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6: Partly cloudy today with a slight chance of a shower a little bit later on. Plenty of blue sky around this morning too. 27 the expected top today for Rocky. 26 tomorrow on pretty similar forecast, and then 27 again on Saturday. Yeppoon and Gladstone heading for tops today of 25, and Billawilla getting to 27. 20 degrees right now in Rockhampton, 21 in Gladstone and Yeppoon, 18 in Billow.
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8: Coming up on the program this morning, I'm going to look at the latest stuff that Chris Bowen's putting out. Am I the only one who thinks there's only one sun? Am I the idiot here? I hope not. But according to Chris Bowen, we have the best sun and the best wind. I'm calling BS on that. Sounds like a dodgy car salesman type comment, doesn't it? Come to us for the best sun. Anyway, we'll get to that in just a moment. Coming up before 10:30 this morning, Matt Canavan, the Nats leader, will be joining us on the program as well. I've got a lot I want to talk to him about, but also I want to find out from Matt Canavan, what billboard is the coalition going to buy to attack the Prime Minister as well? Because we've got the news today that One Nation are launching a billboard and they want $29 per person to get this going. And it is a picture of Albo and Fire the Liar. It's quite trendy, actually. There's a lot of stuff going on. There's Ditch the Witch. There's Fire the Liar. There's all these sorts of things. Heaps going on at the moment. I can't keep up with it. It's all funny, by the way. You can have your say on anything. 133-882. We've got Wayne in Logan. Good morning, Wayne.
10: Good morning, Jason. How are you, mate?
8: Good. Also, today is Thank a First Responder Day, which is a nice thing. I reckon it's long overdue.
10: Yes, it sure is, mate. Yes. Unless you ever get involved with it, they don't understand it.
8: Now, you want to thank a responder, mate.
10: Yeah, mate. We were out at the Birdsville races 25 years ago in the caravan park, having a beautiful time. Police car pulls up. Seen Mr. Wayne and his wife. Wouldn't know what they want us for. Carter's up the police station. Sit down. Bad news for you.
8: Oh.
10: Yeah. And it went on and on from there. Went back to the caravan park, very embarrassed. And everyone, what the coppers want them for? You know, bit of explaining to do, but now we appreciate it. They used their phone for 2 days when there was no mobile phones out there.
8: Yeah, sure.
10: Yeah, very appreciated.
8: Yeah, right. And you want to thank them 25 years later, or did you get the chance to thank them?
10: No, we thank them the next year. It was a good excuse for me to go the following year.
8: Oh, good on you, mate. See, I like that.
10: Yeah.
8: Good thing to do. Thanks, Wayne, for your call, mate. I appreciate that. If you get the chance, though, just say thank you to Fiery, Ambo, Copper, SES workers who also, you know what? Whenever there's trouble, SES workers are on the front line, volunteers, most of them, doing a great job for us to help keep us safe. So you get the chance today, just say thanks. Be nice. Because you know what? A lot of the time, they don't get that. They cop abuse from morons. So it'd be nice to do that. And from us here at 4BC, we say thank you. Someone I'd never thank is this bloke. And I urge you to stop everything you're doing right now. Did you know that in Australia, we have the best sun and wind in the world? Energy Minister Chris Bowen sings that every day. Sun, sun, sun, here we come. Oh, no wind today. But we've got some sun. And this comes from our Energy Minister saying that we have the best sun and wind in the world. Am I concerned? Hell yeah. This is an adult. We only have one sun for our planet. He claims on a post, we have the best sun and wind in the world. So is our sun different to Japan? Is it different to France? Is it different to our neighbours, Fiji? What about the Kiwis? Sorry, Kiwis, you've got a crap sun. We've got a good one. You can stick your sun where the sun doesn't shine. Maybe that's a bit harsh. Hawaii? Forget it. Our sun's better than your sun. What am I missing? Did I go to the wrong school? See, the sun sits here, the planet spins round. It's the same sun, right? This is what he said. This is the guy spending trillions of dollars on wind turbines. Well, they're good because we've got the best wind in the world. He said that. Maybe the best wind coming out of Canberra. We've got the best sun and wind in the world, and we're using our sovereign renewables to shield our grid from global energy volatility and to bring down your energy bills. BS. That's not happening. Hasn't happened. I'm still waiting for my $275. We've already hit 50% renewables in the grid, and we're seeing the results. No, we're not. Oh, look at today. We're sitting at 33%. Well, our big, beautiful black Queensland coal does all the heavy lifting. And what happens at night when there's no sun? What happens when it's a still day and there's no wind? I continue. The Liberals, Nationals and One Nation would stop renewables. Yes, that's why I'm voting for them. Look at the polls. That's why people are leaving Labor in droves. What else does he say? They're going to leave Australians to pick up the bill of global shocks. I'm already shocked. I'm already shocked that the energy minister thinks we have the best sun in the world. Can someone explain it to him? Maybe Albo, just, hey, listen, mate, just want to let you know, that sun, we all get the same one. Best sun. Is it because we have suburbs like Sunnybank? Is that the reason? What about Sunnybank Hills? You know what? I'm struggling to think of places with sun in the title. I have to stretch to a region like the Sunshine Coast to find the best sun. Best wind, Windaroo, Windsor, Windermere. Maybe he's got a point. Then he posted an article in the Sydney Morning Herald, green energy is shielding Australia from a global power price shock. Nah, mate, you know what's keeping the lights on at home of a night time and people charging their iPhones is coal. There is nothing wrong with it. And the sooner, I'm begging you, please, Australia, Queensland, Brisbane, the sooner we vote this mob out, the better. We'll get back to a normal world. We'll get back to some common sense. But when you got a bloke saying, we've got the best son, it's BS. 133-882. I mean, I think I know what your thoughts are going to be. But am I the idiot in the room? I just want to know today, please. 133-882. I received an email from a listener, Darren, just on the subject of energy. And he says, hi all, I thought you might like to see this. Just received this notification about the upcoming July 1 electricity prices, where we're supposed to get a 6-7% price relief from our over-the-top supply charges. And I'm getting a lot of this. A lot of you texted in yesterday with this information because we're starting to get these notifications now from our energy companies. And he's actually attached a copy of his mum's account. And she's a special pensioner-based account. Supply charge has dropped slightly, but the daily charge has gone up around 10 cents a day. Overall, on that last bill, she would have saved 2.01%, which is nowhere near the promised 6-7% price reduction promised by the Labor government. Yet another bunch of spin from a government out of touch with people. I mean, but we do have the best son. I just want to remind you of that, Darren. I've sent this to Annika Wells. Oh, good luck. She might read it in a comm car. I don't know. As well as asking why, so I'll let you know if I get a response. I'm not going to stay here waiting to see if you get a response. I can hear the response saying that the electricity price did reduce and they have no control over the supply charge. But they do, as this is based on the massive amount of money we are spending on infrastructure for net zero. Thanks, Darren. No, thank you, Darren. And I'm just looking at his mum's bill. And her current rates for general usage, inclusive of GST, is 33.79. Right, that's for the first 379 kilowatts. Supply charge, 131.71 cents. New rates, effective 1st of July, that supply, general usage supply comes down to 31.32, but the supply charge goes up a whopping 11 cents inclusive of GST. 10%, 10 cents ex GST. So whilst you claim these usage charges are coming down, the electricity company is going, hang on, we're going to put the supply charges up. Now, you can't do anything about supply charges. I mean, I suppose you could negotiate and maybe go to other companies. But why can't people just be transparent? Guess what? I just want to see someone come and go, you know what? Usage charges are coming down, but you know what? Energy companies are going to rip you off and they're going to put up the supply charges. Do your best to negotiate it. I'm over it. And I'm going to talk about something a little later on, which is just really making my head explode. Actually, I'm going to do it with Matt Canavan next. I just want transparency. I want honesty. And I don't want some idiot going, we've got the best sun and wind in the world. What does that fix? Such an embarrassment. 133-882 is our open line for Watch Smoke Alarms. It's 18 past 10.
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0: a bottle of wine, a group of good friends, excellent cuisine. That's what I'm talking about. Sin, sweat and sorrow. Wine worth the sins.
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2: Last 10, 133-882 is our open line for Watch Smoke Alarms. Matt Canavan joining me in just a moment. Anne says on the text on 0499-880-882, we got a notice at work. Daily supply charge is rising by $1 a day. Incredible, isn't it? So please, someone explain to me how energy prices are going down when supply charges are going up. Yes, usage charges are going down, not by much. But supply charges are going up. And just on Bowen saying we have the best sun and wind in the world. Deb says, Jason, hearing from the Sunshine Coast, I just can't stop laughing. I feel like crap, but honestly, this is making me laugh my head off. Bowen and the sun, the Sesame Street Muppets, have more intelligence than this bloody government does put together. And Jason says, morning, Jace. I live on the Sunshine Coast and it definitely isn't a good sun today. Well, Jason, we have the best sun in the world. I'm looking at you, Fiji. Your sun's crap. Ours is the best. Cheryl says, hey, Jace, not much sun today or yesterday. Our solar panels are having a sickie. God, Cheryl. I know. I mean, I'm not trying to be funny, but these are the words out of the energy minister's mouth. It's ridiculous. 23 past 10. I thought I'd put all this together because we'll blow up about this idiotic government and then we'll move on. You might have missed this. It was revealed over the weekend that the Albanese Labor government has guaranteed, wait for it, $258 million of taxpayer funds will be handed to an Indian government-backed renewables company for an Indian renewables project in India. When did India become a state of Australia? I missed that memo. Why is Labor sending taxpayer dollars to foreign countries so foreign government-backed companies can build projects overseas? What's in it for Australia? I'd get it if there was business or projects coming back to Australia, but there doesn't seem to be with this. My next question is, what the hell is the government doing? I'm not surprised. What's in this for Australian businesses? What's in this for the Australian taxpayers? Nationals leader Matt Canavan isn't happy either, and he joins me now. Matt, can you believe this?
3: Oh, I couldn't, Jason. I was gobsmacked. I asked this question in St. Elizabeth late on Friday night, and everyone sort of wanted to go home, but I was getting through my questions. And yeah, we see what loans go out, and this was to this Indian Power Corporation, and thought, okay, well, that sounds a little strange. What's the situation? And these loans are meant to be given to help Australians invest in other countries or export their goods and services. That's the idea, to help Australians and Australian businesses. And when I asked, well, who's the Australian in this deal? I mean, the only answer is it's you. It's the taxpayer. That's it. The company is owned by the Indian government, as you've just described. The solar panels they're using are not made in Australia. We don't make solar panels, so we're not exporting them. They're probably made in India, possibly China, and they're getting installed over there for the benefit of Indian consumers who get more electricity. The only involvement of Australians is the fact that taxpayers are underwriting it. What's the benefit to us at all? Even if this project is successful, the best we can get is get our money back, not actually deliver results for Australian businesses, for Australian exporters, or our country. So, I don't know. It just seems to show the warped priorities of this government.
2: So, to help me work this out, Matt.
3: Interested in renewable energy, supporting. I'm sure if it was an Indian coal project, they wouldn't have been letting to it. But
2: no, of course not.
3: So tick the box.
2: But help me work this out. This is basically an interest-free loan. Is that right? Or do we say goodbye to the money?
3: It's a concessional loan. Right. So we have a thing called Export Finance Australia, or pretty much every country has something like this, which provides concessional finance. So normally at or just above the government's own bond rate, which is lower typically than what you'd get from a bank. And sometimes the government can provide, you know, more patient capital, longer term, right, than a bank would. But it's to help, yeah, it's to help the usually small startup exporters to get a crack, get a go into a new market, break in and build their business. None of those things are ticked in this example. I'm sure the Indian government is big enough and powerful enough to finance its own solar panel projects. I don't see why Australian taxpayers have to be on the hook.
2: Well, the next obvious question is why? What's the play here? I mean, why are we so fixated with how we look on the global stage while Australians are suffering? I mean, we're heading towards $1.2 trillion in debt. Australians are struggling. On all levels. Why would we do this? I mean, this is reckless.
3: Well, I think it's ridiculous and we shouldn't be doing it. I wouldn't be supporting this if I were the Trade Minister, is the one responsible for this. I'm the Shadow Trade Minister, so maybe there needs to be a change there. When I did ask officials why are they doing it, the only answer they had was that, well, it's important for Australia to invest in the Indo-Pacific. Again, where is the Australian involvement here exactly? That doesn't seem to make sense. I think in truth, as I hinted at before, I think it's just another example of the government being obsessed with renewable energy. And it wants to try and prove and show that that's working around the world. And if it has to cook the books to achieve that by financing the project directly itself, it'll do that at your expense, at your risk. And this obsession has to stop.
2: Well,
3: it's only led to higher power prices in this country, industry leaving our shores. We need to get back to using all of our energy resources.
2: Yeah, and I just talked about it earlier. I mean, Chris Bowen on the Social Post said we have the best sun and wind in the world. I mean, I'd like to fact check that for a moment. Like, why
3: we
2: would
3: don't
2: he even
3: have the best sun in the world at nighttime?
2: Yeah, I know.
3: Nighttime happens. The best sun's on the other side of the world.
2: So, Matt, can I just clarify that
3: industry that needs to run 24 hours a day?
2: Can I clarify something?
3: I know why I need to give Chris Bowen a meteorological lesson, but yes, when it's night here,
2: yes,
3: the sun in Europe and Africa and other parts, the other side of the world is better than it is here.
2: So last time I checked, this one planet has one sun. Are we still thinking that?
3: Yeah, I think Copernicus is still largely right. So we rotate around the sun, it spins, and sometimes we don't get sun. And this is the fundamental problem. You need, for industry, they need power all the time. And for these things called data centers, which are coming down the tracks like a train, they need power all the time. Wind and solar are the worst types of power to power those facilities, as they are for many heavy industry. And I'm not saying there's no place for solar and wind in our electricity system. It's just that we can't just rely on one thing. Just like your diet, Jason, you need a balanced diet. You need to have lots of different...
2: Oh, that's a dig.
3: You can't just eat red meat all the time, even though I love it, but you should have some vegetables. You should have some fruit and nuts and carbohydrates, et cetera. So you need, in our energy system, we need that too. We need a balance to have industry to take advantage of new opportunities like data center investments. We don't have that right now. We don't have that balance, and that's why people are paying through the roof for their electricity bill.
2: Listen, before I let you go, I've just got a couple of quick ones for you. In other news, opposition leader Angus Taylor has left the door open to a deepening relationship with One Nation. Would that involve the Nats as well, do you think?
3: Oh, look, I'm happy to work with anybody to get rid of this bad government, no doubt. That's our number one aim. Look, I do believe a Liberal National government is what we need, because we desperately need some economic leadership. And I think Angus in particular has that business experience. I've got economics experience as the Nationals leader. That's what our country needs. That's what I'll be pushing for and fighting for in the next couple of years. It'll be up to the Australian people, obviously, though, to elect, and whether I'm still there or not, if I get the privilege and honour to be in Parliament, I'll work with anybody to get rid of this bad government, because we need a change.
2: Okay. And you've seen the One Nation new hit ad on Labor. It says fire the liar with the photo of the Prime Minister. Where's your hit ad? Where's the hit ad from the coalition? Come on. We've got to get into this, don't we?
3: We've been fighting against these taxes from the get-go. I would make the point, Jason, that Pauline the other day suggested we should have negative gearing caps. We're against all of it. So be very clear. If you want to get rid of all of these taxes, you've only got one option, the Liberal and National parties. Today I've just come from a press conference here in Lismore, meeting with farmers and retail shop owners, fighting against these taxes. Yesterday I had a round table of accountants and finance advisors in my hometown of Rockhampton. They're pulling their hair out about these changes. They don't even understand them, because the Treasurer doesn't understand them.
2: No.
3: Jim Chalmers can't tell us exactly what's in his plan. He's left a whole lot of gaps. in that. As I just said here at the press conference, I mean, Jim Chalmers is effectively seeking to change the rules after the whistle is blown. The only team that gets away with that is the New South Wales State of Origin team, and I don't think that too well. We shouldn't let these guys get away with it too.
2: All right, I'm going to end this conversation here, mate. I'm struggling enough as a blue in Queensland already, mate. Can you not rub it in?
3: Yeah.
2: Matt Canavan.
3: No. You'll convert soon enough.
2: I don't think so. But anyway, Matt Canavan, I appreciate your time. Get back to work, would you?
3: Thanks, Jason. Cheers, mate.
2: Cheers. Matt Canavan joining us this morning here on 4BC. Some interesting stuff out of that. He's claiming that the Coalition's the only party that'll scrap the whole CGT thing. What do you reckon? 133-882 is our open line for Watch Smoke Alarms. Accused Bondi Beach gunman Naveed Akram has now been formally charged with 19 additional offences. Chloe Affleck has all the latest.
4: The 24-year-old is now facing almost 80 charges, with the new offences including multiple counts of shoot with intent to murder and discharging the firearm with intent to resist arrest. 15 people were killed when two men opened fire on Hanukkah celebrations at Bondi Beach last year. Prime Minister Anthony Albanese says he's very worried by the United States' latest strikes on Iran. The US has launched the attacks following the downing of an army helicopter near the Strait of Hormuz. The Deputy Premier is under fire after scrapping plans for hundreds of affordable homes across the southeast. And an Ipswich man will face court next week over the alleged rape of a teenage girl in Brisbane's CBD. Police allege the 49-year-old sexually assaulted the 16-year-old near Central Station last month. In sport, Golf Australia has partnered with the PGA Tour and European Tour to elevate the Australian Open over the next 3 years. And Jason, I'll have more news at 11.
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2: Welcome back to the program. It is 24 away from 11, 133-882 for what smoke alarms. Geez, the text machine's blowing up today on 0499-880-882. Stuart says, if I was running the anti-Albo campaign, the billboards would read, what's the next lie? Than a recent statement he made. The statements could then change as seen fit. It would also work on radio and TV. See, Stuart, I like that. But there's that many lies. We'll just have to keep changing it every couple of days. I like it. Okay, Robert, I'll just do this, right? Robert's got a couple of lines for us. He says, morning, Jason. Here's a few that I've come up with. Listen to the street, not the script. Trust me, we're from Canberra. Common sense is a dirty word. If in doubt, announce a review. We could do that. Stop the talk, start the walk, says Robert. Robert, these are too good. It's better than my idea. Barb says, Jason, the Indian thing is purely a suck-up exercise, so India will support us down the line security-wise, says Barb on the Sunny Coast. It might be. I don't know what's in it for us. Hey, Jace, back in 2008 when I moved to Queensland, you could choose where your electricity came from and have up to 20% green energy. They should offer that now so that people can choose whether they want green energy or not. Buster, Buster, good idea. And watch those ones using green energy struggle to, I don't know, charge their iPhone. 133-882 is our open line. Big news today out of the Gabba. It's got nothing to do with cricket. With the venue securing a huge cultural coup, one night only musical event headlined by tenor Jose Carreras. One of the three tenors, right? Carreras and Friends will take place at the Gabba on December 5, 2026. Now, this world exclusive stadium concert will be headlined by the Spanish tenor for his 80th birthday. Congratulations, Jose. I mean, what do you get the man who's got everything? A stadium. Inspired by the famous Pavarotti and Friends extravaganzas, the event will feature duets and solo hits from Carreras and Williams. Robbie, what? Robbie Williams is there? Okay. The lineup has Robbie Williams. Oh, and The Cause. Also, Ronan Keating and Natalie Imbruglia. Wait for it, locals. Darren Hayes. Oh, and Shepherd. So sounds like the Smooth FM playlist. It really does, doesn't it? As well as an impressive 90-piece ensemble consisting of the Queensland Symphony Orchestra and a live choir. Now, the event is the first major concert at the Brisbane Cricket Ground since Taylor Swift's stadium tour in 2018. How does Taylor Swift always work her way into a conversation about bloody concerts at stadiums? She always wedges away. I mean, it's not her fault. Tourism Minister Andrew Powell lauded the entertainment coup as a key milestone for the state government's 20-year tourism strategy to attract global visitors and boost local businesses. Tickets for the event are slated to go on sale this Friday. Is it a rumour or are they going on sale this Friday? I think they are. I think pre-sale is going on sale this Friday, June 12, followed by a general public sale on Monday, June 15. So if you love those artists, I mean, this is a great pre-Christmas present, I reckon, December 5, happening at the Gabba. Tickets on sale from this Friday. I'll tell you what, my team don't like me here at 4BC Mornings. Why do you give me this rubbish? Katy Perry and Justin Trudeau. Well, here's one couple nobody cares about. And I agree. So why are we talking about it? Katy Perry and Justin have taken their relationship to the next level. Why? Who cares? Like, what, have they kissed? Have they held hands for the first time? Can we move on? Like, okay, it's breaking news. Justin and Katie. I mean, Katie's an astronaut. Surely that's bigger news. She went into space. What is this? The pair took to the red carpet in New York at the world premiere of Katy Perry, The Lifetimes Tour, live from Paris concert documentary. Again, a documentary about Katy Perry. Again, who's watching this? She went into space for like 2 seconds. Surely that's more interesting to watch. The pop star was wearing a white vintage Lanvin gown. I don't even know what that is. While the former PM was kitted out in a tux. I feel sick. Apparently the pair shared a sweet moment on the carpet. Really? We've got more important things to talk about. We're in a cost of living crisis here, folks. And we're talking about Katy Perry wearing a what? They leaned in and touched foreheads. Oh my God. Dating rumours surrounding the pair were first sparked in July 2025 when they were spotted in Montreal before making it Instagram. I hate everything about this. Instagram official with photos from a trip to Tokyo in December. There you go. Done. Katy Perry and Justin Trudeau. Good stuff. Well done, guys. It's 18 to 11, 4BC Mornings.
1: 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Thanks to Bolsover Dental on the talk of Central Queensland. 994RO.
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3: Welcome back to the program. 14 to 11, 133 882 is our open line for Watch Smoke Alarms. You want to have your say? Paul goes slow news day. Correct, Paul. I mean, seriously, you know what I got out of that Justin Trudeau and Kate Perry story was that their foreheads touched and they shared a laugh, and somehow we managed to turn that into a story. Certainly is a slow news day. Daniel says, I knew a Jack Russell that killed a Rottweiler. What? Wait, what? Oh, this is in relation to Mary, the Tassie Devil, who's allegedly, do I have to say allegedly to a marsupial? I mean, she can't really sue me, can she? But apparently she destroyed the carcass of destroyed a kangaroo and a wallaby because her poo said so. I mean, what a cool animal. You eat, you catch. And then you just go to the bathroom next to it. That is cool. Anthony says, Jason, thanks for the update about Justin Trudeau and Katy Perry. Come on, Anthony, stop it. There's no need to stir, mate. Not me. I mean, I've got a lot. I'm taking in a lot today, Anthony. I've just learnt about Justin Trudeau and Katy Perry and that there's more than one son. It's a lot to digest. But lucky for us, according to Chris Bowen, we have the best sun and wind. Joy reckons I can't do the dance to that tequila song. No, because I don't drink anymore. I guarantee you, Joy, no one can dance to that song sober. It's a good song. Shree's been on the text, Jason. I live in Runcorn and now our street is now one way because of parked cars. It's only sheer luck and the fact that we know each other, no accidents. Go Socceroos and Scotland. Enjoy life. Thank you, Cherie. This is in relation to developments and car parks. And again, I just want to make it really simple for councils. And I don't know why you're not even thinking about this. Again, developers, do they have vision? I just want to double check. But if you build a two-bedroom apartment, the apartment must have two car spots off street parking. Two car spots. Make it simple. One bedroom, one car spot. Because every time we put these apartments up, guess what? Everyone's parking on the street because there's not enough car spots. And it looks awful. It causes accidents. And unless councils are going to go, you know what? We're going to make our roads wider, which I don't think is going to happen. Because our streets are getting narrower and narrower in these new developments. So do the right thing. Insist that every developer puts two car spots for a two-bedroom apartment. It's simple. 133-882 is our open line. Showers around the southeast with tops around 23 degrees. Rocky 27, partly cloudy today. The outlook for the next few days, 23 partly cloudy and a shower or two for both Thursday and Friday. So it's wet, wet, wet. Hang on, I'm meant to be going camping with Dino this weekend. So, I don't know. When do we make the call? Because you know what? I was just looking forward to getting out. And just being a man. A man's man. And I've been watching Blazing Saddles for inspiration this morning in the office. You know the scene around the campfire where they eat baked beans? I made Georgia watch it with me from the team here. She wasn't impressed. But it's good. Anyway, I don't know what we're going to do. The outlook for, the next couple of days, showers. It's going to be a bit soggy at Kenilworth. I don't know. We'll have a meeting. Around

0: Regent, and hello to our listeners through the Resonate Radio Network. Charters Towers, 27, a shower, 22 with rain, a possible storm in Charleville. Emerald, 26, partly cloudy. Gundy, 24, a shower, 28 and a shower, 2 for Longreach. 29, mostly sunny for the Isa. For the Roy, 21 with showers. And Roma, 24 and a shower, 2. Our energy use over the last 24 hours. Wind, well, it doesn't look like we have the best wind. 12% of our energy over the last 24 hours. And I don't think our best sun in the world is doing its bit. 23%. I'd call that crap sun. Gas, 10%. Is that the gas that's been sold back to us at double the price? I just want to make sure. And our big, beautiful black coal in Queensland doing the heavy lifting. 53% of our energy.
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0: Teamless Tuesday. Yesterday, Jordan Rickey is set to return from injury for the Bronx. They've got a few out for State of Origin and injury. Hayes Perham is at fullback. Antonio Verhoeven will play fullback and centre respectively, while Jack Gajewski moves into the front row. Tom Duffy will partner Adam Reynolds in the halves. They are taking on the almighty South Sydney Rabbitohs Thursday night. I'm sorry, Broncos fans. I've got to show some sort of faith in my bunnies. We're due for a win. And it'll be a special night, and I love this, honouring and celebrating the career of Jai Arrow. The Broncos will wear Jai Arrow's name and Bronco number embroidered above the club badge. I think it's a beautiful touch. Dave Donaghy and the Brisbane Broncos, well done. Good on you. And the jerseys will be auctioned off and proceeds going to Jai's family. That's beautiful. And of course, he played for both clubs. And what about what the Rabbitohs are doing? This is beautiful as well. Rabbitohs, Jai Arrow has been named in the 23 jersey for the team. It's so sad, isn't it? He's just such a knockabout bloke. Good Goldie kid. Loves Queensland. Played for his state. Jai played 24 games with the Bronx, 56 games for the Titans and 98 for the Rabbitohs, including the grand final in 2021, and was awarded the George Pickens Medal as the club's best and fairest player just last year. Arrow will ring the Rabbitohs legacy bell as his teammates and the opposition form a guard of honour before entering the field of play. I don't think there'll be a dry eye in the house. I've got to be honest, it's hard not tearing up just talking about it. And what I want, and again, I'll talk about Collingwood and what they did for Jai Arrow on Monday with the big freeze. I hope Jai just takes this whole campaign by the horns and runs with it and does his best. It's up to him. But I reckon I couldn't think of a better representative for all of those who are suffering MND in this country and in this state than Jai Arrow doing his best while tackling his own issues. And look, if he does or he doesn't, I hope he does, because we're going to keep fighting this awful disease. And today there's a state funeral honouring the life of AFL great and MND campaigner Neil Danaher. It takes place today at 1 o'clock at the MCG. That's your sports update. It's 6 to 11, 4BC.
2: 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Thanks to Perry's IGA, Wandle, Dean Street and Yeppoon. 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
0: Welcome back to the program. It is two away from 11. Georgia Kondek has the news coming up in just a moment. After 11 o'clock this morning, Leif Van Onselen, the unconventional economist, I want to talk to him about the possibility of rates being on hold by the big banks, but I heard him do an interview with the wonderful Luke Grant on our weekends program here on 4BC. And we're talking about data centres. Will we actually have enough energy to run them if we continue down this, you know, this farcical renewables path? And he thinks we're heading towards an energy Armageddon. So I want to talk to Leif Van Onselen about that after 11 o'clock. Chris, hello, Chris. Thank you for sending your text in. I always love hearing from you. Laughable show when all you have to complain about is semantics. Oh, you mean the bit about us having the best sun? Okay. Might be time for you to take some time off and reflect. Keep the orange flag flying.
16: Suck it up, sweetheart.
0: I ain't going anywhere. Hey, Jason, Deb again from the Sunshine Coast. You can dance to the music, Tequila. It's called the cha-cha-cha. Yeah, but I can't dance. I can do the sprinkler. But that's about it. Morning, Jason. Mark Stockwell on the Today Show this morning, who bought the Paul's Milk site, unveiled his plans for the site. Not one affordable home to be built on that parcel of land, says BJ. Amanda says, just stick with the fire the liar campaign. Sums up everything we are feeling. That is, of course, the One Nation campaign against the current Prime Minister. Best son, please get rid of that idiot, says Mike. Mike's more to the point than what I am. Anyway, Leif Van Onselen coming up after 11 o'clock this morning, plus more of your feedback. 133-882 is our open line. If you want to have your say on anything this morning, we do that with thanks to Watch Smoke Alarms here on 4BC Mornings.
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7: It's 11 o'clock. Good morning. I'm Georgia Kondek. A man's been charged following investigations into an alleged sexual assault in Brisbane. It is alleged early on May 2nd, a 49-year-old man sexually assaulted a 16-year-old girl near Central Station. Police are now calling for any witnesses to come forward as investigations continue. The man will face court next week. The Prime Minister has declared Labor has the only mainstream party in Australia. Anthony Albanese is defending the government's poorly received budget and is also under pressure from One Nation. Key opinion polls have the minor party ahead of both Labor and the Coalition. Campaigning in Melbourne, Mr Albanese says he's making tough decisions so life is fairer for all Australians.
10: Labor is now the only party that is in the mainstream of Australian politics that is engaged with serious solutions going forward. I look forward to continuing to do so.
7: The US has launched self-defence strikes against Iran following the downing of an American Army helicopter. President Donald Trump claims Iran is responsible for the attack close to the Strait of Hormuz. The two helicopter crew members were rescued and are in a stable condition. President Trump is urging Iran to come to the table and sign on to a peace deal.
17: We're very close to having a very, very good, strong, powerful deal. If we do the bombing, you know, a lot of people are going to be killed. Who wants to do that? I don't. And we'll have a signed document that's actually stronger than doing the bombing.
7: An additional 19 charges have now formally been laid against accused Bondi gunman Naveed Akram. 15 people, including a 10-year-old girl, were killed when two men opened fire on a Hanukkah celebration at Bondi Beach. The 24-year-old is now facing almost 80 charges, with the new offences including multiple counts of shoot at with intent to murder. A major bank is bucking the trend by returning face-to-face service to country Queensland. Westpac are expanding a pilot community service from regional New South Wales into the Darling Downs, Isaac and Tablelands regions. Queensland State General Manager Greg Crockham says customers will need human contact.
18: We are free face-to-face banking on a regular basis with dedicated bankers back to some small communities in the southeast, Clifton, Pittsworth and Laidley. In central Queensland, it's Claremont. And in far north Queensland, it's Malanda and Ravenshoe.
7: And NASA has named the crew for its next major moon mission, Artemis 3. The mission was originally planned to be the first crew lunar landing since 1972, but the plan was modified earlier this year. The crew will instead fly in low Earth orbit and dock with prototype lunar landers. To finance, the All Ords are up 35 points at 8,861, and one Australian dollar is buying 70.3 US cents.
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7: The boss of LIV Golf has refused to guarantee the breakaway tour will survive through to the end of the season. Chief Executive Scott O'Neill is chasing new investment after the Saudi Arabian Public Investment Fund pulled out. He's been asked on American network CNBC whether they'll finish the year.
19: Can you guarantee today that the four remaining tournaments on your schedule will actually take place?
20: What I can guarantee is a heck of a return if you come invest in this business.
7: Australia has lost its first one-day international in Bangladesh, going down by 86 runs in a rain-affected series opener. In rugby, former Wallabies captain Liam Wright will depart Queensland for a new deal with Welsh club Osprey. And the Matildas have turned around last week's loss to Mexico in style, with Alana Kennedy, Sam Kerr and Caitlin Ford scoring in last night's victory. That's news and sport.
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1: Partly cloudy today with a slight chance of a shower a little bit later on. Plenty of blue sky around this morning too. 27 the expected top today for Rocky. 26 tomorrow on pretty similar forecast, and then 27 again on Saturday. Yippoon and Gladstone heading for tops today of 25, and Billawilla getting to 27. 20 degrees right now in Rockhampton, 21 in Gladstone and Yippoon.
2: 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Wednesday morning, it is 7 past 11. 133 882 is our open line for Watch Smoke Alarms. You can have your say on anything this morning. And you know what? Today's the day that is the chance you get to say thank you to our first responders as well. And I know we've talked about a bit this morning, but I welcome. 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I think it's something we should say every day, by the way. But today is the day we do it. And I know all the shows here on 4BC are all for this, and we'll continue to push it as well. 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
2: Coming up this hour, Leif Van Onselen will join us, the unconventional economist. I want to talk to him about a couple of things. Rates possibly staying on hold for a little while. And these data centres. And I heard Leith talk about this on radio on the weekend, and I thought, wow, there's some stuff here I need to unpack that I hadn't even thought about. How are we going to power them if we continue down the line of wind and solar? So when the wind doesn't blow and the sun doesn't shine, how are we going to keep these power stations? How are we going to keep these data centres going? They need power 24 hours a day, 7 days a week. Do they get priority over households? I bet you 100% they do. This is why we need to continue to sink money into coal. I mean, how good would it be to have uranium? I mean, that would be nice, but can't do that. But seriously, we need base power that's reliable and is on 24/7. And we'll talk to Leith about that in just a moment. 133-882 for Watch Smoke Alarms. Don's in Ripley. Good morning, mate.
4: G'day, Jase. How you going, mate?
2: Good, thanks. What can I do for you?
4: I just wanted just to say about first responders. Yes, I've had occasions to use them, and they do a fantastic job. But that's not why I rang. I rang to tell you a little story about why Pauline Hanson's very popular.
2: Oh, yes.
4: Where she was, you know, Fred Brophy's boxing tent? Everyone's heard of Fred Brophy's boxing tent.
2: Yep.
4: It's been around for about 50 years.
2: Yep.
4: He was out our way at the Walloon Saloon on the weekend, and there was a huge crowd there, obviously. And have a guess who was the ring girl taking around the side?
2: Stop it.
4: To indicate what round it was.
2: Pauline. Yeah, fair dinkum.
4: There'd be some people that would go out there and they'd throw beer cans at them, but cheering and absolutely ecstatic.
2: And what was, Don, what was the reaction like from the crowd? Was that, you know, when you see pollies, you boo them? Yeah. Was that happening?
4: No, boos, mate. No, okay. Raising cans of beer.
2: There you go.
4: Celebrating, yelling, yeah.
2: Pauline Hanson, ring girl. On the weekend. There you have it. Don, I appreciate your call on that. You can talk to us about anything. 133-882. That's our open line for Amaysom. Escape your pricey telco and go to amaysom.com for affordable mobile plans. If you're struggling with your mortgage, two of our biggest banks have some good news and some bad news for you this morning. Why do I always have to deliver the bad news? Why can't the other shows do this? Good news first, NAB and Commonwealth, they're predicting no rate rise over the next few months. Here it comes. The bad news, it will be a while before we see them actually come down. Leith Van Onselen, he's a regular on this program. I love his work, The Unconventional Economist. He joins me now. Leith, this is kind of, is this neutral news or expected? I mean, I guess it's good news that rates won't be going anywhere for a while.
5: Yeah. Well, I mean, certainly good news, Jason, because the financial markets are still tipping another rate rise this year, whereas, you know, obviously CBA and NAB have changed their outlook, and they're now expecting the RBA to remain on hold until sort of, you know, NAB expects a rate cut early next year, doesn't say exactly when, and it actually tips three rate cuts next year. So that would basically take the official cash rate by the end of next year back to where it was in February before the RBA did the latest three hikes. CBA is not quite as hawkish. Dovish. That's the term. because the CBA thinks that the RBA will remain on hold and it'll deliver two rate cuts at next year's May and August meeting. But either way, you know, both banks have changed their view because they were previously tipping further rate hikes and they've obviously reversed out. And this all gets down to the fact that the economy is weaker than what the RBA had expected. We got higher unemployment than they expected, and obviously, you know, consumer sentiment's tracking at around 50-year lows. So, basically, it's a weakening economy story.
2: So next week, we don't expect any announcement that rates will go up again. And I mean, at this rate, we might not see rates come down till the middle of 2027, right? If we're lucky.
5: Yeah, that's right. But that's obviously better than previously when they were expecting further rate hikes. But, you know, I will caution the financial markets. That's all the interest rate futures traders who you know, make bets on this sort of stuff. They're still tipping one more rate hike this year. So we'll just have to see how it goes. But I tend to lean towards CBA and NAB's view that we're probably done with rate hikes just because the economy is weaker than what the RBA had expected.
2: Everyone seems to have an opinion on auction clearance rates from last weekend. What's your view on this, Leith? Are we in trouble?
5: It is. Yeah, well, I mean, it's certainly weak. So Brisbane's auction clearance rate. Now, Brisbane isn't a massive auction market. It's not like Sydney and Melbourne. But Brisbane's preliminary clearance rates, according to Cotality, were the lowest since, I think, about 2020. So I think they were, from memory, in the 30% range. So that's obviously incredibly weak. Brisbane's also seen a massive rise in the number of homes listed for sale. So the Brisbane housing market's definitely turning. There's no doubt about that. I speak to some real estate agents who work in the sort of inner south of Brisbane, and they are all telling me the same thing. More broadly, the national clearance rate is also tanked. So Sydney's final auction clearance rate is tracking at its lowest level since about April 2020, and Melbourne's is tracking its lowest level since July 2022. So definitely the demand has come out of the housing market.
2: So is the economy flatlining, or is it just everyone's just, I don't know, just have no confidence in the housing industry or property market?
5: Certainly. Yeah, it's a bit of both. So the economy is obviously very weak. So last week's national accounts for the March quarter actually showed that in per capita terms, the economy went backwards by 0.1%. So that's once you adjust for population growth. And in fact, we've had 10 negative per capita GDP quarters in the last 15. So, you know, we've sort of been stuck, been going in and out of a per capita recession for really since the Albanese government came to office. And now it's kind of broadening into the housing market. So we had a very large uplift in home prices, and now it's gone the other way, helped in part by the government's changes to negative gearing and capital gains taxes.
2: And now, I was listening to the radio on the weekend, and just pivoting here for a moment, and I heard a gentleman by the name of Leith, and God, I should have double-checked. I hope it was you. But we're talking about data centres. And the fact that there's a massive boom in this area, there's a $150 billion data center boom hitting Australia to power AI and the internet. Like, got any insight on this great data center boom that's happening? Like, Microsoft have announced $25 billion will go into the Australia data centers, and Amazon, they've committed another $20 billion.
5: Oh yeah, absolutely. So this is a global phenomenon, and yes, that was me. That was my weekend treasury of common sense.
2: It sounded like you.
5: No, it definitely was me. Now this is a global thing. So obviously the data center boom's happening, and it does pose problems for Australia because data centers use a lot of energy, and according to, you know, an outfit called CFC Baringa, which basically they forecast that data center demand could consume up to 11% of Australia's electricity in the next decade, up from around 1%. Now this is a problem because Australia has scheduled to basically shut down its baseload coal. So by 2035, you know, the number of coal-fired generators, which can provide 24/7 power independent of the weather, is forecast to shrink by about 75%. And by 2040, almost all of them are supposed to be gone. Now, here's the question. How are we supposed to power these data centers, well, let alone the rest of the economy, which require 24/7 stable power, right? A data center is on 24/7 a day, 24 hours a day. It can't rely on intermittent wind and solar to power it. And yet the government wants, like state governments and the federal government are trying to encourage this data center investment because they think it's good for the economy and et cetera. At the same time, they want to shut down our only source of 24/7 reliable power that doesn't depend on the weather.
2: Yeah.
5: Now, none of this equation works, and it doesn't work also because the population of Australia is forecast to grow by nearly 50% over the next 40 years. So that 50% more people means 50% more demand for power.
2: Sure. I don't know where they're going to live, but yeah.
5: Yeah, yeah, and also the government seems to think that we can electrify the entire vehicle fleet. So we can basically shift our cars from internal combustion all to electric vehicles, which require tons of power, and then we're going to need to build water desalination plants for the 50% rise in population and data centres, which consume water as well.
2: Yes.
5: So look, this whole thing is just an absolute clown show. We can't conceivably do all these things and have a massive demand for power in Australia through data centres, population growth, electrification of vehicles, etc., yet shut down our only source of 24/7 power that is independent of the weather. Like, none of this works.
2: And I love what you called it. And not that I'm happy about what's happening, but it's an energy Armageddon, isn't it?
5: Oh, absolutely it is. It is an absolute Armageddon. Australia's energy demand is going to rocket over the next, you know, coming decades because of all these factors, population growth, data centres, electrification of the vehicle fleet, etc. And yet the government wants to shift our entire energy grid to being reliant on wind and solar, which are completely intermittent and only work when the weather permits.
2: Mm.
5: So how can you run an economy that is based on intermittent sources and shut down your only 24/7 baseload power that can run independent of the weather?
2: Well,
5: and also ban nuclear, which is another non-weather-dependent source.
2: Well, Leith, this is where you're not understanding. I mean, Chris Bowen announced on social media that we have the best sun and wind. So that's how we're going to get through it. Yeah, we have a different sun to the rest of the planet. You know that.
5: Okay. The best sun, which only operates during the middle of the day, and doesn't operate at all, where, for example, where I am in Melbourne, we've got a very overcast, cloudy winter's day, and there's almost zero solar happening during wintertime. And also the wind only, there is, you know, many periods throughout the year when we have wind droughts.
2: Yeah.
5: So how can you power an economy that needs way more power?
2: Well, it's the best
5: sources.
2: It's the best the rest of the time, Leith. Come on, don't be unreasonable. Hey, what about ACT Independent Senator David Pocock's concerns about the investment into data centres? He's fearing there is little benefit to the Australian people. He's concerned Australians won't see a fair share of the benefits and their benefits will continue to go offshore. He's likened this to gas. What are your thoughts on this?
5: Yeah, look, it's certainly a fair point. I mean, Australia will get some benefit through the construction work when you build these things, kind of similar to the Gladstone LNG terminals, right? We had, you know, massive construction for 5 or 6 years. It might have even been a decade while they built this stuff. And that creates construction jobs. But once it's done, you're sort of left with a hole. And in the case of AI, we're going to be left with the hangover from the extra power draw, which is going to push up our power prices. Also, it's going to require more water, which is going to strain the water supplies.
2: Yep.
5: And then we also risk, job losses, et cetera, from jobs being automated through AI. Now, there's not a whole lot we can do about that because this is happening globally, right? So it's a bit like when the internet came along where you can't say, oh, Australia's not going to run on this stuff when the rest of the world does. But there certainly are downsides for potential downsides for Australians going forward in higher energy costs, higher water use from these things, and also, you know, the job impact.
2: Yeah, it's incredible, isn't it? By 2030, I just looked at another stat, Australian data centres, Leith, are expected to consume as much energy as every household in Victoria combined, and water consumption is forecast to more than triple. How are we going to keep up with this?
5: At the same time, we're supposed to shut down our coal generators, so none of this works, mate. And this is why Asia is doubling down on coal. So Asia now consumes over 80% of the world's coal, and they are actually boosting their coal demand every single year. And whereas where Australia seems happy to sell our coal to Asia to burn instead of using ourselves.
2: Yeah.
5: None of this makes sense.
2: Look, all of my listeners just can't wait for an election in 2 years' time, and hopefully we get a change on this policy. Leith Van Onselen, I love chatting to you, mate. Appreciate your time today.
5: Yeah, cheers, anytime.
2: Cheers, the unconventional economist. He makes sense, and it's just common sense. And we want to get into this area of AI data centres, but how are we going to keep the lights on? Does it mean that, oh, by the way, Cooperoo, you can't have your lights on tonight because we've got to keep the lights on at the data centre. These people, I'm telling you, are morons. And they've got the keys to our country. In the meantime, $258 million to Indian companies for renewables. They burn more coal than you could imagine. I'm over it. I'm done with these idiots. And I know you are too. Should we do a countdown clock to the next election? Can we just guess a date in May in 2028 and just run a clock? And every day we just go, 672 days to go. I'm done. We've just got to talk about this every day up until the election. We cannot let these morons who are destroying our country, why do they hate us so much? They're destroying it. For what? 23 past 11.
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3: I tell you what, it is 26 past 11. I just want to forget about talking about politics for just a moment. And I want to get onto the subject of bananas. The Carla Bin Nasca. Geez, you've got some issues at home, don't you?
4: No, you're the one that has a cat who doesn't like renovations. You're the one with issues at home.
3: Listen, Rai wants to eat a banana, and I go, bananas smell the greatest. And then you went into this long-winded story about throwing bananas out.
4: No, lies. I'm being misrepresented here. Bananas, it's like baby spinach. You buy it with the best of intentions. The baby spinach ends up liquefied in the bottom of the fridge.
3: Mm.
4: And bananas just end up black and going into the bin.
3: I'm
4: going
3: to make a massive call. I don't think I've ever thrown out a banana. I love them too much.
4: I just don't buy them because they don't get eaten. But also I have a toddler and so...
3: Easy snack.
4: Yeah, exactly. You would think, right? And yeah. So you go, okay, Leo, have a banana. And you start to peel it. He's like, no, and there's a full meltdown. You've peeled it wrong. So obviously the banana's been peeled incorrectly. All hell breaks loose. And then you've got to like throw the banana out or like give it to someone else. And so then he can then peel the banana himself.
3: This is as good as my Justin Trudeau and Katy Perry story today.
4: Sure.
3: Do you care that they touched foreheads and they smiled at each other?
4: I'm sure they've done more than just touch foreheads, can I just say?
3: You just said it.
4: Yeah.
3: But why do we care? I mean, she's an astronaut.
4: They're both hot.
3: No, they're not.
4: Yeah, they are.
3: He's not hot. Is he hot?
4: 100%.
3: Really?
4: Yes.
3: Okay, because we often play a game on 4BC mornings. We work out who the hottest politicians are.
4: He's up.
3: But we do it domestically.
4: I think Angus Taylor's a thinking woman's crumpet. I don't like, I don't mind Malinowskis in South Australia.
3: Yeah, that's what the girls say.
4: I don't mind.
3: Hasty? He's got to be there.
4: Hasty. Yeah, but I don't think our sort of moral compass would align. I think he's very clean.
3: What about Stephen Miles? He makes sandwiches.
4: Absolutely not.
3: Okay. We should move on.
4: Vanilla is all I can think of. And I like lots of flavours.
3: How do we get to this?
4: I don't know. Bananas.
3: What's coming up on your program today?
4: Tony Rogers is an amazing filmmaker and director, writer. He was the guy behind Wilfred. Do you remember Wilfred on
3: Instagram?
4: No. The dog? The talking dog?
3: No.
4: Okay. And then it got picked up by American company FX and distributed in America.
3: Yeah, no, I don't. Still don't.
4: Okay. He has a new film out. It's coming out tomorrow called How to Talk Australians. And
3: How to Talk Australians.
4: Yeah, it's brilliant. It's brilliant. Look it up on YouTube. It's about a bunch of Indian students who come over to Australia to learn how to speak Australian.
3: Right.
4: And it's very funny premise. It's very good. We'll speak to him.
3: I watched that Sam Pang new show. Don't crucify me. I watched it on ABC iView. I didn't even know I had an account.
4: Him starting an AFL show.
3: It is so bad.
4: Yeah, I would have told
3: you.
4: It's
3: horrible.
4: I would have told you that. I'm looking forward to Cup Fever, which he used to be on, which is the only thing I've actually found him to be.
3: I can't wait either. I love that show.
4: Yeah, with Santo Chilara and Cavalli. I'll speak to Ed, I think, before the end of the week.
3: Great.
4: Jessica Mowboy is going to join me on the show. I love Jessica Mowboy.
3: Yep.
4: Yes. She's an Rise excited.
3: Oh, I'm excited.
4: She's a singer.
3: Yeah.
4: Yeah. And she's an Australian Idol. She's a new mum.
3: What's she doing now?
4: Well, she's going to be here at QPAC performing like the story of her life. But also before that, she's going to be at the Mundy Bash.
3: Oh, yeah. Nice.
4: So she's doing lots. So I kind of catch up with my little sis, Jess Mowboy, Legal Lowdown, and also the social media band. You realise we're 6 months into that and it hasn't worked. Or has it? I don't think so.
3: No, it's not working.
4: So we'll dive into that with a legal and digital educator expert.
3: Okay. Plenty coming up on Carla's show today. That's afternoons from midday today here on 4BC. A man has been charged following an alleged sexual assault in Brisbane City. Georgia Condek has all the details.
5: Good morning, Jason. Police allege the 49-year-old sexually assaulted a 16-year-old girl near Central Station last month. Detectives are urging pedestrians or drivers who were near Wickham Terrace and Creek Street between 2:30 and 5:20 on Saturday, May 2nd, to come forward. The Prime Minister has declared Labor has the only mainstream party in Australia. Anthony Albanese is defending the government's poorly received budget and is also under pressure from One Nation. The United States is accusing Russia and China of protecting Tehran and obstructing the possibility of peace amid a flare-up in the Middle East conflict. And Virgin Australia has become the country's first airline to let passengers search and plan flights directly inside ChatGPT. In sport, the Matildas have turned around their loss to Mexico from the weekend, winning the second friendly 3-1 in Sydney. And Jason, Miranda Workman will have more news at midday.
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4: Welcome back to the program. 25 to 12. 133 882 is our open line for Watch Smoke Alarms. 0499 880 882. If you want to send a text, Michael says data centers should use recycled water irrigation, wastewater for cooling. Well, that's the whole idea. I mean, the whole idea is to use desalination plants and use that, which we've got to build more of. Has the one on the Gold Coast ever been used, by the way? It's just sitting out there on the coast doing bugger all. Yeah, but that's the whole idea, Michael. Kevin's in Woodridge. He wants to talk about data centres as well. Hello, Kevin.
5: How you going?
4: Good, mate. Good, good, good.
5: Yeah, word I've heard, I'm watching a few people and bloggers and stuff in very respectable and, you know, good sources from the USA on YouTube and stuff like that. And people that are living near the data centres are having sudden spikes in their power bills and they're costing for no unknown reason.
4: So, and these are people near data centres?
5: Yeah, people who reside near data centres. Who are on the same grid as the data centres are having surprising increases in their power.
4: Wow, so maybe they're trying to average the usage in that area out. Is that what you may be suggesting there?
5: Well, it's what it seems like.
4: Hmm.
5: I don't think it's a conspiracy. It's people in different areas across the USA because they've got a couple of them up and running. And like they've got nuclear power. They're not really all that short of it, but they're still,
4: okay.
5: For them, what like they're being offset, doesn't it?
4: Yeah, well, if it's true, yeah, it sounds like it, that it's just, you know, again, I don't know why they wouldn't have a data center on its own, you know, on its own sort of grid. But yeah, anyway, all right, Kevin, thanks for that. That's something to keep an eye on. But yeah, I'm for data centers, but just not here. Because if we're going to go down this renewables path continually, then we're just not going to have the energy to run them. And by the way, you won't be able to watch telly at night. Because guess what? Guys, you've got to turn the lights off. We need to keep the AI center going for Google so people can Google around the world, all right? Someone can't Google how to make a good orange juice in South Africa. So can you turn your TV off, please? Okay, it's a bit ridiculous. Steve says, just checking that you've paid your $27. What, to support Labor? Please. I'll give them 30 to bugger off. They might take that, you know. Am I going to pay them a $29? Hell yes. I'll certainly do that. Chubby Cheeks, this is from Chrissy, says Carla was talking about good-looking men. And we're talking about good-looking politicians, which, I don't know, it's an oxymoron. Chris Collar is the best-looking man on TV. He's on Nine, apparently. Is that the finance guy? The tall, really tall. He's the best looking? I mean, he's not ugly, but I thought Carl was the best looking. I mean, Toddy's good. I mean, Toddy, let's call a spade a spade. Toddy's hot from Tipping Point. He's the package, right? Is this awkward? 133-882 is our open line. Did you see something strange in the sky last night? Well, no, it was bucketing down. I couldn't see it. Anything. Queenslanders have been speculating overnight after seeing the sky light up around 6:20 p.m. Experts have confirmed it was actually a Chinese rocket. Fair dinkum. Astronomer from the University of Southern Queensland, Jonty Horner, said the Chinese rocket launch was carrying a massive payload of 6,000 kilograms into orbit. But what? 6,000 kilograms of what? Fuel, I'm imagining? I don't know. I don't know. Was Katy Perry on board? Was she going back? Got a wish. He has said the bright display last night was caused by the rocket exhaust as it caught the lights in the upper atmosphere. So if you weren't seeing anything, your eyes weren't deceiving you, it was a Chinese rocket. There you have it. 133-882. My favourite segment for you right now, it's called Who Said What? Rye, do you want to play the intro to it? Because you're singing, you love playing it. Go for it.

0: There's Rai Rai on lead vocals there of Who Said What. Let's get into it today. And I tell you what, I mean, I know I've bagged the left all day today and it's been great. But Jim Chalmers, what the heck? He was on the ABC. He was trying to explain the meaning of CGT, grandfathering and all that sort of rubbish. But I don't know. I think he's nervous about the word grandfathering.
1: These policies, would that number have been higher if you had taken even tougher decisions on grandfathering?
2: Well, obviously the numbers in the modelling would be different if we made different decisions. But don't forget
1: as well. There'd be more homes available to people.
2: But don't forget as well, Sarah, when it comes to the grandparenting arrangements, the transitional arrangements.
0: Sorry, what did he say again?
2: The grandparenting arrangements.
0: Grandparenting. Seriously, have we gone that woke that the Treasurer can't say grandfathering? Honestly, we're talking about a term that is used. I mean, you think the Treasurer would know this, but we're talking about a term that is used for past investments. And grandfathering is an exemption that allows existing assets or financial arrangements to continue operating under old rules, even after new laws or regulations are introduced. I've never heard it being called grandparenting. Seriously, have we become this woke that we now can't use the term grandfathering? Well done to the ABC. I can't believe I'm saying that. But the ABC even used the term. If anyone's going to go woke, it's the ABC and not use grandfathering. But she used the term grandfathering. And Jim comes on. Can we listen to that again? What was it?
2: The grandparenting arrangement.
0: I mean, what do you expect? It reminds me of the time that Cricket Australia came out. I think it was around just after COVID. And they said, from now on, you're not allowed to call batsmen, batsmen. So you can't call male batters, batsmen. We go, but why? They're males. Well, they're men. And they're batting. So they're batsmen. They told us to call them batters. So it didn't offend women. Well, what is wrong with this world? Jim Chalmers can't even use the term grandfathering. No wonder we're going down the toilet. 133-882, it's 18 to 12.
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0: Welcome back to the program, 14 to 12. Margaret's not happy with me. And Margaret, I appreciate your text on 0499 880 882. She says, Jason, sure, politicians of all colours are probably not performing as many would want. It's easy to curse and shoot arrows. People can always migrate to Iran. Why Iran? I don't want to live in Iran. If they don't like our politics or governments, rather than constantly being armchair critics, as we all can be, particularly radio hacks, wow, who seem to think they have the power because of holding a cheap microphone. No, this is not a cheap microphone. It's quite expensive. Perhaps radio hacks, I think she's referring to me, should go run for political office and see whether they can do a better job. I've said many a time, Margaret, I cannot run for political office because I'm too dodgy. I'd be taking all sorts of rorts. I'm being honest. They'd last half a day max until I get caught out. There is no point in radio hacks, it's third time now, Margaret, trying to make a name for themselves unless they are well-educated and have their own political credibility, which most do not possess. See, Margaret, what I try and do is reflect the thoughts of our listeners, which also seems to be reflecting what's happening in the polls. We're all P155'd off with the current government. And I wake up every day going, there's got to be something positive about this federal Labor government. And every day they disappoint. Well, actually, they don't disappoint because it's fun content to bring to you. But seriously, when you've got an energy minister saying we have the best sun, I mean, come on, you've got to call people out on that. When you have the cost of living going through the roof, Margaret, you've got to call people out on that. I'm just the voice for my listeners and what people are thinking. That's all I'm doing. And I am peed off about all of this, like most people listening are. I'd like to give them credit for something, but I can't think of anything. She says red, blue, teal, green, or orange are no better or worse than each other. Well, I disagree with that. Because what the hell is red doing for us at the moment? What is Team Red doing for us at the moment? What are they doing for everyday Australians? That's all I ask. And Margaret, I love your text. I absolutely do. I think it's brilliant. And I'm not attacking you. I'm just trying to answer your text. And I love having a debate. This is what we should be doing. And she does say they're all imperfect, as you and we all are. At least they're not radio hacks. 133-882. And I do like that text. Dave and Kenan Hill says, trust you will, you bag the left all day. Surely not. No, I had a crack at Jared Blay as well early in the show, so I thought that was balanced. Let's go to Tony in Goodna. Good morning, Tony.
1: Yeah, good morning, Jason. On the subject of Jared and what he said to the developers, mate, look, I'm not a fan of that. Like, as you say, it's struggle street out there for a lot of people on a lot of different levels. And I thought I'd never, ever say this in my life, that for once I'm agreeing with Stephen Miles in that when he said it was an abuse of power. And if anyone should know how to do that, would have to be, I believe, you know, him.
0: Oh, I know where you're going with that. Yeah.
1: Yeah, yeah. You know what I mean.
0: Okay. Yeah, so, Tony, I know what you're saying.
1: He was on point. He was on point. But, you know, it just goes to show that it doesn't, you know, you vote for a party and it doesn't matter where they go or what they do. There are other parties that have the ear of the party.
0: Yeah. All right, mate. I appreciate your call. Yeah, I don't get it. I don't get it. I mean, so no affordable housing. You don't have to worry about that anymore. And again, I don't know. If it quacks like a duck, waddles like a duck, it is a duck as far as I'm concerned. Dave says, morning, Jason. If prices continue to fall as they are, there'll be no affordable housing. Developers and builders simply won't be able to build anything at all. Then what are first home buyers going to do? Dave in Yangon. Thanks, Dave. Take a trip down a street in Karina if you can get through and see what happens when units replace houses. That's from Anne. And I really am. I mean, I know it's probably not big news for everybody, but our suburbs are changing. The landscape's changing, houses getting knocked over, units putting up. And I'm not anti-development.

0: development. But if we are going to build these apartments, can we please ensure we have enough car spaces for the amount of people who may be living in that apartment? Pam's in Acacia Ridge. Good morning, Pam.
1: Morning. How are you going, Jason?
0: Good, thank you. You've got a story about firefighters for us.
1: Yeah. A couple of years ago when it was in summer, I was driving through Forest Lake to visit a friend of mine and I saw an elderly gentleman on a disability bike. You know, the four-wheel little quad bikes for the elderly that... But anyway, I saw him just stopped in the sun. I mean, that was 33 and a half, 34 degree, and I thought, that's weird. And he looked distressed. So anyway, I parked my car, walked over, and I said, are you right? And he goes, no, I'm hot. Oh. And I said, can I help you? What's up? And he goes, my battery's flat. And he looked like, you know, he was distressed from the heat. And I said, can I go and get you a drink of water? I'll ask one of the houses. So I did. Then I asked the house, could I bring him over and put him on the patio? And then I'm trying to think, who do you ring to help the old chap? Anyway, somehow I got the idea of 000. I got on there and talked to the Ambos. The Ambos said maybe the fireys. The fireys, I get to talk to them. The fireys go, yeah, we got nothing else to do. Six of us big burly blokes will come over and pick it up if you can get a ute or a trailer, and we'll get your fella home and we'll get it off the back and put it in his garage for him. And I just thought, they need a pat in the back. That was just terrific, because I didn't know who helps these people when the little bikes go flat, you know, flat battery.
0: Yeah, that's nice. Isn't that nice?
1: It was. And you were mentioning on the radio earlier, saying give them a pat on the back or a hug or a coffee, whatever, you know. All of the above. I didn't know who else to ring. The Ambos just suggested the fireys, because you didn't know who to ring. There's no service, the breakdown service that I know of, but I just saw the chap was showing distress and I started to...
0: Good on you, Pam. Well done to you. And Pam, today is, you know, say thank you to a first responder day, and I love that. Thank you for sharing that story with us here on 4BC, 133-882. Just a quick one for you. Remember last week I shared the news that Grace Tame was launching a podcast. Well, this comes as no surprise, but the ABC is sticking with their decision to air the controversial activist podcast. ABC Managing Director Hugh Marks admitted he understood the backlash, but the decision to platform Tame has been made prior to her chanting an offensive slogan. But you can change your mind. Really? Oh, God. If you look at the program itself, it's a great podcast. This is what he said that she's done. A great job on a topic that I'm sure will be of real interest and real importance to many Australians, not many, who suffer from those conditions, particularly young Australians and young Australian women. Tame's podcast, Autistic AF, explores her experience living with autism. That's fine. But do you want someone representing your outlet who makes comments that she does? And regardless, why can't you make the decision to take her off now? That's just laziness. And David, I got your text. Jason watches ABC. Hilarious. I can't even believe I'd signed. I must have signed up for it once. Back in my drinking days, maybe. I don't know. But I had an iView membership. I can't believe that. Like, I had an account. I watched it for 30 minutes and it was horrible. Anyway, David, I've been caught out. The ABC boss comments come after heavy criticism after the national broadcaster's way has come their way since the podcast was platformed. I think they should take it off. How can you support someone with her views? They're disgraceful. And you're the Australian broadcaster. Oh, look, I don't care. I don't watch or listen. So do whatever you like. It's a completely different planet to me. It's 5 to 12.
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6: Yeah, welcome back. It's a minute away from 12. The news is coming up in just a moment with Miranda. Thanks for all your feedback today. It's been good. Even Margaret, she said she wasn't referring to me about being a, what was I? Not a shock jock, but something else. A witch? Oh, yeah. Oh, radio hack, yes. By the way, I'm not a Labor supporter, she says. However, with people like Jared Blay in power, what an absolute embarrassment and disgrace the so-called leaders. Well, that's Margaret's words, not mine. Cutback immigration will see almost immediate change in homing availability, as we've seen in New Zealand and Canada, whom both drastically reduced to stop immigration. That is the real fix. Thank you for your text, 408. Got to go. Coming in after midday today, Carla Binaska will be joining us with afternoons. And then from 3 o'clock this afternoon, the drive home with the legend Gary Hargrave. We're back tomorrow morning from 9 here on 4BC. Have a great arvo.
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7: It's midday. Good afternoon. I'm Miranda Workman. In this bulletin, the PM worried about airstrikes in Iran, an Ipswich man charged with rape, and a music extravaganza at the Gabba. A man has been charged following alleged sexual assault in Brisbane City. Georgia Kondek has the details.
8: Police allege between 3 and 4.50 on the morning of May 2nd, a 49-year-old man sexually assaulted a 16-year-old girl near Central Station in the vicinity of Turbot Street and Wickham Terrace. The matter was reported to officers that day, and an extensive investigation led police to arrest the male on June 5. He's been charged with one count each of rape and sexual assault and will face court next week. As part of the ongoing investigation, police are now urging any witnesses who were in the area between 2.20 and 5 o'clock to come forward. There are two people specifically who were seen on CCTV who are not believed to be involved but could assist police with the investigation. Georgia Kondek, Brisbane.
7: The Prime Minister says he's very worried about the latest violence in the Middle East following another US strike against Iran. Federal politics editor Michael Packey.
9: The United States launched military strikes against Iran in self-defence after the downing of an American Army helicopter. US Central Command says it's a proportionate response, with several Iranian defence and radar systems attacked around the Strait of Hormuz. The two helicopter pilots were rescued by a sea drone and are now now in a stable condition. President Donald Trump is urging Iran to reach a peace deal or potentially face further retaliation.
10: We'll have a signed document that's actually stronger than doing the bombing.
9: Anthony Albanese says he's already had two security briefings about the situation and is calling for calm.
11: We're very worried both about the human impact but also the economic impact.
9: Mediators led by Pakistan have been trying to broker an end to the conflict, which started in late February. Michael Packey reporting.
7: The Nationals leader is slamming Labor's decision to grant a $250 million loan to a renewable energy company owned by the Indian government. The government has defended the move, saying it's important for Australia to invest in the Indo-Pacific. But Matt Canavan has told Jason Matthews the deal has no benefit for taxpayers here.
12: The solar panels they're using are not made in Australia. We don't make solar panels, so we're not exporting them. They're probably made in India. And they're getting installed over there for the benefit of Indian consumers who get more electricity. The only involvement of Australians is the fact that taxpayers are underwriting it. What's the benefit to us at all?
7: Police are looking for a group of youths accused of causing serious damage to three buses on the Gold Coast. Officers were called to Bulinga around 6 p.m. last night after young people on e-scooters threw objects as the buses headed towards Tugun. They smashed the windscreens, forcing the buses to pull over. No one was hurt. Accused Bondi Beach gunman Naveed Akram is facing 19 additional offences as his case was mentioned briefly in court. The 24-year-old is now facing almost 80 charges, with the new offences including multiple counts of shoot at the intent to murder and discharging a firearm with the intent to resist arrest. His lawyer says they had been expecting this development.
13: He was sort of aware of it on the last occasion, but a matter of this magnitude, it's not unusual for charges, additional charges to be laid.
7: Crowds are gathering at the MCG for the state funeral of Neil Danaher, which gets underway next hour. Loved ones, politicians, business leaders and sports stars are among those who will farewell the AFL icon and MND campaigner. Eddie Maguire's media production company will produce the service and says it's an emotional event.
14: It is going to be a solemn ceremony today. It's not going to be like sort of Warnie's celebration. This will have a celebration of life, a commitment to what he was all about, but it'll also be a, you know, more of a funeral type of service with Hamish McLaughlin as the MC. We'll send him off in style and our hearts will all break today.
7: And the Gabba will play host to a spectacular one-night-only musical event headlined by opera singer Jose Carreras. Georgina Winter has the details.
15: A lineup of stars, including Robbie Williams, The Corrs, Ronan Keating and Natalie Imbruglia, will join the Spanish tenor for a live concert at the Gabba. They'll share the stage to perform their hits and duets with Jose to celebrate his 80th birthday. The exclusive Brisbane event will be held on December 5, and will help announce Brisbane to the world as an Olympic city. It's expected to inject millions of dollars into the local economy, bringing people from across the country and the world. The singers will be backed by the Queensland Symphony Orchestra and a choir, with 90 musicians taking part. Georgina Winter, Brisbane.
7: To finance, the All Ords are up 25 points at 8,850. Gold is trading at $4,003 an ounce, and one Australian dollar is buying 70.3 US cents.
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7: New South Wales admits they're nervous of the prospect of Reece Walsh in a Queensland jersey. The Broncos star was a surprise pick in Billy Slater's squad for next week's Game 2 clash. Blues fullback James Tedesco says Walsh will be a threat if he gets an opportunity off the bench.
16: He's going to create some spark for him if they need something off the bench for him. So, I mean, you know how what he can do with the ball. He creates a lot of excitement, a lot of opportunities. So we're going to have to be on our game if whenever he finds a way in the team.
7: Lions forward Eric Hipwood is eyeing a return to the field against Richmond this Sunday. Hipwood has been out of action for 9 months following surgery for a partial ACL tear. Co-captain Harris Andrews says he'll give Brisbane a boost.
17: It's been awesome having him out on the training track the last month or so, getting through full trainings. He's a lot stronger than probably what he was. I know he's a strong guy at the best of times, but he's put on a little bit more size, and I think he just really ignites the group with his energy, and whether or not he plays this week, regardless, it's really exciting to have him back for selection.
18: Golf Australia has partnered with the PGA Tour and European Tour to elevate the Australian Open over the next 3 years. It means there'll be increased prize money and a distinct window in the global calendar. And day three of the Australian swimming trials is underway at Olympic Park. Olympic champions Molly O'Callaghan and Cam McAvoy headline the 200 metre and 50 metre freestyle events. It's 7 past 12. That's the latest in news and sport.
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6: Partly cloudy today with a slight chance of a shower a little bit later on. Plenty of blue sky around this morning too. 27 the expected top today for Rocky. 26 tomorrow and pretty similar forecast, and then 27 again on Saturday. Yeppoon and Gladstone heading for tops today of 25, and Billawilla getting to 27. 20 degrees right now in Rockhampton, 21 morning, in Gladstone and Yeppoon, 18 in Billow.
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27: Good afternoon and welcome along to the Afternoons program here at 4BC in Brisbane, 4RO in Rockhampton. It's the middle of the week, officially. It's Wednesday. Are you ready thinking about your weekend plans? We might have some suggestions for you if you keep on listening. Got plenty to get through to today's program, though. Before we get to that, Australia's under 16 social media ban is under scrutiny. Has it really been all that effective? But how can we hold big tech companies ultimately accountable? We need to chat with a lawyer and an educator and a digital policy advocate to get some answers. Has it been working in your households? The people I know, anecdotally from my family, all the teenagers that should be banned from social media are all over it. They get around it somehow, and they're not supposed to, obviously. But is a blanket ban really the way through it? The eSafety Commissioner certainly doesn't think so. So we'll explore what options there are for us moving forward. We can't have the government making decisions for us when it comes to this? You know, is there some personal accountability? Are there other measures that could be put in place? So we'll chat all about the social media ban 6 months into it. Now, do you remember that iconic show Wilfred? It was on SBS. It was sort of like 2010, I think it was. And then FX in the US bought it and remade it, but with the title character Wilfred, which was a dog. It was a human essentially in a dog suit. It was very funny. A great take on our way of life, would it be, would you say? Wilfred. Well, the creative mind behind that brilliant Aussie comedy, Tony Rogers, is back with a brand new feature comedy film, and it's in cinemas tomorrow. He's actually going to be up here in Brisbane at New Farm doing a Q&A as well, a screening, and he's going to have a chat to us after 1 o'clock today. Australia's sweetheart pop star, Jess Mowboy, is back. She's everywhere at the moment. She's on Australian Idol. She's got her own record label. She's going to be at the Monday Bash. But before that, she's going to be headlining her own concert, a one-night-only gig at QPAC, part of Clancestry, all about her life. So we'll catch up with pop star Jess Mowboy after two. We've got our legal lowdown as well. So if you've got any questions that you'd like answered, afternoons at 4bc.com.au is where you should send them through. Bindi Marshall from Atwood Marshall Lawyers will join us. We're going to be talking about the new Medicare bulk billing rules. 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She's an expert in aged care law and protocol. So if you've got a question around that, the machinations behind, you know, getting on lists for residential care or at-home packages, home care packages, Bindi's got it covered. So if you've got a question that you'd like to ask a legal expert for free right here on the Afternoons program, join us for the legal lowdown. It happens at 2:30 and you can email us afternoons at 4bc.com.au. You can also have your say there on anything that we'll be speaking about. Maybe you need to get something off your chest. The open line, thanks to Watch Smoke Alarms, is 133-882. You can text anytime, 0499-880-882. Where are you listening to us right now? Are you driving? Are you in between jobs? Are you out and about? Are you at home having a cup of tea? I just finished one. Thankfully, today I did it in the right order. Tea bag, hot water, then milk. Unlike the other day when the brain was scrambled and I did tea bag, milk, and then hot water. And then I tried to salvage it and then it was just tepid, tea-flavoured-ish milk. Gross. But are you having a cuppa? Are you having lunch? Are you at work? What are you doing? 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Just search 4BC. 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
2: That's the best thing I've ever heard.
27: All right. We want to take a moment to celebrate the wins. And please share your good news with us as well. Could be anything. Something that's going on in your life you want to share. You've got some good news. 133-882 is that open line, thanks to Watch Smoke Alarms. To kick off the show today with our good news, it's happening right here in our own backyard and it's absolutely heartwarming. If you drive past the Brisbane Powerhouse this week, you're going to notice that it looks a little bit different. So as of yesterday, the iconic building has been transformed into a massive glowing canvas for a community art project called Drawn Together. Now, the massive projections feature drawings of home that have been created by the brave kids that are currently staying at the Queensland Children's Hospital, alongside artwork from kids in regional towns all the way from Warwick up to Mackay. And the whole idea is led by the Children's Hospital Foundation, and it's to show a massive visible sign of support for the regional families who have to pack up their lives and travel miles and miles away from home to Brisbane just to get specialist medical care for their sick kids. It's a wonderful way to wrap our arms around these families and show them that no matter where they come from, that Brisbane community is the community right here in Brisbane is standing right beside them. So if you're going to catch a city cat up the river, down the river, you go past the powerhouse, stop by there, New Farm, to see the powerhouse lit up. You can even submit your own drawing of comfort to the hospital's virtual gallery online. I think this is just brilliant. And the pictures that I've seen online of kids having drawn their homes to remind themselves of what their home looked like, to share what their homes look like with us and to project them there in a very public way, in a way that's, it's also art and you're sharing your art with the world, but to remind them that they're home away from home, I think is such a great initiative. I think it's just so wonderful. If you've got some good news that you'd like to share with me today, maybe you've got someone that you know whose artwork is being displayed on the powerhouse. If they're staying at the Queensland Children's Hospital or they're from a regional town who've had experience of being at the Children's Hospital and their artwork is being displayed, it's so cool. I had a proud auntie moment earlier this year. My nephew's artwork was displayed on the sails of the Sydney Opera House. That was incredible. So this is exactly the same sort of thing. A really public display of just the power of coming together in community. I think it's really cool. If you've got some great news that you'd like to share with us, give me a call now. 133-882 is the open line number. Or you can text through your good news. 0499-880-882. The best bit of news today, just share with us. You could score a fantastic night out. I've got a double pass to see the Music of the Night. It's happening on Friday, the 26th of June at the Redland Performing Arts Centre. It's a spectacular tribute to Andrew Lloyd Webber and some of his greatest hits from the West End and Broadway. It's going to be, maybe you'll hear one of these.
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27: Fabulous. I hope he does. He's got to do Phantom. Phantom has got to be performed. Does star our very own Joey Fermano alongside world-class performers. And it's the best songs, the biggest hits from all those musicals that he's written the score for, Andrew Lloyd Webber. If you want to get along to that, jump on the phone line now. 133-882 is the open line, thanks to Watch Smoke Alarms. Tell me all good news, and you could even grab yourself a double pass to this brilliant show. 133-882.
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27: Welcome back to the Afternoons program here at 4BC Brisbane, 4RO in Rockhampton. The text line is 0499 880 882. Coming up later on the show, we are going to be speaking to Tony Rogers, who is the writer and director, creator of a new film which is coming out tomorrow called How to Talk Australians. But was also the mastermind behind the TV show Wilfred. And Simon has texted in saying Wilfred was a classic comedy, loved the man dog, didn't like the boyfriend. Just Google it if you don't know what we're talking about. It was very funny, really well acted. There's only a couple of seasons, I think, on SBS. But it got picked up by FX, which is a big network in the US. And it got remade, but they had the central character the same. And it did star Elijah Wood. You're right. He was the main character in it. And the premise of it, wasn't it, Jake? Because you're a big fan. The premise of it was Wilfred was the dog who was actually a human in a dog suit, but the dog didn't get along with the boyfriend. That was the buddy comedy sort of part of it.
14: Yeah, that's right. So that was the original Australian version, was the dog didn't like the boyfriend.
27: Yeah.
14: In the FX American version, Elijah Wood is a depressed neighbor and he falls in love with his neighbor next door and then comes to find out she has a dog and the dog happens to be
27: Wilfred.
14: Wilfred.
27: Right. Oh, it was huge. I remember it being picked up was a massive thing. So the creator, director of that and How to Talk Australians, a movie which is out tomorrow, he's going to join us after 1 o'clock. Russ has texted in 0499 880 882. Finish cleaning out the chook pen now. Down in my shed, putting on my homebrew and sampling some. Bit wet to do anything else. My daily dose of Russ. Well, that's still productive. That's still good, Russ. And you'd be loving it too with this rain. Are you getting any rain where you're at, Russ? There's plenty that's fallen overnight. Sandy has called through from Ipswich on 133 882. Hello, Sandy.
15: Hello, how are you?
27: I am wonderful. Do you have some good news for me?
15: Well, I have good news for me.
27: Okay, that's good.
15: I've had a sink in my kitchen that has leaked probably for the last 3 months.
27: Yep.
15: And I ordered a new one and a plumber couldn't do it. Anyway, 7:30 this morning, there was a ring on my doorbell and there he was with my new sink. And I don't have to clean up water every single day, and I can pack the cupboard under the sink. You know where you put all your cleaning stuff?
27: Yes.
15: That's where I can do it all, and I'm so excited. It sounds stupid, but just fantastic.
27: Hey, we're celebrating the little wins. It's not a little win. That's a huge inconvenience. So was it the sink itself was leaking? It wasn't a seal or the pipe or anything?
15: No, it was one of a metal sink, and I've never, ever heard of it before, but it had cracked around the rim at the bottom.
27: Okay, right.
15: And right. I couldn't seal it.
27: Yeah.
15: So, it was just really frustrating. And my partner is very short-sighted. I think it's like selective deafness. It's selective short-sighted. And he just didn't see the water that was pouring everywhere.
27: Well, I'm lucky you caught it because often, you know, those leaking leaking sinks, when they're like a slow drip, Sandy, and they just go through everything, and if it's particle board, it just expands. And before you realize, you've got the shelf is all wobbly, and then all the stuff that you have in underneath is all ruined. Everything will collapse. So I'm glad you saw it, but then for have to wait a couple of months.
15: But it wasn't even a drip. It was wet.
27: Oh, okay.
15: So, yes, the particle board shelf was swollen and gone.
27: Okay. Oh.
15: Just so now I'm like starting a new get house. I feel like I've got a new kitchen.
27: Oh, it is the little wins. You feel like a new woman, Sandy. How about that? And then now you've got to replace the shelf that's underneath.
15: I know. Now I'm going to go and get to a wood one and you can cut it so it cannot particle board explode again.
27: Yeah. Well, good luck if you're waiting for a tradie. They'll be there sometime between now and 2032.
15: Well, hopefully before the Olympics.
27: Yeah. They're very busy. They can pick their jobs.
15: I'll take it on site. I'll draw what has to be cut out. Hey. I'll put it in my car. Okay. I'll go on site. Can you cut this for me, please?
27: Actually, no. You know why I did that once? I picked up a really beautiful old Art Deco, like, chest of drawers thing from Marketplace, but it was missing the shelf from underneath. So I just took the measurements and went to Bunnings and said, I just need a piece of this for a shelf for inside that. And they cut it for me on the spot and everything. They were so super helpful. And it's sat there ever since. It's not rounded, which I would have preferred, but I don't have those woodworking tools. So that was super helpful. So maybe it might be easier than waiting for 2 months and having a complete, you know, disaster underneath your sink. So well done, Sandy.
15: That's exactly right, but it's all fixed.
27: Oh, well done. Look, Sandy, I'm going to send you off to the music of the night as well. Are you keen to go along to see that?
15: I would love it.
27: All right.
15: Absolutely love it.
27: There you go. I think you deserve a night off given what you've put yourself through.
15: Too funny.
27: No, well.
15: His music is.
27: So good.
15: Extraordinary.
27: So good. The tribute to Andrew Lloyd Webber and the West End musical. So it's happening at Redland Performing Arts Centre. It's happening Friday, this June 26th. You can book at the venue, but you don't need to do that. You're going to go along with a double pass. Well done and congratulations on your kitchen upgrade.
15: Thank you. That's amazing.
27: No problem at all. You drive safe, Sandy. It is one of those things, you know, a small drip, a leak. It's happened in my bathroom before and we didn't realise it was at the back. And then all of a sudden I was like, what's all this water doing in here? But it had been obviously doing it for quite some time. And to go through the whole process, but I think it was as simple as like just the O-seal, just the rubber had deteriorated or whatever. So it was an easy enough fix. But the damage that it caused before you pick it up, super frustrating. The other thing that leaks in our bathroom is we've got one of those stupid pop-up plugs in the bathtub, and because the little one has a bath every night. Actually, you know what I read the other day? That you shouldn't give your kids a bath every night. Do you know how disgusting that is? Because apparently there's a microbiome, so that you've got germs and things on your body that are meant to be good for you. So this, it was a medical document that basically said you could skip giving your kids a bath every other night because it's good for them to have these sort of bugs on them. I was like, are you kidding me? The other day, my kid rolled around the floor of like a playground. My sister freaked out. I was like, oh, he's all right. He's having fun. There's a puddle there. There's sand and dirt. Like, it's okay. That's building immunity. But then when I read that, I was like, there's no way in hell that I wouldn't give my kid a bath. He's such a germ loader at the best of times. But yes. And it is true. You're right, Ash. You've got to make sure that the soap, and this is the thing, right? If you're just using soap with perfume and colouring and all that sort of stuff, that strips the skin of natural oils and that sort of stuff. I know this because I've had dogs in the past to use proper dog shampoo so you don't strip their coat. It's the same thing with a human. I'm learning. See, I'm learning. This parenting thing is, you know, it's all by rote from other things that I've done in my lifetime. But, yeah, you're right. So I use a non-perfumed, non-soap body wash specifically for babies so that it doesn't, but I can't even think of anything worse than not having a bath. But he has a bath every day, and the O-ring in the bathtub was leaking and we didn't realize. And then slowly the water would just slowly go down. I thought it was him being tricky, and then we realized what it was. And to fix it though is so annoying. And then you call a professional out, and then you're stung $400 for them just coming out and just going, oh, it's the O-ring in the bath. It took 5 minutes, not even, to fix the problem. So now that I know what it is, hopefully I'll be able to fix it myself. But my kid is definitely having a bath every day, regardless of whether the water stays in the bath or not. I'll bring an old school bucket in and he's going to have a bath. All right, let's go to the newsroom now. Where Miranda Workman is standing by, One Nation leader Pauline Hanson says she's blown away by the success of her Fire the Liar campaign. You've got all the details, Miranda.
16: Good afternoon, Carla. That's right. The Minor Party has so far raised about $400,000 since it went live this morning. The money will be used to fund an advertising campaign against Labor and the Prime Minister following a series of broken election promises. Police in Northern Ireland are calling for calm as homes and cars in Belfast are set alight during protests over a violent stabbing. A Sudanese national has been charged over the incident. Detectives have charged a man with rape of a teenage girl in Brisbane's CBD last month. The 49-year-old is accused of sexually assaulting the 16-year-old near Central Station in the early hours of May 2nd. And while many banks are shutting their doors in small towns, Westpac has announced the expansion of its face-to-face services across the Darling Downs, Isaac and Tablelands. And in sport, former Wallabies captain Liam Wright will depart Queensland, taking on a new deal with Welsh Rugby. And Carla, I'll have more news at 1.
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27: For your feedback, the text line 0499 880 882. Paul has said, I understand the little plumbing jobs, dollars, dollars, dollar signs. He said, YouTube is great, thumbs up. Paul is our genius who does a lot of his own work at home via learning tutorials on YouTube. And so Paul understands. Yeah, but Paul, the problem is if I opened YouTube and started looking up plumbing jobs or, you know, how to I wouldn't even know where to start. And then I'd end up in some wormhole where I see tools being cleaned. And then that would be it for me for 3 hours and then the bath would still be leaking. 0499 880 882 is the text line if you want to send through any of your feedback. We'll get to it shortly. Well, around about 6 months ago, 6 months exactly, Australia became the first country in the world to ban social media for children under 16 with the goal of making the online world safer for young people. But half a year on, questions are being asked about whether the policy is actually working. Reports suggest, and in my experience as well, many teenagers are still accessing platforms that were meant to be locked out of. Age verification technology is proving easy to bypass. And now even the EU Safety Commissioner has described the ban as a very blunt approach. At the same time, countries like the UK and New Zealand are reportedly having second thoughts about following Australia's lead, while the attention is shifting towards a different idea. A digital duty of care, which would place greater responsibility on the tech giants themselves to prevent online harm before it happens. We're joined now by lawyer, educator and digital policy advocate Alex Hatzikilemnios. Hello, Alex.
0: Hi, how are you going?
27: I appreciate you joining us on the Afternoons program. 6 months on, do you reckon we have achieved here in Australia with this under 16 social media ban everything that we set out to achieve?
0: Well, you said it yourself. I think Julia Mann Grant has questioned the efficacy in her recent discussions with the media, and she's highlighted the approach was, you know, like climbing Mount Everest. Mm. And I don't think, in terms of efficacy, I don't think the ban has had any positive impact on deterring the harmful content that our under 16s consume on the internet.
27: It's a pretty... what does it say? You know, the EU Safety Commissioner, but you know, basically saying that it was a blunt approach. That's this blanket approach to banning under 16s. Having her describe that and the legislation in that way, you know, are you surprised by her comments? It's a pretty sad indictment on the legislation itself and the government's decision to do that on our behalf.
0: Yeah, look, I'm not surprised. I commenced research on the social media ban in about August 2025, and you know, many news outlets and industry experts in both law and media and technology were concerned with the technology's ability to scan biometric indicators. Mm. And, you know, you said there are ways to deter it, and some experts were saying that they could deter it with a $2 Halloween mask. Mm. From the hot dollar store.
27: Yeah.
0: And, you know, and I understand that the task that was placed on her desk, you know, Parliament passes legislation, here's your job, now go do it. And of course, you can't ignore what's in front of you, but there's a difference between the policy goals and the actual application of the policy here. And I think we're starting to see that difference rearing its head now.
27: And I guess it's certainly what New Zealand and the UK are looking at. You know, they appear to be stepping back from adopting, you know, our blanket ban approach. What lessons do you think that they're taking from our experience? Is their approach better? Can we wind back our legislation?
0: Legislation can always be wound back, although it's an easier task said than done. You know, Parliament can go into session again and add amendments to the Online Safety Act, amend the powers of the social media ban, or just have a, you know, push a button, reset everything and try again. I think, you know, even the EU is looking at bringing its own form of social media bans coming in. They're looking at enforcing government ID, whether it's a passport or identity card in some other way. And that blanket approach, although would have more efficacy, it then brings concerns to privacy and pseudo anonymity online. And will it give online bad actors, if they get this information from children's accounts, the ability to track them down, stalk them and do other menacing things that expand beyond the digital world? So there's so many things you have to consider.
27: Mm. And I guess that's the thing, you know, you've been advocating for this digital duty of care. In simple terms, what would that mean for companies like Meta, the people behind Facebook and Instagram, TikTok and Google? Can you explain exactly what that digital duty of care is? And do you think the government will adopt this approach, or is it just falling on deaf ears, your advocacy?
0: Well, I think there is an overall positive response. And early last week, the government released an issues paper that discussed its proposed framework. Now, it was only 10 pages, and my dream is to have legislation that's only 10 pages, but that's never really the case, as we all know. It's always much more complicated than that. But I think the duty of care as a legal principle has been around for centuries. You know, tort law, duty of care, breaching that duty of care and causing harm or being negligent towards someone has existed for years. Manufacturers owe a duty of care when they release their products, and there's a very famous snail in the bottle.
27: Yes.
0: Ginger beer.
27: Yep.
0: Donoghue and Stevenson back in the 20th century, early 20th century.
27: It's the first case you learn about in law.
0: Yeah, basically, whether you're doing a law degree or you're doing a business law course in a commerce degree or anything, that's the first thing you hear about, snail in bottle.
27: Yep.
0: But I think there is so many amazing principles espoused in a duty of care itself. We already have the decades of common law and legal interpretation by our judicial system, but I think there's definitely something to build off of instead of trying something brand new and just saying, look, let's just ban everything and see how we go. Because that approach has failed the Australian government for most of this decade.
27: Yeah. I mean, and it's certainly not working in the case of this under 16 social media ban so far. So a digital duty of care, sounds like it could be an option. My guest right now is Alex Kalimnios. Thank you. Basically, you're a smart guy and you work in law and education, particularly in around sort of digital policy advocacy. And I guess the thing is, the real issue that we focused on, you know, restricting access rather than, you know, tackling the way in which platforms are designed to keep people engaged. Yes, there is a duty of care when it comes to, you know, being a parent or a guardian or a carer and, you know, making sure you know what your kids are doing. But you can't be everywhere all the time. The onus of the responsibility has to be put back on these big tech companies, surely.
0: Yes. And that's the whole foundation of duty of care in itself. There are relationships that are inherently with a duty of care. You mentioned some parent, children, doctor, patient, lawyer, client. But if those established relationships don't exist, then you have to prove that a duty of care is owed in order to seek damages for any harm. Now, this digital duty of care will establish a duty of care and enforce that duty of care on these online service or internet service providers to try and make sure that the content they're producing, or some of them are producing, but the content they're hosting isn't causing serious harm. Now, of course, the word harm itself is a very, very subjective term and can be quite dangerous, especially when used in legislation. But I think the goals of this digital duty of care is much more proactive, and it puts the onus on the companies instead of all the logistics on the government to enforce this.
27: You know, one of the things that I have often said and criticised, not just this government but previous governments, is that, you know, technology is moving way faster than anyone has ever regulated or legislated in this space. And I think of AI tools, I think of VPNs, I think of the ways in which the kids have got around sort of age verification systems, but it's across the board. It's not just about the social media ban. The technology has moved way faster than legislation. Is it that we don't have the right people in the right jobs right now to help with this situation?
0: I think politics is a whole nother game that I'm not as familiar with, but I think the whole process of passing legislation and drafting bills of legislation and having exposure drafts and having the first reading in Parliament and passing it on to the second, and hopefully it makes it through there and then reaches the Senate and then forming alliances and this and that, it doesn't make it as black and white. Parliament operates in more of a grey area in the way legislation is developed. Mm. And often legislation isn't developed by experts in every single area. Mm. It'd be great if we could all be an expert at everything, but the Minister of Communications or any MP proposing legislation has a difficult job of, one, probably not being an expert on that, and two, do they have the resources to even get this going? I think time is the biggest issue, but we saw with the social media ban legislation, it passed through Parliament in a matter of hours and had little public consultation. So it can be done, but it's whether or not the stakeholders and the lobbyists are interested in, instead of looking at a blanket ban, trying to enforce a duty of care on these big tech companies that are, you know, with the technology expanding, it's not just social media and algorithms. It's now Gen AI and producing images. There was a case in the United Kingdom recently where a school published a photo of their young girl's

0: change to improve online safety for all young Australians and for all of us for that matter? What should that be, do you think, and why?
1: I think this is definitely the digital duty of care that they have proposed.
0: Mm.
1: I think it's the most proactive measure. I also think it's the least resource burdensome for our government.
0: Mm.
1: We only have a certain number of resources. It places the onus on these big tech companies that make a lot of money from the Australian residents and the Australian people. It's time to use that money, put the onus back onto them and start to look toward protecting our children and Australians generally. However, I think the one thing the government needs to consider when they're getting feedback from their original paper that they published last week is defining what is online harm and what is public interest.
0: Mm.
1: Is it up to the government in power to determine what is harmful? Because that's a slippery slope of censorship of content or censorship of speech or censorship of ideology could come from this.
0: That's exactly what I was just going to say, Alex, because, you know, aside from this social media ban, if a blanket ban like this, you know, is just the one way in which this government's going, okay, we're done here, it is a slippery slope in that, you know, how much is censorship, how much is freedom of speech worth if you just like to say, nah, all of this is done?
1: Of course, freedom of speech is not absolute. And in Australia, we don't have freedom of speech enshrined in a Bill of Rights or human rights legislation.
0: Mm-hmm.
1: We do have a constitutional and common law implied freedom of political communication, which is extremely important. And the internet nowadays and social media is becoming the largest forum for political discourse and debate. And having a government that could, in theory, of course, use these laws to remove content that they deem harmful to their agenda or their ideology is, in essence, stripping the ability for discourse and the ability for Australians to exercise our constitutional and political freedom of communication right.
0: It's an interesting conversation. It started out as, you know, this under 16 social media ban, but it has a wider implication for us all and how we are able to communicate. Alex, I really appreciate your time. Thank you for joining us on the afternoon's program.
1: Thank you so much for having me. It's been a pleasure.
0: Alex Hatzikalymnios there, for lawyer and educator. It's one of those things. I know there's plenty of feedback coming through, 0499 880 882, just in regards to this social media ban. We'll get to your feedback after this.
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2: 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I appreciate your feedback. 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We're just talking about the fact that it's 6 months on since we became the first country in the world to ban social media for kids under 16. Ben has texted through, Carla, in terms of technology, when children brainstorm, they quickly outsmart their well-meaning parents. You're right. I think 100% of all the kids that I know have managed to get around the ban. And it is up to the parents to, I guess, enforce what they want their kids to see or not see. But then also we kind of let it out of the box, didn't we? Before we've gone and put this ban on, this big blanket ban on, and they're older teenagers as well. My niece is 15. She's 16 now, so it's fine, but it's hard. And as Daniel has texted through, social media is like smoking. It was cool in years prior, but now it's just a filthy habit. Give the socials the flick. And you're right. They were growing up where, you know, kids are digital natives. They have access to the internet in a way that we never had growing up. And they know how to navigate it way better than any of us can. Way easier. And that's not to say whether it's right or wrong. And you hope that you raise your kids in a way that they can see what's harmful content, what's not. But sometimes it's not that easy. And that's where I think some of the responsibility does lie with big tech companies. Because there are measures in place that they could put in that would stop that harmful content from filtering through to kids, to young people. But it just hasn't happened that way, has it? The responsibility has been on our government to ban us. But who's policing it? If our own e-safety commissioner has gone out and said that this is, you know, a very blunt approach, I think the conversation's a little bit nuanced. It can't just be ban you from it and therefore it'll work. You've got to hold, like, as far as I'm aware, none of these big techs, none of these big tech companies have been held accountable for any breach of the ban. Correct me if I'm wrong, but I'm pretty sure they haven't. And there are still kids out there on it. Debbie has texted through. Debbie, I have actually heard teenagers speaking and a 14-year-old said he's on social media. He just lied and thought nothing of it. One other older and 17 is on TikTok with over 100,000 followers for her dancing. It started when she was younger. The other boy is 15, also on social media. It appears TikTok is the one they follow and post. Also, none of the three went into the cinema. They only watched clips, etc. online. I can only imagine what the clips are that have been posted. Online seems the issue. Your kids are smart. They'll get around it. But that was also strange, whether they go and hang out the front of the cinema, don't go in and see a movie, but just sit on their phones, on their devices. That frustrates me. I would be banning the device. Go in and watch a movie. Don't speak to each other for 2.5 hours and sit in the dark and eat popcorn. And come out and tell me what the plot was. That's right. Get off your small screen. Stare at the big one. 0499 880 882 is the feedback line.
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2: Welcome back to the afternoon's program. Still plenty to get through after the 1 o'clock news. We'll chat to Scott Phillips with finance, and then we'll chat to Tony Rogers as well after 1:30. This is the Aussie writer and director who's got a brand new film out called How to Talk Australians, the movie. It does hit cinemas tomorrow. He's going to be in Brizzy, actually, on Sunday at New Farm at the cinemas there, at the five-star cinemas, with a sort of a Q&A with the audience, which will be really cool. I think there's still some tickets available, the five-star cinema. And the movie is amazing. It's based off his YouTube series, which has had over 12 million views. And it's sort of around a group of Indian students who land in what they think is Sydney or Melbourne, but they're outback Dubbo and trying to learn Australian. So we'll catch up with the writer and director of that, Tony Rogers, after one.
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8: It's 1 o'clock. Good afternoon. I'm Miranda Workman. Iran has launched drone attacks against American military bases in Kuwait, Bahrain and Jordan. It's part of an escalating tit-for-tat with the United States. The US struck Iran in retaliation for downing an American Army helicopter near the Strait of Hormuz. The two pilots were rescued and are in a stable condition. One Nation leader Pauline Hanson says she's blown away by the success of her Fire the Liar campaign. The Minor Party has so far raised around $400,000 since it went live this morning. The money will be used to fund an advertising campaign against Labor and the Prime Minister following a series of broken election promises. Senator Hanson says voters are looking for change.
9: And that's why people are donating to the party, to give us a war chest to fight the Labor Party. I can tell you that it won't be wasted. I don't just take it for granted. People are doing it tough out there, and I, of all people, know it. I've had my tough times in my life, but I don't play on that fact.
8: Detectives have charged a man with the rape of a teenage girl in Brisbane's CBD. Police allege the 49-year-old sexually assaulted the 16-year-old girl near Central Station in the early hours of May 2nd. Investigations led to the location and arrest of a man in Riverview a month later. He'll reappear in court next week. Unit parking will be slashed and building heights are set to increase under sweeping council changes in Brisbane. Lachlan Gray explains.
10: From Friday, the parking space requirements for new multi-unit developments with more than one bedroom will be cut. Council insists this will help reduce the overall cost of a home, having previously valued a parking space at $80,000. Opponents of the move say savings are unlikely to be passed to buyers. Following Tuesday's council meeting, building heights are also set to increase outside high-density zones. Changes to low-medium-density residential areas will enable more apartments and townhouses to be built, while minimum block sizes have been reduced from 260 square metres to 220. These proposals will now be sent to state government for approval. Lachlan Gray, Brisbane.
8: A state funeral service for AFL icon and MND campaigner Neil Danaher is about to get underway at the MCG. The 65-year-old passed away late last month following a 13-year battle with MND. A number of iconic figures have arrived, including Brisbane coach Chris Fagan, who is expected to speak at the service. Consumer group Choice is urging end of financial year shoppers to do their research before rushing into a purchase. The watchdog says some retailers use high pressure countdown timers to clear out old stock, but major discounts run all year round. To finance, the All Ords are up 3 points at 8,828, and one Australian dollar is buying 70.3 US cents.
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8: Maroons fullback Kalyn Ponga says he's ready to combine with Reece Walsh and square the series. Queensland Origin hopes hinge on victory next week in Melbourne, with coach Billy Slater calling Walsh into the squad. Ponga insists there's no egos and they can work together in tandem.
11: I think there's definitely like a mutual respect there. I think there's an understanding. He's someone that's pretty fearless. He goes after the game. Obviously, all the attributes in terms of like his skill and whatnot, but his mindset, I mean, we saw it last year in the final series, like he was on another level.
8: And Serena Williams has wound back the clock after 1,375 days retired. She's won her first doubles match at Queen's since announcing her comeback. It's 1:04. That's the latest news and sport.
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19: Partly cloudy, still the chance of some showers across this afternoon. A partly cloudy day tomorrow and 27 degrees for Rocky after an overnight low of 15. Yeppoon and Gladstone, 25 tomorrow. Billawela, 27.
1: Back to afternoons on the talk of Central Queensland, 990 4RO. Thanks to the Heritage Hotel, the exclusive home of the tender Kidman beef. Until 3, this is Afternoons with Carla Binyaska on Brisbane's 4BC.
2: Welcome back to the Afternoons program here at 4BC Brisbane 4RO in Rockhampton. Thank you so much for your company. I really appreciate it. We're going to catch up with Tony Rogers. He's a brilliant Aussie mind behind a brand new film that's out tomorrow called How to Talk Australians. And he'll join us after 1:30. You can have your say in anything as well we've been speaking about on the program. Standing by, we're going to have a chat to Scott Phillips from The Motley Fool with finance. Just on why so many of us are so unhappy right now. He'll explain more in a moment. But you can have your say in anything we've been talking about on the program. 133-882 is the open line. Thanks to Watch Smoke Alarms. Or, of course, you can text through anytime. 0499-880-882. Anthony has texted through saying, hi, Carla, it's Thank a First Responder Day. A big shout out to Rafter and Rose Cafe in Ipswich, who have in place Pay It Forward to buy a coffee for first responders for a while now. Being a retired first responder of 36 plus years, I support this every time we go there to show my thanks to those who are still doing the hard yards. Thank you, Anthony. And you had some beautiful words as well to share the other day. 36 years plus as a first responder is incredible. You've earned your time off, definitely, Anthony. And I know you keep yourself busy. And thank you for listening. But you had some beautiful, kind words to share when I shared the news that my niece, my 18-year-old niece, has decided to join the police force. She's so tiny, though. Her Kevlar vest has to be specially made for her because she's so little. I don't know how she's going to hold up the holster. The belt is heavy without all the stuff that goes in it. But she's one determined little miss. And she's going to be serving in the New South Wales Police Force, despite being born and bred here. She wants to come back here. She's desperate. But she's going into the New South Wales Police Force. And I'm so super proud of her, Anthony. And your words the other day were very kind. And I did share them with her. And I appreciate it. And to all our first responders out there, you do an unimaginable job. I can't even begin to think of the things that you see and do, and every day is no doubt different from the next. And you help us keep us all safe and healthy and well. And I do appreciate it. And it shouldn't just be one day. And like this cafe in Ipswich, to Rafter and Rose, who do it every single day, to pay it forward for a first responder. I think that's a great initiative. What a great community initiative. Thank you, Anthony. Thanks for bringing that to our attention. Tony says, hi, Carla. If you don't have the tools to go around the edges of your shelf, I can use a sandpaper starting with a very coarse grade, working up to a fine grade to finish. Tony, I would have to be there sanding the edges of this shelf for decades, I reckon, by the time I could get it to a round corner. It's a really curved corner of the shelf. I reckon I'd sand my fingers down to nubs before the actual corner would be done on that shelf. I appreciate it though, but maybe that's a good, like, take your mind off, like a mindless task I could do if I need to just get away from it all. But it'd have to be really coarse. I'd have to get a lathe. Like, I couldn't just use sandpaper. It's a lathe, isn't it? That's what it's called, isn't it? The thing that shaves, makes rounded edges. But a router, but that's the electric one, right? No, I don't want to lose my fingers. My pop lost two fingers when he worked with the waterworks. He helped build Warragamba Dam. And it always freaked me out as a kid. He was my pop. And I still felt a bit weird about it. I couldn't do it. I'd end up like Pop. I'm going to freak out my own grandkids. Thank you, though. I could use sandpaper. It would just take me so long. Mick has texted through. Mick from Victoria says, hello, Carl. It appears the kids have given the digit to the digital ban. You're right. He's also saying he's spent the morning walking amongst kangaroos for company, two hot chocolates with mates, and now home for your show. Great day. And the sun's out in Victoria. Well, that'd be a first. I think you've sent the clouds up here. Thanks, Mick. And Steve, hey, hi, Carla. It's Steve from Gympie here. What's the issue with your pop-up waste in your bath? It may just be the fact you need to change a washer if your bath is not holding water. That will solve your problems. You're right, Steve. It was the washer. I did not know that was the problem, and I paid $400 for a plumber to come and do that for me in about 3 minutes' time, I reckon it took him. But I realise now the rubber seal is no good and it was cracked, and now I know how to replace it myself if it ever happens again. But you're right, Steve. I should have just called you, Steve. I'm going to put your number in speed dial now here at the station. Thank you for that, Steve from Gympie. I appreciate it.
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2: All right, let's go to Scott Phillips now. Hello, Scott.
21: Carl, good afternoon. I'm picking up lots of DIY tips from your program.
2: I'm happy we can help. I hope we can do the same with your segment as well. This actually, I wasn't feeling too jazzed about the situation. I couldn't find a story that I particularly liked. And then it was my wise executive producer who went onto the motleyfool.com.au, and this has come to us via an article that you literally just hit send on and print on or whatever it is, publish on and on your website, about the four pictures that tell our recent economic story. And it's a clear picture of why people are unhappy. This is stuff that we talk about pretty much every day, but you've done it in a very clear, concise way. I encourage anyone to go online and check it out, because I like the idea that, we could sit here and talk about that, wages are only sort of starting to recover, if at all. Housing is, taking a bigger bite out of our household budgets, and GDP per person's going backwards, and all this stuff we talk about. But I love the idea that you have put this all together in one article for us.
21: You're very kind, mate. The idea came from, there was a KPMG report that basically said that by age group, every single age cohort is less satisfied now than we have been in the past. KPMG did a report in 2014, then 2019, 2020, and 2025. And there's been some ups and downs across different cohorts at different times. There was a period of time where things got better for one group and not others and all that kind of stuff.
2: Mm.
21: But universally, over every age group, from 15 to 24, right through to 65 plus, and most importantly, overall, our self-reported life satisfaction has been dropping over every one of those time periods.
2: Mm.
21: So that 11-year period between 2014 and 2025. And I'm an optimist, mate. You know that. And so my starting point is, okay, is it actually the case? Are we focusing on not necessarily the wrong things, but are we only seeing the negatives and ignoring the positives? And things are getting better across a lot of things. Health in particular, technology. So, I don't want to just do the doom and gloom thing. But I looked at it and went, okay, what would explain that? How could we talk about what that might look like? And so, yes, to your point, it is frankly probably a combination of our conversation that led me down this path in terms of thinking about those particular pieces. But yeah, if you look at each of those things you've just mentioned, there is a very good reason for people to be less happy, less satisfied, even than the aggregate economic data might suggest. And you go, well, how is that possible?
2: Mm.
21: And it comes down to what we report and what we talk about. So I don't know if you want me to run through them. We have specific questions, but there was that chart from KPMG, and then three particular data points that really talk to why I think Australians are feeling like we're doing it tough,
2: mm.
21: and frankly are. And this is the key. This is very real, not clear evidence and data to show exactly why we feel like things are getting tougher and tougher and tougher.
2: Well, I definitely spoke about this with you last week, because it's something that we have a conversation with within my friendship group, within my family. On paper, I've never been in a better position in terms of, working. And yes, I have expenses now that I didn't know that I was going to have, like as in a child. So on paper, it should be good. But actually, I've never been more against the wall in terms of not having, you know, the freedom. And I talked to my sister and she says the same thing. We should be feeling, we should be better off, but I've never felt more poor. You know, housing keeps going up. And that's one of the things that I've found in reading your article and looking at the data is that housing affordability seems to be at the heart of at a lot of this dissatisfaction.
21: Yes, it absolutely is, mate. Here's the other thing. The CPI, lots of people whinge about the CPI, the inflation data. Oh, it's not real, it's not reflective, it's not this, it's not that. I think most of that is overblown. But one of the things the CPI does do, and for very honest and obvious and actually really accurate reasons, is it doesn't include the entire cost of housing. Now, the reason is consumer prices, what's a consumer price? It's the price of things we consume, right? It's in the name. And so, yeah, yes, bread and cars and dresses and, you know, computers, now all those things get included. When they put housing in, though, what they say is, look, if you buy a house, you're not consuming the house. I mean, it kind of falls apart, needs repairing over time, but you're buying an asset. So they don't include the asset part of the cost. They only include the interest costs for homeowners when they buy. And so what you see is housing has a smaller contribution to the CPI basket, as they call it, than it actually does to the average Australian's household budget. Because they say, okay, you're paying this money out, but some of it is actually creating an asset. And that's true. It's like saying, I don't consume money when I buy shares in Woolies, right? I'm spending the money, but I'm putting it aside for future value. So they're right from that perspective. But what it does miss entirely is the share of our budgets that are consumed by housing. And most particularly, as you kind of referenced there, we've got meaningful and significant increases in that number over time. So the Australian Institute of Health and Welfare do a report on the median housing costs. So median is the middle, right? Not the average, but the person in the middle. So it kind of tracks better than the average. Because you think about the average, if you have someone with $100, someone with nothing, you say, well, on average, we've all got $50 each. And the person goes, well, yeah, but, you know, the person zero isn't happy with the average. So the median does a better job of finding the middle point. Now, in Sydney, for example, I'll get to Brisbane in a second. In Sydney, housing costs between 1994 and 2024, that 30-year period, went from about 13% of incomes to about 24%. Now, that may or may not feel like a lot of money, but that's 10% of the budget that was previously spent on everything else that now has to be put aside for housing instead. In Brisbane, it's gone from about the same level as Sydney was, maybe a little bit less, about 12.5%, now up to, in 2024 anyway, up to about 18%. And again, the same thing, right? This is money that would otherwise be spent on everything else. So you've had to put more into housing. By definition, you've got to cut back on the other stuff. So whether it was saving, whether it was spending, going out, having a good time, just not having to worry about the energy bill, those things have absolutely been grabbed by housing. And most of that number is not actually in the official inflation data. So you can kind of look at inflation and say, well, it's high. And on top of that, housing has gone up even faster. And for the average person, when you say, well, CPI be damned, my personal costs feel like they're up much higher. Yes, you might be paying for a more expensive house. Yes, you might have a more valuable asset. But that's in the long term. Right now and next month and the month after and next year, you got less money in the back pocket because you're having to pay that asset off at meaningfully higher prices.
2: And this is the thing, you know, there are other influences. We could talk policy, we could talk about, you know, what government could and couldn't be doing. But without going into that, I guess, what are the indicators that we should be looking at to judge whether or not we're actually getting ahead financially, whether we should be optimistic about where we're headed?
21: So it depends on who you are. So it's a good question. I can give you lots of averages and totals, right? The reality is it's going to depend on who you are and what your costs are. So what I was going to say originally when you started asking, I stopped myself, is, you know, for the two things I would look at, frankly, are housing as a percentage of income, not the price, because the price is kind of, I'll say it's irrelevant and people will choke on their coffee. The price isn't irrelevant, but what really matters is what is my monthly repayment compared to my income. That's the number we just talked about then.
2: And sorry to stop you just there. Does that work the same with renting? Because there are a lot of people that don't own homes.
21: No, great. Exactly. It perfectly doesn't. You're spot on to raise that. Yes, exactly. And the reason I separate that, though, is people say, well, housing has gone up as a multiple of income. That might be true, but if the interest rates come down, you may be paying less per month for that house. So it's not really about the price. Again, it should be, but it's not really. It's the price times or divided by, whichever way you look at it, the interest rate, because that's the amount you got to pay every month. So it's the monthly repayment or the monthly rent as a percentage of our income. That's the first one. And secondly, it is what we call real wages. That is, how much am I getting after I adjust for the inflation over the last little while. Now, your listeners know very, very well, we've had really significant real wage falls since about 2021.
2: Yep.
21: It turned around a little bit in the last 6 or 12 months, but went negative again when inflation jumped. So we're still kind of, we're well and truly in the hole. If you're not earning, if your wage isn't growing in real terms, in other words, if you're not getting a pay rise that's greater than inflation, you are objectively going backwards.
2: Yeah.
21: And on top of that, if your housing is costing you more, you're going backwards. So those are the two things that matter. We talk about GDP, and that's kind of, it's an aggregate number. It tells us how well we're doing overall. But that's not much use to you if you can't pay the bills, right? Or equally, if GDP is going backwards and you can pay the bills, you don't care either.
2: Yeah.
21: So it's a nice national number, but for an individual and for a group, for all of us as a group, are we getting ahead? Are wages growing faster than inflation? And what is housing affordability, as you say, whether it's rent or repayments, what is that as a percentage of my income? And in a perfect world, you'd want to say, well, we want things to be cheaper over time, right? Who doesn't?
2: Mm.
21: So you want your wage to be growing faster than inflation. And in theory, you want your accommodation to be growing no faster than your wage either. Otherwise, you're putting more and more aside every year.
2: Yeah.
21: And whether it's you personally or the next person or the young person, you mentioned your niece before, at some point she hasn't already, she'll want to buy a house. Is she able to do that? Is the cost of that going up or down? In any sane world, we'd say the cost of shelter, literally putting a roof over your head, should be cheaper over time or at least no more expensive. If it's getting more expensive, we're having to take money from somewhere else, and that means we have a lower standard of living.
2: Yeah.
21: Of having to make do with less.
2: I think that's where we're all at. I think that's where, I think if we're going to put it down to that dissatisfaction and the unhappiness index, I think that that's probably where we're at right now as a nation. Apart from everything else that goes on that's not finance or economics related, that does have a flow and effect, but you know, like government and policy and that sort of thing. But yeah, it is one of those things. You write about it brilliantly. If you want to go and get more information from The Motley Fool, fool.com.au, go check it out. It's the article that you published today. And it does set it out with some good data, some good numbers as well. As always, I appreciate your time, Scott. Very quickly, how are markets doing today?
21: You are very kind, Carla, and thank you. The All Ords is up 0.1%, 8,835 points. Dollar falling again, it's been the story this week, off by 0.3%, 70.26 US cents.
2: Scott Phillips, I appreciate your time. I hope you're a little bit happier now having spoken to us.
21: Always. Have a great afternoon.
2: See you, Scott. All right, we'll take a quick break. More of your feedback after this.
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0: Welcome back to the afternoon's program here at 4BC in Brisbane for our Owen Rockhampton. 0499 880 882 is a text line if you've got some feedback. Mike has texted through. Hi, Carla. I'm really concerned about the gouging from some companies and contractors addressing simple issues at personal residence and their responsibilities as a citizen. $400 is what I said. A plumber to come out and replace a washer in our bath. It did some other stuff as well, but that was mainly it. $470 for a locksmith to open a garage. The list goes on. I'm sure you've done a survey. You'd be shocked with the response. I fully understand the costs associated with running a small or medium-sized business, but to apply a surge in ransom to their invoice is unacceptable and unfair. Let's stop this rot. I completely agree with you, Mike, but we were in the situation where I'm not the expert in that field and you hope that that person is doing the right thing by you. And you know what, Mike? The other thing is too, like I think I'm pretty street smart at least and I do my homework. But even I've been caught out. I got caught out by a mob that were saying they were going to do possum catching and they just basically took my money and left and didn't catch a possum. And then I got a proper professional in. I've since gone on a mission to make sure that everyone on the internet knows that this particular company that I, they paid for their Google reviews, they fudged their numbers and it was horrible. It was an awful experience. And even, you know, I didn't pay as much as they had quoted, but I still feel stupid about it because you rely on these people to say that they're the expert and they come and help you. And it just happened the other day as well. I needed a Sparky. They were registered. They were lovely, but like almost $1,000 it cost me to move a few PowerPoints over two visits. And I just think and you're in a position where you don't have any other, your default is just to say yes, because you don't have any other leg to stand on. Do I barter with them? Do I say I'll just pay cash? And then what happens if something goes on and you've paid cash, you've got no invoice or whatever? I don't even know if that happens anymore. So you do the right thing, Mike, and you're right. But I don't even know where you would begin to be able to like. And the thing is, it's not like what they've done is not provided a service. They provided a service. They were very professional. The work was satisfactory. I can't do it myself. So you rely on someone else to do that for you. And yeah, you could shop around and you could get several quotes. But these days, even Mike, for a company or for a business to come out and do a quote, they'll charge you just to come out and do the quote. So you're already down $120 in the hole. What to find out that you've had three quotes, you've then paid $360 for three different quotes and you go for one of them. So you make your $120 off one of the quotes back. So you've already spent a couple $100 before you even had the job done. I'd love to brainstorm with you, Mike, to figure out how we could make the system fairer. But until, you know, and I think maybe it has something to do with the fact that a lot of us are less handy than we used to be. You know, maybe we come from families where that wasn't the case. We've got a lot more white collar workers. Before, we used to work with our hands and work on the land and stuff. And I'm grateful that my dad, despite the fact he has a hospitality background, we lived on farms, we lived on properties. So I learned a lot from either the people that were contracted in, but there's only so much that I can do. But, you know, my other half, his dad has, you know, worked white collar and wasn't particularly handy as a result. My husband isn't, but he's amazing at tech. He's amazing with, you know, things that involve Wi-Fi and entertainment and technology. It's all useful stuff. But in terms of figuring out that a washer was cracked and needed to be fixed and leaked, I had to pay the $350, $400. Mike, we need to get together. We'll brainstorm some of this because I'd love to, you know, be able to start something that could help us get a fair go, particularly when the price of everything keeps going up and up. And you're right, the cost of doing business, there are costs associated with that, but it needs to be fair, right? And I think that's what you're getting at. Thank you, Mike, for your feedback. I really appreciate it. Let's go to the newsroom now. The Prime Minister has just spoken at the state funeral for Neil Danaher, which is underway right now as we speak at the MCG. Miranda Workman, you've got all the details.
1: That's right, Carla. The 65-year-old AFL icon passed away late last month following a 13-year battle with MND. Loved ones, politicians, business leaders and sports stars, including Brisbane coach Chris Fagan, are among those at his farewell. Virgin Australia has become the country's first airline to let passengers search and plan flights directly inside ChatGPT. Two men have been arrested on drug and gun charges north of Brisbane. Officers noticed their car had fake number plates at a Kalanga petrol station. They say they found a rifle and ammunition inside the vehicle. A star-studded lineup is set to take over the Gabba for one night only. Opera legend Jose Carreras will be joined by Robbie Williams, Ronan Keating, Shepherd and more in December. In sport, both the Rabbitohs and Broncos will honour their former player Jai Arrow in tomorrow night's Round 15 clash. Brisbane will wear his name and club player number above the Broncos logo. And Carla, I'll have more news at 2.
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0: Well, my next guest is an acclaimed filmmaker, a writer, director. He's the creative mind behind hit shows like Wilfred, and he's got a brand new feature comedy, How to Talk Australians, the movie, and it hits cinemas nationwide tomorrow.
10: Good day, mate. How's it going?
11: Good day, mate. How's it going?
10: Dean Devdan has some exciting news.
12: We are going to Australia. It will be a study too.
13: Australia, here we come.
14: Hello, Professor. How's Sydney?
15: Well, we are not quite there yet. We have landed in Double South.
16: G'day. What are those?
17: Chicken rolls.
16: What's in there?
17: I don't know. Nobody knows.
13: Is that the crocodile that took your arm?
18: That crocodile? The one with my arm in it.
0: It's based on the viral web series with over 12 million views. It's a hilarious film. It follows a group of Indian language students who get spectacularly detoured to regional Dubbo. It's the first Australian feature film to lead with a primarily Indian-Australian cast, and it's already cleaned up at major international film festivals. And I'm so pleased to say that Tony Rogers joins me on the afternoon's program right now. G'day, Tony.
18: Hello, how are you all?
0: And you
18: in particular.
0: All of us collective are great. And I'm so pleased that you're stopping by to have a chat, because the web series, I've seen it on YouTube. It's been out for a couple of years now. It went viral. I think it was probably one of the first really beautifully shot and made series to go viral on YouTube. When did you realise that this story needed to become a full-length feature film?
18: Oh, look, we fiddled around with it for a while and, we actually wrote an episode. We were with the ABC for a while, but that didn't quite work out. They didn't have the money at the time or something like that. But, we also wrote a How to Talk Americans pilot for an agent in America. So it's sort of been through different periods. We were planning to make a TV series, but it wasn't working. So we thought, well, let's make a film. And so, that's what we did. So we got independent funding for the film, some great investors, and off we went.
0: It's one of those things. In the meantime, you're trying to get this project off the ground. You've got Wilfred as well, which is just so quirky and so amazing. And it had international success as well.
18: Yeah. Well, you know, the good thing about Wilfred is that actually the original Australian series screened on American televisions, not everywhere, but down the east coast of America. So a lot of people got to see it. And through that, we got an agent, I think called ICM, and they said, we reckon we can sell this show. And sure enough, they sold the format to FX. The only criteria was we wanted the dog to be in it. So Jason wanted to go there. So, that's how Wilfred happened, really.
0: We wanted the dog to be in it. You mean the lead character, Wilfred. It is funny.
18: Well, he wanted to be in it. We thought that was only fair. But I remember at JB Hi-Fi back there, we were the biggest selling DVD for about 2 years in a row. Wilfred was big.
0: Wilfred was huge. And the funny thing for me was that it's weird that the Americans wanted it for their market but remade, but still were the Australian central character of Wilfred in the show. Why didn't you just continue making the Australian version and keep going with that and selling that overseas?
18: That is a good question. I don't know. Sometimes, there's all sorts of people involved. I don't know. We just thought it was a good idea. But we were working on a third series. So I kind of had a fairly good handle on what we're going to do in the third series, but never quite happened. There has been rumours of doing it again, but hey, that probably isn't.
0: you've been working on other stuff.
18: Yeah, quite a few things, You're always trying to get something up. I don't know, the TV and film game, you always got a project. There's always something to work on.
0: Well,
18: this
0: is the thing. This film, like I said, it started as a YouTube series back in 2011, was it?
18: 2014. So, it's 11 years old, I think.
0: Okay.
18: Like that. 11 years ago, yeah.
0: What made you start? Because if I can think of, Tony, of all your work, I think of it as like you're looking through a lens of what makes up Australia. It's people, the characters, and it's maybe, told through a different lens, not just, obviously typical or even stereotypically Australian characters. They're the people that make up this country. Does that make sense?
18: Yeah, that makes sense, I mean, Australia's a great place. It's a rich place. There's lots of different people here. And, but we have got a sweet, whether we like it or not, and sometimes we say, people are a bit wary about it, but we have got a strong culture, a strong identity overseas.
0: Mm.
18: And, I remember I was in Phoenix, Arizona, a little motel about an hour and a half out of Phoenix. And the one thing this woman behind the counter, who is a lovely person, remembered was she saw Crocodile Dundee. And she's out in the middle of nowhere, but she saw Crocodile. So that was really her idea of what Australians were like, which was pretty funny.
0: Was it a disappointment when she got to know you then, Tony, and you were nothing like Croc Dundee?
18: Yeah, I think she said, I'm sorry that you, pity you're staying here, but anyway. She was okay.
0: Well,
18: so she was a nice person, actually.
0: I'm sure she was. And this is the thing. It doesn't matter. Like, this is why it's so important to get Australian stories out there. And we're a nation built on
18: totally agree
0: storytelling.
18: We are. We've got as many stories as anyone. We really have.
0: Yeah. And I love the idea of this film. It is in cinemas tomorrow. I'm speaking right now to Tony Rogers, who is Australian writer and director, brand new film called How to Talk Australians, the movie.
18: Yeah.
0: It's such a great take on Australian culture through the eyes of these Indian students who've arrived. They're supposed to arrive in Sydney, but the plane gets diverted and somehow they land in Dubbo and then all sort of hell breaks out.
18: Yeah. And it's, it's just the way, it's somewhat driven by the comedy. You know, you come up with funny ideas and you think to yourself, well, we've got to find a way to get that one into the film. And I think sometimes that drives the writing process.
0: Right.
18: And I think there are quite a few, I kind of get the impression from audiences that have already seen it that it is actually pretty funny. Andy?
0: Well, that's good.
18: Yeah.
0: I would say that's a good testament to what you set out to create.
18: Yeah. And that's what we were doing. We were making a comedy, no doubt about it.
0: Well, this is the thing. I love the idea that it does, it's the first Australian feature film that does feature a primarily Indian Australian lead cast, because it does center around a group of Indian students who come out here to learn English in a very Australian way. The best part of this is that the humor is, it could easily have been directed at us, but it's so universal, the fact you've won awards at the New Delhi and Jaipur International Film Festivals is incredible.
18: Yeah. I know, that was great. I mean, we were over there. It was a really gorgeous festival. It's part of the Academy Awards circuit, so apparently some of the American people will get to see it. Gorgeous festival, and they loved it. So people love the film.
0: That's amazing.
18: That was handy.
0: Well, it is handy, but like you wouldn't have thought when you were making the series on YouTube and when you were making this film, Tony, did you ever think that this would be something that would resonate beyond Australia, you know, us taking the mickey out of ourselves, that it would resonate?
18: You don't. I mean, it was clearly made, you know, with an Australian feel. Like, it's got an Australian feel. You've got to know something about Australia to get all the jokes. So it was made for Australians. But, you know, like, there's a lot of American stuff that works perfectly well in Australia. So, you know, we can jump the culture gap into other places, I reckon.
0: Yeah. No.
18: We're fun. We're fun people. We're a fun people.
0: You're fun. Well, you've included Aussie comedy royalty who are just as... There's so much fun. You've got Shane Jacobson there. You've got Dave Lawson. It must have been a fun set to work on.
18: Oh, it was a fun. They're great people. And most of those people I've worked, because I've done a few ads as well, so most of those people I've either met in film or advertising or TV.
0: Mm.
18: I mean, apparently Shane says, and I know it's probably true, Shane says that I gave him his first acting gig. So we did an ad together. I've forgotten exactly what it was for, but he was a truckie. And it came out before, his film.
0: Before Kenny?
18: Before Kenny, yeah. So we've been friends for years. So, and Dave and Richard, Dave Lawson, Richard Davies.
0: Yep.
18: Also people I've known for years. So it was funny.
0: Do you find yourself writing roles that would fit your mates, or it just happens they go through the process and they're the ones for it?
18: I think for me it probably works another way. We write roles, we write stuff, and then we work out who's going to work, who works in this particular role, and that, you know, probably come at it more from that point of view in a way. But we wrote, there's two policemen in the film, and it just, we had a bunch of people in mind, but Dave and Rich turned out to be great. I mean, I've worked with them before, so, you know.
0: Well, they are fantastic. It is an all-star cast. And then, like I said, this Indian-Australian cast as well. The movie is called How to Talk Australians. It's in cinemas tomorrow. Everyone should go out and see it, particularly, I think, it's important right now. Like, in the era that we're living in, I think it's so important right now.
18: I I must agree with you. It's important to go to cinema. Because otherwise, I don't know what's going to happen. But it's a great event. Like we had a screening last night in Melbourne, just a preview screening. There's heaps of people there. It is fun. Yeah. Unfortunately, when films are not very exciting, it's a bit tricky. But I kind of think this one's pretty funny. So, you know, I'd certainly get out there. Please get out there and support the Australian film industry. That's what I'd say.
0: Well, that and it's exciting. I mean, I don't know if you just dropped the exclusive, but the Oscar buzz then is what I got from this. There were Oscar people in the audience at these film festivals that you've been to overseas so far.
18: Yeah.
0: So I'm going to start it right here, right now on the afternoon's program for BC. There is Oscar buzz around how to talk Australians.
18: You're great. That's awesome. Thank you.
0: Tony Rogers, it's been an absolute pleasure. I can't wait to see what you work on next. You're obviously not resting, like you said.
18: We have got some funny stuff coming up, I promise. It might take a bit of time to get it out there, but, we have got some funny things coming up.
0: Well, I hope you use Brisbane as a backdrop because, you know, we've got the Olympics in 6 years, so you've got storylines here that we could work.
18: Okay, cool. Great.
0: I won't tell you how to do it. You know what you're doing. How to Talk Australians.

0: Sunday at 4 o'clock at the New Farm Cinemas, the 5-star cinemas there in New Farm. He'll be there with some cast members as well. So Sunday, 4 o'clock, you can get your tickets. Just look up 5-star cinemas at New Farm.
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0: Hey guys, it's Nikki again from Spencey's Barbershop. It's been great having so many people putting their bad hair days behind them and dropping in to see me in Musgrave Street. 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
8: 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The open line, thanks to Watch Smoke Alarms, is 133 882. Graham has texted through from Barton. The rare time I've called for a quote from a Sparky, all I get is them trying to sell me work that I don't need nor asked for. Ah, well, that's the, you know, would you like fries with that theory, isn't it? Just add it on. It is annoying. Tony has texted through his way. Hi, Carla. Unfortunately, our nation has developed a culture of ripping people off. Trades, insurance services, government, etc. It's out of control. Everyone needs to acknowledge we have a problem and work as a society to address it. I don't know how you do it. I don't want to be ripped off. I don't want to be ripped off. I thought I had smarts about me, but sometimes, you know, you rely on the people to tell the truth and maybe they just don't. You get taken advantage of.
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8: All right, let's take a quick look at the weather right now. In Toowong, it's 18.2 degrees to be precise. And showers around, so a bit of wet stuff around, some rain on and off. Similar wet weather in Ipswich, a top of 23. Currently it's 23 and showering on both the Goldie and the Sunshine Coast. In Rockhampton, it's about 26 degrees and partly cloudy. Tomorrow in Brisbane, conditions will look a little cloudy with a high chance of rain, a low of 15, a high of 23. Sunshine and the Gold Coast, the same. 15 is the low, 23 is the expected maximum cloudy with a medium chance of showers. Ipswich, a high chance of showers throughout the day, a low of 12 and a high of 22. And in Rockhampton, it's mostly sunny with a slight chance of a shower, a low of 16 and a high of 26 degrees tomorrow in Rocky.
9: 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It's a beautiful
8: day. All right, today is Wednesday,

The 10th of June, and first off, we say a massive thank you because it is officially Thank a First Responder Day right across Australia. It's a national day to pause and reflect and show our immense gratitude for the incredible selfless work of our police officers, our fireys, our AMBOs, the SES, Marine Rescue, or any other emergency service personnel who protect us and keep our communities safe every single day. Shouldn't be just the one day we do it, should be every day, but it is Thank a First Responder Day today. So make sure you say thank you if you see him out and about. It's also Portugal National Day. So if you're heading into the CBD of Brisbane tonight, keep an eye out. The City Hall will be lit up in red and green to celebrate Queensland's Portuguese community. I love the Portuguese. I think my great-grandfather was Portuguese. So much to offer by way of chicken and tarts. And I'm a lot of explorers in between. And no, tarts, as in custard tarts, Ash. Don't raise your eyebrow at me. I'm a Portuguese tart. I'm part Portuguese then. What does it make me, 1/8? I don't know. All right, let's have a look at what else has happened on this day in history. In 1933, the Australian Women's Weekly launched. It was the first Australian magazine dedicated solely to women's interests.

0: He's not the same.
1: That's aged terribly. Frank Packer and Ted Theodore were the founders. In 1935, a major milestone in global health and recovery took place when Alcoholics Anonymous was officially founded in the US by Bill Wilson and Dr. Bob Smith. In 2007, the final episode of legendary TV series The Sopranos went to air.
2: Are you in the mafia?
3: Am I in a what? I'm in a waste management business. Everybody immediately assumes you're mobbed up. It's a stereotype, and it's offensive.
1: The hit show ran for 6 seasons and a total of 86 episodes. Some very famous birthdays today. English model and actress, and otherwise known as Shane Warne, Warney's ex, Elizabeth Hurley turns 61 today. She was also Vanessa Kensington in Austin Powers, if you remember those movies. US actress and singer Judy Garland was born on this day in 1922. She was best known for her beloved role as Dorothy in The Wizard of Oz.
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1: No.
5: Toto, I have a feeling we're not in Kansas anymore.
1: We are indeed not in Kansas anymore. The last thing you heard was Hit the Road, Jack. It's because in 2004, the world lost legendary American singer Ray Charles. Hit the road.

amazing voice. He won an incredible 17 Grammys, Ray Charles there. And on this day in 1978, John Travolta and our very own Olivia Newton-John were on top of the charts. You're the one.

0: You're the One That I Want from the hit movie Grease went to number one in over 10 countries. It is a certifiable banger. I love that song. It all happened on this day, the 10th of June.
1: The talk of Central Queensland, 994RO, with afternoons thanks to the Heritage Hotel. 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
0: Welcome back to the Afternoons program here, 4BC in Brisbane, 4RO in Rockhampton. I'm just looking at pictures beamed in live from the state funeral for Neil Danaher, who, of course, lost his battle with motor neurone disease. And it's been a huge production there, and the Prime Minister obviously spoke. We heard that in the news, but very sad day, huge loss, a massive advocate for that, having suffered this insidious disease there's no cure for. And the state funeral is happening in Victoria as we speak. We've got Miranda Workman, of course, standing by in the 4BC newsroom with the latest bulletin as well for your headlines. After 2 o'clock, after the news, we're going to chat with Jessica Mowboy, catch up with my old mate. She got lots going on. She's going to be performing a QPAC in August before she goes to the Monday Bash.
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13: It's 2 o'clock. Good afternoon. I'm Miranda Workman. Neil Danaher's family have paid tribute to their husband and father at his state funeral at the MCG. Alex Riddle is there.
14: A montage of family photos were played on the big screen here at the MCG before Neil's wife, Jan, and children took to the stage. Jan Danaher delivered an emotional speech paying tribute to her husband of 41 years, thanking Neil's carers who helped him through his 13-year battle against what he called the beast, while Neil's daughter Lauren said he was a lot of different things to a lot of different people, but to her and her siblings, he was just Dad. Lauren recalled how much his grandchildren meant to him, giving them that extra Fredo frog when they asked and watching their backyard dance concerts. Lauren added her dad always said you can flourish or you can fold, and her dad flourished. Alex Riddell at the MCG.
13: The US has launched self-defense strikes against Iran following the downing of an American Army helicopter. President Donald Trump claims Iran is responsible for the attack close to the Strait of Hormuz. The two helicopter crew members were rescued and are in a stable condition. President Trump is urging Iran to come to the table and sign on to a peace deal.
15: We're very close to having a very, very good, strong, powerful deal. If we do the bombing, you know, a lot of people are going to be killed. Who wants to do that? I don't. And we'll have a signed document that's actually stronger than doing the bombing.
13: Prime Minister Anthony Albanese says he is very worried by the latest strikes. Two men have been arrested on drug and gun charges north of Brisbane. The pair were questioned by police at a Kalanga petrol station last month after officers noticed their car had fake number plates. During a search of the vehicle, police also found a shortened rifle, multiple rounds of ammunition and drugs. They're due to appear in court next week. Queensland's Deputy Premier has directly advised developers to remove affordable housing from their building applications. Jared Blay wrote to at least two companies last month asking for proposed developments in Lutwyche and Robina to cut the component, which would wipe more than 550 budget dwellings from southeast Queensland. New research has found e-bikes and e-scooters could be the missing link in getting more people to use public transport. The University of Queensland study found many people rely on cars because their nearest train station or bus stop is considered too far to walk. Study lead Dr. Richard Bunning says creating more e-scooter and bike lanes would bridge the gap to public transport hubs.
16: What we found is that if you lean into shared micromobility and you invest into it, integrate it, it will work, and it will help people get to the train station. It will help people get to public transport.
13: To finance, the All Ords are down 6 points at 8,818. One Australian dollar is buying 70.3 US cents.
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13: Will honour former Bronco Jai Arrow in tomorrow night's game against the Rabbitohs. Brisbane will wear Arrow's name and club number while Souths have listed him as the 23rd man. Head coach Michael Maguire says it's really important to honour him.
17: Great man, obviously going through a tough period. Number 222 for the Broncos. You know, he's been a part of our club and obviously he's been a part of everything in rugby league. So it's nice to see everyone getting behind something that one of our own is sort of going through.
13: In cricket, Australia has lost to Bangladesh in the men's one-dayer for the first time in 21 years. It's 2:04. That's the latest news and sport.
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3: Partly cloudy, still the chance of some showers across this afternoon. A partly cloudy day tomorrow and 27 degrees for Rocky after an overnight low of 15. Yeppoon and Gladstone, 25 tomorrow. Billawheeler, 27.
2: 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Until 3, this is Afternoons with Carlo Biniasca on Brisbane's 4BC.
4: Welcome back to the Afternoons program here at 4BC Brisbane, 4RO in Rockhampton. We've still got another hour of power to get through until 3 o'clock this afternoon when Gary Hargrave will take over. He'll be along shortly to tell us what's happening on his program today. We also have our legal lowdown after 2:30. Our senior paralegal and accredited aged care professional Bindi Marshall from Atwood Marshall Lawyers will join us. She's going to tell us about the new Medicare bulk billing rules that's leaving aged care residents without timely medical care. If you've got a question you'd like to ask Bindi as well, afternoons at 4bc.com.au is where you can send it through ahead of the legal lowdown after 2:30. And the open line, of course, thanks to Watch Smoke Alarms, is 133 882.
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0: Jessica Mowboy is joining the lineup for this year's Monday Monday Bash in Outback New South Wales. Before that, she's going to be returning to Brisbane for her one-night-only Clancestry show, The Story of Me at QPAC. She's launched her own record label. She's helped guiding a new generation of talent and Australian Idol. And alongside all of that, she's also enjoying life as a mum to her new baby daughter, Mia. And Jess joins us now on Afternoons. Hello, Jessica.
1: Hello. I love how you say Jessica. It's so like formal because we go way back.
0: That's true.
1: But yeah, thank you so much, first of all, for that beautiful introduction. And really took me back to even like a lot of the songs, and this memory lane came flooding through my brain. But really beautiful. Thank you. And yeah, I'm just so excited to be bringing the show to life of the story of me, and for everyone to get the chance to see it. And, you know, because it is a very different show from, you know, the high, intense production, lighting, full band. I'm really scaling it down back to some kind of, there's a lot more kind of warmth and, you know, there's something about just a spotlight and being able to share a story in such, silence, which is crazy. But I feel, you know, reimagining a lot of my classic songs that, people know them with, you know, the whole production and the sound of it.
0: What?
1: And also celebrating people who've helped me build this pathway.
0: And when this is the thing, you know, we're used to you in certain ways. You know, Jess, we're used to you in the spotlight as a pop star, superstar, and then, you know, you've got a story to tell. You say it's amazing to hear those songs that you released some 20 years ago. You were just a child. You've covered it all. So it must be a nice way to scale it back a bit and really sort of take the time to have a look at this amazing career that you've had, and you're still so young still.
1: Yeah, it is. It is so extraordinary to kind of reflect back and go, I've done this, I've done that. And, I've sung on some of the biggest, you know, world stages, and it's just, it blows my mind to, just think of those things and be grateful, that I had this, I still have the passion and the desire to create more and work with more people and just celebrate the whole idea of the creating of music is my goal, and to create that space that, people want to be around and feel like safe and just feel themselves to just, be there 100%, be themselves.
0: We're having just a little issue of your line. I don't know what's going on. What we're going to do is I'm going to pop you back on hold, and I'm going to put you across to our executive producer, and then we'll try and figure out your line. I'm chatting with Jessica Mowboy right now. It's amazing. The show that she's speaking of course, is called The Story of Me. It's going to be at QPAC in August, and it is a celebration of Jess's work, her entire musical journey throughout her career. And if you remember, like me, and the reason why Jess and I go way back is as a 16-year-old when she burst onto our screens with Australian Idol, as a mere teenager from Darwin auditioning for Australian Idol, she was just a babe. And, you know, family is so strong for her, and her work ethic is incredible. And the career that she's had since then, you know, Jess is in her mid-30s now. She's a new mum. And, you know, it's a celebration of a career that's gone on 2 decades now. But yeah, I did say then she's still so young, but there's so many stories and there's so much that goes on behind the scenes that we couldn't possibly even know. So actually to see a stripped down version of anyone that you know, like think of a musical artist that you know and love, you know, but in this instance, it's a pop star. And there's always lights and costume changes and all of that, you know, that goes on with performing. And if you strip that back and get to actually know the story behind the person, it's an incredible, I guess, juxtaposition. Like it's a real contrast from the pop star that you know and love with all the lights and razzle-dazzle to just seeing them perform pretty raw and stripped back. And I think that's what we're going to expect at the concert hall at QPAC in August. With this show as part of the Clancestry series. Jess, I think we got you back now.
1: Yes, you got me back.
0: Oh,
1: I'm back.
0: You're back. You're bigger than ever. I was just explaining how, like, you know, when we crossed paths, we were just kids. Well, you were just a kid and you were thrust into the spotlight with Australian Idol. It's amazing that you've come full circle and you're back as a judge on that program. It must be weird and out of body.
1: Yeah, it is. I mean, you know, coming from the age of 16 into, you know, a show like Idol and also learning. Like, I was learning so many things, like, you know, how to harmonize and techniques and being in this kind of new world of entertainment. I really, really took that under my wing and just, I wanted to do more. So learning how to write, learning how to, you know, practice my vocals and then being able to then gift that to somebody else who's hoping to be in the industry or perhaps practice music and their artistry. So yeah, it's been full circle to be able to go, you know, to look back and reflect and then to be present now and be grateful that I was able to learn all of those things and then also teach somebody else.
0: And this is the thing, like, not only do you get to give your experience having learnt the hard way, because you face some pretty tough criticism as a young girl, you know, like, yeah, it was a huge learning curve for you. But at the end of it, all I ever saw from you was this complete joy and this girl who sang Disney tunes with her family and went home whenever she could and, you know, spent time back on land, being with your family was just such a huge thing. And, but the joy that you bring is incredible.
1: Well, thank you so much for saying that, because I'm just always hopeful. When I wake up in the morning and the first thing I think about is, you know, I want to be a kind human. I want to be able to share, you know, this experience, and my experience is going to be different to somebody else's, but I want to be an open-minded person. And I think I got to thank my parents for doing that, because they put a lot of trust in me to become the best person that that, you know, I dreamed of being. And if that's, you know, through music, creating, you know, which creates conversation, which creates, you know, bringing people together and reflecting and being confident. You know, and being yourself is you know, I made the goal through creating music.
0: No, don't lie to me. You wake up every morning going, geez, if I could just get an extra hour of sleep, because you have an 18-month-old.
1: I do now. It's so wild. My little Mia Ray, she's full of sunshine, and she's 17 months now, and I'm so grateful. I'm so grateful and so thankful that she's come into, you know, my life and my family's life. And yeah, I just I'm so happy and proud to be where I am in this life. And I hope and will, you know, now my goal is to, you know, role model that and be the parent who's been going to give her permission and trust her. Yeah.
0: Because this is the thing, like, no, I don't know if you read any, I did not read any books. I didn't look online. I'm just winging it. And nothing can prepare you for the joy of being a parent and the weirdness, the wild ride that it is as well. But, you know, you're a mum yourself. We spoke about before about, you know, some of the criticism and the pressure that you found yourself as a young woman on a very public platform. But now that as your mum yourself, what advice do you want to give to your little one, Mia, as she grows up about, you know, having confidence and resilience and backing yourself when others might doubt you?
1: Oh, that's so important. Such a beautiful and important question. I would say to her to trust her, know who she is and where she comes from.
0: Yeah.
1: And thank her for trusting me as well, because you know, I'm at this point of her little life, is helping to guide her. And then obviously at some point she's going to be off
0: doing her own thing.
1: Doing her own thing. So, you know, right now I get to do all those amazing things of, you know, being mum and just vibing and doing what I feel is right. And then, just allowing to trust in her that she can and do those things.
0: Oh, I couldn't think of a better role model. Jess Mowboy, you are, apart from being a mum, apart from launching a skincare brand, apart from launching your own record label, which I just think is incredible, Jay Malley, to be able to do that and, be so young, but to take full creative control of not only your music, but your image and where you're going in life is huge. And to be a parent at the same time is mind-blowing to me. The other thing you're going to be part of is John Farnham Living Legend concert. That's going to be exciting, the tribute concert in September.
1: Oh, my gosh. Immediately, I just, my heart just, just sinks because I'm like, this is John Farnham. This is the greatest vocalist in the world. Yeah. And the fact that he's, honored me to take the stage and sing one of his songs, which I haven't had dibs in yet, but I know three songs at the top of my head that I would love to sing.
0: Yes.
1: And it's just, I'm going to be, gracing the stage singing one of the most iconic artists. And still is, I'm just beside myself, honestly. I can't believe I'm doing this. I'm so honored and to grace the stage with so many amazing artists that are going to be up there. But if I was to pick,
0: which one?
1: I would probably say, "Your Sister Kind of Paradise." I love that song, but then I kind of sway to "Burn For You." What am I gonna do? Come on now.
0: Oh, come on.
1: And then obviously, I don't know. I think I also love, The Voice.
0: Your
1: Voice is just...
0: It's a belter.
1: Just makes me feel like I'm on the top of a mountain or the highest mountain to think of. That's how I feel if I was to do that song.
0: Well, I hope you get to choose the song. I know. I was going to say, I hope you get to choose the song that you sing, Jessica Mowboy, because you've got some tough competition there in the lineup. You've got Celine Dion, Hugh Jackman, Keith Urban, Jimmy Barnes. So, get your permission slip in early to choose the song that you want.
1: Exactly. I will do that. I'm lining up for sure.
0: Well, I love that the warm-up act is not only your show here, The Story of Me, Musical Journey at QPAC on August 1, you've also got the Broken Hill Monday Bash, which is, again, an incredible roster of Australian talent. You've got the Whitlams, the Teskey Brothers, Baby Animals, Radiators. There's so many people on that bill. In the middle of the, New South Wales outback, it's going to be huge.
1: It is. When I think of... This is such an iconic festival to be invited to. I mean, when I looked at the landscape, I've only heard stories, I've only seen pictures from, people who flew it in. But it just takes my breath away to think that on such a beautiful country with such big energy, so many people from all walks of life that are coming from their homes to this beautiful space. People who live on the road are going to be there. It's family friendly, kids friendly, pet friendly, and it's just I've been dreaming and counting down the days to be a part of this. So, I've even dreamt of how the performance is going to go and what songs I should sing, and to be a part of that that celebration is it's very special. I think this is going to be one of my favorite stages I've ever performed on.
0: So cool. The backdrop of Broken Hill out in the outback.
1: Right.
0: So good. Well, look, Jess, I would love to chat to you all day. Please. Let's call when you come up to Brisbane. Please come in and let's hang out, because I would love to introduce your little one to my little one. Maybe do a, some sort of arranged marriage situation. Because
1: hey, we're going old school now.
0: Yeah, man. Yeah,
1: absolutely.
0: We're going to combine our clans. It's going to be the best.
1: That's right. Love you. I love it. That's what we're going to do when we get Joe.
0: That's exactly it. Let's do it. So when you're up here in Brisbane in August for your show there at QPAC, we will catch up and I'll give you a big hug. Love you. Love your work.
1: I can't wait to see you. Big love and thank you for having me.
0: Oh, it is my absolute pleasure. Jessica Mowboy there. She is one busy lady, and apologies for her line just being a little sketch there, but, you know, she's incredible. So, like I said, she's going to be here at QPAC at the Concert Hall August 1. If you want the tickets to go see her there, it's going to be an awesome stripback show. And then taking to the stage at Broken Hill for the Mundi Mundi Bash on the 20th to the 22nd of August, you just go to mundimundibash.com.au if you want ticket details. She's got a skincare. She's going to be at the John Farnham Tribute Concert in September. She's amazing. And, of course, you can see her on Australian Idol.

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0: Back to afternoons on the talk of Central Queensland, 994RO. 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
13: Welcome back to the afternoon's program. I just did speak to Jessica Mowboy there, amazing artist, great chick, and she's going to be at QPAC in August. And apologies for the line, it was a little bit sketchy. But I did suggest that her little one, who's around about 18 months, and my little one, Elio, we could marry and then our clans would be combined. We would be forever married, our families. And Daniel has texted in on 0499 880 882. If you combine clans, your last name would be Big Boy because my surname is Binyaska, Big Naska, and Mowboy. I like that. Speaking of big boys.
14: And now, time to find out what's coming up on 4BC
15: That worked well
14: Drive.
15: In rehearsal.
13: Gary Hargrave is here. How are you doing? Are you excited?
15: Mowgaska.
13: Yeah, Mowgaska doesn't quite have
15: the
13: same
15: ring.
13: It's
15: got a sort of exotic kind of sound about it. I'd be Mowgaska.
13: I still like Big Boy.
15: I know. Simple things in life are often the best. No, we're fine. Good. All really good.
13: Yeah?
15: Yeah.
13: You've got a big event this evening.
15: Yeah, we have. I've got to do the dishes afterwards, but it'll be fine. It's going to be great fun.
13: Yeah?
15: I think. I hope.
13: Why are you talking it down?
15: Well, only because Jason Matthews is hosting it.
13: Oh, where was my invitation? Rude.
15: Oh, yeah, I'm happy to hand you a tea towel.
13: I will, you know, I'll earn my keep always.
15: Yep. Yeah, I'm exactly.
13: Okay, yeah, you should be nervous.
15: You got the evening with me and about 30 people. It's an exclusive event. It's gone so well. We're looking at the prospect of doing it all again.
13: Again, don't have an invitation to that.
15: But there's no guarantees because it could all go really pear-shaped.
13: You need, get through
15: I
13: the
15: may
13: first
15: be in
13: one.
15: Counselling tomorrow
13: yeah,
15: morning.
13: Get through the first one first.
15: Exactly.
13: But you don't want to be surrounded by sycophants and yes men, or do you?
15: No, look, I'm happy to take it as it comes. It'll be questions without notice from listeners, and I think this is a good thing to do. I have an absolutely zero problem with any of it.
13: Whoa, wait.
15: Hmm.
13: Is everyone going to have to surrender their mobile phones before the evening?
15: I don't care.
13: Really?
15: No, I'm not the royal family, right? So it's not like, you know.
13: What goes on tour stays on tour.
15: Really?
13: Yes.
15: You were in the Vegas room. I thought it was the Legends room, but anyway. Look, it's going to be fine.
13: Oh, I'm excited.
15: It's going to be good. I'll try and give you some sort of a critique afterwards. We'll see how
13: we go. Well, I'm glad for it, and I'm hoping that Jason Matthews doesn't turn it into a Gary Hargrave roast.
15: Well, no, I told him I don't want you to be Don Rickles. I spoke to him yesterday. Don Rickles, the immortal Don Rickles, would have been 100 and something. He was classic. He was the guy who, he went up to Frank Sinatra years ago when he was dating some attractive young woman and said, Frank, I want you to come over to the table to say hello to me. We're in the same restaurant. So Frank Sinatra said, all right, for you, Don, I will, right? So Frank Sinatra comes over to the table and Don says, Frank, will you go away? I've told you when I'm out in public, I don't want to speak to you. It isn't the sort of fun stuff that people who have got really quick wits do. So anyway, Jason, I believe.
13: So you asked Jason to do it?
15: No, I just, Jason told me earlier that he is actually really looking forward to it.
13: Yeah,
15: and
13: of
15: I am too.
13: He would
15: Jason's a mate. We have a go at each other only because it's purely because we're good friends.
13: No, that's
15: in this industry to find good friends is a good thing.
13: You're right. Keep your enemies closer though, Gary Hargrave.
15: Well, I haven't got any too many.
13: Well, that's good. Well, all of it will come out in the wash this evening, I hope. And I'm really excited for you.
15: I told you I'm doing the washing.
13: Different kind of washing.
15: Now, speaking about the Gabba, the other legends, what about this concert lineup? It looks fantastic, and we have now got an exclusive insight into the way this thing is going to go. No one knows about this. We're going to give you our understanding of the way the night could go, the evening with Carreras and Friends.
13: All right. Okay, yes. You're speaking, of course, it was released earlier today about Jose Carreras going to come and perform at the Gabba, which is exciting.
15: Mm.
13: There hasn't been a big gig on there since 2018 with
15: Tay-Tay. Tay-Tay ruined it for everyone.
13: Well, yeah, she did, but then she couldn't even bother to come back and perform there, which was rather annoying.
15: It's going to be huge.
13: It's going to be huge. Robbie Williams.
15: Yeah.
13: Shepherd.
15: Yeah.
13: Brisbane Band. Who else is going to be there?
15: Oh, a whole bunch of people.
13: Natalie Imbruglia.
15: Well, she's been there before.
13: She has.
15: Mm.
13: Name me one other song from Natalie Imbruglia other than Torn.
15: I don't know.
13: Exactly. So hopefully they'll do that one. But I love her. I think she's great. But it is a once-in-aLifetime Queensland exclusive. Nice. The Cause is going to be there.
15: I know. They're not from Queensland?
13: No, they're not. They're from Ireland.
15: Ireland.
13: They?
15: Mm-hmm.
13: But it's going to be Darren Hayes, local boy.
15: Ann Wilson. Ann and Nancy Wilson Hart, right? Mm-hmm. Ann Wilson. She did that tribute to Led Zeppelin. And she absolutely didn't she just magnificent rendition of Stairway to Heaven?
13: Okay.
15: Which could be the name of the aged care wing I go into one day.
13: Okay.
15: Or the Highway to Hell will be the other wing.
13: Yeah, that's the other wing. it's going to be exciting either way.
15: Plus, I also want to get some tips. Mm-hmm. We've got the ditch the witch billboard down south.
13: Mm-hmm.
15: You've got the fire the liar billboard.
13: Yep.
15: What billboard should Angus Taylor put up? I'd like to take some calls this afternoon, come up with some billboard ideas for Gus Taylor, and maybe he'll hit you up for $31 to
13: pay the tay.
15: Sir?
13: Pay the tay.
15: Pay the tay.
13: Just going with the rhyming thing.
15: Yeah, I don't know.
13: Pay for tay?
15: Get on the Gus bus?
13: Yeah, that's the other one.
15: We did use that in a song. That went national, you know. We did that little mashup of 50 Ways to Leave Your Lover. That ended up on television and everything.
13: You're a superstar, Gary.
15: No,
13: you should be celebrated, and I'm excited that you're going to be doing that in the Legends Room tonight. Mm.
15: Celebration's better than commemoration. They're doing for Neil Danaher right now, which is quite extraordinary.
13: That is extraordinary. Gary Hargrave, you'll be joining us on the airwaves from 3 until 6.
15: They're giving us the wind-up.
13: I know.
15: I'll be here.
13: Get out.
15: Yeah.
13: All right, bye-bye. All right, let's go across the newsroom now. Accused of stealing building materials from construction sites in Logan has been charged. Miranda Workman, you've got all the details.
16: Good afternoon, Carla. Officers say she and a man were driving around to different sites last week during the night wearing masks and stealing copper piping and wire. She'll face court next week. An additional 19 charges have now been formally laid against accused Bondi gunman Naveed Akram. 15 people, including a 10-year-old girl, were killed when two men opened fire on Bondi Beach. Sydney's new international airport will welcome its first passengers on October 25th with a Jetstar flight to the Gold Coast to be the first passenger to service that airport. Consumer group Choice is urging end of financial year shoppers to do their research before rushing into a purchase. And in sport, the Matildas have turned around last week's loss to Mexico in style. Alana Kennedy, Sam Kerr and Caitlin Ford scoring in last night's 3-1 victory. And Carla, Georgia will have more news at 3.
0: Back to afternoons in a moment on the Talk of Central Queensland, 994RO. Thanks to the Heritage Hotel, the exclusive home of the tender Kidman beef.
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19: 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I'm Colin Boyce, fighting to get the Inland Rail to the Port of Gladstone. 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
4: This is the talk of Central Queensland, 994RO. With everything happening in Queensland, thanks to the Heritage Hotel, the beef capital's home of steak.
5: Now for the legal lowdown this week. Now, did you know from July 1, significant changes are coming to the way Medicare bulk billing works in residential aged care facilities? So while the reforms are intended to improve accountability across the board, there are growing concerns that it could make it harder for some of Australia's most vulnerable people to access timely medical care. I'm glad that we are joined today by Atwood Marshall Lawyers Senior Paralegal and Accredited Aged Care Professional Bindi Marshall, because Bindi, lots of changing. Everything, it seems like, in the aged care sector changes week to week. Lots of different letterheads being sent out. And there's understandable, there's some anxiety, some worry around those changes.
6: Well, absolutely there are, because, you know, these are big changes that are kind of flown under the radar until about the last week. I nearly had a stroke last week when I read it. And, you know, basically what will happen is that they're going to end verbal consent for Medicare bulk billing. And from that date, practitioners, they must obtain physical or electronic signatures from a patient or a responsible person before lodging a claim, and they must retain that documentation for 2 years.
5: That's just going to make it all very difficult, and particularly when you think of someone who is in aged care, someone who is of that age that may not know or need to have someone with them to do that. That's time and money and a lot of heartache and, like I said, worry.
6: Well, let me put it to you this way. So when a GP goes into an aged care facility, some of these aged care facilities have 144 beds.
5: Yeah.
6: So they may be seeing 50 patients that day. So they may be in a couple of times a week, depending on the person's diagnosis or their current illness at the time.
5: Right.
6: So if they've got to have consent prior to that GP going in to visit, many of them are under an enduring power of attorney. So they've got to gain consent from the enduring power of attorney or from the attorney prior.
5: Who speaks on their behalf,
6: Then let's add the added complexity of a joint attorney. So maybe two or three attorneys are appointed. So that's the initial consent. Then the doctor gets in there and goes, oh, Mrs. Jones, you really need to have a CT scan and I really would like to get some blood cultures.
5: Yeah, true.
6: Well, now the item numbers have changed. So now we have more consent forms.
5: Exactly, no longer matches to what's needed.
6: So these are mega changes that are coming, and it's really going to affect aged care facilities massively.
5: I just don't understand, like, how you could even possibly gain consent in that instance. A simple example like that. How can you obtain consent in a timely manner? How can you make sure that our loved ones are going to get the medical care that they need?
6: Well, it might be a case of, you think about a GP, the facility staff know that a GP is coming the next day, and therefore they would put Mrs. Jones on that list. If she showed symptoms overnight and thought, and the nurses thought, you know what, we really need to get a GP to see her. Her breathing's becoming laboured. Something's not right there. They put her at the top of the list.
5: Yeah.
6: Well, what happens if the attorney's not available to provide consent?
5: That's what I'm, it's just more more red tape, more unnecessary. So why are these changes being put into place? Doesn't make any sense.
6: Look, they're actually good changes for the whole of the community because it keeps GPs accountable. It keeps the Medicare bulk billing from being misused, perhaps.
5: Okay.
6: So it's not bad changes, but they haven't considered our most vulnerable of vulnerable.
5: The practical
6: Correct.
5: Implications of this for those people, yeah.
6: That's exactly right.
5: And if you've got a question and you'd like to join the conversation, 1-333-882 is the open line number, thanks to Watch Smoke Alarms, or you can text through as well, 0499-880-882. Bindi is a guru in this field as an accredited aged care professional. And there are so many questions in this field that, you know, maybe we have loved ones that are moving into this space or that are already there. If they don't provide a written consent to bulk bill, what happens then? If they really do need to see a GP, are they going to get hit straight up with a full fee?
6: Well, what will happen? My fear is what will happen is the clinical care staff will have no option than to bundle that person into an ambulance and send them to our already overloaded hospitals.
5: Yeah.
6: Because a lot of the time you can't anticipate if that person has enough funding to be able to pay for that consultation privately.
5: Yeah, straight up, yeah.
6: So, you know, I can see a number of factors, not just from a facility point of view, from a GP point of view, or from an attorney point of view,
5: yeah,
6: but from a patient point of view. So you can see that there's prongs in every direction here. This is a real prickly pear.
5: It just boggles me that a system that's meant to be streamlined, it was the one card that was meant to help us all,
6: yes,
5: is now becoming a more difficult process, a more painful process.
6: Correct.
5: Than
6: and
5: needs be.
6: I can see at the moment. So at the moment, we have a blanket authority that we sign as attorneys.
5: Mm-hmm.
6: So if we're acting on behalf of a resident,
5: mm-hmm,
6: then Jeffrey Garrett, our legal practice director, would sign off on that blanket authority. The GP keeps us updated to let us know what the progress of that is, or if the person, older person, requires additional tests. And there's really good communication between the two of them now. But what I fear is going forward, if Jeffrey Garrett isn't available at 2 a.m. when Mrs. Jones is having a medical episode, she's going to have to be bundled into the ambulance and then sent to the hospital for perhaps unnecessary tests. If it's something that they could deal with in the facility, perhaps she just needed a bit of Ventolin, or perhaps she just needed something else that wasn't already charted. But as you can see, this is a real time crisis. We're on the clock. We have till the 1st of July in a couple of weeks. So we are advocating for the Department of Health, Disability and Ageing to really respond to this quite quickly,
5: mm-hmm,
6: because we don't have time to wait around. It's hard enough to get GPs into aged care facilities,
5: right,
6: to consult now.
5: Yeah. On the text line 0499-880-882, Nathan has said, I feel this conversation is being dramatised a little. There is nothing wrong with the electronic consent for care. I'm not saying it'll be easy, but it's not as dramatic. Thank you, Nathan. The issue is that there might be someone who needs GP care that you don't want to clog up the hospital system with, that may not have capacity to consent electronically. And also, the consent needs to be put in ahead of time.
6: Correct.
5: Right?
6: And the other thing is,
5: so that's the issue, Nathan.
6: Well, the other thing that Nathan probably hasn't considered is if you've got an attorney over and they've taken a holiday to America and they're jointly assigned with another attorney here in Australia.
5: Yeah, you have to wait.
6: Well, they have to have both lots of consent.
5: Yeah.
6: It's not just one. When an attorney is appointed, sometimes it's a joint attorney appointment, mm-hmm, not a single appointment, not a sole appointment. So I think that, you know, whilst he thinks it's being dramatised, he might want to walk a mile in the shoes of the GPs and the facility staff who are actually going to have to implement this system,
5: yeah,
6: in the next couple of weeks.
5: And that's the thing too, yes. We're not being overly dramatic, but like it affects everyone, you know, not just the patients. You've got administrative staff and things. It's like you want to provide the best possible care for our loved ones, for our aged, and you won't be able to do that if the system is made even more difficult than is necessary.
6: Look, we had an episode on Friday night where we received a phone call at 9 o'clock at night to confirm that one of our attorney clients was vomiting blood.
5: Mm.
6: Now, let's look at this scenario. So if our legal practice director wasn't available or he had a medical episode himself and wasn't able to act, then what would have happened to this client? We ended up having to send her to hospital anyway because her needs were very, very acute.
5: Mm.
6: But the after-hours doctor had to go in and assess her first.
5: Right.
6: So when we're looking at this and she needed x-rays, she needed bloods, we needed a whole lot of a panel of tests done.
5: Mm.
6: But for each of those tests that are done, there's a code, a Medicare code that has to go alongside that.
5: Yeah.
6: So you can see the complexity.
5: Yeah, yeah. And made unnecessarily more difficult than needs be. Australia's already experiencing shortages of GPs across the board, particularly willing to work in aged care. Could those changes make the problem worse just because it is just all too difficult, too much red tape? Couldn't be bothered to do that.
6: Correct. So we're already seeing the flow and effects of this now. And for someone who hasn't worked in an aged care facility or circumstance where they really have to fight to keep their GPs, when you think about a GP going into an aged care facility now and they have, say, 50 patients to see, they're on the clock from the minute they hit the ground running.
5: Yeah.
6: They're seeing those 50 patients. They're providing the clinical care updates and all the progress notes. That's 50 patients now. So then you add all of the

0: urgent GP has come in to try and administer end-of-life care to a 98-year-old lady now because the GPs are gone too hard, we're out.
1: Oh, far out. Okay. So it's already happening even before the changes. They come into effect July 1. You have said that you've raised the concerns with the Department of Health and Aged Care. What needs to happen now to make sure that our older Australians, you know, don't lose access to timely medical care?
0: Look, I think if they were to, my opinion is that if they were to review what they've just put in and made an exemption for aged care facilities or for facilities like hybrid communities offering care for their older patients who perhaps cannot sign for themselves and are relying on third parties to sign for them, if they were to get a blanket consent and it was to be renewed quarterly, I think that would be an appropriate measure. But I guess that's got to come from the powers that be.
1: Way higher than our pay grades, Bindi.
0: Right.
1: But I'm glad you're there advocating, because this does seem like an excessive waste of time and administrative time and money. I appreciate you coming in and joining us every week. You're such a just a bundle of joy, and you're just such a wealth of knowledge. I really appreciate it. Bindi Marshall there, Atwood Marshall Lawyers, Senior Paralegal and Accredited Aged Care Professional. You have a great afternoon.
0: You too. Thanks, Carla.
1: Thank you, Bindi. All right, we'll be back to wrap things up after this and your feedback. The open line, thanks to Watch Smoke Alarms, 133-882.
2: 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Thanks to Perry's IGA, Wandle, Dean Street and Yeppoon. 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
1: Welcome back to the Afternoons program here for BC Brisbane, 4RO Rockhampton. And yesterday we had some very special guests in the studio, Brisbane parents Jace and Sarah Strozky, with their little boy Sonny, who was diagnosed with CLN2 Batten disease earlier this year. Now, Batten disease is a rare genetic condition. It causes progressive damage to the brain and the nervous system, and it leads to a loss of speech, mobility and vision and all other vital functions. And Sonny is just a toddler. He'll be 3 next month. It was heartbreaking to hear their story and the impact that the diagnosis has.

0: had on them.
1: We brought him to Children's Hospital. They saw us within an hour.
0: Yeah.
1: Neurologist brought us into a different room and then said,
0: Prepare for the worst.
1: It's.
0: And then they gave you the diagnosis of Batten disease.
1: So we had to do genetic testing.
2: Yeah, before we got the diagnosis, they just said they knew what it could be based on the condition of how he was not speaking, he was not picking himself up, and then they sort of knew what it was, but we had to do this trio genetic blood test as a family to confirm the actual disease. But we remember very clearly he sat us down and said, be prepared for the worst, live your best life every day. It is progressive and there's going to be no cure.
0: Ugh.
1: Yeah.
2: I'm sorry. What? Like, you've just told a mother with a two-year-old who's starting his life that he's got a progressive. So our anxiety was just off the roof because we're thinking, we're Googling everything, thinking, what could it be? And we started to have hope, thinking, it's not that bad. Like, it could be this, we can manage it.
0: Mm.
2: And then when he had a really bad seizure where he went blue and he wasn't breathing and vomiting. So we took him in to the hospital and we kind of just said, please, can we have answers? Please, can we have something? We can't wait anymore. We need something, some sort of treatment. And then the next day they sat us down in a room full of people. It was, and just said.
1: You know, when you walk into a room with
0: a room
1: four
0: full
1: doctors.
2: And a counsellor.
1: A genetic counsellor. And they ask you to sit, not stand.
0: And they say, something's up. Talk,
1: you know that it's not going to be a good diagnosis. And all the research we had done, Batten had come across our vision once, and I knew it was really bad.
0: But also super rare.
2: So rare.
1: And we thought and it can present in so many different ways because there's so many different types.
0: Sure.
1: And so I just ruled it out. I put it down on the list. And then when they said that word, I knew, I know what the outcome was.
2: Yeah.
1: So.
0: That was Jason and Sarah on Afternoons yesterday. So. Choking up, thinking about the amazing people that they are and how they're handling it is inspiring. If you want to hear the extended chat, you can go to our website, 4bc.com.au, or our YouTube channel, or via the app, just search 4BC. It was also highlighted during the chat that the family, if they were able to seek, medical help overseas, it's not available in Australia. They'd be facing massive bills. So there's a possibility that he could make it to a trial. It's just going to prolong his life, his quality of life. And now Jason and Sarah have got nothing to do with this, but their friends and their mates have established a GoFundMe page. As a result of talking about it yesterday, immediately after our chat, more than $10,000 was added to that page. It's the generosity of you listening to hear the Afternoons program and to us at 4BC that never ceases to amaze you. So thank you so much for that, for your generosity and for listening to their story. And finding out what Batten disease is. If you'd like to contribute the GoFundMe, just search Sonny Strozky. So Sonny, S-O-N-N-Y, and Strozky is spelled S-T-R-O-Z-K-I-Y. If you want some more information or if you'd like to donate, because you can, I'm sure the family is greatly appreciative of that. 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
0: Thank you so much for your company and for your feedback and for joining in the conversation at the Afternoons program. Gary Hargrave is standing by to take over the airways until 6 o'clock. He'll drive you home. Then Sports Tonight from 6 o'clock with Adam Hawes and Money News with James Willis. 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
9: Hey there, I'm Jackie Lim. The wife of Neil Danaher has delivered an emotional tribute at his state funeral in Melbourne. Thousands have piled into the G to celebrate the life of the legendary footballer who passed away 2 weeks ago following a 13-year battle with MND. Jan Danaher fought back tears as she told the service Neil's greatest joy was his children.
10: Later in life, his focus switched to philosophy and psychology, always wanting to better understand people and life. But the most important role of all is becoming a father to our four children.
9: Accused Bondi Beach gunman Naveed Akram has been charged with another 19 offences over the December terror attack. The 24-year-old now facing 78 offences, including new charges such as shooting with the intent to murder and discharging a firearm with intent to resist arrest. His lawyer telling reporters outside the Downing Centre local court, paperwork has been filed.
11: It's an unprecedented matter, and so, like I said, there's a lot to come.
9: Woolworths has confirmed it's moving to outsource part of its corporate workforce to Asia. Hundreds of roles across departments like IT, finance and HR are expected to be impacted, with staff consultations beginning today. The retailer says the move is aimed at cutting costs and improving efficiency. And Iran's launched drone attacks against American military bases in Kuwait, Bahrain and Jordan. It's part of an escalating tit-for-tat with the US after the state struck Iran in retaliation for downing an American Army helicopter near the Strait of Hormuz.
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9: In sport, Nick Kyrgios has claimed his second singles win since 2022. The Aussie tennis star back in action after being plagued with injury, taking out world number 36, Corentin Moutet, 6-3, 6-4 at the Stuttgart Open. He says it's been an emotional return.
12: I'm just pleased with the way I played today. I'm pleased with the way I'm feeling, my body. I've been putting in a lot of work.
9: And Collingwood will challenge a three-match ban on defender Billy Frampton. The match review officer charged Frampton over a tackle which left D's forward Brody Majacek with a broken neck. He'll face the tribunal tonight. That's the latest in news and sport.
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13: It's been a on and again, off again day for the cloud cover. Been a bit of cloud about, but not a lot out of it. Billabilla since 9 a.m. this morning got 0.2. Gladstone got 0.2. Yeppoon got 0.2 of mil, and a couple of donuts for Rockhampton. Zero mils for Rocky. Got to 26 in Billabilla, which was the highest temperatures, 26.9 across Capricornia, with Gladstone getting to 24, Yeppoon 23, and Rocky 26 as well, but not quite 26.9. And we're going to see tonight get down to 16 in Rocky, Yeppoon getting down to 18, 17 for Gladstone and Billabilla 10. And for show day tomorrow, it's going to be a mostly sunny one, so plenty of sunshine, maybe the slight chance of a shower from early morning, but it will be a mostly sunny day with tops in the mid-20s pretty much everywhere across Capricornia. And then looking into Friday, second day of the show, possible showers about. Tops in the mid-20s, and your weekend's looking partly cloudy, but not expecting really any rain activity at all. Billabilla right now is 25, Gladstone is 23, Yeppoon is 22, and Rocky currently is 25 degrees.
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9 minutes past 3 o'clock on this Wednesday, Arvo. Show holiday tomorrow, of course, and show day. The Rocky Show gets underway. We'll be there. Aaron will be doing the Boodles Big Breakfast tomorrow morning, and this time tomorrow, I'll be there. So it's going to be good fun. Look forward to seeing you if you're heading to the Rocky Show. But this afternoon, we're going to do lots of things, including another chance to get onto the standby list for that $10,000 cash track. What song are you listening out for? Well, this one. When you hear that, you give me a call on 4922799. If you get through, go onto the standby list for a chance to win $10,000 in cash. Sounds pretty good. Also, Secret Sound is back this afternoon, and I'll be catching up with Phil Hoare to talk history, thanks to the Oxford Hotel. But let's play some music now. We'll talk about some news headlines. This is Mariah Carey with Fantasy. Good afternoon.

0: Mark here, driving you home on 994 RO. Let's talk news because there's plenty of news about. Maybe there's some stories you missed this afternoon. And the first one is actually one that perhaps, well, I don't know, is a bit overcast. So maybe we didn't see it. Queensland's Tuesday night sky has been lit up by a spectacular launch of a Chinese rocket. Don't worry, it's all okay. University of Southern Queensland astrobiologist and astronomer John T. Horner said the Zhoukou 2E Block 2 Chinese rocket was carrying commercial payload of up to 6,000 kilograms of mass into orbit around Earth. So did you see that? Were you lucky enough to spot that? I only saw through pictures on social media. Like I said, it may have been a little bit too cloudy in central Queensland for any kind of good views, but maybe I'm wrong. I wasn't looking, to be honest with you. It was well past 6:20 when I found out. Maybe some good news. Homeowners won't be whacked with another interest rate increase in the next few months. Two of Australia's major banks have predicted about households will have to wait until early 2027 before they start to receive rate relief. The National Australia Bank as well as the Commonwealth Bank both believe interest rates will be held until May 2027 when it believes the RBA will begin the cutting cycle. Currently, the headline inflation is at 4.2%. Thanks to a temporary cut in fuel excise, while unemployment sits at 4.5%, which historically, if you look over the last 30 years with the interest rate in that, is actually quite low. It's lower than the average anyway. And good news, perhaps, not really if you look at the details. Australia has climbed four places in a major global peace ranking as conflict around the world reaches levels not seen since the end of the Second World War. The 2026 Global Peace Index ranked Australia as the world's 20th most peaceful country, despite finding global peacefulness has deteriorated for a 12th consecutive year. Published by the Institute for Economics and Peace, the report found 99 countries became less peaceful over the past year. That's the highest number recorded since the index began 20 years ago, or 73% of countries are now less peaceful than when the rankings were first published in 2007. Despite improving overall, the report found Australia recorded one of the largest deteriorations globally on its terrorism impact indicator, which it linked to the Bondi Beach terror attack. The report details the great fragmentation of a new geopolitical era where traditional powers lose influence, middle powers become more influential, and international institutions weaken. Just trying to find what the top are and the bottom are. So Iceland, not surprisingly, really. Who has a beef with Iceland? Retains its position as the world's most peaceful country for the 19th consecutive year, followed by New Zealand, Switzerland, Slovenia, and Ireland. And for the first time, Russia ranked as the least peaceful country globally, followed by Sudan, the Democratic Republic of Congo, Ukraine, and Israel. So there you go. There's your travel list for you. Where to go, where not to go. And that is a few of the news headlines this afternoon. If there's anything that's catching your attention, if you want to talk about anything, feel free to give me a call on 4922 7990.
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0: 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Thanks to Antonio's Express. It's for people who want a slice of the action, for those who work for a crust. It's a competition for listeners who need the challenge. And it's not about the dough. No, it's about the Antonio's Pizza Prize each week. 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

0: 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For Taylor Mulberry Gang, that was a life-changing song.
1: Before Jump Macau actually got on the charts, I remember playing at a gig in at Newtown Leagues Club, and there would have been about 10 people there.
2: Wow.
1: And I remember the agent walking in and coming up to me and saying, "Congratulations, Gary." And I said, "What did I do?" And he said, "Well, yeah, Jump Macau's on the top 40 on 2SM.
3: Which we're going to get 20 people next week.
1: But the following week, you're on an open air concert at Broadway. With Sherbet,
3: AC/DC,
1: and we walked out at that concert to like 20,000 people.
3: Victoria.
0: Amazing story. Imagine if you're one of those 10 people too, where you saw them before they became huge. Have you ever had that happen where you maybe saw a performer before they really exploded? Let me know, 4922 7990. This is Luke here this afternoon, driving you home on 4RO. Keep listening out for the 4RO Cash Track song. For a chance to win $10,000 in cash, you've got to get onto that standby list. This is the song.
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17: Hi, we're turning back the clock on June 10, the day in 1933 when the Australian Woman's Weekly was published for the first time. 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
17: In 1935, Dr. Robert Smith took his last drink and effectively founded Alcoholics Anonymous with associate Bill Wilson.
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2: because the one talking needed the message too.
17: Australia defeated France in the first official final of a Rugby League World Cup on this day in 1968.
19: The Hooter blasts out the finish of the game. Australia are world champions.
17: In 1985, Coca-Cola announced they were reverting back to their famous recipe after the failure of New Coke.
20: What ignoramus decided to change the formula of Coke? The new formula is unexciting. Burn it.
17: And in 2017, Rod Stewart was knighted for his service to music and charity.
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17: To the June 10 birthdays, Tony Mundine, the former Australian middleweight and heavyweight title holder in the 70s and the father of Anthony Mundine, is 75.
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17: 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Born Frances Ethel Gum, she became a legend of cinema. Died at the age of just 47 in 1969. Remembering Judy Garland on June 10.
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0: Barbados. The models on 994RO. Coming up to 4 o'clock. Awesome foursome happening after 4. Also, I need to tell you about round 7 of the Rockhampton Rugby League is back this weekend after having a bye the weekend just gone, with a huge round of games. With Saturday, footy kicks off with a big night as the Rocky Brothers will take on Fitzroy's, while Gladstone Brothers go head-to-head with Norths. There's also women's action with the Wallabies facing Norths. And on Sunday, Emu Park hosts Valleys, while Yeppoon take on Tanham Sands to round out the weekend. So catch all the local action with the A-grade, women's, reserve and under-19s this weekend. It is Rockhampton Rugby League, local footy at its best, right here on the Talk of Central Queensland, 994RO.
1: There's nothing better than a quick shot of coffee in the morning. And nothing gets you thinking like 4RO's Gus's Quick Shots. 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Thanks to Gus's. 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
7: Hey there, I'm Jackie Lim. The Prime Minister is hopeful Iran and the US will keep a ceasefire in place. Both sides now looking to de-escalate after tit-for-tat strikes overnight following a US chopper reportedly being shot down in the Strait of Hormuz. Anthony Albanese telling the ABC he's worried about the human and economic impacts.
8: We want to see a de-escalation because we're a long way away, but we're impacted here each and every day.
7: Aussie taxpayers could foot the compensation bill for foreign-born criminals, the High Court rejecting the Commonwealth's bid for immunity from false imprisonment claims. It leaves the door wide open for more than 300 non-citizens to claim compensation after the 2023 High Court ruling saw them released from indefinite immigration detention. The Ebola outbreak in the Democratic Republic of Congo has reached a grim milestone. Health officials say over 500 cases have now been recorded, with more than 100 people dying in less than a month. Thousands have turned out at the MCG to celebrate the life of AFL legend and MND fighter Neil Danaher. There wasn't a dry eye in the house when Danaher's grandson Cooper paid tribute to his pop.
9: My pops was strong, brave and courageous, and I hope I can be like him when I grow up. I miss you, Poppy. Play on.
7: And a real-life snakes on a plane situation. Authorities are searching for a venomous snake that went missing on a flight from Mexico to Britain. The airline thinks someone smuggled the viper onto the plane and it broke free.
1: PestX. 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
7: In sport, AFL CEO Andrew Dillon insists the Tassie Devils remain on track to join the comp in 2028. It follows an independent review warning the cost of the proposed Macquarie Point Stadium could blow out to $1.75 billion. And the Melbourne Storm will launch its inaugural mental health round against the Raiders next Sunday at Amy Park. The NRL club teaming up with Beyond Blue with forward Josh King on Nine, encouraging footy fans to check in with one another.
10: Stop for a moment, check in with each other and make sure that everyone's doing okay.
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0: Broadly speaking, it's been a lovely winner's day today with a top of 26.9. It's the hottest across Capricornia, which went to Billawilla. Rocky also topped out at 26 as well. Gladstone 24 and Yeppoon 23, the warmest this afternoon. And it's been, like I said, you know, maybe the odd spot of rain here or there. And looking into tomorrow for the first day of the Rocky show, it's looking pretty good. Maybe a slight chance of a shower, most likely in the early morning, but for the rest of the day, mostly sunny and a top of 26, Rocky. 24 for Yeppoon and 25 in Gladstone, and Billawilla expecting a top of 27. And for the rest of the week, heading into the weekend, partly cloudy days, so tops around 26 degrees. Currently, it is 25 and below. Gladstone is 22. Yeppoon is 22, and Rocky right now is 24 degrees.
1: 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Let us know when you've solved the mystery on Facebook, The Talk of Central Queensland, 990 4RO.

four songs with something in common. 4RO's Awesome Foursome. 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

That is Queen with another one, Bites the Dust, 994 IRO. It is Luke here as we drive you home on this Wednesday afternoon. I'll be at the Rocky Show tomorrow this time, so if you're heading out, I look forward to catching up with you. It'll be good fun. Looking forward to having been to a show in years, it feels like. But we are doing the 4IRO Awesome Foursome right now, and we've had two songs in. There's a clue up on our Facebook page. We've got Status Quo, Rocking All Over the World, Queen, Another One Bites the Dust. Have you worked it out yet for a chance to win that four-pack of Galactic Donuts? If you think you know, 49227990, you'll send us a message on Facebook. Let's keep going. We're halfway through. Two more songs left. Susie Quattro.

0: All right, that's the 4 hour awesome foursome for today. Did you work it out? Status Quo, Queen, Susie Quattro, QED. And the clue was on our Facebook page, which is a picture of Q in James Bond. There you go. It was Q. There was a letter Q in all the artists. Pretty straightforward. Few of you got that one. Well done. And that is the 4RO Awesome Foursome. Thanks to Galactic Donuts. We'll do it again. Well, we'll do it tomorrow, but I'll be on at the Rocky Show. So we'll take a look at that. And you can come and tell me in person if you want. All right. Coming up, still waiting for the 4RO Cash Track song. I want to spend my life. When you hear that, give me a call on 49227990. Get through. You go onto the standby list for a chance to win $10,000 in cash, which is very nice. We've got the Secret Sound coming up after 5 o'clock and also Phil Hall from Tyne Safari Walking Tours to talk history.
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0: one and only Joe Cocker, Hitchcock Railway on 994 RO, had a love affair with Australia too. I think he toured here over a dozen times across his career. But the first time he came here was in 1971, and they kind of wanted to kick him out.
1: They were trying to get me out. We'd done a world tour, and Australia was like the last leg. Mm. And I thought we were home and dry, and then woof, you know. The thing was, in Adelaide, the whole band got busted for pot. And we were set up, because it was like, you know, it was like
2: bad hay. Pot.
1: It was hay. And I remember walking out, the police, you know, busted about 6 a.m. And I thought, oh, the group are going to hate me. And I walked out, and there was everybody else stood outside too, you know. But the deportation, they held off on that one.
0: Clearly must have been Joe Cocker fans as well. This is Luke here on 994 RO. So you drive you home this afternoon, coming up after 5 o'clock, and a catch up with Phil Hoare to talk history, thanks to the Oxford Hotel. Also, we're still waiting for that CQ Cash Track songs to get onto the standby list for a chance to win $10,000. Should be coming up soon. Hopefully.
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0: That is Prince with Little Red Corvette on 994 RO, and also before that, The Troggs with A Girl Like You, which may have been the song you've been listening out for. Desley's called through on 4922 7990. How are you, Desley?
1: Very quiet, very relaxing.
0: That sounds perfect, doesn't it?
1: And sitting here listening to you.
0: You know, Desley, I'll tell you one thing, it's a secret. Flattery will get you everywhere.
1: Oh, I hope so.
0: Well, how would you like to be on the standby list for a chance to win $10,000 in cash?
1: That sounds absolutely fabulous.
0: All right, you're on the standby list. Well done, Desley, and thanks for calling. You have an equally relaxing rest of the afternoon.
1: I shall, and I thank you very much. Thank you to 4RO.
0: Good stuff, Desley. She's on the standby list for a chance to win that $10,000 in cash. We'll continue giving you opportunities on 4RO to get that $10,000 in cash. Just got to keep on listening and listen out for the song we tell you to listen out for. This is Luke here this afternoon, driving home on 994RO. Perry's IGA Secret Sound coming up after 5 o'clock, and also Phil Hall from Time Safari walking to us, thanks to the Oxford Hotel.
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0: Cheap Trick, The Flame. We're 3 minutes away from 5 o'clock. That means it's nearly time for news. That also means nearly time for the 4RO Perry's IGA Secret Sound. And Phil Hall will be in to talk a bit of history, all thanks to the Oxford Hotel. And don't forget, tomorrow morning we're going to be broadcasting from the Rocky Show. Aaron will be taking his Boodle's Big Breakfast bright and early in the morning to the Rocky Show, and he'll kick off the day there. And then later in the afternoon, I'll be there for the afternoon shift to drive you home or to drive you to the show, perhaps. So if you're heading along, come and say good day, okay? It's going to be good fun. Looking forward to it. Lots to get excited about. The show is always a great time, without a doubt. So hope to see you there at some point tomorrow. But let's get into the news right now.
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4: 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A decade after Amy Wensley's tragic death was hastily labelled as suicide, the case has been reopened for the fourth time, now classified as a homicide. 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
5: Hi, I'm Colin Boyce, the federal member for Flynn. The Middle East conflict serves as a wake-up call for Australia. The latest data has confirmed Australia has 34 days of diesel, 32 days of jet fuel and 36 days of petrol supply on hand, which includes stocks offshore. That means Australia could come to a standstill in a month if a conflict occurred in the region. I'm Colin Boyce. Australia must increase its domestic and industrial fuel supplies and its refining capability now. Authorised by Colin Boyce, MP, Gladstone.
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1: Hey there, I'm Jackie Lim. The incredible life of Neil Danaher has been celebrated at a state funeral at the MCG. The AFL legend died last month after a brave 13-year battle with motor neuron disease. His daughter Beck had this message for her dad ahead of the birth of her third child.
2: I know you wanted to meet him, but he'll have your spirit and your laugh.
1: Thousands of people, including footy fans, players and political leaders, packed the stadium before giving the Aussie icon a final guard of honour when leaving the ground. The federal government has been left wide open to claims of false imprisonment from foreign-born criminals, the High Court dismissing the Commonwealth's claim for immunity after it released 300 non-citizens from indefinite immigration detention. The move could cost taxpayers tens of millions in damages. Woolies is planning to move part of its corporate workforce offshore. Hundreds of roles across IT, finance and HR are expected to be impacted. The supermarket giant says the outsourcing to Asia is aimed at cutting costs and improving efficiency. More than 100 people have now died from the Ebola outbreak in eastern Congo. Over 500 cases have now been confirmed since the outbreak, which was declared on May 15. Authorities say violence, community distrust and ongoing conflict are hampering efforts on the ground. And a soccer match in Hungary has been briefly halted after a dramatic mid-game scare. An overhead spider cam catching fire before plunging more than 20 metres onto the pitch, narrowly missing a boundary cameraman and players.
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1: In sport, Billy Frampton heads to the AFL tribunal tonight over the tackle that broke demon Brody Majacek's neck. He is challenging a three-match ban for rough conduct. And Wayne Bennett has unveiled a special jersey in tribute to Jai Arrow, who recently announced his MND diagnosis. The special Rabbitohs kit has whited out all the usual sponsors and included Arrow's name in bold green letters. The Rabbitohs coach says it's an honour for players to wear it in tomorrow's clash with the Broncos.
3: So much support for him. We all know what it means and what it means tomorrow night.
1: That's the latest in news and sport.
0: 4RO weather for Rockhampton and Central Queensland. 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
4: It has been a lovely winter's afternoon with the top of 26 for Pilliwilla today. Gladstone got to 24. Yeppoon got to 23 and Rocky got to 26 as well. And overnight, we're going to see another one where we might be, it's going to be mostly clear, but maybe some cloud about. If you're lucky, you might see a few spots of rain here or there, but mostly just a little bit of cloud about leading into tomorrow. Overnight low tonight of 16 in Rocky, Yeppoon 18, Gladstone 17 and Billawilla 10. With tomorrow, your first day of the Rocky Show being a lovely one. Slight chance of a shower, most likely early in the morning with a mostly sunny day after that, and a top of 26 for Rockhampton, 24 Yeppoon, 25 Gladstone and Billawilla 27. So altogether pretty lovely. And much the same on Friday, partly cloudy, slight chance of a shower about, and 26. So pretty much mid-20s for the next few days. Currently, it is 23 in Billow, Gladstone is 21, Yeppoon is 21, and Rocky is 22 degrees.
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Hey, how you doing this afternoon? This is Luke Cross here, driving you home on 4RO on this Wednesday, the 10th of June. Nearly that time of the year where it's like end of financial year and stuff, which is, it's like I always used to call it accountant's Christmas. I don't know why. I don't even know if that logically makes sense, but it's just I find it amusing, which is the main thing for me anyway. Coming up, going to catch up with Phil Hall from Time Safari Walking Tours to talk a little bit of history, which I always enjoy. It's a bit of fun. Don't forget, we're going to be broadcasting from the Rocky Show tomorrow. Aaron's doing the Boodle's Big Breakfast from 5:30. He'll be there, so get along to see Aaron to start your day live from the Rocky Show. And then tomorrow afternoon, I'm going to be there to drive you home. It should be good fun. I'm looking forward to checking out all the delicious treats and the show bags and the animals and all the fun. Wood chopping. I think we're not too far from the wood chopping where we're going to be set up. And I love the wood chopping. It's just every time I watch it, I think, ooh. Hugely impressive every time. So that's happening tomorrow. But what are we talking about right now? We're talking about the 4RO Perry's IGA secret sound. That sound remains a secret. So much so, we're up to $330. 330 smackaroos to spend at Perry's IGA, Dean Street, Wandle or Yeppoon. You just got to tell me what that is. And what's the clue? Aaron gave a clue, which when he told me, it's like, okay, that's not the type of clue I expected. He explained it to me. It made sense, but still. The only way can you work out, using that cryptic clue, what this is. The only way. It is the 4RO Perry's IGA Secret Sound, 49227990. For a chance to win $330 to spend at Perry's IGA. Give me a call right now.

0: It's back and sounding better than ever. The 4RO Perry's IGA Secret Sound. Thanks to Perry's IGA, Dean Street, Wandle and Yeppoon.
1: $330 to spend at Perry's IGA, and we have this sound. And the clue, the only way. Is this helpful? Will anyone know? Kim, hello.
2: Oh.
3: Hey.
1: Hey.
3: Hi. Sorry. I was like, I bet he's not going to answer just as yet.
1: No, I would always answer you unless it was physically impossible. But do you, you're very confident, I believe, in knowing what this sound is.
3: Look, I'm not, now I've heard it again, I'm not confident, but I'm going to have a go anyway. So Aaron's clue this morning was the only way.
1: Yes.
3: So my mind goes to the only way is up, and I think it could be peeling the plastic off a six-pack of Up and Goes.
1: Oh, very specific. Peeling the plastic off it, Up and Go.
3: Yeah, off the six packs. Yeah.
1: No, that is
3: no,
1: not it.
3: Dang it.
1: That is
3: like
1: not it.
3: It.
1: But not bad as a guess. You know, I don't hate it.
3: Bad as a guess. All right.
1: I don't hate
3: I'm
1: it.
3: I'm trying to think like Aaron. It's scary.
1: Yeah. No, I think you might be right to try and think like Aaron, because when he told me the clue, I'm thinking, what? And yeah,
3: right,
1: but you know, I think maybe. I like I said, I don't hate it as a guess. That's all I'm
3: right,
1: saying.
3: Okay, I'll keep thinking.
1: All right, thanks, Kim.
3: Thank you.
1: I think when the answer is finally revealed, it'd be a situation where Kim will think back to this conversation and Anyway, we'll do the 4RO Perry's IGA Secret Sound again, and we'll add another $20 to it, to $350. Is this officially the highest it's ever been? I don't know. I've only been here for 7-8 months now, so maybe it's been higher, but I'm not sure about it. Cannot confirm or deny. It is definitely the highest I've ever seen it, and we'll do it again tomorrow with the 4RO Perry's IGA Secret Sound. Thanks to Perry's IGA, Dean Street, Wandle and Yeppoon.
0: 4RO is packing up the Perry's IGA pickup and hitting the streets.
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0: There, it's Laura from iHeart's Your News Now podcast with your news headlines. The wife of Neil Danaher delivers an emotional tribute at his state funeral in Melbourne. Alleged Bondi shooter Naveed Akram has been charged with an additional 19 offences. Woolworths confirms plans to outsource a part of its workforce to Asia. And Robert Irwin named as the host of the TV Week Loki Awards. It's brought the Maroons out to end a long-standing hoodoo at the MCG next week's State of Origin showdown. And get your news when you want it. 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

0: on 994 R Road, driving you home this afternoon. Don't forget the 4R Road footy tipping competition. If you want to be a part of that, you need to let us know so that we can add you to the list and select you potentially to go up against Robin every week. The 4R Road footy tipping competition, thanks to Coco Brew. 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You just got to out tip Robin for a chance to win the jackpot, which I think is $150. Not a bad amount to spend at Coco Brew, Coco Brew Express, or the new Coco Brew Riverfront. Had a meal at Coco Brew the other day. Oh, so good. 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You may even see the man himself, Aaron Stevens, frequenting the Legends Bar because he's a legend. It is the 4RO footy tipping competition. Thanks to Coco Brew. It's for me. It's for you. It's Coco Brew. Coming up next, Phil Hall from Tyne Safari walking to us to talk history.
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0: Bradford is the home of the most fascinating history lessons with Phil Hoare from Time Safari Walking Tours. Thanks to Rocky's Historic Hotel, the Oxford, home of the $20 300 gram rump on the Talk of Central Queensland, 994RO.
1: It's Luke here, driving home this afternoon on 994RO. Let's talk a bit of history with Phil Hoare from Time Safari Walking Tours. How are you, Phil?
2: Pretty good. I love it when you see, you know, no rain. There's not going to be any rain all week.
1: There's a possibility of some showers. Actually, I caught up with, because I did breakfast on Monday morning, and Donna Kirkland was telling me about how she did a ghost tour with you.
2: I didn't realise it was her. And her office contacted me saying, oh, do you have any photos or anything? She's going to do a little post about it. I wasn't even aware.
1: Yeah, well, we had a chat about it. She was
2: hopefully all fun. Good things.
1: Yeah, all good things. Always good things.
2: Well, no, not always, but it's good to hear.
1: What are we talking about today?
2: So I kind of was looking for something and I was having trouble finding anything, you know, because I try and theme it to the day or the month or something. Unfortunately, I found something after I wrote this, so
1: oh, right.
2: I might mention that at the end if there's time. But what it is, I went back 100 years, just look at the newspaper exactly 100 years ago today and what was happening in Rockhampton.
1: 1926. A fair while ago.
2: So a house with six rooms would cost you £600. Today, that's $59,000.
1: And they talk about, oh, inflation, though. You know, £600 is a lot of money back then. Yeah, it was.
2: But
1: you know, now it costs you $600,000.
2: And what, are current houses built out of gold? out of brick
1: and
2: wood.
1: Yeah.
2: So don't get that at all. Now, you could go to the movies and you could see Buster Keaton in the movie The Navigator. Now, motorists, this is an ad. Motorists, pumping up your tyres takes the fun out of driving. So now, in 10 seconds, you can pump it up and save all that hard work. With the Pre-Star Way, demonstrations are being arranged. So obviously it might be an air pump or something, air pump, and they're demonstrating to people how good it is.
1: Yeah.
2: So 10 seconds to pump up your tyres.
1: 10 seconds is good.
2: And thinking about it, actually, that probably explains the next ad as well. Because the next ad is prickly pear exterminators. So obviously a lot of people were getting punctures around the area and it was a bit of an issue. So they brought in the air pump. So prickly pear exterminators, plots large and small. Now, what's really fun is no contact details. So how do you contact them? But what it does say is we're currently clearing this plot, so come down and talk to us.
1: Yeah.
2: So, you know, obviously.
1: I suppose phones weren't common back then.
2: But
1: how would you contact anyone? Just go and see them.
2: Yeah. So, but they'd normally give you the business address so you can go talk to them and stuff. But they just say, this is where we're at the moment. What I really found amazing is there was a listing for all the hotels. So all the hotels in Rockhampton, who was staying at the hotel? They literally went day by day.
1: Oh, wow, really?
2: Who's staying in the hotel tonight? And it was amazing how many doctors were staying. So that's kind of weird that they actually announced every single person staying in the hotel.
1: I mean, you think about it, to kids these days, if you used to tell them that, we used to have a book that used to list everybody in a town or a city and their address and number.
2: Well, that is true, yeah.
1: bonkers these days.
2: That's a good point.
1: My hometown, Middleman, we had our own special personalised one for all the names of all the people that lived in town and their phone number and their address.
2: That's actually a good point. We used to do that all the time. It was a different world back in the day.
1: It was a different world.
2: Now, I found this ad hilarious. Pinkettes, violet purgatives, not used for constipation. And the tagline is, the pure vegetable sugar-coated pill, a sure corrective for constipation. So they've just said, don't use this for constipation.
1: Don't use this, but, you know,
2: but if you have constipation, this is what you want to use.
1: It's like when they say, don't put those cotton buds in your ears because it's not good for you, yet I guarantee you 90% of the sales is exactly that.
2: Everyone does. Now, the big news was mosquitoes. Mosquitoes were a serious problem at the time, and there was a big push that they were actually trying to gather some money together to go on a big mosquito extermination program. The Board of Health had come out going, no, we've got to do something about this. It's getting ridiculous. And the reason why is if we go to what's happening next, so the next thing literally after that was the Board of Health's report. Diphtheria cases are on the rise, not great. Now, the city inspector was going around looking at people's houses. Now, a lot of people weren't cleaning their gutters or they had pools of water, and that's where obviously a lot of these mosquitoes are coming from. And we're at that time where lots of the original buildings were probably getting a lot older back then. Mm. So, you know, you've got to start getting rid of these old buildings and stuff. So he's giving final warnings for either repairs or things were going to get condemned. He went around to most of the supermarkets and most apples and pears on stores, in the stores, were condemned as unfit for consumption.
1: Oh, wow.
2: Yeah, so that's not good.
1: That's bad.
2: And then there's the rat report. And in the last week, they've caught 318 rats, 68 mice. They've set 567 baits and they've done tests and some of these rats have leprosy. So leprosy's on the rise as well.
1: Holy crap.
2: So
1: I wasn't expecting you to say leprosy.
2: No,
1: then.
2: No, I wasn't expecting to read that either. Because yeah, I was expecting like the plague because that's what was happening in 1900.
1: Yeah, but not leprosy.
2: And there is a whole thing about leprosy in Rockhampton.
1: Didn't it occur to me that leprosy could be spread through rats?
2: And if you do, like I do a once a month roughly tour of the cemetery, it's called the, you know, I did it for the first time in Halloween. So it was Halloween July or Halloween in May. And we visit one of the leprosy graves there. There's still a guy that died from leprosy there. Now, we do have time because the one thing I was going to mention is June is Minty Month.
1: Minty, as in like the lolly minty.
2: As in the lollies.
1: I like minties.
2: And so June now is officially Minty Month.
1: Ah.
2: And the reason, for the first time in all of Australia's history, minties were available all across Australia.
1: Oh, I love minties. Minties are a great road trip snack.
2: Yeah, So I used to do a lot of theatre, and what we used to do is because you got like you're spending a lot of time in the wings, just standing around. So you'd get a minty and you'd roll it between your hands and warm it up, and to see how long you could stretch a minty. And I got one to 6 feet long one time. Oh, nice. So that's how much time you have between scenes.
1: Maybe that's too much time.
2: Yeah. So June, which is now, is Minty Month.
1: Happy Minty Month, Phil.
2: So everybody should have a minty.
1: I will have a minty on us. I will. Not on us though. We get your own.
2: Yeah. You get your own minty. Yeah. They're available all across Australia now, folks.
1: Yes, exactly. Mate, what's happening with you at the moment?
2: I do have the Ghost and Murder Tour on Saturday, but the big thing we're doing is with the libraries and the local council. Basically, from the end of the month, for the next couple of months, we're going to take over a library in the area every Saturday. So the Gracemere Library, the Mount Morgan Library, the Rockhampton Libraries. We're bringing in characters, local characters, to come in and tell their history. So we want you to come in and sit and talk to these people and ask them questions because we want to record their history and save it for prosperity in the library. So that'll be going on for the next basically 2 months. So, you know, just look up Time Safaris. There's Living Rockhampton there, and just click on that and we'll get you into the library and have some fun.
1: Awesome, Phil. Thanks for that, mate.
2: Thank you.
1: That is Phil Hall from Time Safari Walking Tours. And we'll do some more history on Friday afternoon. And it's all thanks to the Oxford Hotel, where it is the home of the $20 300-gram rump steak. This is Luke here this afternoon, driving you home on 990 4R Road.
0: The fun is back this weekend.
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2: Hi, I'm Sally Pearson. 17-year-old Sienna Toohey admits she was shocked after taking out the 100-metre breaststroke at the Australian Swimming Trials to book her spot for the Commonwealth Games. Alex Perkins took out the 50-metre butterfly while Kaylee McEwen won the 100-metre backstroke. Matilda's coach Joe Montemuro says the friendlies against Mexico were a successful little tournament ahead of next year's World Cup. The Tillys bouncing back to win 3-1. And Serena Williams has made a successful return to professional tennis, winning her opening doubles match at Queens.
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0: I've got to say thank you very much for your company this afternoon. It's been an absolute pleasure hanging out with you, the Savo, on 4RO. I will be back, not here, as in here in the studio, to do it all again tomorrow. I will be broadcasting from the Rocky Show from 3 o'clock this tomorrow afternoon. So I hope to see you there. And we'll try and do most of the normal stuff we do in an afternoon, but with some other extra flavour to it. Should always be good fun, because there'll be lots of fun things happen at the show tomorrow. Aaron will be there also tomorrow morning for the Boodles Big Breakfast from 5. You take care, enjoy the rest of your Wednesday, and 70s at Sunset is coming up straight after 6. Bye.
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1: Afternoons, thanks to the Heritage Hotel, the beef capital's home of steak, on the talk of Central Queensland, 994RO.
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8: Hey there, I'm Jackie Lim. The man accused of carrying out the Bondi Beach terror attack has been charged with 19 additional offences. Court documents filed in Sydney allege he now faces 78 offences over the December 2025 attack, including multiple counts of shooting with intent to murder. Naveed Akram remains in custody and is yet to enter any pleas to the charges. Port Pirie and Hobart's lead smelters have been given a lifeline until the end of the year at least. A further $105 million in state and federal funds are being pumped into Nearstar's operations. The funds will help with the progression of a feasibility study about the long-term future. SA Premier Pete Malinauskas admitting to the ABC there are no guarantees.
9: If we chose to do nothing, then I think it's almost certain that Nearstar, in its current format, would no longer be operating in either Port Pirie or in Tasmania.
8: The United States and Iran appear to be stepping back from further conflict after overnight strikes. US officials say their operation has now ended, with both sides signalling they want to avoid an all-out war in the region. Despite saying it doesn't trust Washington, Iran has indicated it's open to returning to peace talks. And the life of AFL great Neil Danaher has been honoured with a state funeral at the MCG this afternoon. The footy legend passed away last month after a 13-year battle with MND. Thousands of fans, players and leaders packed the stadium before giving the Aussie icon a final guard of honour.
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8: In sport, Nick Kyrgios says he's feeling good after a first-round win at the Stuttgart Open. The Aussie star's return to form has been a long time coming, plagued with knee and wrist injuries over the past few years.
10: Confident is, I don't know if that's a word that I'm feeling just yet. Obviously, I'll see how I feel tomorrow. I mean, I had a wrist reconstruction. I've had four knee surgeries.
8: And Australia hits the pitch again tomorrow against Bangladesh for the second one-dayer in Dhaka. The Aussies looking to bounce back from an 86-run loss in Game 1 last night. That's the latest in news and sport.
1: 4RO weather for Rockhampton and Central Queensland. Gracemere Shopping World. It's for you and me 7 days a week.
11: Partly cloudy, still the chance of some showers across this afternoon. A partly cloudy day tomorrow and 27 degrees for Rocky after an overnight low of 15. Yeppoon and Gladstone, 25 tomorrow. Billawheeler, 27.
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0: 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It's the 4RO Perry's IGA Secret Sound. 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Yes, the 4RO Perry's IGA Secret Sound. 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Thanks to Perry's IGA, Wandle, Dean Street and Yeppoon. 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
11: A partly cloudy day again tomorrow, 15 overnight for Rocky, top of 27 tomorrow, likely to see a shower or two again on Thursday. Yeppoon 25 tomorrow, Gladstone also 25, Billawheeler 27.
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0: bacon and eggs, steak and chips, sausages and mash. It's Aaron Stevens and the Boodles Big Breakfast.
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1: Still got a bit of a runny nose. I was crook last week in Parliament.
2: You know Nigel Hutton blames you for him getting it.
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7: Good evening, I'm Jamel Wells. One Nation leader Pauline Hanson is defending a fundraising promotion to pay for ads criticising Labor and the Prime Minister. The Fire the Liar campaign goal has been increased to $1.5 million after reaching $1 million in just a day. The donation drive is in response to a similar campaign being run by Labor to stop One Nation's momentum. Senator Hanson says people are doing it tough and she's prepared to do something about it.
8: Tax to the hilt. Small businesses are going under. There's no incentive to work anymore. Where's the incentive for the young ones? Where's their ability to possibly own their own home one day? This government has just driven this country into the ground. And I appreciate the support from the Australian people, and I'm going to keep fighting them till we get some our country back.
7: The federal government has lost a high court case involving an Austrian man who sued for being kept in indefinite detention. The man says he was diagnosed with severe thrombosis, making it dangerous to fly home. He's now expected to receive compensation. The decision means around 300 other people indefinitely detained can file compensation claims. Prime Minister Anthony Albanese has described Neil Danaher as a hero at the AFL Legends state funeral. Thousands of family members, friends, politicians and fans filled the MCG for the service. Mr Albanese remembered Neil for his resilience.
9: When confronted with an adversity that most of us simply cannot imagine, facing odds that could not be beaten, Neil chose to fight. He gave new hope to thousands of Australians living their own struggle against motor neurone disease.
7: A man and his 15-year-old daughter have had a gun pointed at them in Sydney's West in what police say might have been a hit attempt. The man approached the utility they were sitting in during the afternoon school pickup at Fairfield West. Detectives believe the incident is gang-related and the gun may have jammed. Police are appealing for witnesses after a teenage girl was sexually assaulted in Brisbane's CBD. Miranda Workman reports.
10: A major police investigation has led to the arrest of an Ipswich man accused of raping a 16-year-old girl near Central Station in the city. Officers say it happened on May 2nd between 3 and 4:50 in the morning. The young girl went to police the same day, sparking a month-long investigation. The 49-year-old accused is facing a charge of rape and sexual assault and is due before the courts next week. CCTV images of two men who are not involved have been released with the hopes they'll contact police. Anyone else who was in the area at that time is also being asked to come forward.
7: In finance, one Australian dollar buying around 70 US cents.
5: Grace Mears Shopping World. 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
7: Billy Frampton has won an appeal against his three-game suspension at the AFL Tribunal. The Magpies challenged his ban for rough conduct, in which Melbourne's Brodie Miocek ended up with a fractured neck. West Tigers players have held an honesty session after their 68-0 loss to the Panthers. Forward Kai Pearce-Paul says they watched a replay.
11: A lot of the boys actually, you know, spoke up, you know, if they saw there was something they could have done better. And, you know, it was pretty honest from all the boys and a lot of talking, a lot of chatting, and I guess everyone just got their own performances off their chest.
7: There are reports out of the UK that Ben Stokes is considering standing down as England Test captain. You're up to date. That's the latest news and sport.
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1: A partly cloudy day again tomorrow, 15 overnight for Rocky, top of 27 tomorrow, likely to see a shower or two again on Thursday. Yeppoon 25 tomorrow, Gladstone also 25, Billawheeler 27.
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5: Good evening, everyone. Welcome along. It is now 7 minutes past eight. It is a Wednesday night. Wednesday nights, we talk cars in the next hour. We do a little bit of nostalgia in our middle hour at 10 o'clock. We'll keep across any of the breaking news. And in our news hour tonight, I do want to talk about the ongoing political battle that's happening at the moment. In particular, we'll be speaking to one of the Liberal MPs that's right in the firing line of this push by One Nation to, first of all, hoover up seats that are currently held by the Coalition and then start to threaten the Labor Party as well. And we have got this fundraising campaign that has been started by Pauline Hanson, Fire the Liar. It began yesterday. It was launched last night via the front page of the Daily Telegraph newspaper. They've got a website. They're asking people to throw in $29. It's in response to the Labor Party saying, well, can you give us $27 to overthrow Pauline Hanson and to fight back against Pauline Hanson? And we've done some work on this because they've now put their goal at 1.5 million. They've got a running tally. The last we looked, it was between 1.1 and 1.2 million. And we did a calculation, it's close to 40,000 individual donations of $29, if that's the way this is happening, close to 40,000 individual donations, but it does seem to be creeping up all of the time. Pauline Hanson said a bit about this today, have a listen.
6: And that's why people are donating to the party, to give us the war chest to fight the Labor Party, and tell you that it won't be wasted. I don't just take it for granted. People are doing it tough out there, and I, of all people, know it. I've had my tough times in my life, but I don't play on that fact.
5: Yeah, so, all right, so we'll keep across that as we go through the night. We'll let you know what the front pages will be saying about all of that tomorrow, and I'll speak shortly to one of the Liberal MPs, Shadow Minister, who's right in the firing line of One Nation, being in one of the outer suburban seats, if you could call it that. We'll do that shortly. And we do also want to keep across this inquiry into the NDIS, which has blown out to billio in terms of fraud and overspending, but there's also a whole lot of people who are looking very, very worried. 131873 is our number. And just on the changing nature of the debate, I opened up the Guardian website just about half an hour ago, and they've got a story and a feature. This is their lead story there, of a fellow who has actually been farming in Wimmera in WA for many, many years. Now, he's a grain farmer, and they're saying that urea prices, so this is, we've talked about urea and the fact that, like so many other additives and fuels, we now import them. So he suddenly is finding himself with a bill of $600,000 above what he'd planned before the outbreak of the war in the Middle East. And if you read through the story, he and his family are all acutely aware of the fact that, we used to process and make this stuff here. We decided it was cheaper to get it from overseas, and now we find ourselves stranded. And the question is, well, could we, or indeed should we, go back to being self-sufficient and making it here? We've had this conversation here on many, many occasions, and that is another sign of this shifting campaign. And I should just mention also, and this is our listeners outside Greater Sydney, you'd be aware of this ongoing, mindless, terrible outbreak of violence where you've got this gang war. And I noticed, well, the one that's really raised some questions, you've had a drive-by shooting targeting a funeral. You've also had a shooting which was targeting a school pickup, and it seems that the target in that one, and that one didn't come to pass, but it seems that the target of that one was a person who is related to someone involved in organised crime, completely innocent, no involvement, but they just happen to be related. And then there's all the other people who might be in the firing line as well. And then, as we've talked about repeatedly, this idea that there is this marketplace, this online marketplace, where these jobs and these hits can be posted. In many cases, they're posted by people who are no longer living in Australia. They've fled and they're still orchestrating stuff from the other side of the world. And they post this, and it might go through three different people, and eventually someone's saying, well, we'll give you 300 grand to murder someone, or 50 grand to firebomb a car, or in some cases even less to be involved in a drive-by shooting. And so you got kids now who are removed several times from those who are driving all of this, staging these things. And we have these terms like kill car, and we're talking about, I see a reference here, the ABC's talking about this, a violence broker. Now, you only assume, because a lot of these stories are coming from the police with information from the police about what they know about this stuff, that the police are pursuing it. But if someone's operating as a violence broker and then having the killing or whatever it might be performed two stages down the track by someone else, they ought to have the book thrown at them, and there ought to be a very, very special category for those people. So you'd like to think those people are in the eye of the police, because that stuff does look like it is completely out of control. 131873 is our number. You want to share your thoughts with us here, you can do it. We've got a guest joining me now. I've had to catch up with a couple of people earlier today to share their thoughts on some of the big issues of the day. And later in the hour, I want to try and move away from some of the grim stuff that is happening, because around the world, people are preparing to watch the football/soccer World Cup. And sometimes the joy of sport can take away some of the pain of what's happening around us. So we'll do that for you later in the hour as well. 131873 is the number. 14 past eight right now.
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4: 17 minutes past 8 is the time. 131873 is the number. I know that much of today has been spent talking about this campaign that's been launched by One Nation. I know that James Bashby's been making a number of media appearances in relation to this. There has been suggestion that this tally, this running tally, you've been seeing this through the day as well. It's up around, it'll be close to 1.2 million now. And you can see the numbers going up. There were suggestions, because they're very well funded, One Nation, that there may be some chicanery behind all of this in trying to sort of inflate the numbers. He's saying, well, you go, you put your money in, you get a receipt, because if you did try and do that, it would be pretty easy to discover and pull the rug out from underneath it. So I think what we do know is they're not that stupid. And you've got a slogan like Fire the Liar. You go back through the history of Australian politics, and this one's either just going to be a very big flash in the pan, or it might go down as one of these slogans that, like It's Time, has had a very significant impact. People have spent the day talking about it. It is very, very, very simple. But I thought tonight, because I did this last night, I had a mention of this. This is the National Disability Insurance Scheme, the NDIS, where the spending on it has just blown out to such a huge extent. And this is a centrepiece of the government's budget. So we've talked about capital gains tax and some of the tax changes, but the pulling back of spending on the NDIS is where the government is then taking that money and it's spending it in some other areas, such as the tax cuts and some of the other things that they've been providing, some of the subsidies that they're continuing to provide. So they're going to significantly reduce spending on the NDIS. Hundreds of thousands of people are going to be losing the benefits they've been getting. And we've spent years talking about the allegations of fraud, people getting things that they shouldn't be getting, the fact that things are being sent to the NDIS, the bills for things that should cost a fraction of what they're being charged to the NDIS for. So I thought I'd go to someone who's probably got a view on a couple of the issues of the day, Melissa McIntosh. Now, she's the member for Lindsay, at the foot of the mountains in outer Sydney. She's a Liberal MP who's managed to hold out against the tide, certainly at the last couple of elections. She's the shadow minister for the NDIS, and it did occur to me that if I was going to go to One Nation, they don't actually have shadow ministers for any of these issues, and so this is something they'll have to do. But Melissa McIntosh is the shadow minister for the NDIS, and she's also one of the Liberal MPs that will obviously be under threat if this One Nation wave continues. So I caught up with her. She's been very busy. There's been 2 days of hearings into the NDIS, which she's been keeping across, as well as her duties in her electorate. I'll caught up with her about all of this earlier this evening.
5: Hello to you and your listeners.
4: Let's just start off with the NDIS, because the hearings have now been going for 2 days. I think everyone agrees now that this has got to be pared back. The spending is huge. But do you worry that in trying to get rid of the rotting and the waste, there may be people, vulnerable people, that might actually be caught up in it?
5: You're right on both fronts there. It's a $50 billion a year scheme, and that can't continue. It has to be sustainable. But you have to have compassion towards people as well. And I've been saying this since the very beginning, and perhaps not being the most popular person, but I think I was right. We're hearing it now, and it's almost coming to, well, what's the value of a human life?
4: Mm.
5: The government's rushing to get this legislation through Parliament, but like what it does, there's no... This happens with all, heaps of legislation that the government tries to push through quickly. There's no transparency, and there's a lot of pages, a lot of information, but very little detail. And my concern now, and hearing from participants over these last couple of days, that around, well, what happens to them if their supports are cut, particularly in one area, which is the community and social supports. And people interpret this as, you know, people going off to the beach and, you know, surfing lessons, all these sorts of things. But fundamentally, it is about somebody coming into a person with a disability's home to check in on them. There was one example, a gentleman said his friend has to be showered. Already, his showering days have been cut, and he only gets 2 showering days a week. He's on a catheter as well.
4: Yep.
5: So under this new legislation, he's only going to have 1 day a week where he gets showered. 1 day. Where is the dignity in that? This is where it comes to life and death stuff. In the rush of cutting expenditure, there's human lives at the other end of this.
4: Yeah, and of course the difficulty, again, because we have this federation, is that the NDIS covers that. If then someone finds it too difficult to stay at home and get that assistance, they then have to go into care. Sometimes they end up in hospitals where there isn't anywhere for them to go. So there's no easy solution for those people if those cuts mean they can't stay in their homes.
5: Well, you're right. And who's going to pick them up on the other end? So if the NDIS, and this is another area that I've been warning about, if it's not the NDIS, it can't just be a cost-shifting exercise to the health budget where somebody ends up in hospital or the state's picking it up, and taxpayers still have to pay for that. The issue here is the states don't want to pick this up. They were happy to get rid of all these services years ago and give it to the Commonwealth. Now the Commonwealth is saying, no, we need you to take some of this load, and they haven't come on board with this. So in there, I hope that the government and the minister himself, because he will have the power, quite extraordinary power that he's granting himself, says, okay, nobody's going to get pushed off the NDIS until there's something in place at the other end. Otherwise, we will have, you know, serious consequences for people that have their plans cut and they actually have proper health needs. So this is a balance between the fraud and the rorty and the corruption in the system, which none of us want. And this is how the government did frame the cuts to the NDIS, was around fraud. Yet this legislation does very little to address that. So you've got that we all want to address that issue. And then on the other end, you've got people with profound disability. And that's the whole reason why this scheme was set up in the first place. We need to ensure that they're protected.
4: Yeah. Looking at it from my point of view, I haven't looked, because none of us, I think, understand the intricacies of the scheme. That's part of the problem. But you then talk about these payments for people, for instance, to be taken to the supermarket to do simple things that we all take for granted. The assumption is that there are people who probably don't need it, and there are these unregistered providers perhaps providing services and taking people places and then charging the NDIS for stuff that isn't really needed. The trick is to pair that off and not take it away from someone that desperately needs some help just to go to the shop or whatever it might be.
5: Well, that's where we don't have the detail. So all of that, what you just said, is lumped together in social and community supports. So the government's not saying, okay, if you need somebody to come to your house and you've got these requirements, like keeping you alive sort of stuff, versus going out and, you know, having a coffee or going out, which is still important. Some people, I mean, that's their only, you know, outlet to have some sort of contact with other people, you know, in society. So you can't have people locked away like the dark old days. But it's finding out the details of what these services are. And I think that we need to take some time on that, because we don't want the unintended consequences. Mm. I think the stories of the Bali trips and all those sorts of things, people just, you know, can't stand that sort of thing. That's why we've had enough. But fundamentally, looking after people with severe disability, we can't have those cuts happen. And the cuts are coming. Like, the government's got the growth targets. They want to reduce growth by, they said, 8%, then 5%, and then 2%. which is quite a lot, but they haven't actually achieved their original target. Mm. So there's question marks across this whole thing. The thing is, they've spent their savings already. The government's already admitted that. They've spent their savings. So they're desperate to get this through Parliament as quick as possible. Yeah,
4: they've spent the savings that they're going to make, so they need to make the cuts. And so something like the other one I saw, and again, this is the idea that parents have to provide the substantial care and support for children that you'd reasonably expect of a parent of a child of similar age, regardless of disability. That makes sense. And then you provide the support on top of that. But some of these people who've got kids that require 24-hour care are saying, well, does that mean I lose all my support and I'm expected to essentially because do things that I'm not going to be able to do on my own?
5: Yes, and that's, again, we're talking about driving kids here where the government wants to move children with low levels of autism off the scheme to a state-run scheme. But, again, there's no detail. I can't find a single person in the country that knows what driving kids actually is. So all well and good not having

0: month on the NDIS, but those foundational supports out in communities, well, what does that look like and how's that going to operate? First, you know, parents, that, like you said, are looking after children with profound disability. The minister said, you know, he's tried to make it very clear that anyone that should be on the NDIS won't be kicked off. But we're already hearing the stories. My office is overrun, absolutely overrun with scared, anxious people that are already seeing cuts happening to their plan, almost in anticipation of what's coming. So this is why I'm pretty revved up about this. I want the scheme to be sustainable as much as all your listeners do, absolutely. But as I said to you in the opening, what's the value of a life?
1: Yeah.
0: When we are hearing these testimonies from people who need this to live, need these supports to live, well, we can't rush this thing then. We've got to get it right. We've got to pressure the government to make the right decisions, because I think this is we've got one shot on this. I don't think we're going to be able to circle back and go, okay, let's revisit this issue again in a couple of years' time.
1: I'm speaking to Melissa McIntosh, member for Lindsay, Liberal member for Lindsay, who's the shadow minister for the NDIS alongside a lot of other responsibilities. But just on this, because we hear of unregistered providers, the fact that they don't have to be registered. We hear of the charging of the NDIS for things that you could buy for, you know, even 1/40th of the price. Is that being dealt with here? Do we know?
0: The pricing structures, no. And it's like the wedding tax where you call up and get, and people say this, they call up for a cleaner and they get, once they say, oh, I'll use my NDIS plan, they get charged quadruple the price. Yeah. No, this is the thing. The fraud is barely being touched in this legislation. The pricing structures are barely being touched. So all the things that we hate about the NDIS, it's not really addressing, you know, to the extent that it should be addressing. So I'd like to see, some amendments going through the legislation about tightening the fraud components of it to get the warders and the schemers, the criminals out. The one thing that is in it that I completely support is around registration. Right now you can be an NDIS provider and you don't even need a first aid certificate. You don't have to have a working with vulnerable people check. None of that. So, of course, people should be registered because that's how the rortings happen. 96% of the providers aren't registered and there's no checks and balances there. So that has to happen, and that is in this legislation, and I absolutely support that one. My concerns are around these people that do have profound disability and ensuring that they're protected.
1: Yeah, and you said at the outset of this, this is maybe unpopular in advocating for people who are going to be hurt, because you're then looking like someone who's saying, standing in the way of a significant reform. We can be better than that in terms of the detail of a conversation, can't we?
0: I hope so. I'm all for compassionate conservatism. You can be conservative in your views, but you have to be compassionate. Otherwise, what's the point of doing this job? I didn't sign myself up and my family and our whole life and you know, got my community's backing to not have compassion for people who really need us. Mm. That's what we're here for. So, yes, we should be able to have a grown-up conversation, and it can't just be about the balance sheet, not when lives are at stake.
1: You always get good reviews when I talk to you from people who talk about your work as a local MP. You must be being approached by people in your electorate who are reluctantly telling you they're thinking about voting for One Nation. What do you say to them?
0: You're right. Thank you for that feedback. I've always been a community MP and took the seat off Labor and then held the seat twice against the tide. It's usually a seat of government. And I'll be honest with you, people have said to me they've had enough. They want the country that they love back. They feel like they're losing Australia. And then I'd talk to them, they'd say, oh, yeah, I'm considering voting One Nation. And I'd talk to them and say, well, you know that I can't be your MP if you do that and I lose the seat. And then like, oh, yeah, like it's sort of an interesting thing that there hasn't been a complete linking of the two, like the concept of One Nation versus the reality of who would be the local Member of Parliament. So I've settled into doing what I always do and be out there for the people and I, you know, walk around the river nearly every day just to chat to people and see how they're going. I'm always at the shop. I'll just continue what I'm doing, and as long as people want me there, I'm very much up for the fight. support Labor or fight whoever wants to take the seat.
1: Do they have a presence there? Because they are trying to build branches up. So normally in this situation, say if you had an independent challenging you, a kind of a Dai Li style or a Teal style, a Lindsay version of an independent, a community independent, they'd already be out there with an office and they'd be campaigning. Is there a presence? Is there anyone you can point to there to say, oh, yeah, that's who we'd be voting for if we voted for One Nation?
0: Well, there's always been a One Nation candidate since I've come in, so I imagine there is. And even talking about preferences last time, doing a preference deal with One Nation has never been a big issue for me because we've always done it. It's just last election, I don't think One Nation held up their end of the bargain, so it would have to be done properly. So all those, this is not unusual territory for a seat like mine in Western Sydney. So I'm not particularly concerned, but I'm concerned about the way people are feeling, and we need to be listening to that and doing something about that. When people say, I'm losing the country I love, well, that matters.
1: Yeah.
0: So
1: yeah.
0: What are we going to do?
1: Yeah. And the question of immigration comes up, in terms of and so many of the people in your area would have come to Australia. Well, but if you go back far enough, everyone but the Indigenous population are migrants. But so what's the framing of how people are raising immigration with you?
0: There's two issues that I surveyed my community on long before it became like a One Nation versus everyone else issue. And that one was net zero. My community was very against net zero. And so I pushed that hard in my Liberal Party room for us to drop it, and we did. And I was a very vocal voice on that. And the other is immigration. And it's framed in my seat as in terms of pressure points and the way people are pressured when it comes to infrastructure and not being able to, our infrastructure is just not fit for purpose, our hospitals and the pressures on our hospitals. So it's population growth. As well as and linked to immigration and our schools. So it's very much around, well, again, back to people talking about the country they love. Well, it never used to be so pressured. Like our roads aren't coping, the pothole. We've got an international airport coming online this year that borders my electorate, and the freight roads around that have got massive potholes in them. So I think when you speak in those terms, it doesn't become an issue of migration as in a race issue. It purely becomes the way people are feeling strained. Yep. Okay. In our communities.
1: All right, just a final one, because we did catch up a little earlier, and I'm playing this back during our news hour. I'm sure there are people saying, well, this is the common message that I get it from when I'm talking to Keith Wallahan, you, others, I'm sure. Well, but you were in government for years. You're part of the problem. We want to go a completely new direction. How do you respond when people say that to you?
0: I think everyone should be thinking this now. Be a community-minded member of parliament. Be out with your people and listen to what they're saying. And that's what I have always been committed to do, and that's what I'll continue to do. Just be there for people every day and be willing to fight for them. And not always, as I said to you, I might not have had the most popular view on the NDIS, but I know people need to someone like me on their side, and I'll be on the side of my community every single day for as long as I'm there.
1: All right. Melissa McIntosh, great to talk to you. Thank you for your time this evening. Good luck.
0: Thank you.
1: Yep, Melissa McIntosh, who is the member for Lindsay and the shadow minister for the NDIS. A lot of people talking about there should be, every provider should be registered, mandatory crime and child safety checks. Lots of feedback on this one. It was set up on 1 July 2013 under the LNP government. It was, of course, passed under the Gillard government. And there are obviously issues that need to be dealt with. But I think if you listen closely, there are people who could be in danger of suffering because of the rorting done by others. So that's why I think it's really important we do keep our eye on that one. 24 minutes to 9 now.
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1: 21 minutes to 9 is the time. Look, as I expected, I always get people who are big fans of Melissa McIntosh, who's a Liberal member there of that seat of Lindsay. But I've also got people saying, well, sounds like a typical politician. She's a politician. They're in power for a long time. That often comes through. That's one of the problems. And then you've got Greg here. Don't believe anything substantial will be done to reduce NDIS expenditure. Government, past governments have been completely incapable of doing anything. Bureaucracy can't do anything. They can't even close a tobacco shop, which is a very good point. So that conversation will continue. We'll keep across that. People also talking about the One Nation fundraising thing being a stunt. It's a very successful stunt. We'll keep across that one as it goes through the night as well. But I did want to shift away a little bit from all of that because a couple of days away we've got the start of the football stroke soccer World Cup. And we know that there are now 48 countries there, the Socceroos are there, but for many people in this big multicultural pot that we have in Australia, you often have a second team, and many of those second teams have a better chance. So Lucy Zelich, who was the face of the World Cup when presenting it on SBS, she's now a commentator on all sorts of issues, but we can retreat into sport for a bit of a break from all of that. She's got a Croatian background, so she'll be supporting Croatia, her and her family. People who've got an Italian background, well, they're not there, which is a tragedy. Greece isn't there. But you've got Scotland, France, Spain, England. There are lots of chances for people to have a second team. So I thought I'd get Lucy in. She was here this afternoon just to give us just a little bit of a guide about the Cup. There are obviously, and I guess I began by asking her and suggesting to her that there are some standout chances as I ask you to give us a guide of what to expect.
11: Absolutely. But I mean, usually when it comes to this, we're a very parochial country when it comes to sport. And we also have to remember that, again, football in this country at the grassroots level has topped the participation rates. Mm. So there is a real love, affection and appetite for the round ball game, as a lot of people like to affectionately refer it to. It's just that, I guess, domestically, we haven't seen those numbers translate into that love and affection for our homegrown competition, which is a shame and a conversation for another day. But being a multicultural nation, and myself being a daughter of Croatian immigrants, of course, many of us will have already a second team. Now, for those that don't, unfortunately, like Italy or Greece, who, of course, Greece still love to, any Greek friends, in fact, my best friend always loves to remind me of the fact that they still rest on the high of that 2008 effort that they managed to achieve the Euros.
1: No one can still work out how that happened, but it did happen.
11: It was a miracle in and of itself.
1: But just on that Greek thing, so that the Greeks and the Italians don't have anyone. I guess the Greeks might think, well, what we'll do is we'll support anyone that's playing Turkey, which is Australia.
11: That's right.
1: You know how these rivalries happen. And people might be looking through their family tree, maybe thinking, if I can find some Spanish there, because they, I think they're the favourites, the Spanish at the moment, along with the French, you find a bit of French, or if you find a bit of Brazilian or Argentinian.
11: Oh, you'll certainly want to go there, right?
1: And then look, right across the country, so many people can trace themselves back to England or Scotland, but England in particular.
11: England in particular, right? And of course, they'll be looking to try and reclaim the glory that they achieved in the 1960s, but they still haven't been able to catch that elusive World Cup. And the funny running gag has always been that whenever they've won a match at a World Cup, they've always declared, it's coming home. They're always so excited. And they've always got so much potential, this English team. And I think we started to really recognise that, even stretching back to, say, 2018, where we thought, wow, they'd reached a semi, and then all of a sudden conversation started to brew again about when this England team would peak. We didn't quite see them achieve that at 2022. Is it going to be their moment now at 2026? But as you rightly pointed out, the big conversations when it comes to favourites are around the likes of Spain, France, Portugal. They're always everyone's dark horse at a World Cup. Still no World Cups to their name, but of course Cristiano Ronaldo, we know, for all of his glory and excellence, this will be his last World Cup, as it will for Messi. Oh yeah, and you know that's crazy, John? Is the bloke is still banging goals for fun? All right, he's gone out to the Saudi League to make his money, but he still has it. He's still achieving, and it will be remarkable to see some of the careers of these absolute icons come to a close in the coming years, but more specifically at this particular 2026 World Cup. Messi as well. Can Argentina go back-to-back, John?
1: So you mentioned Messi because people stupidly were taking pot shots and debating because you were pronouncing the names correctly when you were working on SBS. So is it, it's Lionel Messi, isn't it? Or can you say Lionel Messi?
11: No, you can't say Lionel. It's not Lionel Richie. We're not dancing on the ceiling here. We've got to say Lionel Messi. It's Lionel. That's the correct pronunciation. And I mean, I know there was a lot of brouhaha surrounding that stuff at, Russia when I was pronouncing these names correctly. Of course, a lot of people didn't know that, you know, I grew up speaking Croatian as my first language for the 5 years of my life. I can speak several languages. And they seem to take a real issue with it. I didn't notice it, to be honest. And that was at the 2018 World Cup that was hosted in Russia, which, by the way, was such an epic tournament. And that's notwithstanding the fact, of course, being again of Croatian heritage. My first love, Australia, second then Croatia. But for them to finish runners-up in that tournament, this will be their third time that they'll be having a bite of the cherry, hoping to finish in a good position again. Luka Modric, the big narrative around him, he's 40, scored the other day. Day again in their friendly.
1: Excited now. So there'll be Croatian clubs and Croatians dressing in all of their gear.
11: They'll love it.
1: They'll have their Croatian flag.
11: King Tom at Sydney, here in Sydney, New South Wales, which has always been the mecca, of course, for Croatian fans, will be going off. It'll be cackadoodle over there.
1: And the Scots, you know, well, I mean, they'll struggle really, won't they? But
11: with all due. But this is the beauty of the World Cup, John, is that you always get so many exciting narratives that come out of it. When you cast your mind back to 2022, for example, Morocco, a nation that you never expect to really do all that well, progressed and really stunned the world. So it's these types of narratives of these lesser-known nations that you look forward to seeing. And now, of course, we could debate it all day, but the competition has expanded from 32 to 48 teams. But, you know, you'll get to see these other lesser-known nations have a bite at it.
1: Yeah, and then New Zealand, we know, are ranked right down the bottom, but they're in.
11: But they're in.
1: And they've got Chris Wood, the captain of New Zealand, plays for Nottingham Forest. So, you know,
11: Your beloved team.
1: There's always a link. So have you got a prediction for us that we can just throw into the little time tunnel for?
11: I wish I could. It's so hard. But we mentioned France. We mentioned Spain. I want to say Portugal. I just want to say it.
1: Portugal.
11: Because at every tournament they are a dark horse, but the quality of players, their midfield that they have, just remarkable. I want to say Portugal will be up there, and let's throw in a Spain.
1: All right. Okay. I've always remembered someone told me they went to live in England and they were actually not following, might have been a World Cup. And suddenly they heard the entire suburb that they were living in, there was this burst of roaring coming out of every house. And it was because England had just scored a goal at the World Cup. And so that's the whole country, the whole of Brazil, whole of Argentina.
11: But they are football nations too, and that's the difference,
1: The whole of England will be following this.
11: Oh, yeah.
1: And it's been a tragedy, hasn't it, for them?
11: Oh, it has. And like I said, they always tend to get so excited when they are progressing through the tournament, when they make it to the round of 16. I remember fondly in 2018, the headlines were so funny and creative, you know, from their dirty tabloids and their rags back over there. But very clever stuff. But they really got excited when they cracked the semi-final stage. Yeah. And there's always that hope. There is always that belief that they can bring the cup home.
1: See, I argue with friends of mine because I think in cricket there's no doubt you want England to lose every Ashes series. Five block. You know, you grind them into the dust every time.
11: Well, that's the rivalry, right?
1: But I think in soccer it's got to a point where you do feel sorry for them and they've had so much misery.
11: Well, they do. But, you know, they've also got some decent talent too.
1: Yeah.
11: And we've seen some interesting omissions as well. Phil Foden was left out of the squad. But, again, he had a pretty ordinary season too and didn't play much. So, again, always narratives around this English team. And always, I guess, so if you are someone that perhaps doesn't have a team that's involved at this particular World Cup, if you are an Italian fan, like you said, you'd probably be barracking for who knows at this point.
1: Well, I'm going for England.
11: But you're going for England.
1: I'm going for England.
11: Well,
1: yeah.
11: We're part of the Commonwealth.
1: Apart from Australia.
11: Our Commonwealth. Our brothers and sisters.
1: See,
11: there.
1: You don't like that, do you?
11: Well, I've got my two teams. I've got the Socceroos, of course, first and foremost, and then I've got Croatia. But there is that, and my husband has Portuguese in him. I would love to see it for Ronaldo because I wonder then what that would do to the rivalry between both he and Messi, because now the argument that's leveraged against Ronaldo is that, well, Messi's got a World Cup under his belt, but you don't.
1: Yep.
11: But
1: well,
11: that man has scored a ton of goals, over 100 in his career. How do you argue with that?
1: You love this, don't you?
11: And
1: that's, isn't it the beauty of sport, that with so much misery going on, you can then focus on sport and forget the nonsense that's going around the
11: place. Well, and thank you for giving me this opportunity. I said to you, I kind of, you know, in your broadcast career, do you ever get sucked into the disenchantment of the rigours of the news cycles? But
1: sport.
11: Talking about this, sport. It's sport, you're right, and you are a sporting connoisseur.
1: Well, thank you for lending us your expertise when you're being modest about it, but Ronaldo...
11: Can't wait to see these men in action again.
1: Okay.
11: And the last time you'll see them at a World Cup, by the way. So that gives you extra, I guess, impetus to get behind this one.
1: Portugal. I'm having a look. Not that I'm a betting man. I'm having a look now. Thank you.
11: Thanks for having me.
1: Lucy Zelich there at 11 minutes to 9. Now, World Cup in 1998 won by France. I think some of the numbers there and dates might have got mixed up, so I'm sorry about that. And poor old Dave here. Gee, people have got long memories and they certainly are stewing over things, and I think you're quite justified to do it. He's going back to the 2006 World Cup round of 16 match where Italy, there was that penalty. He's still arguing it was a dive. So I agree with you, Dave, but you can't change it now. It is now 20 years on. At 10 and a bit minutes to 9 now.
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3: 7 minutes to nine is the time. Now, I've got a message from Dave when I was talking about England potentially winning the World Cup, and they've got this song they did when they thought they could win the European Cup, Football's Coming Home. They did invent it, but they've just won that one trophy in their history. He says a sick pack to cry over when they lose, so he's still sticking to the old Australian tradition of death riding the Poms. I've got Kirk of Baulkham Hills just making the point that New Zealand, they're in the World Cup, I think it was 2010, previously in the World Cup, they drew their three games in the pool stage, didn't progress, but they didn't lose. They drew, got 3 points, didn't progress, but they didn't lose a game. So let's see what they can do this time. Predictably, Tom, one of our regular correspondents who likes to parse the language and check all the facts, if we're supposed to say Lionel Messi, would Argentinians say Lionel Rose? So that might be one for tomorrow when we get to language. I don't know if I'll raise that one. I'll give it some serious thought. And also from Tommy, Harry Suter plays for the Socceroos. His brother John plays for Scotland. His father's Scottish. His mother's Australian. Who knows? Unlikely if they did play each other, who the parents would go for. But the parents have got the opportunity of cheering for two different teams, which is obviously fantastic for them. And the One Nation website, people keep sending me notes, about 100,000 that went up in about 20 minutes. And just looking at it now, it's 1.31 million plus. It's nearly 1.32 million. They're up to, they're targeting 1.5. I'm getting notes from people talking about whether millionaires, because we know Gina Reinhart's backing One Nation, are they pumping it all up? Well, thing is, you have to make a donation here. It's not like a telethon. The money goes through, you get a receipt, and this is a political fundraiser. There are very strict rules around all of this stuff. And so if it was being rorted, number one, it would be exposed, and number two, there are legal issues surrounding this as well. So I just want to make that point, because when you're doing political fundraising like this, there are pretty strict rules around it, and I'm sure they've gone through all of that with a fine-tooth comb. 4 minutes to nine. Now, we've talked a bit about this great client of ours, Mr. Vitamins. 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

0: Rockhampton Icons, Cement Bulls, Barra Court 10 metres from Key Street, and a Cranston Pie brought through their drive-thru. Packed full of local ingredients with that old-fashioned firm short crust pastry topped with peas and mash. So, who's up for a Cranston's?
1: 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Anywhere, anytime.
2: We have the news coming up at 9 o'clock. Don't forget, of course, as we go through the night, we'll keep across any breaking news for you. But next hour, we have the motoring news and we'll have Costa Car as well. I know a few of you couldn't get on last week. So many people wanting to just do a little bit of tyre kicking, find out what your car might be worth or what a car that you are looking at might be worth. So Costa Car's coming up in about half an hour. Motoring news as well, but the news is next.
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3: Good evening, I'm Jamel Wells. The Prime Minister has declared Labor as the only mainstream party in Australia. Anthony Albanese is defending the government's poorly received budget and is also under pressure from One Nation. Key opinion polls have the minor party ahead of both Labor and the Coalition. Campaigning in Melbourne, Mr. Albanese says he's making tough decisions so life is fairer for all Australians.
4: Labor is now the only party that is in the mainstream of Australian politics that is engaged with serious solutions going forward. I look forward to continuing to do so.
3: The One Nation website is back up again after crashing from an influx of donations to a new ad campaign. The minor party has raised around $1 million in just a day for Fire the Liar ads against Labor and the Prime Minister. It's revised the donation goal up to $1.5 million. The US says nearly all missiles and drones launched by Iran have been intercepted. The US military hit 20 targets across Iran in retaliation for downing an army helicopter. Iran responded with strikes at US bases in Kuwait, Bahrain and Jordan, but the US says the attacks were unsuccessful. The two helicopter pilots have been rescued. More than 5,000 people have attended a state funeral for AFL great Neil Danaher at the MCG. Alex Riddell reports.
5: Jan Danaher spoke of how her husband of 41 years adored being a dad. His two daughters and two sons delivered tributes, along with two of Neil's grandchildren and his brother Anthony. While AFL Premiership coach Chris Fagan says he has three heroes in his life, his mum, his dad and Neil Danaher. A guard of honour was formed by thousands of people after official proceedings on the road named after Neil, Danaher's Way. Applause rang out from those who formed the guard of honour as they said goodbye to a legend. Alex Riddell, Melbourne.
3: A warning has been issued to travellers in Western Australia's north after the death of an adult with a rare mosquito-borne illness. Health officials say the person was probably exposed to Murray Valley encephalitis in the West Kimberley region. There is no vaccine for it. And Westpac is expanding a community banking service into select towns across regional Queensland. The face-to-face service will be available across the Darling Downs, Isaac and Tablelands. Spokesperson Greg Crocombe says a pilot program has been a success.
6: While we know 97% of transactions are done digitally, it's also about the distance of these towns to the nearest branch and the fact that most of these towns don't have any sort of bank branch there at all.
3: In finance, one Australian dollar buying around 70 US cents.
1: Denture Solutions. Dentures so comfortable, you'll forget you even have them. 994RO, your sport now.
3: AFL Tribunal has cleared Collingwood defender Billy Frampton over his tackle on Melbourne's Brodie Miocek on Monday. The Magpies challenged his three-game suspension for the tackle that landed Miocek in hospital with a neck fracture. The Blues are taking a new look left edge into State of Origin 2 in Melbourne. Mitchell Moses will line up at 5'8", while Casey McLean will start at centre after Stephen Crichton was ruled out with injury. And Lionel Messi has scored scored in his 199th appearance for Argentina on the eve of the World Cup. That's news and sport.
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13: Calca Bait and Tackle is closing down. Everything must go now.
14: A partly cloudy day again tomorrow. 15 overnight for Rocky. Top of 27 tomorrow. Likely to see a shower or two again on Thursday. Yeppoon 25 tomorrow. Gladstone also 25. Billawheeler 27.
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0: Now it's back to John Stanley, right across Australia.
1: Good evening, everyone. Welcome along. 8 minutes past nine is the time. It is a Wednesday night. And, of course, on Wednesdays, we talk cars in this hour. We'll talk with Sam Purcell from Drive in just one moment. And look, there's some really interesting news on the car front. And then later in the hour, we'll do Costa Car, where you can get an idea of what your car might be worth or potentially what that car you're looking for might be worth. And last week, we had some absolute crackers, including an FJ Holden from the 50s that's been sitting essentially indoors in a garage for decades. So really, really interesting ones we've had. So who knows what will come up today. So if you've got a thought of doing a little bit of tyre kicking about a car that you're looking at or you want to sell your car, that's coming up later in the hour. We do Costa Car. Just on the question of this this One Nation website, it has got people talking all day. So it's a fantastic PR coup for Pauline Hanson and the people behind her. One of our listeners, Grant, is saying here, he's a member of One Nation. When he heard they were trying to raise $1 million when they launched all this today, thought he had no chance, how wrong I was. He thinks they'll win the next election. Well, they've got to come up with candidates. And when they talk about candidates, you need people who can be shadow ministers and the like. This listener here is sceptical of Pauline Hanson's capacity to actually do that and thinks there are plenty of other like-minded people who might be able to do that, the likes of, I guess he's talking Jared Rennick, but you've got other people as well. So we'll see how this pans out. It is very, very fluid. I will address again, and I made sure I checked this as well, because, again, people are saying, because people who are opposed to One Nation from either side of the spectrum and from the coalition side as well, is this all a stunt? Because you can set up a fundraiser and you can beef up the amount of money going in. You go in there, you make a donation, the money is then debited, you get a receipt for it, and it is political fundraising. There are very strict rules around this. So if there's any shenanigans, as conspiracy theorists are suggesting, this thing can be audited by the AEC. So again, whenever you raise a conspiracy, you need to put it into some context. That's the context there. There are strict rules around how these things are done. 131873 is our number at 10 past nine.
0: Now on Nights with John Stanley. Drive.
1: Of course, that's our expert theme, but my theme's got to get a run as well as it does every Wednesday. Let's give it a go now. Here we go. Yes, the famous Mr. Magoo theme, and that's me, not you, Sam Purcell from drive.com.au. Sam, good evening once again.
2: G'day, mate. It might be me sometimes.
1: It might be you on some occasions. Who knows? Now, I've just had a quick look. The Financial Review is reporting tonight via Phil Currie, because some comments being made by the Transport Minister saying, and interesting this, they're saying motorists should operate on the assumption that the 32 cents a litre fuel tax reduction will not extend beyond June. So it's not due to continue beyond the end of the month, insisting the final decision will be left as late as possible. So they're not ruling out the possibility of extending it, because the war just seems like it's going on forever.
2: Yeah, right.
1: They are saying the assistance for instance, road vehicles and truckies, they think that'll continue. I think it'd have to. But prices are down at the moment, and they're saying that if suddenly you lifted the excise and got it back to where it was, the excise, it'd still be lower than it was when the excise was taken down. So they're saying, and I'm looking at the fuel app now, I think they're saying that unleaded 91 would be, they say, around $2, because at the moment it's down in the 160s from when I last checked, and then you can say that all the way through.
2: Yeah, that's impressive. I mean, I remember filling up diesel at around $3.20 or $3.30 at its worst, I think I saw. And just the other day, I got it in for $1.95, I think it was. So it's definitely come down and settled. But, I mean, part of that is the excise. And I suppose the government has to – it's got the challenge of watching these prices go up again and answering that story, even though they did bring them down to start with. But it's going to have to come back eventually, right?
1: Yeah.
2: Just depending on how it happens.
1: Because I'm just looking through – I'm using Sydney as an example. example, I'm looking at the fuel app here, and I'll check my RACQ app as well, that it's below 160 at the moment, unleaded 91, so it'd be well below the $2 mark if it stayed here and then you added the second half of the excise. But as our listeners are saying, considering what they're going to do, so they're saying prepare for it to go back up, but they'll leave their decision as late as possible. So they're essentially saying, well, we're probably going to lift it back up, but we'll keep an eye on it. Who knows? Maybe opinion polls will have a say as well.
2: If things change overseas, right, this is something that the government has no sort of control over. And if things happen to kick off again and we've got all this instability and prices go up again, I suppose they can have the option open just to keep prices down. But if they stay sort of where they are approximately, maybe they'll look at bringing them up again then. Just knowing what's going to happen around the corner is that's a job that I certainly do not envy at the moment.
1: 9:13. Just on cars and car news, because the RAV4's been dominating this mid-size SUV market for a while. But if you go back, when the CX-5 emerged, it was a huge, huge entrant into the market. It was very popular. You saw them everywhere. People were falling over themselves to get them. So there's a new gen CX-5. That's going pretty well.
2: Yeah. So we've got a review of this car coming up soon. I don't know the exact date, but we've had someone at the media first drive launch of this car, so we know a little bit about it. And it's much of the same, which is probably a really good thing for Mazda, I think, because the CX-5 has been such a popular option for so long in Australia. But at the moment, it doesn't launch with any kind of hybrid powertrain, which really puts it at odds with something like a RAV4, Subaru Forester, Hyundai Tucson. The list goes on, right? All of these hybrid cars that offer this really good fuel economy. The CX-5 has stuck with a regular 2.5-litre petrol engine, 6-speed automatic transmission, the same sort of powertrain that we've seen for a really long time. I mean, in the old one, it drives nicely, it's smooth, it's compliant, it's just not as efficient as what you can see out of a hybrid. So, really interesting to see how this car goes. It's been such a popular option, like you said, John, for so many years in Australia. Sleek, stylish, all of those sorts of things, pretty good value for money, a brand that Australians seem to really resonate with. So the hybrid is slated to be around 18 months away still, but let's see how the sales go, I suppose. If people are really going to sweat the pennies out on terms of running costs and that sort of thing, which I think everyone is at the moment, let's be honest.
1: Yeah.
2: Is that going to really affect the successes of this car?
1: Yes, of course. And they've got that new RAV4 on the market as well. They dominated last year. So they've got a model changeover. So we'll see what happens. So they think they may start to trail off a bit, the RAV4s?
2: I think it's going to do as well as it can. I believe Toyota is going to build as many of these for the Aussie market as they can and get them into buyers' hands. There's not going to be any issue with, I think it's going to be more of a supply controlled thing rather than any sort of demand. But I mean, this is against the backdrop of sort of softening supply or softening demand from buyers across the whole range of things. But I think for RAV4 in particular, there's a pretty high peak there that still needs to come down.
1: Because we talk about discretionary spending, you know, in all these areas where people look at trying to save money, and maybe that's the car that you'd normally trade in and turn over, you might think, oh, I'll hang on to this for one more year.
2: Yeah, absolutely, right? If it's a 3 to 5 year turnover, you just look at it and think, you know what, this is still a pretty good car. I'm just going to hold off. The payments won't be as big. I'll just sort of ride that depreciation wave for a little bit longer, and it'll help the bank account looking better. We're seeing that a little bit more, absolutely. And with end of financial year, we're seeing car makers have to sort of fight for attention a little bit more. They're dropping prices on models that are less easy to sell, I suppose you could say. There are some hybrids in there worth throwing in. So it's not a bad time to be buying if you're in that position, but totally get it if you're sort of thinking, I'll just hold fire for a minute and see how things play out.
1: Just on the hybrid versus the because the petrol engines, and this is where people talk about fuel excise, because fuel excise depends on fuel consumption. So the less fuel consumed, the less excise they get.
2: Let's take the
1: Yaris Cross now. Of course, I talk about Toyota cars because I know a bit about them, but the Yaris Cross, which it's actually a substantial car size compared to the Yaris of a few years ago. But the Yaris Cross hybrid, I think it's between 3 and 4 litres per 100 Ks. But when the straight petrol one isn't that much more. It's not a huge difference. You pay a little bit less. So is that maybe an option for people who might be able to get in ahead of the waiting list for the hybrid because they're not paying that much more?
2: Yeah, there's probably a bit less of a waiting list for those models, and you're paying a little bit less as well off the showroom floor. So it's not a bad consideration. I think when the cars are a bit smaller, like this Yaris Cross, that is what we'd call a light SUV. Mm. So it's an SUV in terms of the name. It's like it's riding a little bit higher, but it's effectively the size of a 5-door hatchback. Very, very efficient as a hybrid. You're going to be using sort of maybe 40% more fuel as a petrol, but 40% of... You know, what 3.5 litres isn't actually that much, right? So it's still very efficient. Yeah. And we're seeing car makers still developing petrol engines, diesel engines as well for that matter, with a massive eye on efficiency. So things are improving on that front as well. And then they're adding hybrid over the top of that to improve efficiency. So still not a bad option for some buyers, absolutely.
1: Because you can sit and work out your calculations there and think, all right, say it's, they check everything I say here, the listeners, so there'll be someone sitting there with a calculator. Yeah, but I think I'm right. That's saying that, say it was for 100 Ks, you were paying, say, $3 more when you take into account a 1.5%, 2% more in terms of your fuel usage. So that might mean $3 more for 100 Ks, $30 or $40 for 1,000, and then you amortize that over how far you travel each year, what the cost of the car is. Maybe the insurance is cheaper because it's not a hybrid, I'm not sure. And then you figure, all right, well, I'll take that. That works.
2: Yeah, absolutely. So you look at something called total cost of ownership for a car, and if you want to really sweat those numbers out, you're looking at insurance costs, you're looking at service costs as well, because that will vary from a hybrid to a non-hybrid. Really varies, though, on the end user. So ask yourself, how many Ks a year do you drive? How long do you plan on owning this car? And then you can sort of run some rough numbers on how much it's going to cost you to fuel a hybrid versus a non-hybrid. And you can see the difference of cost there, actually what's going to be out of your pocket at the end of ownership, not just sort of the first tank of fuel or whatever. And that might sort of give you a bit of guidance onto where it might fit for you. Because if you're going to own the car for 5 years, but you're not going to do many Ks at all, then you're not going to save that much back because you're not burning the fuel.
1: That's right.
2: But the more fuel you burn, the more you save in a way.
1: Of course. Now, this is in Sydney, the Metro at Condell Park. I'm told E10 you can get for $1.35.9 a litre, that Chris is telling me. So if you shop around, you can get very cheap fuel at the moment. So it might be that the government's hoping it'll stay really cheap until the end of the month, and then they can whack the excise up. But people will notice. We know they're going to notice. So I want to come back in a moment with you, Sam, because there's been some words from the chairman of Toyota. Always have to listen to what's being said there. And there's a bit of a run-through you've got of what the discounts are at the moment for the end of the financial year on a range of cars. So we might go through some of those with you as well here on this Wednesday night at 9:20.
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1: 23 minutes past nine, we're talking cars here with Sam Purcell from drive.com.au. I know you love hearing me. I use the colloquial expression, goosing myself, and I've done that in the last 10 minutes or so because I was just talking about those Yaris Crosses and the Yaris Crosses that are just the petrol variant only. John sends me a note, and in fact, looking here, you've got some notes about this too, Sam. You were being too kind to pick me up. That they've actually not sold those new non-hybrid Yaris Crosses for a while, which I suppose reinforces that if there's one sitting around the place that you can get, maybe a demonstrator or a low-K one, then maybe it wouldn't be a bad buy.
2: Yeah, absolutely. There's probably less demand in that car in comparison, and I should have picked you up on it, John, but I didn't. But at the same time, though, it's still good information because these cars there'll still be plenty of sort of 3 to 5 year old ones floating around that represent good value,
1: which are very economical.
2: Worth buying new, so it's a decent option to consider.
1: So the chairman of Toyota has expressed concern about the push to shift the industry toward battery electric vehicles and leaving the petrol diesel ones behind.
2: Yeah.
1: They've tried a new approach. They're selling hybrids, EVs and petrol cars, but the core passenger cars, they're now all hybrids, plug-in hybrids or electric in the Toyota range now.
2: Yeah, that's right. So the comments that we've seen from the CEO, so one of the biggest guys in the automotive industry of the world, it's so interesting to hear a guy come out and sort of speak from the heart a little bit and just talk about the shift to electric. I mean, Toyota's on the record saying they see multi-pathway, so they're backing electric. They're talking about hydrogen and all of these sorts of crazy things, along with diesel and petrol, but he's just sort of saying there's a massive place in his heart for petrol-powered cars and performance cars in particular, talking about the noise and the smell and all of these things that enthusiasts get excited about. He's sort of saying, oh, listen, it's not all dollars and cents for us. Yes, it's important from a business point of view, but if they just made decisions based on accounting and numbers on a spreadsheet, it's not really the car business, if that makes sense.
1: Yeah.
2: So he's talking about the future of performance. He's talking about the future of petrol cars. He doesn't want to just leave it, which is pretty cool to hear. Toyota's making a few moves in the electric land. They're doing a Hilux electric.
1: Just on the Hilux electric, because I was looking at their website and what's there. The Hilux electric is a really interesting one, isn't it? Because that is targeted at tradies, people who use the, or maybe people just like the Hilux. But it's a fully electric Hilux.
2: Yes.
1: Everyone will be keen to see how that one goes.
2: Yeah. I don't think electric, I mean, we speak about electric not being for everyone quite often, and for the ute buyer, it's not there completely yet.
1: Mm-hmm.
2: This is a fully electric car, so it doesn't burn any fuel whatsoever, but the driving range is relatively low. I think it's in the mid-200 kilometres. That's fully unladen, so if you put a trailer on the back, that might drop like 40 or 50%. You're going into a headwind. The range would be quite abysmal.
1: Down to 150 or something, so you'd only be using it around the cities, you'd
2: imagine.
1: That's
2: right, so it's probably directed to towards fleet usage, maybe last mile delivery. IKEA might use it to deliver flat packs.
1: Right.
2: It'll probably go into underground mines over in the in WA and that sort of thing. It just shows that electric is not good enough for every application of car yet. It'll probably get there eventually, but the Hilux, I suppose, is a case in point where it'll suit some, but it doesn't really replace the Ute yet.
1: Yeah, and the other one, if I could just pick on the RAV4, because there are a few of these plug-in hybrids, but let's take the RAV4 becomes a plug-in hybrid, because I've got the full hybrid now, so you don't plug it in, it recharges. Plug-in hybrid means I can run it for, I don't know, 70, 80 Ks on the electric motor, then petrol motor kicks in. So I guess it'll be the testing and the people who have them that will find out how it goes on longer trips, because it's obviously going to be heavier. And when it's running on the petrol engine, it's got to be thirstier than the normal RAD4. It has to be.
2: Yeah, you would think. It depends on how well-tuned and calibrated it is. I mean, Toyota's got a pretty good history of making a good car, so if someone's going to do it, I'd back them to do a decent job. But, I mean, that weight can also affect the way a car drives, the ride and handling, how it handles a pothole or a bump, that sort of thing. So the extra weight of a battery can sort of throw things around a little bit, and car makers need to really sort of make sure they get it nice and dialed so it doesn't feel like a heavy car to drive. So we haven't driven that one yet. We will be doing it soon, so we'll learn a little bit more about the Toyota plug-in hybrid RAV4, which is, I mean, I'm sure a lot of Aussies will be very interested in it.
1: Yeah, absolutely. Look, we'll talk about that when you've done the reviews. And if people go to the Drive website, there's all these car brands that have got these discounts on hybrid cars at the moment, end of the financial year hybrids there. They're $2,000-$3,000, some even bigger than that if you go through, and I see $5,000 in some cases. So you can look through all the brands and see some pretty good deals I can see here.
2: Yeah, there's actually plenty of them. So things like a Hyundai Santa Fe, that's an award-winning car from us. It's a big hybrid 7-seat SUV, really excellent choice, by the way, but there are savings to be had there as car brands are looking to shift on all this 2025 stock, and the clock is ticking, I suppose, and it gets the end of financial year. So they're incentivized to sell, and if you're in a position to buy, it's a good time to have a look. So the list is on the Drive website. It's definitely worth having a perusal if you're in the market.
1: Good on you. Thank you for that, Sam. Thanks for that, and we'll keep in touch. And I'll go and have a look at that website. I'll go and have a look as well. And we will talk again very, very soon. Thank you.
2: Awesome. Thanks, John.
1: Sam Purcell from drive.com.au. A lot of discounts there. Of course, there's the instant asset write-off if that's one that you're eligible for. So we've got calls. We've got people lining up. They want to have their cars costed. And just to comment on the EVs, we'll have that in a moment. The Hilux EV is a fascinating one. So we'll get to your calls and your feedback shortly. We're kicking off Cost a Car straight after this. So if you've got a car you want to get costed, I've got to be very careful. It's a bit of a tongue twister. Give us a call, 131873, or use the feedback line, 131873 at... No, it's actually... No, I'll get it right in a moment. At 29 and a half minutes past nine.
10: 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One chat, coffee or barbecue at a time. 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Come say good day.
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1: Yeah, we've got a little horn going there, but I still want the sound of a tyre being kicked. Because well, I think that's what you're doing. You're tyre kicking, aren't you?
22: You send someone round to the warehouse and I'll kick some tyres for you.
1: Costacar.com.au is the website, but we do this. We had so many requests for valuations last week. I just want to go to Todd because you and I were talking during that break. There's this fascination with this fully electric Hilux, which according to Sam, it might have a range of 200k, so it might have a big battery, might be lighter, saying it might be used for deliveries. And Todd, the point you were making, I think the point that Sam made, when you add all the tradie add-ons, it's going to be quite heavy, isn't it?
23: Well, guess what? The biggest problem of having an electric vehicle is, a tradie point of view, is we all tradies have spotlights on their vehicle. They also have in the boxes, they have wiring harnesses, they have extra bits and pieces for other purposes. You're not going to be able to do that with an electric car, because electric cars don't allow you to just wire up whatever you feel like and put put an extra bit of lighting on, or a bit of extra lighting gear or spotlights. And the other thing that makes me, I was very interested and listen to this show all the time, is I went to a tyre joint yesterday. We're talking about tyres for electric cars. I was actually dumbfounded to find out that for a car now with electric car is around about $600 a tyre.
1: They're not cheap.
23: Well,
1: I don't know. That's why I think it's fascinating, and that's why we raised that, because they're going to launch it, and we'll see who buys them, because they're talking about being fleet buyers, people doing short deliveries. We'll find out. Sean, you're a bit sceptical, so I guess this is one where we're going to watch with interest.
22: Look, I think this is probably more of a case of trying to tick a box more than actually something being functional, right? So it potentially does offer great opportunity for companies that want to lower their CO2. But if you're a plumber and you've got, you know, four or five utes in your fleet and you need to carry tools and all the rest of it, you're not going to get a large range out of it. It just sort of doesn't make a lot of commercial sense. So I think it's like anything, you know, the first cars that come out are always kind of the tick the box, we'll figure out the technology as it goes. But realistically, like if you're buying a dual cab ute, you just buy a diesel and get on with it.
1: Yeah.
22: Right?
1: Yeah.
22: Like it's kind of, you know, it is what it is, I suppose.
1: Yeah. The other thing about that too is that I guess they've got the plug-in hybrids. They've got all these different variations. We'll find out, won't we? And you'll be finding out when they end up going on the market after they've been bought new. And
22: yeah. I mean, look, there's, you know, we had that massive spike in electric cars in what, March, April, when we hit the fuel crisis come through. Even those values that have gone up dramatically in that sort of 6-week period have started to come back off. So it's very cyclic, and I think as humans we have very short-term memories as well, right?
1: Another quick one with you as well. We were talking there about Toyota, and I was talking about something because these things change quickly. Toyota has recently stopped selling petrol-only passenger vehicles. So the Yaris Cross, because I had a look at the Yaris Cross, and I thought, well, that one's. I looked at the fuel consumption of the petrol one compared to the hybrid. It wasn't that different. They're very economical, the petrol Yaris Crosses. So if you bought a second-hand one, demonstrator model, could be really good value, could it?
22: Look, I think in a small car like that, you know, your gains are negligible. They really are. I mean, if a car's using kind of, you know, 7 or 8 litres to the 100 Ks versus 5 or 6 litres to the 100 Ks, you're not going to get the extra expense of buying the more expensive hybrid back. Look, I think we sometimes, again, we get worried about the scaremongering and where we see the petrol prices and everything like that. Sometimes it really is a case of just holding back and thinking about it. Like, I had a client today who wanted to come out of a six-cylinder car and go into a four-cylinder car and didn't want to put anything in. And when we actually worked it out, his savings were going to be negligible, and then he had stamp duty and registration, everything he had to pay. So sometimes it's actually better to just wait and see. Like, realistically, you know, the fuel crisis is kind of, it's not over, but also, you know, I put petrol in the car today, I think it was $1.88 for the premium. So it's not like astronomical,
1: That's right. Let's go through. We've got so many requests. We had a lot last week, and we've got a little follow-up to the FJ Holden we had last week. I can't believe this, but this is a couple of quick ones here. David, he's looking to buy a 1990s SX Corolla Seeker in running order, very little rust. What would you expect to pay for the car if you were looking for one?
22: That's probably a car that could be anywhere from $3,000 to probably $6,000, depending on the car. The biggest problem is going to be finding one, as he rightly said, without the rust in it, right?
1: Because the people probably happy with it.
22: Well, you're going to have to pay, you know, you're going to have to pay more money for something because someone doesn't want to part with it, right? So, yeah.
1: Okay, all right. If you give us more information, you did say 1990, so that can cover a fair bit.
22: The biggest thing is where you get a fine one.
1: Yeah, that's right. That's right. Citroen C6 2007, silver, good condition.
22: Yeah.
1: 94,000, you're laughing. 94,000 Ks. It says diesel 2.7.
22: Yeah, 2.7.
1: So you'd be familiar with that?
22: 07 to 97. It's probably in the $15,000 mark, 13 to 14, maybe 15 as a wholesale. It's probably around the late teens retail. I sold a 3 litre not that long ago and got sort of $22,000 for it. So, okay.
1: All right, let's take these on the line because I'm going to leave people in suspense about this FJ Holden news. But Frank, what have you got for us?
3: Okay, mate. How are you? I love your show, guys. Fantastic information. It's terrific.
1: Good, thanks.
3: Mate, no worries at all. It's fantastic. I've got a 2008 Land Cruiser 200 series. It's done 395,000 Ks, but I bought it from the original owner 8 years ago, and Toyota replaced the engine because one of the mechanics forgot to put oil in it. So they put a brand new engine in it. Yeah, it's funny, isn't it?
22: How do you forget to put oil in a car?
3: Apparently the guy drove home and started going clunk, clunk, clunk, clunk.
22: Yeah, I bet it did.
3: So they replaced it with a new engine. So basically the engine's done 120,000 Ks.
22: I
3: just replaced two turbos and the starter motor, because obviously while the engine was out, they did it. That cost me just on $16,000.
22: Yeah.
3: It's got an AIB bull bar painted, immaculate inside. It's all highway kilometres.
22: Mm-hmm.
3: And there's not a rattle on it. It's just a good old thing, a tow bar, bull bar. And it's all original. It's all original. No fancy CBs, none of this, none of that, just a good stock vehicle.
22: Okay. GXL Sahara VX.
3: GXL.
22: So the fact that it's got a new engine is good, but you still use the original Ks as kind of the guiding for it.
3: Sure.
22: Look, realistically, I think retail on that car is somewhere in the late 20s, so sort of $28,000 to $29,000. If you're trading it with a dealer, they're going to offer you anywhere from 18 to 22.
3: That's it. Yeah, it's a good old banger, mate. You know,
22: I think you just keep putting Rego on it and you keep driving it, because let's be honest, it will probably outlast the both
3: of us. Fantastic.
1: Hey, good on you.
3: It'll pull the Queen Mary out.
1: Very good, mate. Good on you, Frank. Thank you for your call. And he's added to that great word, because the word banger can refer to a fantastic song, but it also refers to a lovely old car, doesn't it?
22: Yeah, exactly.
1: A good old banger. Now, Mark's on the line with us. He's in the market for a car. How are you, mate?
4: Yeah, good, mate. How's yourself?
1: Yeah, not bad. What can we do for you?
4: Mate, I'm a pensioner. I'm trying to reduce my cost as much as I can, because money's hard to come by. I've got a 7.5 kilowatt solar panels on the roof, and I'm thinking of buying a plug-in hybrid so that I can drive around and it costs me nothing around town, and only costs me when I go on a long trip. I've been looking at Tigger 7, Star A, MG Super Hybrid, C-Line 5. And I've got a Hyundai Tucson diesel four-wheel drive Elite with 19 model with 80,000 Ks on it. I'm still not convinced to go and buy one yet because it's the best car I've ever owned.
22: How many Ks are you doing a year? Like, how far are you driving each year?
4: Not a lot.
22: Look,
4: I'd be lucky to do 5,000, I would think.
22: See, 5,000 Ks a year, you're going to spend a lot of money to save a small amount of money, right? So what you're going to save on 5,000 Ks a year is possibly, I'd question whether you're going to get the return on your investment by going out and buying a new car. If it's time to change your car, if you said to me, hey, I want to buy a new car, then I'd probably go, yeah, no worries. But you've just said that the Hyundai is the best car that you've ever owned, right? So, if you want, you've got our details. I'm happy to talk to you offline and get a little bit more of a sense and actually do some proper numbers for you. But my question would be is this. So there's lots of different Chinese cars. You're going to spend a lot of money. Are you really going to get it back over a period of time? The other thing I think we all forget at the moment, there's no road user charges. There's no tax on electric cars, okay? That's not going to be all the time.
5: It'll have to
22: happen. That has to change, right? That the government can't not survive without some sort of tax. So all these people who are going, well, I can charge my car off my house and it costs me nothing, that's only at the moment. It's not long term.
5: Yep. Can you talk to Mark off air? Because I'm guessing what you'll do is you'll work out, okay, 5,000 Ks a year, this is how much you're going to cost to run it, petrol-wise.
22: Yeah.
5: And then this is how much it'll be to buy a new car, and there's the difference in terms of if you're charging it.
22: Yeah.
5: At best case scenario,
22: yeah.
5: But everyone tells me that they were planning to do a lot more in the budget, including the road user charges, and then the war started
22: and
5: upended everything. So they put those things off into the future.
22: Yeah. So I mean, like I think we all, you know, whatever your side of politics is, everyone was quite surprised with what came out in this year's budget.
5: Yep.
22: It stands to reason that we will experience this again with cars and road user charges.
5: Now, we had a lot of people requesting last week. We're going to get to all your requests again this week. But last week we had someone ring up about an FJ Holden that had been sitting in a garage for some decades.
22: Yeah.
5: You got another one.
22: We got a phone call from another listener who has had a 1954 FJ special that they'd owned since new, done about 18,000 miles, right? 18,000 miles. It had been fully restored. It had seen weddings. It had seen families, the whole lot. Sort of a value we came up with based on what we could find was sort of in the around the $30,000 to $40,000 mark.
5: $30,000 to $40,000.
22: Yeah.
5: Okay. So, and that would be someone who'd want it.
22: I was quite surprised. I found four or five of them going through various different auctions and sort of various stages of upkeep or neglect or decay, whichever you want to way you'll want to look at it. I mean, it's like anything. If you can get two people who are kind of bidding on something, then it'll go off it's valued everything. One thing I think I am finding, though, is, and this might sound a little bit morbid, but a lot of this older stuff, the generation who grew up with it are sort of leaving us, so it's sort of affecting a lot of what the value is, right? So a lot of that nostalgia, a lot of the things that we buy is because we can remember when it was a kid, or there's something with it. So it's an interesting thing.
5: Okay, I've got a potential buyer for that car, and I'll think about whether I should say it. The 2012, this is another one, a 2012 Holden Commodore SSV wagon. So this is a 14-year-old car, done 76,000 Ks and been sitting on blocks in a garage.
22: So the gentleman basically had it on blocks in his garage. He starts it on a weekly basis to keep the oil and everything running around. But the biggest problem that I have is actually trying to pry it off them, right? I'd love to have that car. It's got everything I want, a V8 and a wagon.
5: Wow. Okay. All right. So they don't want to give it away.
22: No.
5: All right. I'll tell you what. I'll tell you after the break who I reckon might be interested in that FJ Holden. Mm-hmm. We've got a few other requests for valuations as well, so we'll get through those as well. 131873, if you want to send us a text, 0460 873873. Sean Mackles here, looking to buy or sell a car. You can do it with us. We love doing it here on a Wednesday night, but you can get trusted independent advice for your next vehicle purchase. You just go to that website, costacar.com.au.
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0: This is the sound of something deadly. It was found inside the bowel of Rachel, aged 38. 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Know the red flag signs and symptoms. 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
7: 11 minutes to 10. We're talking cars here on this Wednesday night. Now, the FJ Holds, we had one last week. So the fellow last week, is he thinking about selling it? The one that's been in the, you know, the garage for decades, that one, 59?
8: So I think he was thinking about selling it. It's a case of, like I said, trying to get out of these people.
7: Yeah. Right. And the 1954 one, fully restored, 180,000 miles, you reckon worth between 30 and 40,000 Ks. Well, on our program last year, we spoke to the part owner of the Tathra Beachside Caravan Park, which is, of course, on the south coast of New South Wales, just to the east of Bega on the coastline there. The owner of the park is the former frontman of a very, very famous old band. His name is Frankie J. Holden. Now, I thought to myself, now, wouldn't Frankie J. Holden go for a beautifully restored FJ Holden?
8: Well, it sort of does have the name to suit, doesn't it? It does sort of work.
7: Frankie J driving an FJ. I mean, he might already have one, but who knows? I might get the duck when we talk with him tomorrow night because he knows Frankie, just to make sure he knows there's a couple available because it would be quite cool, I would have
8: thought. Would work, yeah.
7: Anyway, now, this is a comment from one of our listeners here. We're a family building company, have three diesel dual cab utes, a diesel tipper, all brilliant. People who want an electric Hilux are off there. Off their rockers, I think. Maybe people wanting a tax write-off because you do have that $20,000 instant asset write-off.
8: You have the instant asset write-off on anything.
7: Yeah, of course. Of course.
8: Look, there's the business case for electric utes are very questionable at the moment until you actually have a functional range of 400 or 500 Ks.
7: Yeah, until we can start to see what they're doing as well.
8: But just are you going to buy a vehicle that only has 250 kilometres charge? It doesn't make any sense.
7: Yeah. This is a 2009, this is from one of our listeners, a 2009 VE Commodore V8 manual ute. Mm. It's an SSV, it's done 170,000 Ks. Thoughts on that one?
8: I reckon that's sort of in the late teens, so 17, 18 grand retail. You might ask 20 grand just to be cheeky to start. Dealer's probably going to offer you anywhere from 12 to 13.
7: Okay, this is, here we go. Because I've got a mate that loves old Mercs, but I guess there's Mercs and there's Mercs. So this one's a one owner, 2000, Mercedes 430 Cabriolet, absolutely mint condition, black with quartz trim, never had any scrapes. It's got the log book and it's got 44,000 on the speedo. It's a 2000 Merc.
8: 430 would be a CLK, if I'm not mistaken. Mm-hmm. And what were the Ks, sorry, again?

0: But that's kind of a, there is a following for old Mercedes-Benzes. It's a 430, so it's got the bigger engine, which everyone likes, and the K is at 44,000 K. It's like, that's unusual to have a car like that of that many Ks, right?
1: With that caller we had earlier at the beginning talking about electric cars, pure electric cars having very expensive tyres.
0: Mm.
1: Now, they are heavy because the battery's big because it can run a house for a week from what I can understand, the car batteries.
0: Yeah.
1: I know they've got fewer moving parts, so there's less wear on the brakes and the like, but you've got to factor all of that in. But $600, that's got to be factored into the cost as well, the replacement of the tyres.
0: I hate to say it, but sort of $500 to $600 for a set, for a tyre at the moment is sort of not unusual. Right, like if you think about it with run flats and everything.
1: Yeah.
0: Biggest thing with electric cars, a lot of them have got special tyres for rolling resistance to help with the recharging and regeneration. It's $600 is a lot of money for a tyre, that's goes without saying, but you're also not doing oil changes and all the rest of it that you would be doing. So potentially, you know, your total cost of maintenance over a 12-month, two-year period is not going to be, you know, I'd still think you probably save money if you're spending $500 or $600 on a service a year, you know?
1: Let me ask you this one, because we've had these warnings from supposed cyber SARS who tell us that, you know, modern cars like my car, my RAV4, they've got all the communication stuff, they're listening, they're fairly sophisticated, so they're gathering a lot of information.
0: Mm.
1: So the initial one is, well, whether China's going to be gathering info and whether they can remotely control it. I think that's going a bit far, isn't it?
0: I think you've probably got to worry about your phone before you start worrying about your car, to be completely honest with you.
1: All right, so here's my question. All right, I've got a laptop here and I've got a phone. Hmm. So I sell my phone to, you know, someone who's interested in a, you know, relatively late model iPhone. I'm going to clear it and make sure there's nothing on there. So you sell a car.
0: It is a very, very good point. So, like, I got into a car today that I bought from someone, and it has their profile all set up. So it has their name, it has their home address in the profile.
1: Right.
0: As soon as I started the car, it populated and said hello to the person's name and all of their radio settings, address settings, everything like that. You know, the Bluetooth connection for their phone, everything all interrelated to the car. So, yeah, I think it's something that we need to become more conscious of, that when you do trade your car or you do sell your car to someone, it's a 5-minute process to delete all of your data off. The other thing I find really intriguing is a lot of cars that I trade, I will pull service invoices and rego papers out of glove boxes, right? And in some cases, I've found a car which has had three owners, and I've known that because there's three different rego papers from the people's cars.
1: So, a lot of information about the person.
0: Look, it's a little bit of common sense and a little bit, you don't think about it, but, you know, cleaning all of the stuff out of your car that's pertinent to you and personal.
1: Because if you're doing it privately, then someone can access your information, and I'm guessing if you're selling privately, you know, the idea someone turns up, goes for a drive around the block and steals the car, that's a cliche we hear about, but even someone goes and decides, okay, I've got to give this car, I've got to go and drive this car, test drive it, because they're selling it privately. And while I take it around the corner, I might access some of the information about this person. I know where they live. So you've got to be careful, don't you?
0: Look, I think it's being astute, right?
1: Yeah.
0: That's the easiest way of doing it.
1: Yep. All right. Very good. I think we've scared a few people here tonight.
0: Yeah.
1: All right. Well, I'll find out whether we might get some buyers for this FJ Holden, that particular one. Sean, fantastic again this week. We'll do it again 2 weeks from now, because Origin's next week.
0: Correct.
1: Sean Mackle, and you can do it all week. Costacar.com.au. 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Thank you, Sean.
0: You're welcome. Thanks, guys.
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4: Good evening, I'm Jamel Wills. One Nation leader Pauline Hanson says she's blown away by the success of her Fire the Liar fundraising campaign. The minor party has raised almost $1.5 million in just one day. The money will fund an advertising campaign against Labor and the Prime Minister following broken election promises. Senator Hanson says voters want change.
5: And that's why people are donating to the party, to give us a war chest to fight the Labor Party. I can tell you that it won't be wasted. I don't just take it for granted. People are doing it tough out there, and I, of all people, know it. I've had my tough times in my life, but I don't play on that fact.
4: At least 12 people have been killed and 9 injured after gunmen opened fire at a settlement near Johannesburg. South African police say they're searching for more than 10 suspects. The motive for the attack is unclear. The Victorian Premier has reflected on AFL legend Neil Danaher's courage during his state funeral at the MCG. The Prime Minister, 40 greats and Neil's family also delivered tributes. Jacinta Allen recalled a letter Neil Danaher sent to her last year.
6: He wrote, "You can't always choose what happens, but you can always choose how you respond. Waiting for certainty keeps you stuck. And courage begins the moment you decide."
4: New South Wales police have charged a second person over a fatal stabbing in Wollongong. A 28-year-old man died in hospital after being stabbed in the CBD last August. A 30-year-old woman's been charged with murder and intending to pervert the course of justice. A 41-year-old man already charged with murder remains before the courts. Travellers in WA's far north have been warned to cover up after a person died from a rare mosquito-borne illness. Jamie Smith reports.
7: WA's Department of Health says the adult had been travelling in the West Kimberley region, which is likely where they contracted Murray Valley encephalitis. The department has warned the wet season and the period immediately after carry the highest risk for mosquito-borne viruses to be transmitted. People travelling through the Kimberley and Pilbara have been warned to cover up with clothing and insect nets and to apply effective repellents. There is no vaccine for MVE, which can cause seizures, comas, permanent brain damage, and death. Jamie Smith, Perth.
4: And hundreds of corporate jobs could be cut at Woolworths as the supermarket giant moves roles overseas. In finance, one Australian dollar buying around 70 US cents.
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4: Collingwood has overturned Billy Frampton's three-game ban for the dangerous tackle that broke the neck of ex-teammate Brody Majacek. The incident was graded careless, severe impact and high contact, but the AFL Tribunal found Frampton was not primarily to blame. Rabbitohs coach Wayne Bennett has revealed the NRL apologised for two blunders during last week's loss to Manly. He's given his view on the review system.
8: I asked myself the question, why, if it's such a great innovation, why aren't the other codes buying into it? The other codes aren't buying into it because they realise it's not going to help their game.
4: Nick Kyrgios has returned to the ATP tennis tour with a two-set win over Corentin Matei at the Stuttgart Open, 6-3, 6-4. You're up to date. That's the latest news and sport.
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15: A partly cloudy day again tomorrow. 15 overnight for Rocky. Top of 27 tomorrow. Likely to see a shower or two again on Thursday. Yeppoon 25 tomorrow. Gladstone also 25. Billawheeler 27.
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0: Evening all, welcome along. It is now 8 minutes past 10 on this Wednesday night. A lot coming up in this hour, some fantastic bits from our trip down memory lane. We've got some wonderful little clips. I think you're going to really enjoy this tonight. We've got Peter Ford with his bumper entertainment report. And just on cars, we were talking about, I was just musing, because we had Frankie J. Holden on the show last year, and he's the part owner of the Tathra Caravan Park. Now, I'll take this as read. One of our listeners suggests he drives an HR 1966-67 Holden. So maybe he'd be interested in an old FJ. Who knows? So, and just on the question of cars now being able to compile all this data and keep it, and people have talked about cybercrime and people being able to remotely start the cars, but there is that very simple question that if you sell the car, how much of your own information is there? And as Sean was saying, even without the computers, people often just leave the glove box stacked with old retro certificates and the like before they actually, and then they sell the car with all that deal. A listener says, a mate in Tassie lent his car to someone. They used the rego papers and fake signatures to transfer the rego over to them. He never got his car back. It was legally their car. He couldn't prove difference. So I'm assuming he didn't know them well or whatever, lent the car to someone. But it does raise that question of how much information your car contains. And if someone gets hold of it, borrows it, maybe pretends that they are looking to buy it, if you've got it on sale, they can access that information and you could be in trouble. So a few warnings for you tonight. And don't forget, of course, Costa Car, we do that. Well, we won't do it next week because State of Origin will be on. We'll be on from 10:30 next week, but we'll do it in 2 weeks' time. But that website, costacar.com.au, if you've got something urgent you want to raise with them, you can do it right there. But right now, it is 10 past 10.
1: Now it's time for John Stanley's Brain Game. Call now, 131-873.
0: Yes, tonight we've got a prize pack from a 2GB or 4BC prize pack. Lots of goodies there with a cap. There's also one of the mugs there, but of course the mug that everyone wants right across the network is the John Stanley Mr. Magoo mug. You get that one as well if you can answer tonight's question. And I note, June 10 is the birthday of the late, great Judy Garland. She, of course, died at a very young age of 1969, the mother of Liza Minnelli. She was in Wizard of Oz and plenty of other movies. And who knows, I might even be able to sneak in under the guard of my producers here tonight, might even be able to sneak the trolley song from Meet Me in St. Louis on air. But we'll see. It's one of my favourites, that one. But Judy Garland, her birthday. So here's my question. Judy Garland has something in common with Lady Gaga and Barbara Streisand. So Barbara Streisand, Lady Gaga and Judy Garland have all got something in common. And you could probably throw in Janet Gaynor as well, if you want to go back to the 30s. So you're talking Judy Garland, Lady Gaga, and Barbara Streisand. They have all got something in common. If you're a film buff, you might know the answer to this one, because that's what you're going to need to be to know the answer to it. 131873, first person to call through with the answer I'm looking for. They've probably got a few things in common, but this is the one I'm looking for. It does stand out for me. 131873, first through with the answer, wins the prize tonight at 11 minutes past 10.

0: affirmative. Don't mess with Mr. In Between.
1: No, don't mess with Mr. In Between.
2: At 12 minutes past 10, Judy Garland, Lady Gaga, Barbara Streisand. Ben, what's the answer we're looking for here?
3: Star is Born.
2: A Star is Born. And Janet Gaynor was in the one they made in the 1930s. So there were four. Judy Garland in the 50s, Barbara Streisand, I think, was in the 70s, and then you had Lady Gaga, her version with Bradley Cooper as well. Really, remakes of that same movie, and they played that that female role, Judy Garland, Lady Gaga, and Barbara Streisand. So you, those of you who are pedants know I'm pronouncing Streisand correctly now. It's not Streisand. I learnt that from, I think Peter Ford taught me that. He'll be here later in this hour. Another brain game tomorrow night. It's now 13 minutes past 10.
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2: 15 past 10. Just on smart cars, this is from Richard. I rented a Kia Carnival in January 2026. Connected the car to the Kia app on my phone while I was in Bundaberg. I'm now in Sydney, can still lock and unlock the car. Start and stop the car, chase the temperature control, track its location on a map. I can see us now in Harvey Bay with 840 k's of fuel range left. Dear me. And he reckons he can take a picture from the car's camera and see it on his phone. So, well, I guess you could wipe it. That's the whole point, though. He rented the car and he's connected it to the app and he can see what those people are doing. Dear me. All right, so I think there might be something in all of that. Thank you very much for that, Richard. We've got more feedback coming in, but right now, at 17 past 10. Yes, a couple of people asking, can the people with the car see his details? That's the other question. So, Richard, could they see your details for when you were in the car? That would be the one I think that might concern you. We might ask some questions and follow that up. But right now, 17 past 10.
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2: Yes, of course, Frank Euston, who is the radio industry's resident audiologist. He tracks down, he digitises old tapes, he restores old tapes. And so just for those who haven't listened regularly, sometimes the quality's a little bit iffy because you've restored old cassette tapes from many, many years ago.
16: Quite a long time ago.
2: Yeah, but you've got some crackers this week, these are little snippets from the past.
16: Yeah.
2: And let's take the first one. It's one of the grimmest stories. The whole country was, of course, shocked by this one. Going back, we're now talking 1986, so we're talking 40 years ago, but it was the Anita Cobby murder.
16: Yeah.
2: And this is when the murderers were originally arrested. It's Sydney radio station 2UE that used to have a famous talking clock. So the singing clock would tell you what time it was.
16: That's right.
2: Then the news would start.
16: Yeah.
2: Kerry Buckridge was a very well-known newsreader right across the country. Alex Payton was a very good young reporter. This is, of course, in 1986.
16: Yeah.
2: So let's have a listen because I think it speaks for itself.
16: Yeah, let's do it.
2: Here we go.
17: And now it's 6:30.
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18: Three men arrested over the Anita Cobby murder in Sydney's West and the Philippines in crisis as the battle for control continues. Good morning, I'm Kerry Buckridge. Detectives have arrested and charged three young men in connection with the brutal rape and murder of former Sydney beauty queen Anita Cobby. Alex Payton reports.
19: Detectives last night and this morning arrested the three aged between 18 and 20 in raids in the Blacktown area of Sydney's West. The mutilated body of 26-year-old Anita Cobby was found dumped in a paddock at Prospect on the 3rd of February. Detectives say the arrests follow a tremendous response from the public after a reenactment and phone-in on Sydney radio station 2UE. They say that as a result, it's since been proved the woman abducted at Newton Road in Blacktown at 9:50 on the 2nd of February was Miss Cobby and not another woman as first thought. The three young men are expected to face Blacktown Court this morning on charges of murder, sexual assault and stealing. Alex Payton, United News, Sydney.
2: That was 40 years ago.
16: It was indeed, and there was a reenactment version in there too somewhere. I think we've just found tape of that this week.
2: Yes, so, look, we might do more on that. Yeah, it's a very grim story, but it's one that certainly 40 years ago still is one that...
16: incredible
2: it
16: just, audio.
2: It shakes you. Let's go, we're going to go now, this is a reel-to-reel tape that restored and found.
16: Yep.
2: We're going back to 1980. People need to know the history because 2GB is part of our network here, was actually owned by Fairfax and had gone through a rather ill-advised attempt to become a music station. Didn't work. So they were moving back to being a talk station. And Vincent Smith, who is a highly regarded television and radio journalist, he'd moved to 2GB. He was running the newsroom there stage.
16: Yep.
2: So he's part of this.
16: Yes.
2: But the presentation's from Sam Gallier, a very well-known announcer who we lost only recently.
16: Yeah, just over the weekend, actually, yeah. So we actually played some Sam Gallier a few weeks back, so here's some more from a different tape this time. So we're going back to August 1980 for this.
2: Which has got him doing some presentation work on 2GB.
16: That's right. There's also some commercials throughout.
2: Yeah, which give us a flavour of the time, 1980.
16: So I thought I'd include all that, so yeah.
2: Let's go.
20: Fee Battles, Graham Goble, two of the voices from the Little River Band duetting on How I Feel Tonight. This is 2GB. I'm Sam Gallier. The time's 6:05 with our news on the way at 6:00, followed by Vincent Smith and his news analysis.
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21: Let's take a look at the weather. A cold night followed by early morning fog and frost patches inland. A cool to mild, mostly sunny day tomorrow with light variable winds and sea breezes. We'll have a top of 19 degrees for the coast and the west. It's currently 16 degrees at 6 past 6 on a Friday night, and that's 2 degrees above the average.
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24: The Deputy Leader of the New South Wales Liberal Party, Bruce McDonald, is justly angry about the leak of what should have been a highly confidential document, which shows he received financial support from the collapsed Nugenhand Bank. The document, a report on the banking group's activities, was produced in the New South Wales Corporate Affairs Commission, which comes under the control of the Attorney General. Mr. McDonald says the report was deliberately leaked to a newspaper, that he has been smeared by it. The report does show that Mr. McDonald's campaign funds were boosted by a $30 admission fee to a fundraising function, and a donation of $2,000. Now, Mr. McDonald says he didn't know personally or closely the man who made the contributions, a principal of the bank, Francis John Nugan. The leak of the document has disturbed Mr. McDonald, and correctly. And it's also indicated a very sharp perception on the part of somebody that the affairs of the Nugenhand Bank Group have the potential to be embarrassing to some other people, that there is indeed a can of worms waiting to be opened up in the investigation in the companies. There were reports this week in the Communist Party newspaper Tribune, which linked people in some of the Nugenhand Bank companies with the Air America operation, an airline run by America's Central Intelligence Agency in Southeast Asia, and which was involved in a broad range of activities, including the movement of heroin. These alleged links have nothing to do with Bruce McDonald. He might have been more selective in deciding from whom he'd accept financial support for his campaign had he been able to foresee the collapse of the Nugenhand Bank and its implications. But in the same year he accepted that support, Mr. McDonald also paid a substantial brokerage fee to the bank for arranging finance for a real estate development he had. Mr. McDonald certainly has a vested interest in exposing the leak, for it is dirty politics when sensitive information from what should be a sensitive government authority is leaked to the public. But he also has a vested interest now in driving out into the open all that's bubbling beneath the crumbling surface in this state. I'm Vincent Smith, and this is 2GB.
21: We had Joni Mitchell from 1972, and You Turn Me On, I'm a Radio, followed by another acoustic folk-type person, one of our own people that time, Mike McClellan, and The One I Love. And at 2GB, it's 6:15 here with Sam Gallagher. Today happens to be the 8th day of August, 1980. In fact, it's the 221st day of the year, with 145 days left. Today was the day in 1974... that U.S. President Richard Nixon announced his resignation, saying that the Watergate scandal had forced him to step down in the national interest. Today's also the birthday of Dino De Laurentiis, 61 years old today. He's the famous Italian movie director. Dustin Hoffman is 43 years old today. And this lady is 42. Her biggest hit was back in 1960 when she was starring in a television show called Hawaiian Eye back in those days. As a matter of fact, she's quite a mixture of Italian, English, Irish, and Mohican blood, and her real name happens to be Concetta Ingolia. We knew her better as Connie Stevens, and the big hit she had in 1960 was 16 Reasons.
2: There you go. All right. That's a lovely snippet there. So many things, including that news bulletin talking about Bruce McDonald, the Liberal leader who the following year lost his seat in the second of the landslides.
16: Indeed.
2: The scandal surrounding the Nugenhand Bank, which was folded into the Mr. Asia drug syndicate, and also Frank Nugan, the founder, who actually was found shot dead in his Merc outside Lithgow. Lithgow earlier in 1980, and there's all sorts of stories around what that involved. So,
16: it's just a pity that the rest of that news break is cut out of the tape.
2: So many bits and pieces there.
16: Oh,
2: so
16: great.
2: Look, and you've got this one here, the big show that was on 2SM in the late 1970s. Of course, George Moore, so well known on our network, as he was working, of course, with our great friend Paul B. Kidd, but he was working with Mike Gibson on 2SM, huge show.
16: Yep.
2: So this is a promo involving a couple of very well-known names.
16: That's right, Ian McRae on the voiceover and ending with Ronnie Sparks.
2: Okay, let's have a listen to this one.
5: 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The choir standing by. Right, orchestra tuned up. Fine, reverberation test, please. 1, 2, 3, that's great. Can I have a drum roll, please? Ladies and gentlemen, boys and girls, friends and enemies, Monday morning at 9 o'clock, we proudly welcome back Jike Mibson and Maud's Jaw.
7: Gibson and Moore need no elephants, clowns or orchestras, not even a drum roll. 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
2: And, of course, you got Ronnie Sparks and Ian McRae as well.
16: Terrific.
2: Great memories. All right, let's take a break, come back in a moment. We've got a little snippet from Brisbane.
16: Yes, from 4BH.
2: Yes, right. And one of those, one of the earliest shock jocks joining us as well at 28 past 10.
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2: It's our trip down memory lane every Wednesday night. Dean says, my dear old mum was a World War II WAF, W-A-A-F. That's a Women's Australian Air Force telegraphist, and said the Morse code on the TUE news theme said news. Is that right? Dean?
16: That sounds right, yeah.
2: I think that's right. I'll check it with Kel tomorrow night or someone. If it's wrong, I'm sure someone will be.
16: I'm pretty sure it's right.
2: Also, Anne Kirkpatrick, she was hosting a concert at the end of the City to Surf back in 1980. I think she's still touring. I just had a quick check, Anne Kirkpatrick, but someone might be able to give me more information. I think that's right. Someone asking whether the Communist Tribune still exists. I don't think it does, but I know people go, well, actually, yeah, you're going to tell me that it exists in a number of different forms. Yes, thank you. I know that's coming too. Frank,
16: yes.
2: This is 4BH.
16: Yep.
2: Beautiful Music from 1978.
16: Yeah, Beautiful Music was a format that was around everywhere at the time. It was mainly just consisting of easy listening music, and probably about 50 minutes in every hour was easy listening and devoted in those days. But we've actually lifted the TV audio track from a 60-second commercial for 4BH's Beautiful Music attempt, and it goes back to about 1978, this one.
2: Okay, here we go.
1: Rising of the sun to the end of your day. 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

0: Mr. The old beautiful music.
1: Yes, and that was an Australian session singer doing three times wow. Lady as well, if that sounded a little bit different in the vocals.
0: Okay, and look at this final one we have. This is Arch Tambakis. This yep. is on 2KY, which is now the racing station in Sydney, but it was owned by the Labor Council. And a bit of background, Arch Tambakis had actually been famously a hamburger salesman.
1: Right.
0: He was put on TUE at night by the legendary John Brennan to essentially do the wild shock jock stuff.
1: Yes.
0: He had been instructed not to interview any politicians on his show, and he had John Howard on his show and hung up on him, and that led to the end of his time at TUE. He was replaced by Stan Zemanek, but he went across to 2KY for a while.
1: Yeah, this is actually his first show on 2KY, and it goes back to January the 15th, 1990, and I'm pleased to say several tape reels of Arch have turned up in the last week with some more of his material, so we're working on those at the moment. But for now, here's Arch on 2KY with thanks to our friend Bill, who donated a whole bunch of air chips. To us
0: here we go.
1: Week.
2: During the week, I heard on the news service that fruit and veg prices have hit rock bottom. So straight away, I went and bought a packet of Kleenex tissues, and I thought, right, I've got to bleed for these people because I don't want to see people losing money like that. Please ring me and tell me where they've hit rock bottom, because I did. The almost unforgivable. I went shopping with my wife. I always shop locally. I went shopping with my wife on Saturday. And see, talking to yourself is fine. It's when you begin to answer yourself that you've got to worry about things, because people think that you've gone cuckoo and all the rest of it. So all I can say to you, folks, I was in a supermarket, a very large national supermarket, and I thought, gosh, these lettuces are pretty miserly for $1.79. The tomatoes were riper than ripe at $2.99. The pineapples were, well, pineapples are pineapples, at $2.69 or $2.79. And a young couple said, you're Arch Tambakis, aren't you? I said, oh, am I? Because I had my little hat on, number one dad, that my kids bought for Christmas, and my dog Larry. And I said, yeah. I said, look, I'm trying to work out where they're rock bottom. He says, look, why don't you take a walk to the arcade? So I took a walk to the arcade. Lo and behold, identical lettuces at $1.29, identical tomatoes, very ripe, at $1.99, so saving of a further dollar, and the pineapples were $1.69 or $1.79, saving of almost a dollar. Now, the point I'm making to you, are these big national supermarkets screwing us in terms of, because basically we're apathetic and we're a lazy mob, right? We're lazy for the simple reason all we want to do is, I can't really be bothered. Love to walk over the road and I'm here now and look, I save a dollar. No, I wouldn't even save a dollar by the time I walk this and I can get run over and all that. I want you to tell me how you feel about this, and I'm quite serious about it because I'm annoyed. Because, look, you're a battler, I'm a battler, we're both battling and we're battling to survive, and don't let anyone tell you different. And a dollar extra for tomatoes, 50 cents extra for lettuces, just from the corner shop. And let me tell you that the national supermarkets and so forth, they don't even go to the market because the producers ring them and say, look, I can give you these lettuces. And nah, mate, don't worry about it. So you've got to drop the price more and more. So they're screwing them from the bloke that produces them, and they're screwing the consumer as well. Am I annoyed about it? Very. Very annoyed, and I believe I have every reason. But I want you to share that with me, how you feel about it. And if there's any fruit shops out there who have got a good buy, give us a ring and I'll give you a free plug for it.
3: Wake up, Sydney. You're with Arch Tambakis.
0: Yes, Arch will be on early. I think he'd do a couple of hours before, I think 5 till 7. So he was on there on 2KY. And it's another case of the more things change, the more they stay the same, because we saw last week the most distrusted brands in the country are Coles and Woolworths, because they're screwing us and they're screwing the producers. Nothing's changed.
1: Nope. In 36 years.
0: 36 years.
1: Incredible.
0: Wow.
1: Hey?
0: All right. We'll do this again. Look, we'll do it in a couple of weeks' time. That's State of Origin's on next week, Frank. But
1: yes.
0: your email, because people want you, this is what you do. You find old tapes, you digitise them, restore them, and the longer you keep them as in tape form,
1: that's right. the more harder
0: chance
1: it gets.
0: There is of them going. So go on.
1: So the email address is frankhouston2, which is IUSTON and a numeral 2 at gmail.com.
0: Okay, very good. All right,
1: that's
0: very
1: pretty
0: good.
1: Much it. We'd love to hear from people.
0: Do it again next week. Thank you very much. There he is, Mr. Frank Houston, and it is 21 minutes to 11.
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0: 18 to 11 now. Look, I'm getting a bit of feedback also, just the old Morse code term that was being used as part of that Radio 2UE news theme. I'm feeding that in. We might do a bit more on that tomorrow night. Thank you for the feedback on that. And I've also the Nugan Bank that was mentioned in that 1980 news bulletin. I've just been reminding myself of the story there. I'll just give you a little potted history of that one, which is an absolute doozy. I'll give you that after the news at the top of the hour. We do tomorrow's headline. But right now.
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0: Every Wednesday night we speak with Australia's leading entertainment reporter, Peter Ford. Pete, good evening once again.
9: Good evening to you, John.
0: Now, Channel 7, there are stories tonight that quite a few jobs are going to go. How many do you know? And would there be people that would be front of house, as it were, people might know?
9: I don't think there's going to be like any big names go, but they're saying up to 200 people going. So as I understand it, and I should declare here, otherwise we end up on Media Watch, I do appear on Sunrise and I do appear on The Morning Show and I get paid a fortune to do that. Look, tomorrow will be one of those days that we all dread in television and radio. It comes around every so often, usually after a sale or a merger. And there's been no secret, you know, there's been no secret that this was looming for Seven. So as I understand it, the CEO will talk to all staff tomorrow, then Friday, those who are impacted, as in being turfed, will get told. It's never nice. It is a reality of the business that we work in. I don't think this happens if you work at the checkout at Priceline or, you know, if you're a travel agent. But it's the reality of commercial radio and TV.
0: Checkouts and others. I mean, I think it's everywhere. There's the technological change is happening, and in this case, isn't it the way the media is changing as well?
9: Yeah, that's true. I mean, so the whole workforce is being impacted, and I guess to some degree that's cost cutting, it's AI, all these things are interwoven, aren't they? So yeah, tomorrow a lot of people will turn up at 7, you know, dreading what's going to play out, although I'm told Friday is the day when those people will get the news. So never nice, but you know, it's the nature of the business now, and we've all kind of got used to it, we've all been victim of it at some point or other, but yeah, it's never nice. But yeah, primarily I'm told it's in those sort of news areas. Okay. Things have been cut back a lot in recent years everywhere. You know, 10 have had it multiple times, 9 have had it multiple times, even the ABC in their own way and for different reasons have had it as well. But tomorrow it's 7's turn.
0: Yeah, right. And look, I should say, because I know a lot of people from the business listen to our show, they've probably had a vision of a bean counter making being paid a fortune. You were saying that tongue-in-cheek in terms of your appearance.
9: Very much tongue-in-cheek. You can't get a taxi docket. I think I promised a kidney to someone to get a taxi docket recently.
0: Let's move to Michael J. Fox, because he's been a staple of our big screen, little screen for so many years. We know he's had this battle for a very long time now with Parkinson's. He's turned 65.
9: Yeah, so it's amazing. You know, it is an amazing, person. And it was in 1998 when he first went public with this, when he was very much at the height of his fame, both as a TV star and a movie star. And then, of course, suddenly this overtook his life and career. And he's kept on doing bits and pieces, but primarily, of course, he's become such a force in the fundraising world for Parkinson's disease. And the fact that he has turned 65, and People magazine, who first broke that story back in 1998, have given him that front cover again this week, which is a lovely thing to do. I mean, it's one of those things, you know, these horrible diseases, whether it's MS or Parkinson's, and they need people who are brave enough and have a profile that allows them to become a spokesperson or a front person and raise money, whether it's Richard Scollier or whether it's Neil Danaher, or in this case, you know, we're talking about Michael J. Fox. Thank God for those people, because they do get the money coming in, and they can go and really rattle the cages and with politicians and with people who are willing to make generous donations. And, you know, that, what about that $40 million donation from that couple in Brisbane towards, you know, Neil Danaher? So thank goodness for those people. And Michael J. Fox, you know, deserves to be absolutely celebrated today.
0: No question at all. Now, there are some relationships, I think, right across the board, doesn't matter, famous people that you often think, oh, I don't quite get that. It seems odd. So we're talking now, this is only me, Katy Perry and Justin Trudeau. They're still going and strong.
9: It's been almost 12 months now since we first got the reports of them being together and anything happening at all. And it all came about because Justin actually called her people to get some free seats to a concert. I think it was in Vancouver or somewhere in Canada. And one thing led to another. And next thing they're having dinner. And it's been kind of bubbling away. And you think, oh, is this going to go somewhere or not? But certainly in the last 24 hours, there is no question that this is rock solid serious. I mean, she's talking about him being the love of her life. Mind you, there's been a few people who've had that title before. You know, there was Orlando Bloom, there was Russell Brand, there was John Mayer. So, you know, I don't want to be negative. I hope it all is lovely. But, you know, the fact that they are now being so open and she's using the L word, I think is interesting. So in the last 24 hours, Katie and to a lesser degree, Justin have been very open about the fact they are, you know, absolutely in love. This is Katy Perry.
10: I am very in love. After I met the love of my life, and so
11: I felt very anchored by that because I'm a little bit like a rainbow kite. I fly super high.
9: So that to me sounds like a lady in love.
0: Yeah, we can't be too precious about the coverage of who these music superstars are going out with because, of course, famously, we did have Taylor Swift touring Australia and we had every morning TV show, including the ABC, filming the arrival of the private plane of Travis Kelce, who no one had ever heard of before, an NFL player, to join Taylor Swift. And well, they were counting down the seconds for his arrival. I'll never forget that. That was unbelievable.
9: It was fun. And, you know, this is fun. You know, people being in love and romance is fun. And we should embrace it and enjoy it. Whether it lasts long term, who knows? But, you know, certainly in the case of Taylor and Travis, well, the wedding's only a few weeks away. So if we had the coverage of a plane landing, imagine what the coverage is going to be like for the wedding.
0: Now, let's go to Madonna because she's made a comeback. And we've talked about this before and been very successful, would seem.
9: So far, yeah. I mean, the thing with someone like Madonna is because she's Madonna, she can get publicity. Getting publicity is easy. The hard thing is to get people to pay money for your music. And, you know, that is what she's now got to try and do. She's put out, the way she's gone about it is very careful, very meticulous, very planned. You know, she had that live show she did in Times Square last week, which got a mixed reaction, as everything Madonna does. And then she had her short movie at the Tribeca Film Festival and then suddenly out of the blue said, it's only be available for everybody to watch on YouTube as of tomorrow. And it's now there, you can watch it. And that samples the first six tracks from her upcoming album, which is Confessions 2. And I've got to say, the music sounds great. It does kind of sound, when you listen to it, a little bit, you know, oh, that one sounds a bit like a Virgin. That one sounds a little bit like Vogue. But is that repeating yourself or is that just simply being on brand? I don't know. But it is selling, and that's the most important thing of all. So, you know, people seem to be responding to it. You know, Madonna's a funny character. She's very, very talented. People, her critics will say, you know, she reeks of desperation for publicity. I'm not sure she does. I don't quite buy that one. But this will be the real test for her. I think at the age, and I don't like talking about age because then you get accused of being ageist and misogynist, but she is 67. And there's not a lot of people in there mid to late 60s who are selling music on the charts, new music. You can go out and do your old stuff, but to sell new stuff is much harder. So if she can't pull it off this time, and there's still no certainty because the album hasn't dropped yet, but if she can't pull it off this time, I can't see there being another time.
0: All right, and I know this afternoon you were bringing us the news that Robert Irwin's going to host the Logies for Channel 7. Is that the obvious choice?
9: Yeah, well, it wasn't an obvious choice at all. I mean, certainly in terms of who's the hottest property out there at the moment, he would be the one you'd go to. If you said who is the most obvious person to host the Logies, you probably wouldn't go to him. So I think they will tailor it and frame him and the show in a different way. I think it'll be quite a different Logies to what we've seen. You know, what we have always traditionally seen is whoever is hosting it the last 3 years, Sam Pang, come out and do an 11-minute monologue, sending up the industry, sending up the people in it. I would be stunned if they did that. I mean, I don't think Robert is up to that, and I don't think it would be wise for him as a new kid in town to being a smart ass about people in the industry who've been there for years. So they're pretty clever people producing this stuff. They don't need me to tell them. So I think it will be a different tone to the Logies this year. But I think at the same time, people have embraced the fact that he's got this great goodwill attached to him and he's got such positivity. And I think it'll be fun.
0: I mean, if you go back, it was just over 20 years, there was Steve Irwin had a snake in it, bit Tim Webster, of course, former TV person. I don't know where Tim is these days, but maybe they could get him back and put him in the front and recreate the moment. What about that?
9: They could recreate the moment. Well, you know, it's I think they will be very cautious with the way they treat him. And I think what you might find is he actually won't dominate the night. I think they will probably have, you know, comics like your Dave Hughes or your Julia Morris or whoever come out and do a 5 or 6 minute set And I think they will be careful enough to limit what he does. But you know now they will do a big opening production number where he will dance and he will rip off his shirt. And I mean, you could write that bit now.
0: Mate, as always, great to talk. We'll do it again next week. Thank you.
9: Good on you. Thank you, John. See you then.
0: There he is, Peter Ford, with his usual bumper entertainment report at 7 minutes to 11. Just on our feedback here, a lot of you have said,

0: So what they're doing, they're regularly raising the goal and saying the goal's now 1.7 million and you can go on there, and if you do, you donate. They have a donation of $50 is the one that they have highlighted, but you can go from $29 up to $2,000, and then you actually pay them. It's not like one of those telethons where you're making a pledge. You actually pay. The money goes through. You get a receipt. And people, again, a lot of you I know are very supportive of this. Others of you are not happy with the promotion that One Nation is getting, because it's been a very, very slick little PR campaign that they've been running. And other people suggesting, well, maybe they're boosting the numbers because they've got some very wealthy donors. I'll only repeat again, and just needs to be repeated. This is a political website. These are political donations. There's an endorsement underneath it from Pauline Hanson, and there are very strict electoral rules around this stuff. These things get audited. They can be audited. We can talk about conspiracy theories, but I can't imagine they wouldn't have got the lawyers to do this in a very careful way, so that it will be audited. So people are putting a lot of money in, and it continues to rise. 5:30 to 11.
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2: Two minutes to 11. We'll have tomorrow's headlines for you after the news at the top of the hour. Jerry sends me a note asking how much the Labor Party $27 fund raised. I did make this point last night, and I think if you listen regularly to the show, we talked about it, it must have been 2 weeks ago. They put their appeal out for $27 donations on Facebook. So it's been around for a couple of weeks. It only made the front page

0: yesterday, but it has been around for 2 weeks. I don't know how much because they haven't got a progressive count on any of their websites. And under the electoral laws, below a certain amount of money, you don't have to declare who's given you the money. But I think cumulatively down the track, they do have to declare that they've received certain amounts in small increments. But it's way down the track. We'll find out what it is. I can't imagine it's huge. That's from Jerry, and we've got this very, very big amount of money coming through as well. So, look, a lot of people asking how much money that appeal. So it's been going – it would have been going for maybe 2.5 weeks, the Labor Party won, the $27. Hasn't had a lot of publicity, but then it got publicity on the front page yesterday. And then now the One Nation one's got publicity. So if you were in the Labor Party, you would be looking to see, all right, well, given the One Nation one is moving so quickly, are there people who, because that's what they're appealing to people. They're saying, if you're concerned, give us money. If they're not getting much money, then they might be starting to wonder how all of this is going to reverberate against them. So that's a story for the next few days. News comes up next.
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2: Good evening, I'm Jamel Wells. Hong Kong authorities have charged two companies and seven people over a fatal fire in a housing complex last November. Charges include manslaughter, trying to pervert the course of justice, and tax evasion. The fire that killed 168 people was the city's deadliest in more than 70 years. The One Nation website is back up again after crashing from an influx of donations to a new ad campaign. The minor party has raised over $1.5 million in just a day for Fire the Liar ads against Labor and the Prime Minister. Pauline Hanson says she's blown away by the support. The federal government has lost a High Court case involving an Austrian man who sued for being kept in indefinite detention. The man says he was diagnosed with severe thrombosis, making it dangerous to fly home. He's now expected to receive compensation. The decision means around 300 other people indefinitely detained can file compensation claims. The man accused of carrying out the Bondi Beach terrorist attack is now facing almost 80 charges. Madeleine McNeil reports.
3: 6 months on from the shooting, which claimed 15 lives at a Hanukkah celebration, another 19 charges have formally been laid against Naveed Akram. The 24-year-old was already facing 59 charges, bringing the total to 74. The new offences include multiple counts of shoot at with intent to murder and discharging a firearm with intent to resist arrest. Akram is scheduled to face court again in August. Madeleine McNeil reporting.
2: New data reveals teachers in WA have the worst student-to-teacher ratio in the country. A Productivity Commission report shows WA's public primary schools average more than 15 students per teacher, above the national average of less than 14. The state Shadow Education Minister, Liam Stoltari, says teachers aren't supported.
4: It's retention where the government really needs to step up. We know teachers are crying out for support. They have burnout. They're stressed. As we can see in these numbers, they are dealing with big classrooms. They're stretched thin. And I hear from teachers all the time that they do not feel supported.
2: As the end of the financial year approaches, consumer advocates are warning shoppers to be wary of retailers trying to trick them into spending more. Creating a sense of urgency by claiming a sale is about to end or suggesting a product is selling out are some ways brands pressure customers. Choice spokesperson Mark Serrell says we should also watch out for fake websites.
5: They tend to pop up around big sales periods like end of financial year or around Black Friday. These are like fake websites that look absolutely legit, set up to try and get you to buy something and you're not even going to get the products. It's not even a real website. You've got to be aware of that too.
2: In finance, one Australian dollar buying around 70 US cents.
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2: Billy Frampton has won an appeal against his three-game suspension at the AFL Tribunal. The Magpies challenged his ban for rough conduct, in which Melbourne's Brody Majacek ended up with a fractured neck. 5'8", Mitchell Moses and centre Casey McLean have been on light duties at Blues training as they manage injuries ahead of Origin 2. Perth Glory have signed breakout midfielder Will Freeney on a two-year deal. You're up to date, that's the latest news and sport.
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13: A partly cloudy day again tomorrow. 15 overnight for Rocky. Top of 27 tomorrow. Likely to see a shower or two again on Thursday. Yeppoon 25 tomorrow. Gladstone also 25. Billawheeler 27.
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Welcome along. Big Hour coming up. We will be bringing you tomorrow's front pages and also checking in with what's happening in the Northern Hemisphere as the new day dawns. And we'll have our usual money-saving bit with Joel Gibson. You want to hear that one. We'll keep you updated. Also, a lot of you interested in what's happening with that, that Pauline Hanson fundraising effort. We'll get to that shortly. And just before I get into the front pages at 8 minutes past 11, we were, when we were doing a nostalgia segment, we had a news report in 1980 about the scandal surrounding the Nugan Hand Bank. And I just did a quick dive into all of this. And if you want to look into it, it's quite an extraordinary thing, because the bank collapsed in January of 1980 because Frank Nugan, he was one of the two principals of the bank, and there was a Michael Hand. Frank Nugan was found dead in his Merc. This is near Lithgow. There were no fingerprints on the weapon, so there was a ruling of suicide, but there's always been a suspicion about whether it was one of those ones where it was all set up and that the inquest was a whitewash. And then you look at what came out after that. There were dozens, I mean, telling dozens of different inquiries, royal commissions, inquests, raising questions about the bank and its involvement in money laundering, laundering of drug proceeds, operating on behalf of foreign operations, being involved with the CIA. Now, the CIA involvement was actually dismissed by the Stuart Royal Commission, but I see that, Clive Small, who very high-profile police officer, Clive Small, said that the Stuart Commission was a whitewash. John Dowd, the former opposition leader who became a judge, he said that the Nugan Hand Bank had been quietly moving drug money around the place. He said they dealt with corrupt governments. The CIA may have even been involved. And then you go all the way down to this fellow Michael Hand, who destroyed the documents of the bank when he fled the country. So they couldn't follow the money trail because the documents had been destroyed. He fled to the United States. And in fact, the last I can find here is that it was reported that he'd been spotted in 2015 in Idaho Falls in Idaho. FBI have been able to track him down, and there was a 60 Minutes program where the reporter Ross Coulthart approached him as he was leaving a chemist shop. But that's the last I can find, and I think probably the bloke's still there. It's still one of the great mysteries, the Nugan Hand Bank and its involvement in a hell of a lot of corruption back in the early part of the 1980s. And of course, it was a bit like the Wild West those days. There's a lot of questions still being asked, and most of those questions remain question marks. At 10 minutes past 11 now.

0: Now, front page is the Courier Mail in Brisbane. It's front page today. This is another one. This is to do with the previous government, the Palaszczuk government. The headline says, Union Man on Inside. It's the ongoing story of the CFMEU and union corruption in Queensland. The story says, Palaszczuk government minister Mick Debrenny pressured Queensland's building regulator to take action against contractors targeted by the CFMEU. This has come from a senior executive. The former Queensland Building and Construction Commission Executive Director Graham Easterby told the inquiry into all of this. The militant union regularly wrote to ministers raising workplace safety concerns about specific contractors, and those complaints would be referred through the minister's office directly through to the QBCC for consideration. And so what they're saying is there was pressure brought to bear by the minister, and the allegation is there was a union man on the inside. So that's on the front page. They've also got a picture there of Adam Reynolds, a special jersey that they've put together. We're doing it for Jai Broncos. Tribute jersey, of course, in relation to Jai Arrow. That's the Courier Mail. Front page of the Telegraph, and most of the papers, Courier Mail, Telegraph, there are lift outs because the Soccer World Cup's about to begin. They've got a full guide, all the teams there, including some of the very, very good young Australians. And I had to talk to Lucy Zelich early on our news hour, and I talked to her off air about the Australian side, which has some very, very promising young players, but they are very raw and very young. And the view is they might do something in terms of showing us their wares, but it's going to be some, they've got to ply their wares a bit longer. They are very young, but yeah, let's not write them off. Headline in the Telegraph says, guns, bombs and kids. That's the way they've summed this up. And this is the story that's been running for a couple of days. For those of you who aren't in Greater Sydney over the last couple of days, there have been this terrible series of incidents. They're saying organised criminals terrorising Sydney and making a mockery of the Premier's recent crackdown on the underworld, with the latest explosion in violence, including an attempted hit on a man in the middle of school pickup, just days after the New South Wales government claimed to have landed a major blow on gangs. There was an attempted assassination. A home was shot up and a bomb was planted outside a property at South Granville. Telegraph also has some images on their website of CCTV capturing the moment that a man and a teenage girl ran through a suburban street after having a gun pulled off them outside the Western Sydney school. So this is a school pickup. There's what's described as a failed hit, and the report is that it was a relative of someone who's involved in this gang war, completely innocent, but they're related to someone, and because they're related to someone, they then become a target. That's the tenor of the story. And going side by side with that, the ABC has done a piece where they've interviewed a few police about this ongoing concern about this marketplace of violence, where the crims who are orchestrating all of this, in some cases living on the other side of the world, they then say, all right, we want to put a hit out on this person, and then they pass it on, and it might go through three different hands before it turns up on the marketplace. And then kids can get paid a certain amount of money. Suggestion is for a murder, it's 300 grand, but from the way this thing works, as I understand it, they might say, oh, 300 grand, and then the person then says, all right, well, I'll take 100 and I'll offer a 200 to the net. So it might go through three hands, and three people will get a lick, and maybe the person that actually does it is removed several times from the person who's ordered it. They might do it for 50 grand. It's quite extraordinary. So the police are obviously onto this. They've talked about how it's working. But the question is, are those people going to be brought to book? Let's wait and see. So the headline says, guns, bombs and kids. That continuing moronic, mindless and cowardly gun war which is happening in Sydney. Now, the Fairfax papers, or as they used to be called, now they're the Nine publications, that is the Sydney Morning Herald and The Age, they have this story from Paul Sackell. They're talking about these energy-guzzling data centres. If you listen to our Money News show tonight, and this was featured in the Australian newspaper today, this is the amount of energy that will be sucked up by these data centres, particularly at peak times, and the impact it might have on the energy grid. And we're also talking about the amount of water that they may need. Now, this story says energy-guzzling data centres will be forced to wind down power use at peak times to guard against blackouts or strain on the grid. Labor has insisted, as it says, it must not spurn the advantage of the AI boom, as the nation did with its abundant gas supply. Attitudes are hardening towards AI. In the US, states are enacting construction moratoriums, but the man described as the AI guru in the government, that's Andrew Charlton, member for Parramatta, he said the approach should be neither boosterism nor alarmism, as hundreds of millions of dollars of computing investments in New South Wales and Melbourne prop up Australia's sluggish economy. So the latest data figures on the economy, it's keeping the economy propped up, this money that's coming in to build these data centres, but down the track, how much power are they going to need? He's announced a triple lock set of obligations to make sure the hundreds of planned physical cloud storage hubs can sustainably fit into the energy grid at a time when ageing fossil fuel plants and the renewable energy push have stoked reliability fears. Sabres at the Sydney Institute tonight. And he said that tech giants such as Google, Microsoft and Amazon would be expected to support the system through demand flexibility to be a grid asset rather than a grid burden. So they're trying to get a hold of all of this before, and this is a couple of years down the track, these things suck so much power out of the grid that the grid starts to wobble. So that's the Sydney Morning Herald, the Melbourne Age have got that story. The Australian newspaper, they've got this High Court decision that was made earlier today. It was a decision in favour of an appeal made by several hundred foreign-born criminals. They're facing an avalanche of claims and other people, boat people held in immigration over decades after the High Court rejected the Commonwealth's case that it should not have to compensate those who were subjected to what was found to be unlawful detention. So lawyers are saying today's decision opens the door to compensation claims from not just the more than 300 convicted criminals released as a result of the High Court's decision in 2023, but also potentially thousands of asylum seekers and refugees who've been processed through the Australian system. So if they've been found by the court to have been illegally detained, then they would then claim compensation, and the High Court seems to have ratified their claims to compensation. So that's on the front page of the Australian. Then they've got this one. This is where the Liberal Party's grappling with this rise of One Nation. It says Angus Taylor's close confidant numbers man Tony Passon, he's a South Australian MP, he's urged the Liberal Party to sit down with Pauline Hanson to identify the seats in which Liberal and One Nation candidates should run, so they're not competing against each other in an attempt to oust Labor without cannibalising the coalition. He's from the South Australian seat of Barker. One Nation came third at that last election. He's broken ranks, saying they need to come up with an agreement where they could then say, okay, well, he's giving examples of saying we might have a One Nation candidate or a Liberal candidate in certain seats. We could say, for instance, we'll support you in the seat of Spence. We currently hold the seat of Sturt. We could spend our money in a Liberal versus One Nation contest in Sturt, or could take the lead in Sturt and support One Nation to pick up the seat of Spence. Conservatives then have two seats for the price of one. So that requires a lot of concessions from the Liberal Party and particularly the National Party. But he's called on that as the One Nation surge does continue. That's on the front page of the Australian newspaper. And look, there's also some commentary. Cameron Stewart talking about the so-called ceasefire in the Middle East is fast crumbling. A belligerent Iran flexes its muscles across the region and thumbs its nose at peace. Donald Trump insisting that peace talks with Tehran remain on track and close to a deal. Evidence suggests otherwise, and that I think is plainly obvious to anyone. And then Financial Review newspaper, they're featuring this story saying a leading Australian scientist and former Angel Investor of the Year says the government's changes to the R&D tax incentive and capital gains tax discount might force his operation overseas to raise capital for groundbreaking medical trials as Labor continues to face pressure from business leaders over the budget's impact on investment. There's a lot of stories coming out suggesting that the in trusts, the 30% tax on trusts, this may affect trusts that then give donations or bequests to charities, that there may be a carve-out for that. that. There's a story this afternoon suggesting that that might be on the cards. Some of these startups might get carve-outs as well. They're still scrambling to see what they're going to do with that one. And the Financial Review is also featuring on their front page the situation with the United Kingdom, where there's been this Sudanese asylum seeker who has been shown on social media allegedly trying to behead his victim in this brutal knife attack in Northern Ireland. And as a result of that, there have been riots and concern about the state of the safety and the way these things are being dealt with, and the fact that this is one of the people who's come into the country as an asylum seeker, and that is a hot-button issue in the United Kingdom. That's on the front page of the Fin Review. And a few of you also sending me notes just talking about the Fire the Liar fundraiser, where they're well over 1.5 million now. They're heading toward 1.7 million. 131873 is the number. One of our listeners saying the Nugan Hand Bank was where the famous was behind the famous Texas Tavern in Maclay Street. This is in Potts Point. Great times there, Gary says. I'd love to hear about it. I can imagine what those times might have been like. It was very wild in those days, and all the stories surrounding that bank. If you were to say, all right, maybe a third of them are true. If a third of them are true, it was a very, very wild and very, very illegal operation, and a very violent operation as well. 22 minutes past 11 now.
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2: 25 minutes past 11 is the time. Let's go to Europe, the UK. Ben Downey is Channel 7's Europe correspondent. The story I mentioned a moment ago with the riots in Belfast, the Sudanese asylum seeker charged over this, this horrific attack on this fellow, Stephen Ogilvy, and the subsequent riots in Belfast. Ben Downey joins us now because it's been a massive national conversation there, Ben, feeding into conversations that we've been seeing in recent weeks.
3: Yeah, it certainly has. Good morning. A really terrible time at the moment for the UK. It's just come off of really heightened racial tensions following the sentence of Stephen Novak's killer at the start of the month. Now this has taken place. The suspect, Hadi Al-Adid, has just been named today. He's appeared in court, charged with attempted murder. And even though the cleanup has really barely begun in Belfast, where homes were burned overnight, cars and vehicles set on fire and people having to shelter inside armoured vehicles, emergency services are now preparing for a second night of rioting. The calls for calm yesterday were ignored as they anticipated violence, really prompted by some of the anti-migration protesters' anger erupting in Belfast. And now hopefully people are crossing their fingers that those calls for calm might be sort of heard this time around a day later.
2: Yeah, so I'm just intrigued because people, I understand people being angry, so they set fire on vehicles and they attack police, do they? Because who are they targeting their anger at? Because I know the family is saying peaceful protest is the way forward. That hasn't been the case.
3: Yeah, the family of Stephen Ogilvy don't want this to be a flashpoint. They say they understand people are angry, but the problem is these protesters, well, what began overnight as bins being set on fire, and bins were pushed into buses then set on fire, multiple cars, neighbouring properties were set on fire, then homes themselves were set on fire. There is some absolutely horrific vision and stories that have been confirmed by the Northern Irish police of masked and hooded men going door to door in search of migrants in their communities and trying to, quote, burn them out. And trying to get at them, similar to scenes we saw a year ago in the UK when they were trying to burn down asylum seeker hotels. Now, this Hadi Al-Adid, he is a Sudanese asylum seeker. He entered Europe in Paris. Then he made his way to Dublin in the Republic of Ireland in 2023. And the previous Conservative government came in because there was no border check between Dublin and also the Republic of Ireland and Northern Ireland, and then came into Belfast that way. So the family is calling for calm, but it's gone on her. So where is the anger being directed at? That's your question. Well, it's pretty indiscriminate. They're saying they're targeting migrants, that they're, you know, causing problems in their community, but it's the same kind of being brought on the streets in these eruptions of anger from these demonstrators.
2: Yeah, it's quite incredible. So they're going to be on the streets again tonight, and they've talked about peaceful protest. The fellows appeared in court. I guess the story is what the person's backstory is in terms of what kind of checks were made, how he got into the country. That's part of the sensible, nuanced conversation, isn't it?
3: Yeah, it has to be. I mean, there are a couple of things that are matter here. Now it's obviously sub judice, it's before the court, so we're pretty limited to what we can say. Now, he's a Sudan, and originally they thought he was a Somali asylum seeker. They've confirmed he's since Sudanese. I mean, both sides of politics all around the world understand that there is a genocide happening in Sudan right now, so we have to understand that there must be some credibility to his claim of asylum. The fact that there were no checks in between here, the lens and microscope is really going to be placed upon what was done in 2023 that allowed him to come from Paris to here, whether he flagged up anything. Police have already ruled out terror as a motive here. They don't have any background. He doesn't have any criminal history as far as the information that's been reported in court so far as well. So we don't really have any motive. But it doesn't really seem to be doing much. Really, it kind of leaves that vacuum and people start to fill with whatever they can. I mean, these conversations happen online. They're accepted in social media platforms, sadly something that's happening all around the world, doesn't make it any easier for authorities trying to get on top of this kind of violence we're preparing for the second night of, particularly a community like Belfast that has sadly an all too close relationship with violence.
2: Yes, of course. Ben, I appreciate that. We'll see more of you on Channel 7 tomorrow morning and through the day. Thank you so much, Ben Downey, Channel 7's Europe correspondent. The line's not great there, but it's an important story. And, well, you can understand people being white hot with anger, but if you then... Yeah, just setting fire to buses and cars indiscriminately, that doesn't help. That goes without saying. Just gone 11:30. We'll keep across those developments. There's plenty of things happening in the Northern Hemisphere. We've got Phil O'Neill here in the studio. He's going to be, of course, on air in about 35 minutes with his Thursday morning program, which I think is Conspiracy Thursday.
4: Conspiracy Theory Thursday. Thank you to you for that, John. Yeah, we're going to talk about that a little bit later on, and because everybody is talking about UFOs, we've got to talk about that. You know, why there's so many sightings at the moment. We have a professor who's going to break that down from Tasmania. So if you want to know the UFO capital of the world, that's where the great minds are. I've been trying to find out which animal is going to pick the World Cup. Do you remember Paul the octopus, which was correctly picking all of the cup winners in both FIFA?
2: I know you're fascinated by this. So some animals put it can either be a fish tank or a pen.
4: Anything.
2: And then you have this, whatever they are, indicating there's 48 teams now.
4: Yeah.
2: And so the animal then will go to one of them. And so presumably, say, if you've got an animal, or say you had a dog in a pen, you'd make sure you'd smear France and Spain with some dog food.
4: No, I think, well, the octopus, Paul the octopus, wasn't led on by any kind of subterfuge. No, and it picked 100%.
2: So if the octopus goes and picks New Zealand, they'll win the World Cup, will they?
4: Well, if it was a New Zealand thingy there, yeah, of course.
2: They have a team. That's
4: anyway,
2: right.
4: It died. So they can't do that.
2: Oh, they can't do it with Paul.
4: No, but they've got Tayo the otter, so I'm going to have a look how that goes. Shaheen the camel, and there's also Achilles the white cat from Russia. And these are all predicting the game, so I haven't actually found one with a 100% success rate since Paul the octopus died. But I'll let you know.
2: I've got two quick suggestions. Please. For your conspiracy. Of course, again, anyone who's an alien, 1-3-1-8-7-3 after midnight, give him a call. But what you should do is get Francis to write up all the 48 teams onto a piece of paper and draw one of them out of a cup, and that's the one that's going to win. You can do it. You don't need an octopus. You can do it.
4: Are you saying...
2: It's not a bad idea, is it?
4: What are you calling Francis, my producer, an octopus?
2: No, I'm saying he can write the bits of paper out and do it that way. The second one is, we were talking about the Nugent Bank and the long history of it and all the conspiracy theories around that. Mm. One of them involved the CIA being involved with the Nugent Bank. This is the early 80s, late 70s. It was involved with the Bourbon and Beefsteak, which was owned by Bernie Horton in King's Cross in the wild days of the early 80s. But there were a lot of people saying that Nugent was associated with the CIA, and the CIA was involved in the sacking of the Whitlam government. So if you're someone who still believes the CIA was involved in the sacking of the Whitlam government, 1-3-1-8-7-3 after midnight, give Phil a call.
4: There was a documentary. No, I know. There was a documentary on this called The Falcon and the Snowman. I don't know if you ever saw that.
2: But what I want you to do is get cake calls from people who believe it happened.
4: Well,
2: if you're a CIA agent who's retired and you're involved.
4: There was a documentary, John, called The Falcon and the Snowman. Sorry?
2: It was a film. Falcon the Snowman was a film.
4: Yeah, and it was a documentary about how that happened. And there were a couple of people that played the parts of the
2: people. You're trying to push this off. If anyone wants to ring you after midnight and talk about the CIA's involvement in the Whitlam sacking, call him, please.
4: Yeah, of course. And also, we're going to talk about part two of the Conspiracy Theory Thursday around cars spying on us.
2: Yep.
4: We'll talk about that. And Dr. Carl Krusinski has a question from one of our listeners who wants to know that if the world is round... and we're in Australia, therefore we are upside down, right? Why doesn't the blood rush to our head?
2: Very good point. All right, and again, if there are people listening to us who think the world is flat, give him a call after midnight.
4: Well, that's it, exactly. Yep, yep.
2: Because I think you might have a suspicion that that's the case.
4: What do you mean?
2: That the world's flat.
4: It's not.
2: After midnight, 25 minutes to 12.
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2: 22 minutes to 12. We do Money Saving every Wednesday with Joel Gibson. Joel, good evening once again.
17: Hi, John.
2: Let's just do a quick one on this consumer sentiment data from Westpac Melbourne Institute. They've been doing this for a very, very long time, so you've seen plenty of these, and you wouldn't be at all surprised to find consumer sentiment continues to fall.
17: Yeah, it does. It actually, it bounced up a little bit last month, but it's back down to where it was in April, and I think April was the lowest reading they've had, and it's been around 50 years. So it really is, you know, bottoming out at the moment. If you look at, you know, compared to a year ago, for example, consumer sentiment's down 13 to 14% across a whole range of different measures compared to a year ago. And so, you know, we do have a number of kind of economists talking about, you know, we're not technically in a recession, but certainly for some households and some businesses, it's got that sort of recessionary kind of sentiment happening at the moment.
2: Yeah, and that old expression, canary in a coal mine, you've got those businesses like florists and cafes and restaurants, which is so-called discretionary income, where you can do without it. They're the ones that are really copping it very badly.
17: Yeah, and they're the first to feel it, you know, when the first thing people do when their sentiment, you know, drops like it has at the moment is they cut out those sort of nights out, those restaurant meals and takeaway and entertainment, that sort of thing. And a lot of families have already done that because of the cost of living at the moment. So cafes and restaurants and you know, those sort of discretionary spend type businesses are doing it tough. And of course, they've just you know, we've just had a 5% or 4.75% increase in award wages announced last week, so they're about to have to pay their staff more as well.
2: That's
17: so they're copping it from both directions.
2: You're a very brave man, because I'm looking at the notes here, and it says that you're talking here about romance on a budget. Dear me.
17: They asked me, well, one of the first things that goes out the door when people stop spending on discretionary stuff is date night. And there's a couple of stories around this week about what they call date night economics. And that's just where, households adopt this kind of essentials only mindset. And one of the things that suffers is those kind of nights out that you might have with your partner. But I was on Today's Show this morning saying that, you don't have to pay top dollar to have a night out. There are any number of more frugal options available. And it's everything from, buying a picnic to, cooking dinner for somebody, or even when you are eating out, there's a range of different ways you can get discounts on restaurant meals. There are apps and websites with names like Eat Club, for example, Entertainment, which used to be called the Entertainment Book. It's now digital online. Yep. Groupon obviously has discounts on restaurant meals. So I'd absolutely encourage you, if you want to continue to support those businesses, but you are on a budget, check out some of those websites, because you can get 35% off, up to 49% off, I found yesterday, at some restaurants, at some of those websites.
2: And I'm not sure if this is related. Oh, listen, we're going to have a romantic dinner at Macca's or KFC, but you have got notes here about how to find the best ways to get fast food deals.
17: Yeah, I'm actually looking at this tomorrow morning on Today's Show, and the reason I'm looking at it is because McDonald's have just devalued their rewards points for those who have the McDonald's app and collect points on there, and then you can buy McDonald's products with your points, just like, I suppose, the airlines have pioneered. But just like the airlines did last year, McDonald's have just devalued the points, and it now costs almost twice as many points to get a free coffee. And so, some Macca's customers are up in arms, and you can also get some pretty good, sort of deals there if you hunt around the bargain hunting websites. Because what they tend to do, the fast food businesses, is they do often one-day specials or very short-term, one-day or one-week specials. And they don't necessarily publicise them except through their app. So they tend to reward their app downloaders, their rewards program members, yep, with those sort of one-off special deals. Okay. You can see them on the bargain hunting websites like ozbargain.com.au. But if you're a big fan of your Big Macs or your Domino's or your Pizza Hut or whatever, then you probably need to get onto the apps there to get the best deals.
2: All right. Fantastic, as always. And your website is joelgibson.com.au. Joel, thank you.
17: Thanks, John.
2: Yes, Joel Gibson there with money saving at 17 minutes to 12. Now, cost of fuel, travel rising, everything is costing more. And then if you need to get somewhere and you need to travel somewhere to give someone some assistance, it can be something as basic as just making the bed. And we know if people can't get that assistance, it's about their independence. I do think, though, for anyone, lifting the corner of a heavy mattress to try and make the bed can be very difficult. And then there's this fantastic product, the Bed Easy Mattress Lifter, and it's an Australian invention. We've been talking about them here for a while. It gives people independence. It's an Aussie invention. The bladder goes between the mattress and the bed base. 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
2: At 13 minutes to 12 here on this Wednesday night, let's go to the United States because we've got Rob Scott from Channel 7 with us now, Channel 7's US correspondent. Obviously, it's going to be quite a night for you, Rob, keeping an eye on what's happening with Iran and these now retaliatory strikes on Iran and where this might lead. What's the latest?
25: Yeah, good evening. How are you doing? Look, so yesterday we saw the Iranians take out a U.S. Apache helicopter that was doing some patrols over the Strait of Hormuz. Thankfully, the two pilots on board managed to get out, and there was that audacious rescue attempt by the Americans actually sending a drone speedboat into the Strait of Hormuz to rescue them. And, you know, Donald Trump had said, look, we can't just let this slide. We need to respond, even though we know he was very... he was really trying not to have to engage in any sort of combat as he attempts to negotiate this deal. But he did after a meeting with Pete Hegseth, the defense secretary, and the chairman of the Joint Chiefs of Staff, General Dan Cain, who encouraged him, look, we have to teach the Iranians a lesson. And they ended up hitting a number of coastal radar facilities, ground control facilities along Iran's southern coast. And of course, Iran then responded itself. Over the last few hours, we've seen them launch a wave of attacks, or several waves of attacks, targeting U.S. bases in and around the Middle East. So 21 sites actually across the region in Jordan, Kuwait and Bahrain, where the U.S. has naval facilities and army bases. Now, we understand most of those ballistic missiles, drone attacks have been intercepted. No reports of any injuries at this stage. But Donald Trump, it's early here in the United States this morning, he has woken up angry after these retaliatory strikes. And he has just put out a Truth Social post in which he says, Iran is all talk, no action. The bully of the Middle East is dead. They've taken too long to negotiate a deal that would have been great for them. Now they will have to pay the price. So he appears to be threatening more military action there. So the next few hours are going to be critical as to what happens.
2: Yes, they are. And so they send these attacks at Jordan. Look, that does appear that they send the attacks to places like Jordan, Kuwait. They probably know they're going to be intercepted. So they're showboating a bit and trying to provoke Donald Trump. You've got Israel involved. It's very, very difficult to work out what's going to happen. But based on what he said there, you're going to be watching Washington and what's coming out of Washington very closely now in the next few hours.
25: Yes. As I was saying, we know Trump has been very, very keen to try and find a diplomatic off-ramp to this war, which, you know, he started back in February. He told us then 4 or 5 weeks it'll be over. Well, we're into week 14, day 102 of this war, and no sign of a peace deal. Although in the last couple of days before this Apache was taken out, Donald Trump was making noises saying that he thought we were going to have a deal with Iran probably in the next 2 or 3 days, although he has said that on at least 38 occasions. But he did seem very sure that we were close to clinching this deal with the Iranians. But the events of the last 24 hours have thrown that whole process into disarray. So, as you say, I'm watching very carefully as to what Donald Trump decides to do now. He's not going to just sit around and let Iran lob these missiles at U.S. bases without responding. And, you know, the question now is how broad scale is any retaliatory strikes from the United States, and how long does this last? And, you know, we have a ceasefire in name only, it seems. Is that now out the window?
2: And so you've got the World Cup about to start, the United States, and he's got this he's got this cage fight out the front of the White House, Sunday?
25: Yes.
2: A lot happening.
25: Yeah, that's right. A lot happening is to celebrate America's 250th birthday and incidentally, his birthday as well. So we have this historic cage fight, which you've probably seen over the last few weeks. They've been putting up this massive arena for the UFC to have it in the grounds of the White House. It's quite an extraordinary event, really. Yeah. He has a lot on his plate, but this guy never sleeps. He's putting out Truth Social posts in the middle of the night all the time.
2: That's right. So as a reporter, you've got to have that Truth Social open all the time, because you never know what'll pop up.
25: You do, you do. And every time I get a notification from Donald Trump's Truth Social, I always sort of take a deep breath and think, what's happened now? What's he posting next? Obviously, the Middle East is his focus. And, you know, that is a huge concern for the rest of the world, because it's sending stock prices, oil prices, you know, economies around the world on this economic roller coaster. Australia, obviously, not immune.
2: No, of course. All right, Rob, we'll see your reports tomorrow. And whatever we say now, it's most likely that by the time you're reporting in the morning, be a completely different situation. Good luck.
25: Absolutely. And
2: Thank you very much for that.
25: Thanks
2: very for good. That's Rob Scott there. He's reporting from the United States, where you've got Donald Trump putting that threat out. You've got the situation in the Middle East. You've got the World Cup about to start. And you've got the bloke that runs the cage fighting. Is his name Dana White or something, the fellow? He said he's declared it's the biggest sporting event in history, a fight on the front of the White House lawn while the World Cup's going on. And just we're living in very strange times. 7:30 to 12.
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6: 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They've raised 1.53 now, just over 1.53 on that website. Obviously, middle of the night, it'll obviously ramp up again tomorrow, and it's been a very successful little foray into the political world of PR. Very, very successful. So that's where that one stands. 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It's John Stanley's Only Fans. It's talking to rugby league fans. So again, my apologies if you are tuning in and waiting for something else, but the podcasts are all up on our website as well. You can find them also, John Stanley's Only Fans, on Spotify and Apple, where you get your podcasts. We've got Chris Minns, the New South Wales Premier, on Friday night, explaining why he's a Canterbury fan, how he became a Canterbury fan, and how he's battled under a lot of pressure around him to switch to the red and whites, because that's the area he represents. And the following week we'll have Matt Moran, the great chef. So look, these are great stories, and thank you for all the feedback. That's the slate of people we've got for you in OnlyFans on Friday nights coming up over the next 2 weeks. In the meantime, we'll finish tonight with this.

0: you for listening tonight. We've got Phil O'Neill coming in next. Don't forget, he loves to hear any of the conspiracy theories. Have a great Thursday.
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2: Hello, I'm Gabrielle Hodson. The Prime Minister has declared Labor as Australia's only mainstream party. Anthony Albanese is defending the government's poorly received budget and is also under pressure from One Nation. Key opinion polls have the minor party ahead of both Labor and the Coalition. Campaigning in Melbourne, the PM says he's making tough decisions so life is fairer for all Australians.
3: Labor is now the only party that is in the mainstream of Australian politics that is engaged with serious solutions going forward. I look forward to continuing to do so.
2: A wanted South Australian fugitive has been arrested in East Melbourne alongside a companion with alleged links to the Comancheros biker gang. Police apprehended Christopher Marsh 5 days after a public warning. The 47-year-old was wanted for serious offences and may be armed. He was taken into custody with a 32-year-old Hallett Cove man from Adelaide. SA police are seeking the extradition of both men. A Queensland researcher argues forensic psychology can lead to unfair outcomes in the justice system. Miranda Workman reports.
4: Forensic psychology is used in the courts to evaluate a person's mental state or if they're likely to reoffend. But James Cook University PhD researcher Rebecca Ward says psychologists, like everyone else, have biases that can affect their judgments without realising. Her study found current risk assessment tools can be subjective, leading to unfair treatment, especially for people from disadvantaged or marginalised groups. She's calling for stronger checks and more transparency to make sure decisions are based on good science. Miranda Workman, Brisbane.
2: A person's died from a rare mosquito-borne illness after travelling in the West Kimberleys. It's suspected the adult was bitten by a mosquito carrying Murray Valley encephalitis. WA's Department of Health is warning anyone travelling through the far north to avoid mozzie bites. The owners of Australian pharmaceutical retailer Chemist Warehouse are eyeing off British pharmacy giant Boots. If early talks lead to a sale, a potential $14 billion overseas takeover could be one of the biggest ever by an Australian retailer. Parks Victoria staff have walked off the job. The 24-hour strike means some bins won't be emptied and toilets won't be cleaned. Access to some public parks and reserves will also be affected. An Air Canada pilot has been accused of flying hundreds of hours over 17 years without the right qualifications. The 59-year-old's facing charges, including forging documents and public mischief. Authorities say he had some credentials, but not an airline transport pilot licence from the federal regulator. Finance and the Aussie dollar's buying 70.2 US cents.
1: Denture Solutions. Dentures so comfortable, you'll forget you even have them. 4RO, your sport now.
2: Billy Frampton's rough conduct charge has been dismissed at the AFL Tribunal, meaning the Magpies' key defender has escaped a three-match ban. Collingwood's argued his neck-breaking tackle on Melbourne's Brody Mychek wasn't careless. Mychek's had surgery and is now expected to miss the rest of the season. AFL great Matthew Richardson agrees with Collingwood's approach.
5: Mychek was bent over. He was leaning into Billy. They were sort of falling into each other. I just thought it was an unfortunate accident. I don't think Billy Frampton tried to pile drive him. It was just an unfortunate series of events where Mychek was in the position of picking up the ball and was driving forward, and it was an accident.
2: And Queensland swimmer Sam Short has broken his own Commonwealth swimming record at the National Swimming Trials. That's the latest news in sport.
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13: Partly cloudy today, slight chance of a shower this evening. Light winds becoming easterly, 15 to 20 k's in the middle of the day, then becoming light in the late afternoon. On the Capricorn Coast, easterlies 15 to 20 knots, seas around a metre, increasing to 1 to 1.5 metres offshore. UV index today 5, which is moderate, as we head for a top of 27 degrees today for Rockhampton, 25 for Yeppoon, Gladstone also around 25 degrees, and Billawilla expecting a top of 27. 17 degrees currently in Rockhampton, it's 18 in Gladstone and Yeppoon, and 11 degrees right now in Billawilla.
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0: Morning, how are you? What was that? A little bit of feedback at the beginning of the show. Well, feedback is what we like. 131873 is the phone number. 0460873873. And it's emails. Overnights at 2gb.com. As we get closer to the weekend and one day closer to having some holidays for yours truly. A couple of weeks of lying on the couch, watching the World Cup. What could be better than that? Well, I can tell you, let's get through to 5:30 this morning on this Conspiracy Theory Thursday, which was a term coined by our very good friend John Stanky Stanley, who said, why don't you do a Conspiracy Theory Thursday? He really gets into the topics that we do on the show, so much so that he's already asked his listeners to ring the show to come up with your conspiracy theories for Conspiracy Theory Thursday. And I see that John's on the phone in Canberra, the home of conspiracy theories, so we'll get to him in just a moment to find out what in particular he'd like to talk about in terms of conspiracy theories. Because as you know, you have carte blanche on this show. You can ring up and talk about anything you want. We're in this together, so we may as well make the most of it while we can. 3 to 5:30 this morning, 131873. There are 28 million people, 10,067 in Australia right now. But what about the world population? Well, I'm happy. I love doing this. This is almost like, you know, what's the temperature and what does it feel like? This is the new version of that. And what's the moon doing? Pretty soon we'll start with what's the moon doing, what's the temperature and what does it feel like, and the world population. And before you know it, it'll be 5:30 already. We won't do anything else. 8 billion.

0: 289,827 and counting. It's fluctuating as we go because people are dying and people are being born. Not as many people have been born so far since midnight this morning compared to yesterday. In fact, half as many. What that tells you, I don't know. People weren't procreating perhaps 9 months ago would be the first thing I can think of. 2,402 people have just been born on the in the planet. But also 1,143 have just died. So it all kind of equals itself out. Well, in a kind of roundabout way, because there are still more people being born, twice as many, than people die, unless people die later on in the day. I don't know. Maybe we should have a look at that around about, you know, midday as opposed to midnight. That might make a whole bunch of difference to that. Although we did speak to a couple of people, some professors and scholars, who said that the world's population is in fact getting drastically lower than it should. And that will have a knock-on effect, which completely flew in the face of what I was led to believe. More people, less jobs, less food, less money? No. Apparently it works the other way. Today is the 28th lunar day, and the symbol of the day is the swamp. Right. Well, hopefully there is a swamp thing out there right now, crawling through the streets covered in mud with long hair, like one of those characters from Wacky Races. Do you remember the two characters from Wacky Races who both looked like Swamp Thing? And I think they might have been called Swamp Thing. Today, live by these words. They come from the new moon, not from Bruce Lee. There is no wisdom like silence. Yeah, but if there's no wisdom at all, then all you've got is silence. And that's where you come in. Today, a massage and a sauna are very helpful. But don't have your teeth pulled. Uh-oh. Anybody going to the dentist today? Can you try and put it off? Can you say, well, don't take the tooth out? Because it says in the moon that I shouldn't have my teeth pulled today. Today's a day to have some delicate vegetable food. Not a succulent Chinese meal, no. And by the way, today you've got to avoid beans. Today is a good day to also avoid lard, ham, herring and melted cheese. Does anybody ever still eat herring? I mean, I think I would take a kipper over a herring, but I don't know really which of the two would be more flavoursome. Today also the active organ of the body are your teeth and your jaw, hence the reason you shouldn't have your teeth pulled or perhaps even your jaw broken. And the other organ today is tonsils. Do they still take tonsils out, incidentally? Because I had tonsils out when I was a kid, when I was about 10. I wonder if they can still do that. I think they try to avoid that as much as they can, right? And today is the relationships. Women are especially charming today. I feel like once I hear that, let's cue a call from old mate Nicholas, who will be going on to say, yes, women are particularly charming at this time of the year, Phil. Today is day 104 of the Iran crisis. What's changed today that hasn't changed in the last 103 days? Absolutely nout, zilch, zero, nothing, really. Although, they're saying that the clashes with this Iran conflict is now entering a dangerous new phase, with Donald Trump saying Iran will pay the price for having not reached the deal. He has been tweeting on his Truth Social. He said, this is Donald Trump, the fake news media refuses to report how effective the US naval blockade is. The most successful blockade in the history of naval warfare. Nothing gets through unless it wants to. It's a steel wall, he says on his Truth Social. Iran is doing zero business, not paying their military or any of their bills and quickly becoming a failed nation. Lots of oil getting out. And he also says, quite controversially here, praise be to Allah on his Truth Social text. So there you go. He also said this a couple of hours ago. So he's on a bit of a tweeting rampage at the moment. Iran's military is a complete and total mess. Much of it, like their Navy and Air Force, doesn't even exist anymore. The bully of the Middle East is dead. Taken too long to negotiate a price that would have been good for them, and they will have to pay the price. Oh, the bloke with the conspiracy theory just hung up. Oh, give me a ring back, because I was getting all ready to come to you. I think it was William who was on the phone there with his conspiracy theory, and I was about to investigate it. So ring me back on 131873. Also, more violence reported across the Gulf as Iran branches out again, targeting nations with connections to the US. More pain at the pump on the horizon after the developments in the Gulf. Oil prices set to go up. The Islam Islamic Revolutionary Guard have released new footage of missiles being launched during retaliatory strikes against the US. And Peter Khalili, who is the Labour MP, has unleashed on One Nation as Pauline Hanson's once minor party leads in the polls. I'll talk about that and a whole bunch more in just a moment as well. 131-873 is my phone number. But I want to get to John. Now he's on the phone because I didn't want you to hang up. This morning, John, so this is Conspiracy Theory Thursday, and John Stanley, who loves this segment, hence the reason he came up with it, gave you the reason to ring me up, and you want to run this by me. Go ahead, mate. Good morning.
1: Okay, so I'm 80 years old. I've had 7 kids, and I've got a 16-year-old. So aside from that, and I've also been in Nashua for 2 years, so I was in the policy of the federal government then, and what happened was that Valky Peterson said that Field, a senator from Victoria, there was a vacancy in the Senate, and the Liberal government had the numbers with this guy from Queensland senator that Bjelke Peterson said, I think his name was Field, and that gave him just the number to stop supply.
0: Right, so this...
1: They stop, sorry?
0: So I was going to say, sorry, and so this is the Whitlam USA conspiracy theory that alleges that the USA, in particular CIA and MI6, actively conspired to orchestrate the dismissal in 1975 of Gough Whitlam.
1: It doesn't seem like that to me, unless the CIA pressurised Bjelke Peterson, I don't know. But that's what happened. The Field had the numbers and they stopped supply. And without supply, we couldn't get paid. So we were federal public servants. We were all worried we were going to get paid, but they couldn't operate. Once they couldn't have supply, the Governor General had no option but to sack Whitlam. It was as simple as that.
0: So do you buy into the conspiracy theory of the CIA and the MI6 being involved in it?
1: I don't think so. I don't think there's anything to suggest that. I just think that's what happened. I mean, the supply was blocked, but unless Bjelke Peterson had something behind it. But Bjelke Peterson hated the Labor government, that's for certain. So, because he was a National Party, and he was Premier, but so he absolutely loathed the Labor Party. And they found that what happened too on Whitlam, they didn't. I was in a policy era, and anything you put before him, it went through.
0: Right.
1: They didn't care about. They were nearly going to bankrupt the country, and they were getting loans. Kemalani, I think, was one guy. And, you know, everyone was getting scared that, you know, we were just, you know, it was going to be a nutcase. So I think Whitlam was a good prime minister, but he was a lawyer. But some of the other guys who were more, you know, in the mass of the economics, they, you know, later on they said Whitlam didn't seem to care about economics very much.
0: Mm.
1: I'm sorry to run him down. He's a pretty good guy.
0: Well, government, sorry. How this came about too, this whole CIA conspiracy thing was, he was one of the first to start using the Pine Gap area as a threat to the Americans and as collateral, and apparently demanded full disclosure regarding what the CIA were doing at Pine Gap and threatened to cancel the lease on the facility. As a result, if you believe it, there's a terrific film on about it too. I don't know. I was telling John. I don't know if you've seen it, Falcon and the Snowman. Did you ever see that film?
1: No, I didn't. I just accepted that was the case. I'm sorry, I didn't. You know, sorry, I didn't. You might be right.
0: No, well, I don't know. I wasn't there. You know, but the film.
1: Well, I know. I know Whitlam. You know, he got rid of conscription, so he just do whatever he thought, and he brought in, you know, big changes, as you know.
0: Mm.
1: So I'm not surprised that he'd tell him to get stuffed, you know. And so I'm just saying, you know, he was probably a real stand-up guy, you know. He didn't mess around, and then so I'm not surprised that he could do such thing, you know, that he could annoy the American government.
0: Yeah, thank you for self-editing there too. I appreciate you doing that.
1: Yeah, I mean, he wasn't, you know, I mean, he was a tremendous orator, and so he. He didn't, and they said he came from the wrong class. He's a Labor.
0: Yeah.
1: I reckon he's a lawyer. You know, he was betraying his class. Oh, he should have been in the Liberal Party.
0: Well, you know, and a colourful character, which we lack now in politicians in Australia. But also, you're right, a great orator. But if you see the film, it's basically, you know, based on the conspiracy of the fact that Timothy Hutton, who was working in a department, picked up a text or a series. In fact, telexes at that stage picked up a series of telexes which. had information regarding the CIA and MI6 trying to depose of Gough Whitlam. So he got hold of it. He had a mate who was completely unhinged, played by Sean Penn, and they decided, you know, clumsily between the two of them to try and sell the secrets to the Russians. Great film, if you ever get the chance to see it. It really is a good, believe the conspiracy theory or not, but it was certainly a really interesting theory from the film's point of view.
1: Yeah, so as I said, you might be right, I don't know. But there's all, today though, I'm just talking of other matters about being, there's a guy, you know, the VC guy, and now of course he's on, sadly, on a lot of charges.
0: Mm.
1: But the guy who released all the info, he's in the...
0: 1-873 is the phone number too, by the way. If you want to give us a ring, 131-873 at 19 minutes past midnight. Oh, and incidentally, the song that was featured on the soundtrack to that movie was David Bowie on the Falcon and the Snowman movie. And the song was called This Is Not America. I'll play a bit of this for you too. It was not very well known, but it was a terrific song.

0: David Bowie from that movie, Falcon and the Snowman. Terrific film too, by the way. All right, let's get back with more of your calls on this Conspiracy Theory Thursday. 131-873 is our phone number, and I've got some texts to get to as well, 20 past midnight.
1: The fun is back this weekend.
2: He also said he's going to have a little bit of a rocky road because there's not much sugar in it.
1: So is the banter and all the NRL action.
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0: 1213 131 873 is the phone number. 0460 873 873. And in that last call too, we were talking about the idea of the conscription going back to the Gough Whitlam government. I noticed that Pauline Hanson's defending her plan to massively boost defence spending after an expert said it could slug taxpayers to the tune of $100 billion a year. In comments to The Age, Marcus Hellier from Strategic Analysis Australia referred to a speech that Pauline Hanson gave at Donald Trump's Mar-a-Lago Resort in 2025. The senator had urged Australia to lift defence spending to at least 5% of the GDP. Suggestion was also made by the mining magnate Gina Reinhardt during the federal election campaign last year, and a significant increase in the Trump administration's only request to make the defence budget to 3.5%. Mr. Hellier said the increase would cost taxpayers over 4 years, with the funds having to come from tax increases or other portfolios, and might result in the reintroduction of conscription. Can't see that happening. Speaking about money, we must see how that fundraising thing's going in just a moment too. How are you this morning in Perth, Peter? What have you got for us, mate? Good morning.
9: Yeah, I just wanted to say, well, I got my tonsils taken out when I was 35.
0: 35, and how long ago was that, mate?
9: Probably about 20 years ago.
0: Right, because I thought about 20 years ago they stopped doing it, because it's quite...
9: No, they burnt them.
0: Right, because it's quite dangerous as an adult, I think, now. They're reluctant to do it for adults.
9: Yeah, no, I didn't take it out, and they did it because I had a lot of throat problems.
0: Yeah, yeah. Yeah,
9: and, yeah, they did it, yeah.
0: Did they give you ice cream afterwards?
9: No, I got McDonald's afterwards.
0: Really?
9: Then I fell sick.
0: Oh, no.
9: Then I fell sick 2 days later.
0: Crikey.
9: And then, I was crooked for the next 3 days.
0: Gee, that's no good. Well, you know, at least you don't have your tonsils anymore, so you don't have to worry about that. Well, I think that they stopped doing that. A mate of mine, who's a lead singer of the band Placebo, Brian Molko, has had tonsillitis and tonsil issues for years and years, and he wanted to get it taken out, and they said, no, we don't do that anymore. Hello, Gabs, how are you? Phil, you're early, incidentally. Do you have any info? Do you have the latest on funds raised by One Nation in the Fire the Liar and Albanese's raised funds? If it's not a wake-up call for the arrogant Albanese government, I don't know what is. Yeah, I do have the update on that. And also, I do have Anthony Albanese, in fact, talking about this Pauline Hanson fundraiser.
10: I'll leave the negativity to someone who has made a career out of seeking to divide people.
0: This is Pauline Hanson reacting to where the money is going to, or more importantly, to the people that are donating to One Nation.
11: And that's why people are donating to the party, to give us a war chest to fight the Labor Party. And tell you that, it won't be wasted. I don't just take it for granted. People are doing it tough out there, and I, of all people, know it. I've had my tough times in my life, but I don't play on that fact.
0: Some people are calling it the anti-Albanese revenge campaign. It's raised $1 million, Gabs, to answer your question, in a single day. Pauline has used the crowdfunding tactics she previously called disgusting, but the One Nation leader launched into a Fire the Liar push for the campaign funds on Wednesday in response to One Nation's, to Labor's rather, Stop the Nation, Fight the Fund. So the campaign site at 7 p.m. yesterday, $1,005,910 in donations. And I mentioned this, so you've got, what, 29, I think, to donate to One Nation, and 27, I think, for Labour. So it only leaves 28 in the middle for the Libs. And the Libs, who I suggested yesterday, if they're listening, the campaign slogan's on me, no fibs from the Libs. It's perfect. No fibs for the Libs. Give us your 28. What would you do with your money? It's a little bit like, though, again, when you go to the, usually the Chemist Warehouse and you buy something and they say, would you like to donate? Or how much would you like to donate to a particular fund? And I always feel the guilt. So I always go, well, I usually go, oh, $1 or $2, because I think, you know, I've got to do that. If, you know, you're checking out at the supermarket and it gives you the option to make a, you know, make some kind of contribution. I don't feel like you're being guilted into it as much. And, you know, it's a welfare contribution. Let's not forget that. It's money to charity. But when you're standing there, it's a little bit like when the waiter comes round and they have the pad where you put, you know, your details in, your PIN number and everything, and it gives you the option to make a tip. But in order for you to, you have to either write the amount of the tip or no tip. And I just feel like they're looking at you, going, come on, what have you got? And I always think, well, hang on a second, you shouldn't make me want to make a tip. You should allow me the opportunity, if I want, to go, hey, that was great, let me put $5 on that, rather than that being there. But the last time I went into Chemist Warehouse, Sam was buying the stuff, and the guy said, do you want to give money to welfare and or to charity? And my mouth just spoke before my brain could engage, and I said, yeah, she'll give $10. Well, I didn't hear it all the way back to the car park at the shopping centre. $10? It's all well and good when it's, you know, your money. You give $2. I said, I don't know where it came from. I'm sorry, honey. It just came out. I just blurted it. I feel terrible. I wish I hadn't said it now. Boy, was I in trouble for that. Paul says, the Peter Gabriel, let's hope he hasn't got a version of This Is Not America. Oh, come on, Paul. That Peter Gabriel song I played last night wasn't that bad. You know, I know you didn't like it and a couple of other people didn't like it, but that was 24 hours ago. I think I should be forgiven now. Chris says, whose kitchen did you grow up with, Phil? Lard? Dripping? You've spoken about them. And now herrings. Smoked, they're incidentally better and tastier than salted anchovies. You've just got to know what to eat them with. No, I think if I was going to take small fish, and I'm not really sure how big herrings are, I think they're bigger than sardines, but if you're going to talk about that, I'm going to go the anchovies as the superior small fish meal of all time. Phil says, Glenn, don't talk about procreation too much. You'll have Nicholas on the phone. Or even worse, Nicholas's fan base on the phone. You know what he's like with his ladies. Even so much so that Pam, who sent me a text a couple of weeks ago when Nicholas was about to come on, she said, oh, not bloody Nicholas, do you have to put him on? So Nicholas came on. 2 minutes later, she's texting going, actually, I think I quite fancy Nicholas. Yesterday, Pam rang me while she was on holiday in Vietnam just to say, I miss Nicholas. Watch out for him. He can't be trusted. Hello, Jackie. I would like to have tartaria discussed. I don't know what that is. Let me have a Google on that and see what I can. Hello, Maureen. How are you? And just one that came in through. Another one here. Whitlam did things his way. Albo is doing the same. Albo doesn't know what he's doing. Let's see who will leave the biggest mess. By the way, Albo was talking about migrants leaving the medical profession.
10: Take out those people who were not born in Australia and see how you go.
0: Right. Then anti-Albanese revenge campaign. That's raised about $1 million a day. The Prime Minister has denied Labor voters have abandoned him for One Nation, despite the exclusive polling shows a mass exodus. And also, Albanese's been mercilessly mocked at his affluent beachside suburb of the Cooper. I really hope he gets home most evenings with Jody and they put that song on and dance around to it on Alexa. If they don't, well, then they're not really taking advantage of their $4.3 million mansion. However, people have put signs up out the front in his neighbourhood poking fun at the 50 times that he promised not to touch negative gearing or capital gains tax. So he's got all of these posters all around his house right now at the Copacabana. This point north. Maybe I'll have to play that this morning. 28 to 1. Couple of people on the line. I'll get to them next.
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3: 25 minutes to one. How are you this morning? You okay? Hello, Siv. How are you? Siv says, I like the anchovies as I'm Malaysian and we have them in various dishes. I do question the need to have them on pizzas, though. Are you kidding me, Siv? Call yourself, that's bloody un-Malaysian, mate. Not to have the anchovy on the pizza and then to question it. Next thing you'll be telling me, like my wife, that you can't have egg on pizza. Back in the days when I used to eat pizza, I'd order a double egg. She'd go, you can't have egg on pizza. I said, are you kidding me? I think it was Eagle Boys too. I don't know if Eagle Boys are still around. But when it came to the double egg on the pizza, fantastic. Incidentally, I wish this was Soapbox Tuesday where we could vent spleen. So having ordered the Uber food last night, they never find your house. Always ring you from down in the corner near your house. You have to walk out down the street. They can never speak English. The one I had tonight spoke French, and I was a little bit aggrieved by it. I was a little put out. So I said, I pointed up to the sign. I said, you see, there's the number there, mate. I thought, oh, crikey, I've become a Karen. But they can never, ever find your house. You may as well just go to the restaurant yourself. Rave over. 131-873. Hello, Michelle from Manly. Where are you? We've been waiting for you. I'm not even going to ring your text out. I'm not going to read your text out, Michelle, because you should ring us, because it's been too long. Hey, Phil, Whitlam did things his own way. That was Chris who sent that through too, by the way. I think I've managed to get everybody's texts off the text machine. So let's go to the phone. Morning, Russell. How are you in Queensland?
4: Oh, Phil. How you doing, man?
3: Good, mate.
4: Yeah, just a question. Like, as you know, as your listeners know, I'm just a crazy old man, a left-wing Labor supporter.
3: Yeah.
4: But they're talking about the subscriptions that Pauline Hanson's got in one day, $1 million, maybe more.
3: Right.
4: Had 29 cents everyone puts in. But I'm just curious, because I'm not a smart man. But the thing is, she has a supporter, a billionaire, that gave her a plane.
3: Right.
4: Just so she can fly around. Does that $1 billion or $1 million, sorry, I apologise my stupidity.
3: No.
4: That she might have a supporter that is a millionaire or a billionaire.
3: Mm.
4: And does people in Australia think that political parties should be supported by a billionaire so they have their own agenda? And do they influence who they think? In my personal opinion, I don't think Pauline Hanson has the skills or the organisation. She hired a convicted rapist to be on her party. I don't, she'll never, never, ever be a prime minister. But she's just thrown a hat in the ring and say, goodness, where it lands, it lands. But I don't think that billionaires or money should rule people's opinion.
3: At least it's above board, though, unlike, you know, where you've got lobbyists, because don't forget that lobbyists also go on behalf of people to try and get things put through. That's the whole lobbyist job. Essentially, they're salespeople, they're sales reps, and a lot of that you don't find out about. By the way, just quickly, I've got Pauline Hanson being called out by a reporter at the airport on that. Have a quick listen. Here we are.
5: Why didn't you fly Gina?
6: Dumb question.
5: Did you fly paddle pass?
7: I'm not answering your stupid questions, right? Get some credibility about you as a journalist and learn respect as well.
3: Yeah, the journalist is asking why didn't she fly on Gina Rinehart's plane. Oh, by the way, Paul wants to ask you a question. Paul wants to take you to task. Are you all right with that?
4: Yeah, sure, okay. Man. I'm right as.
3: Right, because he says, well, if Russell's the left winger, ask him what he thinks Albo's done well.
4: Let me think. I think he's earned the respect of... He got 94%, 94 seats in the last election. Tell me what he's done wrong to lose those. And the next election in 2 years' time, does he think that the Labor Party will lose the election?
3: Do you think that there might be a movement to try and get Albo to move on because he's a little bit on the nose right now from people within the party?
4: No.
3: Right.
4: I think because Liberals and Conservatives and things like this, the Labor Party has a regimen. They keep it all in-house. The Liberals and Nationals, I feel sorry for Matt Caravan, because I think he's trying his best. But the Labor Party has a regimen. They stick to themselves. If you disagree with our opinion, you're out. This is us.
3: What do you attribute all of the terrible polls that Anthony Albanese has now and a real legitimate threat from One Nation? Do you think that's because people have lost faith in Albo and in Labor?
4: Can you... in a way, see, I'm not a real smart man.
3: I'm just asking, you know, just what your opinion is.
4: Tell me what... he got Minerals agreement with Donald Trump, which I think is an absolute fool as a leader of the free world. He got a agreement with free minerals and stuff like this from Australia. Said Anthony Albanese is a good friend of mine. So tell me, convince me. I said to another person on your radio network, Jeffries, convince me why I should change my vote. Because I cannot see the worker. I'm a worker. I'm in my late 70s. Tell me, convince me why Pauline Hanson, Angus Taylor, or whoever should change my vote. Pauline Hanson, I will never vote for her because she's changed so much. She doesn't have the actual acumen. Like I've said, I've read her book. She used to have a restaurant, her father did, in Woolloongabba in Queensland, Jack's Cafe. And I've eaten there. She may have served me because I'm 5, 6, 7 years older than her. But convince me why.
3: I've got another question from Dan who wanted to know as well. It's not a pile-on. I won't allow a pile-on or bullying, you know that. But Dan wants to know, what about, just with that particular question that Paul asked, what do you think Albo has done well?
4: Well, tell me what he's done wrong.
3: Well, no, that's what I'm asking you. I'm asking you that Dan wants to know, what do you think he's done well? Why do you think that he's currently doing so badly in the polls? Why do you think that there is such a backlash on the last budget?
4: Honestly, do you want me to... I think it's people are lazy. I think, in my opinion, and I'll probably get shouted down, I apologise for that.
3: No, you have to apologise.
4: I apologise.
3: No, you don't have to.
4: It's the media. Like, it's negative. The most of the media, and I'll repeat this till the day I die, which will be whatever. It's 70, 80% of conservative media, and it's bang, bang, bang against, and Anthony Albanese and... everyone else, Penny Wong, they go overseas, they try and get more fuel or more diesel into there. They're coming over here from Indonesia and things like this, and it's coming. But the media, the right-wing media, is saying, no, the Labor is wrong because whatever happened in Iran and...
3: So I get that. I mean, and the media's role is to question things, but there are some media, of course, that have an agenda or more right-wing than left-wing, but surely not all the media can actually be on board this. Not all the mainstream media are on board here to bash Albo because people wouldn't accept that. So, but that does seem to be the case, that if you read the front page of the newspapers, it's primarily the fact that...
4: May I say something?
3: Yeah, go on.
4: But the thing is, the media, it's what people think. They see it, it's on the radio, TV. I don't have computers. I'm old, city, old landline, I'm talking to you now, and I've got a strong opinion. What do I think? Do people? I ask a question to the listeners to you, which are, I would presume, 80% conservative. Do they think the leader of the free world now, Donald Trump, is a qualified leader to dictate what the free world thinks or what they do?
3: Okay, but let me go back to this. Just your assumption then, that because you said you're not very clever, and I don't accept that because you're thinking for yourself, and you are, and you've made your mind up. So you're saying you're not very clever, but then you're also saying that people have been fooled by the right-wing media or by the media in general and have been blindsided and brainwashed. That's also then working under the assumption that people can't think for themselves. But you've thought
4: that's
3: for
4: yourself.
3: But you've thought for yourself.
4: But people don't. See, that's the thing. Why? That's the thing. If I had a degree in psychology and stuff like this, if I was smart enough, I would tell everyone, and I'm an old man.
3: Yeah.
4: I'm having a Maker's Mark whiskey right now.
3: Oh, make me jealous, why don't you? But anyway, carry on.
4: But the thing is, people, and I apologize to everyone and the people in the world, because I'm a people. And I'm a stupid old man.
3: No, but you're not a stupid old man, because you've made up your mind. You've made your decision as to why.
4: And
3: you think for yourself, which doesn't make you silly. But again, it's going under the assumption then, according to you, that people can't make their own minds up about Albo. They're being brainwashed from the media so much so that they're now believing everything that the media is telling them, that Albo's no good.
4: All right,
3: and yet you figured it out.
4: May I say something?
3: Yeah.
4: The thing is, the best thing that you want to ask thing about the Albanese government did, the under 16, the computer things like this, under 16, you don't have access to YouTube and things like this.
3: Oh, there you go. So you've got, there you go. You've got the under 16 social media initiative, which is has been adopted by other countries around the world. So there you go. You do have a point to make on a success of Albo's government.
4: That's the thing. People don't listen to it. Yeah, look, the kids, you, I don't know how old you are. You sound
3: 63.
4: Reasonably young in the 50s, 60s, whatever like
3: yeah,
4: this.
3: Yeah.
4: But the thing is, if you get kids, like, and I've read a lot of books, even stupid Adolf Hitler said, give me a child till he's 6 years old and I'll tell you what he's going to be when he's grown up. And that's the thing today. The media is influencing people.
3: No, but they're not.
4: Today,
3: I'm just giving you a reason why.
4: People,
3: no, but they're not. That's
4: me.
3: Why I've
4: not
3: given you.
4: Me.
3: No, no, but nor everybody else. Nor everybody else. I mean, sure, a small percentage of people might be totally indoctrinated by the media's opinion, and so therefore they just go with it, go along with it. But that would be a small, small percentage. People make up their own mind on what they listen to and what they believe in and what they gravitate to and what radio stations and what newspapers they read. I think it's so easy, and it's almost Trumpian to go fake news. They're being influenced by fake news and they can't make their mind up. People aren't that silly. Hey, Russell, I better go. But, you know, you're welcome to ring anytime.
4: Okay, thank you very much for your time.
3: No, anytime, buddy. 131-873 is our number.
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7: 9 minutes to one. 131-873 is the phone number. A lot of people wanting to disagree with Russell, saying get him off. But no, that's how a democracy works. You know what? We get people on, we hear what opinions they have to say, and then we agree or disagree. But I'm tired of people blaming the media for leading people astray, because people aren't that stupid. And you come here because you hear the views that are similar to the views that you believe in, right? Just like you listen to a particular piece of music because you like that piece of music. You watch a bit of telly because you like that particular show. Somebody else might go, travel guides, that's rubbish. Maths, I would go. Somebody go to somebody's house and they've got maths on, I'll go, well, see ya. I'm going home now. That's my personal preference and choice. But I don't say to them, you can't watch maths. You want to watch maths? Sure. You know, not my issue. It's going to leave your brain dead, but that's just my opinion. So if you have an opinion, you want to come on and give your opinion, that's absolutely fine with me. And then we can all disagree. However, just constantly blame the media for brainwashing people, and even my close friends are like, I can't listen to you on that radio station. And like, why? Because, you know, you're brainwashing people. No, we're not. This isn't Orson Welles, 1984. Not brainwashing people. We're just giving an opinion. Sure, the opinion on this particular station might be more right-wing than an opinion on the left from, say, the ABC. But then you'd go listen to the ABC so you can find similar kin. But to constantly use the media as being held responsible for influencing people. People aren't brainwashed. They make up their mind about things based on their situations. Paul, how are you, mate? What did you want to mention?
8: I was going to talk about the topic anyway, but Russell posed the question to the audience, tell me why I should vote for Pauline Hanson. On indulgence, may I have a crack at that?
7: Yeah, go on.
8: Okay, so first of all, he complained that the media was all up against Labor and so forth. That's no more than 5 to 10 minutes after you played a clip of a journalist harassing Pauline Hanson about her air flight. Is that an example of the right-wing media?
7: Well, there you go. That's exactly right. But then, if you have a reporter harassing Pauline Hanson, then people will go, well, that lefty. Well, no, hang on. Isn't it a journalist's job to ask questions? And this is the same thing that's happened with Donald Trump, who just got really furious with that reporter the other day and said to her, you know, you're fake news. Well, no, her job is to ask questions. Maybe her agenda came from a left-wing agenda, but her job is to still ask questions. And that's what, you know, reporters are meant to do. And if people don't like the questions they're being asked and suddenly say, oh, hang on, this is fake news, or you're just representing the, you know, the other side, that's not an answer to a question.
8: I respectfully disagree. I think the role of a journalist is to find the truth.
7: And it's to ask questions. The role of the journalist is to ask questions and then the people to make up their minds about what are

0: balance.
1: Mm, that's absolutely
0: and,
1: right.
0: You know, you would have to question if that happens sometime. But anyway, that was that point.
1: No, and you, but you're yeah, right. But you then, are right. Don't get okay. me wrong. You're right. If you have somebody whose agenda is to get you in a gotcha situation so they can then claim that, you know, you've basically lied to the general public. You don't have to. It doesn't take much, because most of the politicians, and especially Albo, has been caught out with a lie. All you have to do is just get something they've said before and throw it back in their face. And there is the lie. So, you know, if you're coming at it with an agenda of a gotcha, I'm going to get you on this particular thing, and I'm going to work out a way to figure out a narrative that will suit my particular line of questioning, then yeah, absolutely, that's a gotcha thing. But just repeat to Albo, well, you said this and you've lied.
0: Okay, well, yes, that's the point. But to answer Russell's question, he also said that Pauline Hanson employed on a staff a convicted rapist. Without further comment, I have a question for you, Russell. Besides being Labor politicians, what else do Keith Wright, Bill de Sarcy, and Milton Orkopoulos have in common? The question, you know, he then went on to say, we did the social media ban. A ban which is widely seen as a complete failure, that you can fake the idea as a young person simply by making duck face at the camera.
1: No, I hear what you're saying. I've got to get to the news. I've got to get to the news, Paul. But let me just say, in terms of defending Albo, that was a good initiative because we're trying to protect our kids. Have we got time for a bit of quick think music? We're at the there you go. Back with more of your calls after the news.
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0: This is Gary and Peter, I can see on the phone. I'll get you in a second. All of your texts as well, but let's get the news update.
1: Gracemere Shopping World. 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
2: Hello, I'm Gabrielle Hodson. One Nation is defending a fundraiser to pay for ads criticising Labor and the Prime Minister. The Fire the Liar campaign has raised more than $1.5 million in the space of one day. Pauline Hanson says people are doing it tough and she wants to do something about it.
3: Tax to the hilt. Small businesses are going under. There's no incentive to work anymore. Where's the incentive for the young ones? Where's their ability to possibly own their own home one day? This government has just driven this country into the ground, and I appreciate the support from the Australian people, and I'm going to keep fighting them till we get our country back.
2: A gunman in a balaclava has targeted a man and his teenage daughter during a school pickup in Sydney's west. As Nine's Alex Heinke report, the Fairfield pair were fortunate the weapon malfunctioned.
4: If this is indeed a failed underworld hit, then authorities close to the investigation have told me that the criminals are now breaking their own rules. In the past, children were off limits, but this time, one, if not more, could have been in the firing line.
5: Detectives are still investigating why the father was targeted, but it's understood he may be related to gangland figures, but has no criminal links himself. It seems no one, not even children, can escape this ongoing war.
2: Main Roads WA says 1,200 kilometres of copper cable has been stolen from its operations since 2018. Director James Pinnington says it's become so widespread that large parts of main highways are being left unlit.
6: We're seeing people come up with new ways of trying to steal copper all the time, and most of our copper is installed in underground conduits, and people are accessing those pits and conduits. They're digging up cable from underground, and the people cutting live cables that are exposed and making it really dangerous for themselves and road users.
2: Victoria's Education Minister Ben Carroll has unveiled a $75 million pledge for the state's brightest students. The money would fund extension and enrichment activities for students from prep to year 12, as well as an intensive English and maths program. The Gabba will host a spectacular one-off concert, Georgia Condex in Brisbane.
7: Headlined by opera singer Jose Carreras to celebrate his 80th birthday, a lineup of stars including Robbie Williams, The Corrs, Ronan Keating and Natalie Imbruglia will join the live concert. The exclusive Brisbane event will be held on December 5 and will help announce Brisbane to the world as an Olympic city. It is expected to inject millions of dollars into the local economy, bringing people from across the country and the world. Georgia Condek, Brisbane.
2: Finance and the Aussie dollar is buying 70.2 US cents. The Dow Jones is down 472 points and the Nasdaq's down 187.
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2: History has been made in the pool at the Australian swimming trials. Queenslander Sam Short has broken his own Commonwealth swimming record, touching the wall at 7 minutes 36.73 seconds in the 800 metres freestyle.
8: It's so good. You know, at the end of the day, racing's the fun bit. You know, I work my bum off every day in training, and I literally am itching to get up on the blocks and truly challenge myself. You know, I really wanted to be fearless.
2: Cricket and the West Indies have won the toss and chosen to bat first in their clash against Australia in the Women's T20 World Cup in Cardiff in Wales. A short time ago, the West Indies women were on 3 for 77. And Collingwood key forward Billy Frampton is free to play in the Magpies' next game after the bye. The AFL Tribunal has dismissed charges of rough conduct against Melbourne's Brodie Mijacek. That's the latest news and sport.
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15: Partly cloudy today, slight chance of a shower this evening. Light winds becoming easterly, 15 to 20 k's in the middle of the day, then becoming light in the late afternoon. On the Capricorn coast, easterlies 15 to 20 knots, seas around a metre, increasing to 1 to 1.5 metres offshore. UV index today 5, which is moderate, as we head for a top of 27 degrees today for Rockhampton, 25 for Yeppoo, Gladstone also around 25 degrees, and Billawilla expecting a top of 27. 17 degrees currently in Rockhampton, it's 18 in Gladstone and Yeppoon, and 11 degrees right now in Billawilla.
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0: Morning, how are you? Here we are on a Thursday morning. 131873 is the phone number, 0460 873 873 on the text. And also on the emails, it's overnight at 2gb.com. It's Jeffrey, on the email says, Phil, the problem with the ABC isn't their extreme leftist bias. The problem is that we're being forced to pay for it with our taxes. I think that's probably the main issue that people have in terms of the ABC and its funding. Because, you know, you've got to have opposing views. I'm just going back to Russell, who rang in before. You've got to have opposing views, and then people make their own mind up. But people aren't stupid. People know what they believe. I mean, yeah, there are elements of people who get led, of course. And also there is people's choice. Like I said, if you watch maths and I go to your house, I won't stay because I think maths is stupid. But that's just my opinion. It doesn't mean that I'm right and you're wrong at all. It means in my head my opinion's right, but that's not the way of the world. You know, otherwise we would all be living in Russia under a, populist government. Robin says, what about his government? I guess you're talking about Russell here who called through. What about when you say his government? What have they done to over 75s who are living in a private health cover? $280 electricity, ISIS women, children, etc. A lot of people wanted to take Russell to task on his calls, so I'll read a couple of these too. Then I'll get to the phone. Typical leftist kids under 16, all he could ever come up with, and he hasn't even stopped them. Talking about the social media ban. Michael said, remember Albo was laughing earlier this year about the coalition splitting up and fighting amongst each other. He's not laughing now with the surge of One Nation and the Fire the Liar campaign. I heard him say that today. And it's important, says Michael on the text. I agree, however, with Kevin, 100%. With Russell, rather, 100%. Russell from Queensland. Yes, he says he's not real smart. I admire his persistence in regularly reminding us of his accurate self-assessment, says Kevin. Not stupid, a little tipsy, says Dan. But I'm not going to have a pile on because that's unfair and that's bullying. And I won't accept that because people have the right to come on here and give their opinion. But, you know, the thing is as well, if you talk about right-wing commentary. Whether you like it or not around the world, that's also something in terms of talk radio that does better than left-wing talk radio. And they tried this with the big experiment they had in America. And they had, I think, Janine Garofalo was on there and a few other people as well. I think it was called Air America. Failed dismally. And I don't know what that tells you about the difference between people, vehemently trying to get their opinions zealously on the radio, and that the zealous opinions seem to be more right-wing as opposed to left-wing. But that's the kind of radio that people like to listen to. Why? I don't know. I mean, I wish I could answer that question. But you can guarantee as well that if, you know, the opinions that you hear on the radio don't galvanize with the audience and don't resonate with the audience, that radio should be off the air like that. Bang. So with the radio station, exactly what we're doing here. In terms of this particular show, I tend to be more moderate, and I know that, probably more moderate than most people. To my detriment, well, if the show doesn't rate, and incidentally, ratings coming out today, if it doesn't rate, then I'll be gone like that. Bang. Goodbye. Phil's gone, Happy John's on, or Angry John. I don't know. So, you know, it's up to you as to where you go and get the information that you get. And if it resonates with you, you stay there. But if the person on the radio, for example, you don't like the show, trust me, you tick a box in a democratic fashion and that person ain't here anymore. And that's how a democracy works. I enjoyed listening to Tracy yesterday. Hope she rings again, said Christine. It was good. It was good to hear Tracy, wasn't it? I think I've got to most of the texts because there were quite a few. Cameron said, is Russell wearing his tinfoil hat? Karen said, your caller is just like Albo. It's always somebody else's fault. And Maureen says, I worry she might be a bit Trumpy. Are you talking about Pauline Hanson, incidentally? Silly old bugger, rings the open line, repeating the same mantra, says Russ at Wood Park. But then again, if we had everybody repeating the same mantra over and over from your political preference, crikey, that'd get boring too, wouldn't it? Like for 5.5 hours, all we've got is, you know, elbow bashing and people going on about, you know, how great Pauline Hanson is. For 5.5 hours, nonstop, you'd be going, bloody hell, talk about UFOs, will you, Phil, for Christ's sake. This one from Karen, why don't you ask Russell if he's prepared to change his vote for Pauline Hanson? Would he be prepared to change it if Pauline started lying, like Albo? And I think I've pretty much got everybody, except I should get to Peter because he's probably wants to. Do you want to yell at me?
16: Well, I don't yell generally, do I? Well, good morning, Phil.
0: You do get angry with me, and then we get to the stage where I have to go.
16: I get angry. I don't know if I'm an angry person, but I certainly am passionate.
0: Yeah, there's nothing wrong with that. Yeah.
16: Absolutely. I think all Australians should have convictions about the future of this country. I know you do. And I can tell this morning, as you often do, you speak with a lot of clarity. And I do actually agree with you on this notion when people try to call and suggest that if people are conservative or supporting Angus Taylor and Matt Canavan or even Pauline Hanson, that somehow they're in the dark, that they're being misled by the media, that's a vast right-wing conspiracy. I mean, it's nonsense. I agree with you. This is what Hillary Clinton tried to suggest, that everyone was against them. But
0: basket of deplorables, And look how that backfired.
16: Well, there was that. But in the 90s, she even went on the Today Show defending Bill Clinton and said it was literally a vast right-wing conspiracy. But the thing is that Australians have lived this. We have lived this. We don't need tricky, sophisticated, you know, CFMEU tactics unit, desperate Labor crumbling, you know, in Sussex Street, getting their minions to call talk back at 2 a.m. and pretend to be stupid. You know, it would be my assessment of that. If someone calls, and good luck to him, and says, I'm dumb. No, you're not, mate. You've got a fully formed opinion and you're trying to influence people to suggest that you're dumb if you support a conservative party. So I think you saw through it. And, you know, obviously that's just my opinion. What I would say is that facts matter. So obviously they're opinions, but they're also facts. So we can all agree that a glass will smash on the ground if it's dropped on a concrete floor. And that's a fact. And we can agree if that's happened, that is a fact. We can agree We can have opinions, as you know, Phil, about, you know, different types of thickness of glass and all this kind of thing and what's best decor, all that kind of stuff. Coming back to the point, the reason Albanese, and I won't call him Albo because he doesn't deserve that, Mr. Albanese, or it's actually Albanese, and that's how he says it, he's done. He knows it. He can't face the people again because she's a proven liar. We have never had a prime minister rule out, say, I won't touch it. I won't touch capital gains tax and negative gearing. We have no plans. And he thinks in his mind, it would seem, the little capacity that he has, he says he thinks that because he said they didn't have plans and at the time it wasn't their policy, even though that was their intention, he thinks that's not a lie. It clearly was, and Australians know it. And when their power bill arrives every month or every quarter and says, there you go, it's gone up again due to so-called renewables, due to being sold out to China by Chris Bowen. I mean, we need a government. We need Angus Taylor and Matt Canavan who have said net zero is dead and that they will source cheap energy from all available sources. We need a government that is able to deliver on national security, on a strong economy, on a strong Australia, on jobs, on getting this country back on track. And there's one party that has the track record to deliver for Australia, and that's the Liberal Party. And the Liberal Party will get this country back on track. Yes, I'm a member of the Liberal Party. I'm upfront about that. But I'm not calling you and pretending to be dumb or pretending that I'm from, it is ridiculous. Ridiculous. Australians have lived this worst government, and the Labor Party are quaking because they don't know how to deal with Pauline Hanson. They know that Angus Taylor is a fierce opponent, and that as Australians get to know him, they will like him even more. And Taylor can speak for himself, and so can Matt Canavan. But I'm confident that at the next election, whether it's tomorrow or in a year or 2 years, and I think it'll be in a year with Tanya Plibersek, it will be a wipeout, because people are not only fed up, Australians deliver things the way no one else can. And Australians know that the truth matters, and there will be serious punishment and baseball bats out at the next election.
0: Yeah. Let me say this too, by the way. I don't think Russell had any kind of covert or clandestine agenda. I think he was being self-deprecating. But my opinion is that, the thing is...
16: I agree with him that he's stupid, yeah.
0: No, I think he's just being self-deprecating. And, and as a lot of older people also do that when they're dealing with, younger people, they go, well, hang on, I'm not, I might come across as a bit stupid.
16: Well,
0: because
16: it's about Mr. Albanese being a liar and about firing the liar.
0: Well, that's it. But can I say this? The reason why people will get rid of this government has to do with the fact that it's hitting them in the hip pocket. That is the bottom line.
16: 100%.
0: And also, going back to what I was saying,
16: none of this symbolism crap matters.
0: No.
16: What matters is your government delivering for you? Do they have the track record? Who do you want? Who do you want in that prime?
0: How much is it costing me? How can I afford to put my kids at school? Exactly. And this is going back to what I was saying as well, Peter, about the whole vote, the voice referendum. It had nothing to do with racism. It had nothing to do with people's agenda. It is quite simply, the bottom line is, people have been at work all day, they come home, they got kids, they got dinner, they want to watch maths. Here is a pamphlet on the table, which is a really confusing colour pamphlet, which is telling you to do something that doesn't directly affect everything that's going on in your life for the next 48 hours, which is, how am I going to get enough sleep? How am I going to pay the bills? How am I going to be able to get through the traffic at work? Are the kids going to be okay? Is my wife or husband going to be angry with me? Not, am I going to vote for this particular issue on this pamphlet that's on my desk?
16: Exactly.
0: And that's it. That's the reason why it didn't go through. It's got nothing to do with, we're racist or we don't want to give rights to, Indigenous people. And to try and find some kind of other reason why that didn't go through, it's absolute. Yep. It's not. People are concerned with getting towards the end of the day and having 10 minutes to enjoy this life because we're working so hard. Yes. That's the issue in Australia. Carry on.
16: You're right. And if I can say, it wasn't always this way. Our greatest prime minister, in my opinion, People might have another view, you know, call up and tell Phil. You don't need me to tell you that. Was John Howard. And in that era of Howard Costello, Australia was a happier place, was a prosperous place, was a place where you could relax a bit, okay? That's not the case.
0: Now.
16: That's not the case
0: And if
16: now.
0: They had put that voice, if they put that voice referendum through at that time, during prosperous times, it would have been given more time by the people that had those pamphlets.
16: Maybe.
0: They would have gone, okay, well, let's have a look at this, let's see. Dead. Yeah.
16: What's on the ballot now, you know, is Anthony Albanese's referendum on him being a liar. And yeah. They'll scuttle him off.
0: And even forget that, you know what? People could live. That's not people's priority. Oh, the Prime Minister's lied to me. People's priority is...
16: Well, people know it, though.
0: Yeah, but they're not going to go and vote somebody out because they think he's a liar. They're going to vote him out because they can't afford to pay petrol. Correct. They can't afford to pay their rent. That's what people care about. People are selfish, and there's nothing wrong with that. And we forget that.
16: They should care because this Labor Party, this Labor government, have deliberately, through their obsession with so-called net zero and obsession with Australia's carbon dioxide emissions of 1.1%, we cannot change the weather. Barnaby is correct about that. You know, Australia's as sick as this crap. You know, what we need is self-reliant fuel. We need self-reliant energy, energy security, national security. And it is the Liberal National Party and apparently One Nation who will deliver that. And people know this. You can call it anytime. Labor is done because they are not delivering a better government, a better way of life for the Australian people. They're making Australians' lives harder.
0: Yep.
16: Deliberately.
0: Got to go. Good to talk to you, mate. Thank you so much. But that's going back to it. You know, like I would be interested. Thank you for your call, Peter. Be interested to know how many people's lives are really dictated by things that government, initiatives by government. Like, you know what? Maybe I'm wrong. And I'm a bit of a political junkie. But at the end of the day, my priority is how much time am I going to have to read that book sitting next to, you know, my bed? I haven't had a chance to have a read of that yet. You know, how much time am I going to spend with my wife this weekend? Is my cat being, you know, given enough attention because it looks like it's not happy? You know, far back in my mind, there might be, did Albo tell me a lie? But it's not dictating the decisions I'm going to make in the next 48 hours or 24 hours or 15 minutes. And you know what? The politicians think that we're so fixated on everything that they do. We're not. We're fixated on ourselves. You know, and this goes back to that whole thing of, gee, I wonder what people are saying about me behind my back. I wonder what people are saying about me about this thing I did at work today. I wonder if people are gossiping about me. No. They're not, because they've got other things to think about themselves. And that's where we kind of get blurred into thinking that there are so many other things that are going on in the world that people are being affected by. They're not. You and me are affected by how much time we have got for us. How much money have we got to go on holiday? End of. That's it. That's where the priorities are. Let's have a bit of thinking music. Is it the hottest spot north of Havana, though? I mean, I would like to actually take Barry Manilow to task there. Anyway, 131-873 is our number.
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0: 26 minutes past one. However, to contradict myself, I guess people do have time this time of the morning to sit down and contemplate our political navel and go, well, do you know, I disagree with this person and I agree with that person, because it's, you know, midnight to 5:30 in the morning. You know, we were all awake. No one's got anywhere particularly important to go, I would assume. So you do have more time this time in the morning to think about political issues. But, you know, on a day-to-day basis, again, I go back to people who are just worried about what's in front of them, getting through the day. Russell said it's difficult to free lefty fools from the chains they revere. How very political of you, but also how poetic. I think this from Siv. I should mention this. I would like to suggest the news media, as well as the politicians, think we as the public obsess over every word they say. We don't turn on the radio or TV for a few minutes to find out what's going on and then go and do something else. Well, no, you're absolutely right. There is this, and you are absolutely right in saying that politicians and media have a very, very distorted opinion of how important it is, or at least how important they think they are and their contribution to society. No, you're absolutely right. And it's wrong. No, because, you know, people aren't that interested in what the politicians have to say or what the radio has to say at the end of the day. That's not your be-all and end-all. Vicky says the Prime Minister lied about many things, no one left behind, power costs and more. Therefore, the people are concerned about Albo's lies, and we believe in those lies, leading us to the situation we are in now. Phil says, Tiffany, how are you this morning? I saw the interview between Donald Trump and Kristen Walker. He was right to walk out of her. She never gave him the space to answer a damn question, nor was she going to. To me, she was told to go hard to fit her network NBC. She was rude and incredibly entitled and obnoxious. Trump is tough. He walks, he cops it from many. To me, he had every right to walk away from her. The journalists forget they're supposed to remain impartial, and she was definitely not impartial. Rhonda says, still, Phil, stop butting in and let the callers have their say. Sorry, Rhonda. Help me, Rhonda. I saw the interview between Donald Trump. Oh, that came up twice, by the way. Thank you very much for that. I hope you're well. Ditto to you and Peter. All I care about is making sure my mum is well and safe, and that my babies, dogs and cats, are okay and loved. Alba will go down by his own doing. Take care of number one, says Michelle at the Ponds. Also, what else have we got here? And then I'll get to the phone as well. Cameron says, I think you have a moral obligation now to contact the nursing home and let them know that Russell's found the alcohol cabinet. See, that's the other thing. Let's not forget our sense of humour, ladies and gentlemen, because that is more important than anything. And Michael, you're right. This is the right room for an argument. Yes, it is. No, it is. It is. It definitely is. Oh, nothing like a bit of Python to get you through the day. I think I've pretty much got everybody here on the text. But 0460 873 873 is a text number if you're not able to ring on the phone. And you can ring and you can talk about anything you want. Although, don't forget, it is Conspiracy Theory Thursday. I've got two for you this morning. One being a gentleman who wants to tell us about how our cars are spying on us. He's a cybersecurity expert. He's going to let you know that your car is not just taping what you're saying, but filming you as well. And you might not be aware of that. How much of the conspiracy theory is true? We'll find out. And no, Conspiracy Theory Thursday is a Conspiracy Theory Thursday unless we talk about UFOs as well. I saw a delegation of whistleblowers went to the White House to talk about the Disclosure Day. Kim's on the phone. I should get to her in just a moment as well. But Gary's been hanging on for a while too. How are you, buddy?
3: Hello.
0: How are you, Gary?
3: Well, it was Sir John Kerr. He was appointed by Whitlam. And he actually sacked the Whitlam government. I was up in Brisbane at the time. I'd gone to the Melbourne Cup. I was at the Melbourne Cup when Bart Cummings won his first Melbourne Cup.
0: Oh, yeah.
3: Zaima, Lightfinger, sorry, Lightfinger, Zaima, Midland.
0: Mm-hmm.
3: And Sir John Kerr was at the next Melbourne Cup with Bart Cummings, and they're all booing him. And Bart Cummings says to him, don't worry about them, Sir John, they're all communists. Now, I happened to be up in Brisbane, and I was with there's about six or seven indigenous societies that went under. Now, so Sir Joe Bjelke-Petersen, he started the SGIO bank type of thing. You know, it's Suncorp, McWay now, et cetera. It's had many names. And I've got a lot of time for him. He was very much disliked because he was a national and people can't get over it. The Kiwis will never have nuclear, so forget about them. With these submarines as such, our defence forces have been devastated. We've got nothing there that's appropriate for us to defend the country. I can tell you that now. Still with us?
0: Yeah, I'm hearing you. I'm listening to you.
3: Yeah. The Greens want... They don't want a defence force. But they want you and me to pay for them. The Teals, don't know where they come from or who they're with, but it's really going to hit the fan. I'll tell you that now. Now, on your footy tipping type thing, Parramatta got done by something that should never have happened.
0: Right.
3: You know, we got done, I think it was 14-12 or something like that. Now, he's been ruled out. The player who was playing with the... who was he playing with? But I can't see being a dead rubber. I think New South Wales are going to win it.
0: I think... that Queenslander win this next one, and I think we'll have to wait and see what happens. Well, again, we'll have to wait and see. But I called it last time on New South Wales winning, based simply on the fact that there was not enough talk about footy on the front page of the Courier Mail, and I used that as my yardstick, as my indicator. It turns out I was right. But I think, and I'm going on gut feel here, I think Blues will win the next one. We'll talk footy with MG later on this morning as well. Hey, Chris, I saw you hung up. You can ring back. I'm definitely going to get to you. 26-2.
4: 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Is that too early for their famous mud cake? So, who's up for a Cranston's?
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0: 2:33. Hello, Rod. Phil, have a good holiday. Well, I shall indeed, but I'll miss you guys big time. Probably even ring up Mike's show and ask how everybody is. Not that you'd be wanting to hear from me, you'd be sick of me. But don't worry, Mike Jeffries will be filling in, Rod, and that'll be for the next couple of weeks from Monday. And also, Paul says, I pity the poor Chinese boffin that has to look at me driving around the place. If they learn anything about me, I hope I can find out what that's all about. This is for the Conspiracy Theory Thursday, where we're going to talk to a gentleman in a moment, cybersecurity expert, who says that they're spying on us with our cars. And it's quite a serious story, actually, too. David Cannon Hill says, Phil, impartial journalist, are you starting a new segment, Oxymoron of the Day? Good to hear from you, David. Not long to go now, mate. It's coming home. Paul says, how could it be a full moon in Brisbane and not in Sydney? What's Gary on about? On the subject of which, don't forget, I'm talking to Dr. Carl Krasinski with a question from Darren, who said, if the world is round and we're at the bottom of it, how come the blood doesn't rush to our head? Genius. I don't know how he came up with that. Marion says, in capitals, enough of the politics already. Well, I'm just following the bouncing ball. to be honest, Marion, and people ring up and want to talk about that, then I will talk about it. But I, you know me, I'm happy to talk about anything. You know me, I can talk about lard and curd and anchovies for 5.5 hours, if that's what people want to talk about. The Prime Minister believes in climate change and then buys a mansion on a hill opposite rising seas. Figure that one out. David says, Phil, you know I have a serious spinal disease? Yes, I do. And my carers rang me to work out what time they're coming over to shower me. I told them I fell over. I'm sorry to hear that. I fell over and smashed a glass, shattered to smithereens, and I've got glass in me from head to toe. Bloody hell, David. You're not having a good run at all. So it was all in his bed. He had to call an ambulance 13 hours ago. They're calling every 4 hours to check that I haven't bled to death. Well, I hope you're okay, my friend. Incidentally, on the subject of which, on a serious topic, they've got this exoskeleton that they're now working on, which is kind of a robotic device for people that may need something like this to help them. Cerebral palsy, I think, is the people they're really trying to help with this exoskeleton. And I'm trying to get hold of people to talk about this and how that will be able to be adapted to help people with cerebral palsy. And hopefully people like yourself who have spinal injuries as well to be able to walk. So I appreciate your text there too. Have I got anybody else here I should get to on the text? Because I also have Kim on the phone. Ditto to you and Peter, says Michelle on the ponds. And by the way, I didn't get a call back from you, Michelle, the other Michelle, about the footy tipping. I saw you get on there. You can't be more happy, can you? The way the Sea Eagles are going. Tell you what, you got a good chance, haven't you, really? Who would have thought it of Manly? Everybody at Brookvale Oval will be pretty excited and happy about that. But give me a call back if you can too. Let's get to Kim. Calling occupants of interplanetary craft. Morning, have you got your tickets yet?
2: No, Phil, but I'll get them tomorrow, definitely.
0: Don't forget Disclosure Day.
2: I know you've got yours for Saturday, yep.
0: Yep.
2: Absolutely. I just want to mention Sis. I mean, you've got to hand it to him. He's such a devoted Labor supporter.
0: Mm. Are you talking about Sis or Russell?
2: No, wasn't that Sis?
0: No, that was Russell. No.
2: Oh, okay, because I was listening closely to his name. I really thought it was Siv.
0: No, I don't know who. I don't think Siv has any political opinion.
2: Oh.
0: I think he's a political opinion.
2: It was Russell.
0: Yeah, Siv's a political opinion is don't put double eggs on pizza.
2: Yeah, well, I loved it when you said to him names, or some other caller said name things that, you know, you're happy with what Albanese's done, but he didn't answer, he didn't give you one reason, and instead he blamed it on the media for putting things out there that people listen to.
0: Mm.
2: But Russell needs to realise people make their own decisions. You know, they've got brains to decide what's true and what's not, and, you know.
0: If I had the ability to influence people, I'd be a multimillionaire. People aren't that silly. I mean, you know, you can have suggestion and subliminal suggestion, and how that works is with those, you know, 1-800 numbers where you watch the ab roller and late at night when you're watching telly, and after 30 minutes you go, crikey, I do need an ab roller, and look, it does fit under the bed, you know. So if you get hammered with it enough, but you know, people aren't silly. You know, they're treated like fools by the media and also by politicians and by advertising agencies. But on the whole, people are able to make up their own decisions.
2: Well, that's right, Phil, and that's why the majority of people that were Labor supporters have totally turned on the Labor Party because they can hear and see all the lies that got them elected the first time, and unbelievably, they're elected a second time. So people have had enough, truly. But I do agree with you had a Peter on, and I agree with what he said. You had a Paul on, and I agree with what he said. And
0: we need a Mary now.
2: Yeah, Peter, Paul and Mary. Yeah, you've got to... No, but true. I do like to compliment people when I think they make a lot of sense, and they have good opinions and that. So, yeah, I do agree with what those two guys did say. But, yeah, sorry. So, really, I honestly thought it was Siv I was listening to, the one who is a Albanese Labor supporter lover.
0: Russell, yeah, that's right. No, Siv will probably give us a call in a minute. But you know what? I go back to wonder how much time can people actually spend worrying about politics and thinking about it. And it would be in how many minutes, because it wouldn't be hours, in a day, you know, because politicians presume that that's all people think about are their policies. They don't. They think about things. Mm. I mean, the results of their policy, sure, but people are too busy thinking about themselves. And there's nothing wrong with that, because you've only got yourself in this world.
2: Oh, no, but you do get people that, you know, aren't interested in politics, don't read the newspaper or watch the news. Mm. But I do enjoy that song, Copacabana, and I have to ask, are you playing it because of the fact that 50 sign, as in kilometres, I presume, is around that area, and some clever person decided to put Albo's face above the 50 and the word lies below.
0: Yeah, that's right. Well, that's why, you know, he's got the Copacabana, and I'm only playing it because I was trying to remember what was north of it, and it was Havana. Mm. But, you know, it's a great song, but, yeah, I'm basically taking the piss out of it. Yeah.
2: Yeah, of course. And can I just quickly say in regards to Albo, you know, I mean, Labor Party crying poor and wanting people to scam people of $27 to support them. Yeah. And good on Pauline Hanson to go one better. And, you know, it's gone in her favour.
0: Well, that's it. That was clever marketing. When I get back, for you, incidentally, let's quickly talk about UFOs. I'm going to talk about the Benny and Barney Hill case, one of the most famous UFO sightings and alien abductions in history in 1961. Yes. I'm also going to get Barbara Lamb. Yep, Barbara Lamb's going to talk about the lizard man who appeared in her living room in 2006. Mm-hmm. And he was tall with a humanoid shape and piercing yellow eyes. So we're going to talk about that. We're going to talk about the O'Hare International Airport saucer, which is where a half a dozen United Airlines employees spotted a metal saucer. Going to talk about the Melbourne 350, which was based on that story that happened at Westall High School in Melbourne, 350 students and teachers in 1966. So I've got a lot of things lined up when I get back, and obviously before then, I don't know how we're going to do this, but we're going to have to touch base, probably on email, about what you thought of the film.
2: Oh, absolutely, Phil. But I also just want to mention in regards to the fellow you had on last night about the noises that were coming out, the wow, you had that.
0: Oh, yeah, of course, the signals,
2: He spoke so well. You need to have him on again too. He's very interesting.
0: I will. And by the way, Michelle just sent me a text going, are you going to the UFO conference? Yes, Kim, you are going. Don't worry.
2: Yes, and I said I will.
0: Yeah, and we're going to get that organised, of course, under the guise of Grey Squirrel. So I'll let you know more about
2: Grey Squirrel, that's right.
0: Let's talk before Friday.
2: Yeah, okay. Thank you very much, Phil.
0: You're welcome. Thank you, Kim. 131-873 is the number. We're going to America after this to one of our correspondents to find out what the latest is.
8: 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Yes, the 4RO Perry's IGA Secret Sound. 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Thanks to Perry's IGA, Wandle, Dean Street and Yeboo. 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
0: 10 to 2, Donald Trump's taking questions on the Iran war at the White House. Let's take this live feed quickly from CNN, see what he's talking about.
18: Developing during his administration nuclear weapon. If they had a nuclear weapon, there'd be no Israel, there'd be no Middle East, and they would have absolutely shot at us. So we'll see what happens. But we hit them hard yesterday, and we're going to hit them again hard today.
0: Okay, well, let's follow that up right now and go live to Los Angeles. Rob Scott, the Channel 7 news correspondent, good morning to you. Thank you so much for your time. Where are we at with the status of negotiations? Because, Donald Trump has said that Iran will pay the price. Do you know if the two-week thing is still in play, Rob?
19: It depends what day you talk to Donald Trump, doesn't it, Phil? I mean, he's been saying for the past 14 weeks, a deal's just around the corner. In fact, CNN yesterday did a bit of analysis and they counted 38 times over the past 2 months that he said a deal is, less than a week away. So who knows, really? But right now, I think a deal is as distant as ever with this tit-for-tat strikes between the U.S. And Iran as a result of that Iranian drone downing that U.S. Apache helicopter yesterday.
0: I did see some of the footage that they showed, too, with Iran targeting U.S. bases, and they seem to have some pretty good technology when it comes to their weapons as well, and they've certainly upped the ante there. Do you have any idea, and what's the word coming out of Washington about any kind of response militarily from America?
19: So, just to backtrack, obviously the chopper went down. Trump said we have to respond, and America did respond by attacking a whole load of ground control sites, radar facilities, Navy and Army facilities along Iran's southern coast. And Iran, it said it was going to have to retaliate, and it did, and it sent multiple waves of missile and drone attacks targeting U.S. bases and facilities in the Gulf. That's in Bahrain, in Kuwait, and in Jordan. And as you just heard from Donald Trump, he now has to respond again. So it's this tit for tat, onesies, twosies, escalating all the time. And, we were talking about a deal being on the horizon just 2 days ago. Donald Trump yet again said, look, we are very, very close to a powerful deal. He actually called Benjamin Netanyahu the day before he said that, because, as you know, Israel had started to escalate its attacks on Hezbollah in Lebanon, and Trump told them, look, you need to cool it because we're really close to clinching this deal. But then the Apache incident happened, and I think literally that has blown up the negotiation process. So are we back to square one? We're not sure yet, but right now Donald Trump's mind is on trying to teach Iran a lesson, I think.
0: Yeah, have we ever left square one is the other question as well. And if we have, how long have we been on square two for, too? How's the UFC event going? When's that actually going to happen?
19: Yeah, that's this weekend. Right. That's to celebrate America's 250th, but also, obviously, it's Donald Trump's 80th birthday as well, so the two are coinciding, and that is going to be quite the spectacle. You've probably seen the pictures over the last couple of weeks, the building of this massive structure in the grounds of the White House where this cage fight extravaganza is going to happen. It's going to be unlike anything we've ever seen. There's been a lot of criticism, though, saying, you know, how can you have this kind of violent sport inside the grounds of what is supposed to be, you know, the symbol of democracy in America. So it's quite controversial, but no doubt it's going to be one of those things that is going to be across our screens this weekend.
0: Of course, and he wants to keep the stage up there, which is also features the claw, I'm led to believe, which is, the part of it. And also the World Cup kicking off this weekend as well, so there's a great deal of excitement about that.
19: Yeah, absolutely. Looking forward to the Australian team. Its first game up in Vancouver, and then a couple more games in California over the next couple of weeks. Really hoping that the Socceroos do well and get out of the group stages. You know, we've had a great run in previous World Cups, and you know the lead up over the past couple of weeks, a couple of friendlies, they've been okay. But Tony Popovich obviously. Still testing out the squad, experimenting with young and old players. So who knows where he's going to settle when that first game happens in Vancouver.
0: That's exactly right. Nice to talk to you. Thank you so much, Rob. Rob Scott there, who you'll be able to see on Channel 7 News and also on Sunrise at 5 to 2. And also on the subject of the football, Paul just said, Phil, if you're off for 2 weeks,

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2: Hang on there, Chris.

0: back to the World Cup in the 90s and how it corresponded with several really interesting events at the same time. I wonder how they'll look back at this particular World Cup in 20 years' time, for example, and say, what was also happening at the time? And you'd go, well, Donald Trump was having a UFC event and also the there was a conflict in Iran. But on the subject of that too, Paul, the reason why I'm taking a couple of weeks off is because it's holiday time, but also because when I get back, me and maybe Hudson with an H and also Graham, who's Scottish, and obviously Aussie Frank, we're going to be doing 5 days a week for a couple of weeks where the show is going to go completely national from Perth all the way through to North Queensland. So we're basically going to be getting ourselves all excited, but also rested for 2 big weeks of radio that's coming up. But in the meantime, let's get to the news update. Then we'll get back to Conspiracy Theory Thursday and your calls.
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0: All right, let's get to the news update at 2 o'clock. More of your texts coming through as well. Chris, ring me back. I'm sorry I had you on hold, but don't go off in a huff. Give me a ring back so we can have you on the radio. 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
3: Good morning, I'm Gabrielle Hodson. Pauline Hanson has met with a large number of supporters, curious onlookers and protesters at an event in Perth as One Nation's Fire the Liar fundraising campaign well and truly exceeds its goal of $1 million and is expected to meet its new goal of $1.7 million later this morning.
11: You are the people that keep me going.

0: You really are. It's about you.
1: Meanwhile, The Guardian is reporting that the party's last 6 years of financial returns are incredibly sloppy, with experts at the University of Melbourne questioning One Nation's fitness to govern. Suspected tobacco smugglers have opened fire on an Australian Border Force operation off the coast of Indonesia. The alleged couriers were being monitored when they started shooting on what's believed to be a Navy patrol boat on secondment to the ABF. News Corp says it's understood the shooters had automatic weapons. The incident happened last week and has raised questions about the threat of overseas criminal networks. A Victorian coroner has urged the state to enforce rules that would ensure gun owners have to provide a doctor's certificate proving they're medically fit before firearms licences are renewed. The Age says the call comes after the death of a 42-year-old man in Gippsland who legally owned five guns despite a long history of mental illness and substance abuse. Lifeline's number is 13 11 14. Detectives have charged a man after he allegedly set fire to a house in Canungra in the Gold Coast hinterland. The 34-year-old local man is accused of deliberately setting fire to a mattress in a bedroom. He's been charged with domestic violence-related arson and will front Beenleigh Magistrates Court in the morning. A wanted fugitive from Adelaide has been arrested in East Melbourne, along with a friend with alleged links to the Comancheros. Police apprehended Christopher Marsh 5 days after a public warning that the 47-year-old was wanted for serious offences and may be armed. SA police have now begun extradition proceedings. Tree planting is underway along a 10k stretch of land in WA southwest to help save the endangered Carnaby's black cockatoo. The Corridors for Carnaby's program will plant more than 200,000 trees. Professor Kingsley Dixon from the University of WA says the response has been inspiring.
2: With a great band of volunteers, some terrific partnerships with the land care groups, local farmers giving up their land for creating the extensions to the corridor, and the drive and the creativity of West Australians. The time is now or never for Carnaby's.
1: Finance, and the Aussie dollar is buying 70.1 US cents. The Dow Jones is down 571 points and the Nasdaq's down 275.
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1: Queensland swimmer Sam Short has broken his own Commonwealth swimming record at the National Swimming Trials. The 22-year-old clocked 7 minutes 36.73 seconds in the 800 metres freestyle. Western Bulldogs coach Luke Beveridge does not want AFL players to declare their intention to leave clubs mid-season.
4: I don't want to go down the NRL track. I think it's a really difficult thing club-wise to know that one of your own players has gone, I'm leaving. Ultimately, they'd be treated a bit differently. I mean, you don't want to, but if they're not your player beyond that year, you can't help be emotional about it.
1: Comes as the Doggies pursue Melbourne-born Port Adelaide midfielder Zach Butters, who becomes a free agent in October. That's the latest news and sport.
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12: Partly cloudy today, slight chance of a shower this evening. Light winds becoming easterly, 15 to 20 k's in the middle of the day, then becoming light in the late afternoon. On the Capricorn coast, easterlies 15 to 20 knots, seas around a metre, increasing to 1 to 1.5 metres offshore. UV index today 5, which is moderate, as we head for a top of 27 degrees today for Rockhampton, 25 for Yeppoon. Gladstone also Thursday. Around 25 degrees.
13: Bill
12: expecting a top of 27.
13: Heading
12: 17 degrees currently in Rockhampton.
13: Great
12: 18 in Gladstone and Yeppoon. And 11 degrees right now in Billawilla.
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13: That's good to have your company on this Conspiracy Theory Thursday. Donald Trump still taking questions at the White House during a bill signing. I can put the audio up if you want through CNN and we can have a bit of a listen to see what he's talking about and then we'll move on with our lives. Here we go.
14: Barrels of oil has come out. And that's why it's at $85, $90 a barrel instead of $250. But we have the greatest military in the world, the toughest military in the world, just the best in every way. Nobody even close. There's no military that's even close. I rebuilt it during my first term. I'm using it now. When this conflict is over, Todd said, please go into conflict, right? As opposed to the word war. He didn't like the word war, but it's sort of a conflict. It's a military operation. When it's over, you will see oil drop to where it was before. We're getting gasoline. Just before it started, I was in Iowa.
13: Right. Donald Trump has said that all Iran has to do is to start signing the paper to reach a deal with the United States. It's basically the gist of what's going on there at the moment. All they have to do, they have to sign a paper. It's fully negotiated, he said at the Oval Office. We have a fully negotiated, but they're tapping and tapping. And they say, all right, let's give them a couple more days. They're tapping because it's meaningful paper, he said. In the meantime, Trump is vowing more attacks on Iran after posting on social media earlier on Wednesday that Iran had taken too long to negotiate a deal that would be great for them. So he says he will resume attacks on Iran after slow progress on the deal. Don't know what that means, but now we are at, what did I say it was, Aussie Frank? Day 105, right? 104. Right, well, there you go. Okay, 131873 is my phone number. Chris has got the hump. And he was on hold for too long, and he's gone. That means to me that he's still there, and in about half an hour, he'll text me again with something else. And he also said, come on, read my texts to Aussie Frank. Well, Christine said, come back, Chris, we want to hear from you. He's angry with me because he's been on hold too long. But, you know, we've got a lot of things we have to do, Chris, including callers before you. So ring me back if you want, and then you can rant as long as you want. You can rant for 4 hours. How's that? We'll all just sit back and have a cup of coffee. Although, you know, let's move on from politics. We've done a couple of hours of that. We can still talk about it if you want, but we can move on to other things. By the way, Michael, our footy tipper, says, Phil, don't forget to bring up with MG this morning. How dare he accuse you of getting help with our footy tipping from a listener? I don't know where he gets that from. That was our footy tipper, by the way. Michael saying that. Yeah, I don't know. I mean, I could probably sue him for that, you know, claiming that I'm getting help with footy tipping from a listener. But anyway, yeah, MG's calling later. I have the audio of him accusing me of that on the Clinton Maynard show, so I'll play that to him as well. Hey, Phil, intermittent showers this morning in where you are. Ride, says Tony. Good to hear Jenny's doing well. Well, I'm on the bike, but hopefully that will go away because I did check the weather forecast. David, thank you for your update as well on the text. Have I got to everybody? Phil, don't forget Mr. Copacabana said the budget tax changes will help young people buy a property. But with less borrowing available from banks, he's caused 5% deposits, causing more competition, less housing supply, because sellers will hold off selling and higher immigration will continue. What's going on there? And Tiffy also, Tiff said, incidentally, I now realise why you're playing a bit of Copacabana, because Albo has got himself the Copacabana house. Yes, that's it. But also, it's very catchy. Philip says, I throw up at least twice a day when the Labour liars are on. David is looking forward to the 2026 Shanghai Masters tournament. Phil, could I be your official reporter on the overnight program? Of course you can. You can do that without a shadow of a doubt. You are most welcome to. And also, I think I mentioned, Paul says, if you're off for a couple of weeks, what's happening with the World Cup? Well, I guess I'm just going to have to go on my Instagram page. You know, you can still, if you need to email, by the way, send me an email, overnights@2gb.com. And that still goes through to me. And then I can reply to you too. Because, you know, obviously we're all going to get a little bit lonely. And I think I've got, oh yeah, Lana, I meant to mention, yes, I did see the 3D printed bookmarks that you emailed me the photos of, and I really appreciate that, Lana. Lana, they're lying in bed doing a great deal to contribute to the show, and I really appreciate it. Vicky says, Phil, follow the bouncing ball, talking about what we were talking before. Robin says, Phil, my husband and I have been married 60 years today. Oh, congratulations. Happy anniversary, baby. Got you on my mind. I can assure you, Phil, when Albo got that Medicare card out of his pocket before the first election, it didn't cover the doctor's specialist fees. So there's another lie. Good to hear from you, though, Robin. Happy anniversary to you and your partner as well. And thank you for the holiday wishes, too, from Paul. I think I've got to everybody. Hey, Phil, lying aside, Albo is an insipid, pathetic figure. His feature, perhaps, too. His voice grates. We're over boutique issues. That's why the voice failed, not ignorance, as someone else tried to suggest. We're sick of the awful man, says Kevin. And I think that pretty much has got everybody covered. If you got asked to sing a karaoke song, which one would you go to? I don't know, because I used to... Karaoke brings out the worst in me. And I know that says a lot, but, you know, back in my drinking days, if I had karaoke, I didn't want to sing. I wanted to scream songs over the top of the intercom just to annoy people. Now I've got a radio show, I can just annoy people that way. What's happening with Chris Kappa? Says Wayne, unmuzzle him. Well, he hasn't called me back, so I don't know where he is, just to answer that question. I think he had the hump, cut a long story short. He got a little bit annoyed with me, and as a result, he had to hang up. Hey, Hudson with an H, you've got a sec? I've pressed a button and I've broken something here in the studio, and I don't know how to fix it. The only thing that I can actually do, and it's broken so much, is actually play this. So let me play this while I fix the screen.

0: Thank you, Hudson with an H.
1: No worries.
0: There you go.
2: You know what I'm like? I just touch something
0: and I can break it. Today, as you know, is Thursday. What does that mean? Well, it means that it's Conspiracy Theory Thursday. And thank you to John Stanley for giving us the idea and the concept of Conspiracy Theory Thursday, because it's got alliteration and we like that. And we do like to have a little bit of conspiracy theory on the show. In fact, we've got two Conspiracy Theory Thursdays for you this morning. In the next hour, I'm going to speak to Dennis Desmond, who's a cyber intelligence and cyber crime investigator at the University of the Southern Coast, of the Sunshine Coast. And he wants to talk about how our cars are spying on us. And if you have a car with a computer, then guaranteed it's spying on you. Did you know that? Not only is it spying on you, but it's also recording your conversations. And also, it's recording your video as well. It's recording your face. Everything is going on video. Where is this recording going to? Where's the video going to? Well, we'll talk about that next hour when we get to our Conspiracy Theory Thursday part two. Part one this morning, though, has to do with the whistleblowers going to the White House yesterday to talk about when are the disclosure files about to be released. Because Donald Trump has said we're going to have some disclosure with the UFOs. It's about time the people knew. This all ties in fantastically with probably the greatest marketing campaign ever, Steven Spielberg's new movie, which is on at the cinema this weekend. So I had a chat with Dr. James Dwyer, who's a lecturer at the University of Tasmania, to find out what all the UFO talk is and why America has got involved and what perhaps we can expect with all of this UFO talk. Why are there so many around at the moment, Dr. Dwyer?
3: Yeah, there's some rather interesting things that have occurred over the years, and there is obvious government interest in some of these. As we saw, the US recently released a large tranche of files pertaining to UAPs and various phenomena that could have been described historically as UFOs. What is interesting is that the vast majority of these are still rather easily dismissed. It could be, you know, image artifacts and so on. But there are some cases where there isn't an immediately obvious explanation for what's being shown, which is where my interest sort of gets peaked here as a researcher in various issues around national security.
2: Well, let's look at some of the easy ones. One of the ones is this blue sort of falling orb that they got here that they took from the surface of the moon during the Apollo 12 lunar mission, which seems to show UFOs. But how would you explain this one away?
3: The thing about a lot of photography in outer space and so on is that once you're outside of the Earth's magnetic field and outside of that protection, you're fully exposed to high energy cosmic particles. And in the case of camera equipment, a high energy particle impacting, you know, film or a camera sensor and so on will show strange lights and so on being recorded. Even in the case of astronauts, you know, reporting seeing bright lights and so on, it's been shown by NASA that a high-energy cosmic particle impacting the retina of the eye will trigger a signal in the optic nerve, and you'll see that physically as a bright flash. So there's rather easy explanations for a lot of these images and reports that just fit the bill better than anything more extreme.
2: What about in the case of the recently declassified videos released by the US Navy showing the Tic Tac objects and things like that, with the government saying we don't actually know what these are?
3: Now, this is one of the examples that I do find quite intriguing. There were several cases where US fighter pilots from the US Navy detected these weird objects that were later referred to as Tic Tacs just due to physical similarity, I suppose, that were detected by their aircraft, that were tracked by their aircraft, that actually, they managed to get a lock on these targets, and the pilots themselves didn't know what they were seeing. So you're talking fighter pilots who are trained to very quickly and accurately identify objects in the sky that were flummoxed. Their aircraft with very advanced sensors were detecting something that was present, And we're talking very cutting-edge technology here in terms of, you know, fighter planes detecting these things. And they couldn't identify what they were. There was no evidence of, you know, any sort of propulsion mechanism that was actually propelling or, you know, carrying these objects aloft. They were flying at quite high speeds, around 800 kilometres an hour, I think, from memory. So in this case, there are interesting questions around what was actually detected. So there's no real obvious explanation. Something seemed to be physically present, but nothing that we know about sort of matches the description of the objects that were captured. You know, was it drones? Well, they were behaving in ways that seemed to be beyond our current understanding of technology. Was it a sensor issue? Well, the pilots themselves, in cases, reported to physically see the object. And if there were several sensors involved, then that tends to rule out like a sensor issue on the aircraft having a false detection. So I don't know what was actually recorded in those examples you mentioned, but it was something that we don't have a good, convenient explanation for currently.
2: And that's the thing. People want explanations as to what they're seeing, and the government's not really, this is the US government in a lot of cases, aren't doing themselves any favours by just coming straight out and dispelling what their people are seeing. And a good example of that, well, I'll give you two. One is the high-altitude spy balloons. We had a couple of occasions of those, and that was never really properly explained away, was it?
3: No, they were also interesting. Several were, so and a lot of these occurred in 2023, so there seemed to be a real shall we say, real run of strange things happening over the continental US in that year. In a couple of cases, they were identified as high-altitude spy balloons originating from China. The US rather spectacularly shot one down with an F-22, and a similar thing occurred over Hawaii as well in the same year. But there were a couple of other cases that also occurred over the US and Canada where some objects were engaged and shot down. But the US and Canadian governments never actually confirmed what these objects were and whether anything was actually recovered in terms of, say, wreckage or anything like that, which is, again, quite interesting why some were confirmed and very publicly demonstrated and others weren't. It could be as simple as it was technology from a potential adversarial state that the US didn't want to reveal that they could detect and easily engage, or it could have been a misidentification. We don't really know exactly what was actually occurring there.
2: And here's another one. Do you remember when we had all of those drones? It may have been last year, and they were flying around New Jersey Airport, apart from other airports. And this went on for weeks, and it was largely, if not completely, unexplained by the US government, to which people would immediately jump on the conspiratorial bandwagon and go, well, hang on, this is at an airport. How can they not know what drones are flying around and where are they coming from?
3: These were quite interesting examples as well that have piqued my interest. There's been quite a few cases, the New Jersey one that you mentioned, several other airports. There's been military bases that have had similar things occurring. And it's also been occurring in Europe and the UK as well. So in this case, there seems to be, or cases rather, there seems to be what we're referring to as drone swarms, so groups of unidentified drones that are in protected airspace, in cases like the New Jersey Airport one that actually shut down the airspace as a result. But there doesn't seem to be any, public statements around what these were and who was responsible for them. For example, why couldn't they track where these drones were being launched or recovered from? Why aren't any confirmation, why isn't any confirmation being given around who is behind them? So in these cases, I mean, everyone obviously goes straight to the alien explanation when we talk about things like UAPs, UFOs. In a lot of these cases, and in particular in the case of the drone swarms that we're discussing, they're most likely drones that are being operated by someone for some sort of purpose. The question is more who and for what purpose. So in those cases, in relation to the drone swarms, it is quite easy to still explain what they are. They're mostly like drones. But the why behind it is particularly interesting in those cases.
2: And let's get to the greatest conspiratorial question of all then. If we've got all of these files being released, these videos with the government saying they don't know what they are, and then we've constantly got Donald Trump talking about Disclosure Day and these files are going to be released, they don't seem that concerned about this. Why is that?
3: It's interesting. The US government has claimed that they're releasing these files for a purpose of clarity and so on. Obviously, there's no actual answers contained in the files to date, besides, photos and so on, but there's no conclusive statements from the government, the US government in this case, what they're seeing and why. There's all sorts of claims out there at the moment that it's a distraction from, say, domestic political issues in the US. Obviously, I can't speak to the veracity of those sort of claims, but I would say that there are definitely cases where governments are interested in what's going on. The TikTok example is a great one. There's been cases where there's been strange drone swarms detected around US naval vessels off the coast that have some very strange characteristics to them. There was also a very interesting video released in a US congressional hearing last year that appeared to show a US drone tracking and then shooting a missile at a UAP that appeared to hit it and not actually cause any real damage to it. So the government is obviously interested in what's going on and doesn't necessarily have an explanation. But as to why these things are being released by the government and the timing and so on is something I don't really have an explanation for.
2: It's certainly got a lot of attention, but still people don't believe in the idea of aliens or, visitors from another planet. But it'll be interesting to see what happens when these files are actually released and how clear the videos would have to be, or realistic would they have to be, before people can actually believe that it is a visitor from another planet.
3: In the case of the so-called alien explanation, there's no evidence to suggest that these objects are being operated by an intelligence other than human or anything like that. It's certainly not an explanation that I'm in any way advocating for or suggesting. I think in all of these cases, the explanation is overwhelmingly likely to be very close to home. They're either some sort of strange atmospheric phenomenon that we're not super familiar with. There could be drones, there could be weapons tests, faulty equipment, as I've said, and so on. So in terms of how much evidence would be required to make people believe that it is, say, for example, aliens or what have you, some people are very easily convinced that that's the case. The threshold for actual scientific evidence to support that sort of argument is very high, and you would hope that if it was seriously being contemplated, that there was very robust evidence that would be shared. But I certainly don't think that's in any way a probable explanation for what's being said.
2: Well, that said, it could be a couple of things. It could be one of the greatest distractions of all time, or with the new Steven Spielberg UFO movie coming out, because we're getting stories of UFOs and aliens every day now in the paper, this could be one of the greatest marketing campaigns of all time.
3: Quite possibly. It could be the biggest viral marketing campaign we've ever seen.
2: In that case, I take my hat off to Spielberg, and I can't wait to go to Gold Class to find out what the hidden 15 minutes of the film's all about.
3: Thanks for having me on. Appreciate it.
2: There is Dr. James Dwyer, lecturer at the University of Tasmania. The US government getting involved with the disclosure, with the files to go and see, exactly where we're at with UFOs. And, we've talked about that a lot. How would you just, introduce that fact to the world? Just come on and go, oh, by the way, UFOs, yeah, they exist. And they'd have to be some kind of a lead up, wouldn't there? There would have to be some kind of a plan, people suddenly talking about UFOs all the time. you know, little drip feeds of information leading up to perhaps a huge film talking about, you know, the disclosure of aliens on Earth. You'd probably want to call it something like Disclosure Day. And then, of course, you would want to have a president who bit by bit drip feeds information about the possibility of UFOs, and then the world would be prepared. Hang on a minute. All right, that's part one of Conspiracy Theory Thursday. The other part, after the news at two, we're going to talk to Dennis Desmond about Are Our Cars Spying on Us? That's coming up. And also Dr. Carl Krasinski with Ask Dr. Carl is on the way too.
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2: 28 minutes to 3. On the text, Will says, couple of songs for you to try at karaoke. Da Da Da by Trio and Mm-mm-mm by the Crash Test Dummies. Also, this one that came in from Bruce, we were talking about Medicare a moment ago. Bruce says, on the specialist doctor's fees, I can confirm these fees cost a lot of money because yesterday I had to pay $670. And if I didn't have the top private health cover, it would have cost me an extra $1,500. Wow. Today I'm having my annual blood tests and that's why I've been up having a midnight snack. Hello, Joe. Here's a question for Dr. Carl. Can you describe what's physically happening to you when you get a runner's stitch? Great question, Joe.
0: We've got one for this morning, but I'm definitely going to do that. Also, Christine said, we made an appointment today for my partner to see, I think it's a geriatrician. Am I saying that right? Geriatrician? And the fee was $679.33 for the first appointment. Apparently, we get about $400 back from Medicare. I'm aghast. You should be. That's a lot of money. She says, by the way, my partner and I are old age pensioners. Peter, just got your text. Give me a second. I'll have a bit of a chat about that as well. Hello, Chris, on the Gold Coast. How are you? Hope you've still got your ugly T-shirt there too. Here's one for us from Paul, who says, easy karaoke song for those that can't sing, John Stewart's song Gold. I can't imagine why you came up with that particular song as an example, but what a great song, and I haven't heard that in ages.
11: Driving over can, singing to my soul, there's people out there finding music in the gold.
0: That's a terrific song. I haven't heard this in so long. I think John Stewart had some kind of relationship with Fleetwood Mac too. May have been a former Fleetwood Mac member or something along those lines. Great song, Paul. Oh, and hang on, we've got a complaint here too. Where's that gone? Why isn't Professor David Flint on the highlight reel? And that might even be Jeff ringing me at the moment too on the phone. If that is the same Jeff, I'll find out. Because he's not happy with me. This might be the same Jeff. Why isn't Professor David Flint in the highlight reel for Wednesday morning show? He isn't the best guest of each week. Well, the thing is, incidentally, Jeff, is he's not here this week because he's actually on holiday in Alaska. And so, Jeff, that's why we don't have Professor David Flint on the show and on the highlight reel this week on our podcast, because he is actually, as I mentioned, in Alaska at the moment. I'm not sure if this is the same Jeff that's currently on the phone who just sent me that text, whether or not... Oh, this is Jeff from Guildford. Oh, it is. Okay. Let me have a quick chat with him then once Aussie Frank gets him up on the phone, because I want to ask him about his text that he's sending through here too, if this is the same Jeff. It's basically waiting for Aussie Frank here to put him through. Do you want me to talk to Jeff, by the way, Aussie Frank? Because I'm ready to go here. Oh, good. Thank you. Jeff?
12: Yeah?
0: From Guildford.
12: That's right, Phil.
0: How are you? I'm okay. So I just got your text a moment ago. Is this...
12: No, that's not me.
0: Oh, okay. It's a different Jeff.
12: Yeah. Is that Jeff from Guildford as well?
0: No, maybe he's not from Guildford. Oh, okay. Yeah. All right. Because I just wanted to finish, reading his text here. It says, why wasn't Professor David Flint in the highlight reel for Wednesday morning? He isn't the best guest each week. Well, that doesn't make any sense. Phil O'Neill is far too egotistical for my liking. And I just wanted to say, well, Jeff, get stuffed then.
12: All right, very good.
0: But I want to make sure that you're not that Jeff, and I wouldn't be saying get stuffed to you. And I don't tell people to get stuffed ever. This might be my first get stuffed ever, but you know, I'm tired and I'm heading towards holiday. But Jeff, Jeff.
12: It doesn't matter. I'll copper on one cheek. And
0: no,
12: I'll
0: no, because
12: one,
0: you please. Haven't. You're not. You know. But Jeff, if that's your only purpose for listening to the show for one segment, and you find me too egotistical, then Jeff, listen to someone else and get stuffed. Sorry.
12: Yeah, just change the dial. Move the dial.
0: How hard is it? Anyway, not you, Jeff. You don't have to get stuffed. How are you, mate?
12: Good, good. I just wanted to make a comment generally about the rise of One Nation, Pauline Hanson, et cetera.
0: Please.
12: Every time I hear this One Nation, my history goes back to when I was in high school with the Russian Revolution.
0: Mm.
12: It just reminds me of the Russian Revolution. And I'll tell you why. Yeah?
0: Yeah.
12: The Russians had Tsar Nicholas as an autocrat. And he controlled the country. He refused the educated elite to be involved in government. On our side, we have Elbo.
0: Hmm.
12: The Tsar refused to allow educated people. We have Elbo as well. And the people who is holding back is the Liberal Party. Right? The country was, as I said, ruled by the Tsar until he decided to run off and led the armies for his World War I campaign. And he left his wife Alexandra and the mad monk Rasputin in control.
2: Mm.
12: We have the mad dog Claire O'Neill, the mouthpiece for Labor, representing the Tsar's wife. We also have the mad monk as Jim Chalmers, and not to mention the mad monk of Chris Bowen.
2: Well, you know, that's what about Tony Abbott, though? He was the mad monk for a while there, but he's obviously not in this play.
12: No.
2: Okay.
12: Anyway, the Russian people were dying of starvation. They had no shelter. They had no food. The wages were low. Inflation was very high. We have a similar situation here with our living standards, with wages being low, costs being high, and rising inflation. So then there was a bright young lad who saw an opportunity, and his name was Lenin. And he decided to come in and promise the people land, peace, and bread. And they loved him. And that was the start of communism. Now, with Pauline Hanson, people will soon realise that she's been around for 30 years and she's developed one policy. Has she only developed one policy that you know of, Phil? One policy around immigration.
2: Mm.
12: 30 years it's taken her to develop that.
2: Well, a lot of people have said that, you know, what are her policies? And they, you know, but now she has to come, and now that she's got this, you know,
12: No, she doesn't have to.
2: You don't think so? Okay.
12: Because Pauline Hanson, One Nation, will never, ever have the cattle to form government. They just won't have the cattle to form government. So I'm not worried about One Nation coming over and becoming the, or Pauline Hanson becoming Prime Minister. It would be an absolute embarrassment. She's a lovely lady. I've got nothing against her personally. But can you imagine her representing Australia in international politics?
2: Mind you, we've had a few who've only been trying to feather their own nest. Hey, Jeff, I better get into this ad break, mate, but it's been a pleasure to talk to you. Thank you so much. All right. When I said get stuffed, I didn't mean you.
12: No worries.
2: Thank you, mate. There's Jeff. And, yeah, I don't know, do you disagree that, you know, maybe the, you know, we're back to talking politics again, whether or not, you know, Pauline Hanson needs more or has more policies on her agenda. But also the other thing is, if Albanese considers himself to be a socialist, and that's his ideology, then why has he got a $4.5 million house at the Copacabana? All right, 19 minutes to 3.
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3: On the text on 0460 873 873. Hello there, Wayne. How are you? Wayne and Ben also said, Phil, just ignore Jeff. He's a plonker. Well, it's just, normally it wouldn't bother me, but, you know, listen to this, right? This is how far I have to lean in order to see the texts, okay? That's not even, can you hear that? That's not even me. I'll take the microphone over there.
4: Right?
3: It's right. The text machine is right here next to my eyes. So if you're going to text me, if you're going to text me saying, Phil O'Neill is far too egotistical for my liking, what, did you think I'm not going to see that, Jeff? Because it's here next to me. And you know what? It's 3:15 in the morning, mate. It's 2:45 a.m. in the morning, Jeff. And you're missing one segment, which is David Flint, who's on holiday, so that's not my fault. Don't listen to the radio. Mate, I could be in bed now, Jeff, 2:45 in the morning, but I'm in here trying to entertain you. And you're so angry with me, calling me egotistical. Well, don't listen then. Sending me to, I'm just tired. I need a holiday. Next week. What Have You Done For Me Lately by Janet Jackson. Play that for Albo, says Mick. Pauline representing us on the international stage. Is that worse than what we've got now? I agree with you, Julia. Look at the doofus who's embarrassing us with his clunky, oafish vibes of Alf from Home and Away. Well, if it was Alf from Home and Away, it would probably be okay, you know. Didn't come down at the last shower, boy. But Prime Minister has no panache. Hearing him with the New Zealand Prime Minister saying to some children, he's my friend. Oh, that really gets me. Hey, Phil, have they read her policies on her site? Says Jean. Pauline is better than the idiots we have now. Have you ever seen a poor politician? Hello, Phil, these pollies with their lifestyles and pay rises. Albo with his 57 grand pay rise should look up to the sky and say, oh, it's good here. Never a bad day. They want us to be socialists, but they're all capitalists. That's my point, isn't it, Barry? If that's your, ideology, if that's your agenda to be a socialist, you can't have a $4.5 million house at the Copa. Because if you're a socialist, you'd let us all live in it with you rent-free. Hello, Joe. Well, Albo has a $4 million house because that's what socialists do. They never give their money away. It's always your money that they give away. Wouldn't it be right if we're living in a socialist environment that we would all only be living on the same amount of cash, including the politicians? Isn't that how socialism works? Isn't that what he was trying to do when he was at university, was to push the socialist doctrine? In which case, it's one man, all men are equal, and women too, and and Brian, and Brian's also my wife. Do you know what I mean, though? To come up with that and just say that, you know, what kind of drink would Jesus drink? Praise energy. Well, maybe, because we're living in the age of celebrity beverage, right? Kim Kardashian has got her Update energy drink. Also, you've got Blake Lively selling sparkling grapefruit juice. Even Danny DeVito has his own drink. He's the face of limoncello. But now, for people who want a little bit of Christianity in their energy drink, there is a new one. And this is Blessed Berry. And it's the goal of drinking from Yahweh, the energy drink. The goal is evangelism. And also having energy at the same time via peach flavouring. So apparently it tastes like a peach lollipop. It's not as aggressively peachy as a peach knee. I don't even know what that is. But it's got zero calories. So if you're looking to, you know, have a drink like Jesus would drink vis-a-vis an energy drink, then this is right up your alley. Preach and Peach. That's one of the flavours. Otherwise, they've also got the Blessed Berry flavour. But they're not cheap. $40 for a 20-pack. So can each one worth about $300, $3.30 for a 12-ounce energy drink. So you can have evangelism, but it's going to cost you. But I'll give you a bit of a zolt there. Praise Energy. There you go. The Jesus Christianity drink. What did I say? David says, Phil, 12:45, not 2:45. No, it's 2:45. It's 10 to 3. Hello, Denise. How are you? British engineer Roger Shewa has introduced a bit of something he's invented, which is called the M drive. And guess what? You can overcome Earth's gravity with it. So basically, it is the Exodus Propulsion Technology New Force Machine that he's invented, and it uses electric fields to generate gravity-defying thrust. So he's decided, even though under rigorous scientific scrutiny, though they've said this will never work, he's gone, no, I've invented the anti-gravity machine. Well, that would be absolutely fantastic. Make you a little bit lighter in the sneakers, wouldn't it, if you're walking around? Of course, the only problem that has happened, though, is that scientists have proved that it doesn't actually happen and it doesn't actually work. Well, we all knew that anyway, because we all know there's no such thing as gravity.
5: It is awesome to say we don't actually need gravity.
6: Like, what do you mean by
5: I saw someone in tech, we were watching something where someone's like, we don't actually need gravity. We were watching this with me. Like, we actually don't need it.
6: What do you mean that we don't need gravity?
5: What if it was never invented?
6: Invented by who?
5: Sir Isaac Newton.
6: Isaac Newton created gravity?
5: Whoever created gravity, someone did, but we don't actually need it.
6: There was,
5: like,
6: there was a time on Earth before gravity existed?
5: Yes. The moon doesn't have gravity. Nobody cares about this. Like, everyone's going
6: to
5: turn off
6: at this
5: point.
6: Do you want me to explain what gravity is?
5: I have no interest in gravity.
6: I just feel like it's important to understand the world you live in.
5: So what? We don't actually need gravity.
3: You see, he wouldn't have needed to build that machine if he'd just watched that episode of Maths to find out that he didn't need gravity. Hey, Will says, Phil, you now become officially unhinged. 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
3: 6 minutes to three. By the way, Wayne says, if Chris has the hump, is that normal? Is he being humped? Has he had the hump? The hump, I think, is something that never really got taken on in Australia, but it's a sort of an English expression for being annoyed with someone. Oh, have you got the hump? But having said that, Tracy, who's at Woodalba on the Central Coast, just sent me an email going, Phil, I beg you, don't put Chris on if he rings back because I'm going mad. Let him have a rest tonight, buddy. Also, Michael, who's in Dubbo, just sent me an email and he's written it all in capitals. And then Francis, or otherwise known as Aussie Frank, said you should do a Ron Burgundy then and just yell it like he does because it's all in capitals. But Phil, when you look at situations of conflict management, the relevant laws always back the aggression recipient. The law is absolutely global. And in cases of an international law, it can be very complex to unravel. It's obvious that the Iran conflict was initiated by the USA, and in the eyes of the law, that doesn't make the aggression rightful, he says. Now, in its eighth week, we've heard time and time again rhetoric in the order of negotiated solution, but that's never been verified by either party. When assessing a country's actions and intentions, in this case, you have to be judgmental if the issues were reciprocated. So the Middle Eastern conflict was on the back of many disputed actions and executive orders by this seemingly single aggressor. Unfortunately, in any cases, these matters have parallels to the 1920s. So you're talking about the momentum resulting in the suppression

0: a single aggressor. Thank you for reading my notes. You're welcome, Michael. I don't know if you wanted me to shout those notes out or read them because you did write them all in capitals. But, you know, it's nearly 3 o'clock in the morning. It's probably too late in the morning to start shouting. Some people are trying to get some sleep. It is Thursday, and it's a conspiracy theory Thursday. After this, part two, is your car spying on you, secretly taping you? Well, we'll talk about that.
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8: Good morning, I'm Gabriel Hodson. Unrest in Northern Ireland has now blocked freeways, halted public transport and made 27 people homeless, the youngest a two-month-old baby, with reports thugs are going door-to-door to target foreign nationals and burn down their homes. It comes as a Sudanese asylum seeker fronts court, accused of an attempted beheading. The BBC's Mark Lowen says hundreds of extra police are heading to Belfast.
9: Northern Ireland is the least racially diverse part of the UK. Just about 3.5% of the population here are from an ethnic minority compared to 18%. There is a small community here that is being hounded out and being targeted by these thuggish groups. And that is the real fear here, that, you know, perhaps this is now kind of a cycle of violence which is being whipped up by far-right agitators, Tommy Robinson, Elon Musk and others, and that sadly the kind of violence that Belfast saw in a different era and in a different way is coming back now.
8: One Nation's Fire the Liar fundraising

0: campaign has exceeded its target of $1 million in the space of less than 24 hours. The campaign, which would fund billboards and other advertising against Anthony Albanese, has now reached 1.5 million and is expected to reach its new goal of 1.7 million later this morning. It comes after Pauline Hanson addressed a meeting in Perth's north, including these people who spoke to Nine.
1: I would love one day to be able to say Prime Minister Pauline Hanson.
2: I found that she's probably the only one who is actually honest and believes in actually what he's saying to people.
0: New stats show one in five Australians are on a drug to treat mental health. The Australian Institute of Health and Welfare says one in 10 boys aged 10 to 17 is on a psychostimulant to treat ADHD. The Financial Review says it raises fears about the way medicines are being dispensed to millions of people. The owners of Australian pharmaceutical retailer Chemist Warehouse are eyeing off British pharmacy giant Boots. If early talks lead to a sale, a potential $14 billion overseas takeover could be one of the biggest ever by an Australian retailer. Westpac will expand its community banking service to parts of rural Australia. The face-to-face service will be made available across the Darling Downs, Isaac and Tablelands in country Queensland. State General Manager Greg Crocombe says the pilot has been a success.
3: While we know 97% of transactions are done digitally, it's also about the distance of these towns to the nearest branch and the fact that most of these towns don't have any sort of bank branch there at all.
0: Finance and the Aussie dollar is buying 70.2 US cents. The Dow Jones is down 610 points and the Nasdaq's down 315.
4: Grace Mears Shopping World. 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
0: Billy Frampton's rough conduct charge has been dismissed at the AFL Tribunal, meaning the Magpies' key defender has escaped a three-match ban. Collingwood's argued his neck-breaking tackle on Melbourne's Brodie Miacek wasn't careless. Miacek's had surgery and will miss the entire season. AFL great Matthew Richardson agrees with Collingwood's approach.
5: Miacek was bent over. He was leaning into Billy. They were sort of falling into each other. I just thought it was an unfortunate accident. I don't think Billy Frampton tried to pile drive. It was just an unfortunate series of events where Miacek was in the position of picking up the ball and was driving forward, and it was an accident.
0: Cricket, and just a few seconds ago, the Australian women have beaten the West Indies in the Women's T20 World Cup in Cardiff by 6 wickets. That's the latest in news and sport.
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10: Partly cloudy today. Slight chance of a shower this evening. Light winds becoming easterly 15 to 20 k's in the middle of the day, then becoming light in the late afternoon. On the Capricorn coast, easterlies 15 to 20 knots, seas around a metre, increasing to 1 to 1.5 metres offshore. UV index today 5, which is moderate, as we head for a top of 27 degrees today for Rockhampton, 25 for Yeppoon. Gladstone also around 25 degrees, and Billawilla expecting a top of 27. 17 degrees currently in Rockhampton. It's 18 in Gladstone and Yeppoon, and 11 degrees right now in Billawilla.
4: This is Australia. You're overnight with Phil O'Neill.
11: Morning, Joe. How are you? On the text, Joe says, I have actually, Phil, an opposite view to what Michael said. The aggressor in this case is Iran with its missile-firing proxy armies and its nuclear weapons program. The US has taken decisive action to deal with the debacle that was set in place by the Obama and Biden administrations, which recklessly escalated the nuclear threat in the volatile region of the Middle East. That one that came in from Joe. And also, here's a money-making idea for you from Michael. Says, Phil, you could have your own drink. It could be kind of like an iced coffee with almond milk drink in petrol stations and supermarkets. Well, you know, I'm always looking for a get-rich-quick scheme as well. I don't know whether or not me having a drink or an energy drink would do, but we've had some good money-making opportunities this year. None of them have come to fruition, but boy, we've worked on a few, haven't we? One was a laundromat. Do you remember that? If you're a new listener to our program, the idea basically is we all make a ton of money through a quick get-rich-quick scheme, and then we can all retire. And gee, we've come up with some good ideas. As I said, none of them have come to any kind of fruition. But, you know, do you remember the idea we had where we were all going to start laundromats? Jeez, that was a terrific idea. That was one of them. What was the other one that we had? Oh, that was, we're going to start having vending machines as well. Do you remember that? So nothing quite stuck yet, but as soon as something does, don't you worry about that. You will be joining me on the ground level when it comes to how we're going to make a little bit of money. Which is, because I told you my mate runs Boost Juice, didn't I? And I told you, he came up with the idea. His name's Jeff. He's my former boss. And, of course, Janine Alice, who is his wife, who is, you know, the woman from Shark Tank. And I went to their wedding. And believe it or not, I bought them for their wedding present a bloody juicer. It's true. Boost Juice. I bought them a juicer for their wedding present. You think that they'd give me some money? Nah. But they said, oh, do you want to all invest in this, you know, get off the, you know, this sort of get in at the ground floor scheme? And I think it was about $1,000. I said, nah. $1,000? So who's an idiot now? Absolutely. What else have I got here too? Oh, by the way, this one that came in for Will. I never had much time for the song Goldfill from Jon Stewart, but on the topic of the Fleetwood Mac connections, maybe you could revisit Bob Welch's song, either Sentimental Lady or Ebony Eyes, because he never gets the contribution for his Fleetwood Mac songs or, you know, everything else that he's done. You know, it's funny, Will, that you mentioned that, because I was only thinking about Ebony Eyes from Bob Welch yesterday, because it's the anniversary of him having this song. And it's a terrific song, too. We should play this at some stage.

0: terrific song. I'll be holding you close tonight. This morning's song I'll be playing for the music anniversary of a song is actually quite a well-known song, and so probably something I wouldn't ordinarily play, but it has an anniversary and it also has a good backstory, and so I'll play that for you. But I think you'll like it anyway. Let's get to our part two of Conspiracy Theory Thursday. This also ties into this news story where one of Australia's fastest growing electric vehicle brands has been hit with a major warning by the US government over alleged ties to the Chinese military. This news is that the Chinese EV giant BYD was named alongside 188 other firms by the US Department of Defense. Companies on the list are not automatically sanctioned, rather the designation is intended to alert American organizations to the risks of doing business with those firms. However, the move does not carry teeth for the country's defense sector, as US law prohibits entering direct contracts with the company on the list starting later this month. So the whole concept of this, and I read an article by Dennis Desmond, lecturer in cyber intelligence and also cyber crime investigations at the University of the Sunshine Coast. Are our cars spying on us, and to what extent? And I thought, well, if there was a Conspiracy Theory Thursday topic, that would be it. So I thought I'd get Dennis on the show to ask whether or not it's true that our cars are, in fact, spying on us.
1: Yes, they are. There's enough data to show that marketing companies, manufacturers, and possibly even intelligence services are actually collecting our information.
0: What do they want to do with it? To what end?
1: Well, it depends. You know, the manufacturers are collecting what are called telematics, and this is data that your vehicle generates: the steering wheel, the seats, the engine, tire pressure, the ride, generally how the car performs. And there's a real interest by the manufacturers to collect that information in order to improve the driver's experience. But there's also additional data that's being collected. So, for instance, a lot of the more modern cars, new cars that are coming out, have on-premises or in-vehicle cameras, as well as audio collection capabilities. Now, the audio side generally is to facilitate communications through your cell phone or with Siri or ChatGPT to allow that interface for you to communicate with the intelligent agents. The cameras, however, are designed from everything from to see facial responses, whether or not you're sleepy, you're inattentive, you're not paying attention, you're looking at your cell phone, or perhaps you're just not completely competent to drive. Perhaps you've had too much to drink, or you're under the influence of a narcotic. That kind of information is also collected, again, transmitted to the manufacturer, but is also available to third parties, affiliates, partners, data aggregators, and that information also is collected. It wouldn't be a problem if it were locally stored on the vehicle. The problem that we run into is this data is also often transmitted through the telematics module, through a SIM card, just like our cell phones. That data is actually transmitted through the cellular network back to the manufacturer, where it is again shared with other parties.
0: Is this only picking up audio if you plugged your mobile phone in, or is it picking up through some other form in the car, some microphone or something?
1: It's both. The microphone is built into the vehicle and it's designed to be a cell phone interface, but can also collect data or voice information from the driver.
0: Whereabouts in the car are the cameras?
1: The cameras typically will sit off to the right, usually of the driver. They'll be mounted on the dashboard or on the support structure on the right-hand side of the vehicle, so they get a good view of the driver's face.
0: I can see people's concerns with this, that they don't want to be recorded and they don't want to be filmed. But the main issue is, where does this surveillance go and how can it be used against you?
1: So that's a really good question. And I actually get asked that quite a bit. You know, I don't do anything. Why would anybody be interested in my information? You know, I'm not a member of parliament. I'm not a government employee. And the reason is because there are several reasons why drivers and passengers should be concerned, because we're not just talking about collecting driver data. It's entire vehicle, which means the passengers as well. And that information can be used for marketing purposes. It can be used for advertising, which is pretty innocuous. But data aggregators and data brokers typically will aggregate large amounts of data. There's a process called identity resolution where they take disparate pieces of identity data from your vehicle, from your credit cards, from your banking history, online activities, purchase history from your loyalty cards that you use, shopping habits. All of that information is normalized, aggregated, and then basically packaged for resale. It's typically sold to marketers and advertisers, but also people like Gartner Group who do studies. Some of the big data aggregators you've probably heard of, InfoTrack, LexisNexis, Thomson Reuters. There's a lot of aggregators out there who collect this data, repackage it, and sell it. So for me as a driver, you know, one of my big concerns is, why am I paying $50,000 or $100,000 for a vehicle, and then somebody else is profiting off of my data that they then are packaging and reselling?
0: Well, for me, that would be the least of my concerns. Let's talk about, how is it able to recognize? I can figure it probably recognizes you because, you know, you've got your information there somehow relating to the car, but how does it recognize who the passengers are? Is that through facial recognition and things like that?
1: It depends. If, like, for multiple vehicles, they have multiple Bluetooth connections, so you can actually have multiple devices which are scanning, looking for device connections. So that's one way. Another way is looking at your contact list. Typically, it's shared with the vehicle. And again, just from inference, they can infer this individual with whom we have close continuing contact, social contact, who that individual is. They are also, from the audio perspective, also looking for audio cues. AI has gotten really good at what's called data extraction, looking specifically for data tidbits that it can then analyze and aggregate and then infer who's in the vehicle, who's driving, who's the passenger, and what the relationship is with the driver. That's getting easier and easier now with artificial intelligence analysis.
0: I'm getting the impression there's no black and white on whether or not this is illegal. I imagine there's a lot of murky areas here.
1: Yeah, you know, the privacy regulations and laws just don't keep up with technology. And that's been true for years. There is no specific law against the collection of this kind of data or its transmission or collection and aggregation. We do talk about sensitive data. We do talk in Australia about privacy data. And we've had this come up with facial detection and facial recognition at the big box stores as to whether or not that constitutes sensitive data or not, whether or not shopping habits and behaviors constitute sensitive or private information. Generally, it's been found that that does not constitute sensitive information. Well, we're in a relatively new area here where the kinds of data, when aggregated, can really respond or can result in the creation of sensitive information. I mean, if you're talking with your doctor over your cell phone in a vehicle and it's being recorded and you're talking about sensitive health issues, obviously that's sensitive data that needs to be protected and excluded from any type of collection. There is no mechanism to do that currently.
0: What about with the 7 models of Chinese electric vehicles that we know were added to the list of taxpayer-funded cars available to federal politicians? So now we're talking about federal secrets and things like that. Are the government aware of this? And shouldn't this surveillance be more policed or even illegal?
1: So if I put my counterintelligence hat on, this is precisely the information that I would be looking to collect to target someone, whether it's targeting an individual, targeting a party, or targeting a government. It has national security implications. And one of the challenges, and I think one of the concerns, is because in China, the government generally controls how businesses operate out of China, that they likely have access to how that organization does business in foreign countries, which includes data collection, extraction, analysis, and exploitation. So in this case, I think the government is starting to worry. I think they are concerned. I also say, you know, humans being humans and having worked in the intelligence field for a few decades, you know, people have sensitive and classified conversations inside their vehicles. It is not uncommon. They also may have those at home if their spouse works, you know, in a similar field. Because of the number of sensors, because of how that data is collected and its potential offshore storage and retention, that has to become a greater national security concern.
0: Dennis Desmond is our second guest this morning because for Conspiracy Theory Thursday, are our cars spying on us? And Dave just said, I'm sure car insurance companies would love that information on what the driver's doing behind the wheel. Maybe they buy the recordings. Well, let's talk more with Dennis about that, the cybersecurity expert from the University of the Sunshine Coast, on this Conspiracy Theory Thursday, and your car could in fact be spying on you as you're driving along right now. More coming up, 3:21.
2: 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It's the 4RO Perry's IGA Secret Sound. 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Yes, the 4RO Perry's IGA Secret Sound. 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Thanks to Perry's IGA, Wandle, Dean Street and Yeppoon. 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
0: 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Hello, Kelly, how are you at Muscat? Says Phil, at Mascot, rather. Says Phil, hurry up and have your holiday with your lovely Sam and then come back to your radio family. Well, you know, I will. I'll miss you. And I'm going to go on holiday because certainly when we get back, we are going to hit the ground running with 5 shows a week for a couple of weeks. The show's going to go absolutely national as well. So it's really kind of getting some sleep in beforehand. But no, I mean it genuinely. I know it sounds cheesy as all hell. Listen to this bloke saying he's going to miss his listeners. But I mean it genuinely. And because, you know, as I said, I speak to you more than I speak to any of my friends. So, you know, I'm going to be lying in bed at this time of the morning going, gee, I wonder what Chris is up to. Wonder what Nicholas is doing. I'll probably feel a bit jealous that Nicholas is going to get all friendly with Mike Jeffries. And then I might ring up like Prue McSween and go, and I'll be wondering what Prue McSween, my radio girlfriend's doing. Crikey, that's it. I'm not going on holidays. You know, me and Aussie Frank are going to stay here and we're going to, even Aussie Frank's going on holiday. So, you know, I mean, that doesn't surprise us. He is the laziest producer in the history of radio. But anyway, all right, let's get back to part two of our Conspiracy Theory Thursday 2. And this is Dennis Desmond, lecturer and counterintelligence and cyber crime investigator from the University of the Sunshine Coast. Are our cars spying on us? Well, we already found out. The answer is, in fact, yes. So if you're driving along at the moment, wave to the camera. But I wanted to know, okay, and that if that's the case, what can we do about this when we buy a car?
1: Sure. I mean, one of the easiest ones is have the vehicle salesman explain to you exactly what data is collected. Have them explain to you how that data is collected, who has access to it, where it's stored, how long that data is retained, what purposes it serves, and they need to go through each and every point to explain to the buyer how their data might be used or collected while they're using their vehicle. So that's a huge one right there. You do have the option with many vehicles, either through the downloadable application or the infotainment center, to opt out of the data collection process. In some vehicles, you may choose not to have the SIM card turned on and not to have any data transmitted, in which case data will be locally stored if it's collected at all. Those are some options. Kind of following on to that, if you sell the vehicle, if you lease it out, if you rent it, if you allow someone to borrow it, consider doing a full reset. And the reason is, as we know with rental cars, when you pair your cell phone with a rental car and it takes all of your contacts, it also retains all of your map data, your navigation data. All of that is of concern from a privacy perspective. Well, it's the same if you own the vehicle. All of that data is retained in the vehicle locally and should be cleared when you sell it or allow it to be used by another person, because that data is accessible to whomever the driver is. If you don't know specifically, if you can't find the privacy report, if you can't find the information about your vehicle through their privacy disclosure, you do have the option of going to a website called Vehicle Privacy Report. Just enter your vehicle identification number, your VIN, which will give the make and model and then tell you specifically what kinds of data is actually collected for that specific make and model of vehicle.
0: My conclusions about this are I was right to be paranoid, and secondly, I'm never going to leave the house again.
1: No. You can't be that way. I mean, look, it's almost impossible to go off grid anymore, and especially when we're talking about data. One of the challenges, you know, if we opt out of these services, we're told we can't necessarily receive certain products and services if we choose to opt out. It's a quid pro quo. And the manufacturers and sellers and various providers know that. And so figure that people will just automatically opt in exchange for services and products.
0: I asked a rhetorical question of myself on the radio recently, and that was how much of my private information am I prepared to give away? And I thought, and I said on the radio, probably I'll be fine. I go into a shopping center, you know, and I'm being scanned. I've got nothing to hide. But the more I find out about this, the more I realize how much this is infringing and impinging on my civil liberties.
1: Generally, if it's a straightforward use, you know, we're all fine with that. The challenges that we faced historically is the misuse of our data. I mean, imagine if you're having a sensitive healthcare conversation in your vehicle and all of a sudden your health insurance rates go up because of that conversation. Mm. Is it possible, yeah, it's been done. If you've got cameras around your house, those can be used to basically refuse to honor a claim of insurance. If the insurance company requests that information and observes, you know, behavior that led to an accident or improper storage of a vehicle, or your windows are unlocked, or a neighbor comes by and steals something from your open unlocked door, you know, all of that can be used against you. Mm-hmm. And I think that's where the real concern is, that this information, yeah, I've got nothing to hide, but somebody can misuse that data and use it against me. And that's what concerns me.
0: So from now on, I'm no longer going to leave the house, but I'm also going to have a lawyer. Dennis, thank you so much, mate. Really appreciate it.
1: You're absolutely welcome.
0: There you go. Part two of our Conspiracy Theory Thursday there. Is your car spying on you? And now we know that it is. So make sure you smile at it and, you know, don't pick your nose, whatever you do. Dennis there, the cyber intelligence and cybercrime investigator from the University of the Sunshine Coast. It's 3:30. After this, let's get some music news.

0: There's nothing quite like stepping into Gus's Coffee. 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
6: 27 minutes to four. Today is June the 11th. Let's have a look at some music news that has happened on previous June 11s throughout history. Like in 2025, Brian Wilson, the creative genius of the Beach Boys, died at the age of 82. He had a whole bunch of big hit singles, Fun, Fun, Fun, Surfing USA. And then, of course, the masterpieces like Good Vibrations and God Only Knows. And I was speaking to Al Jardine from the Beach Boys to find out whether or not he was quite difficult to work with, because that was the reputation that I'd heard.
7: It was so easy with him. He was a musical prodigy, a genius. I might have recommended things, but it didn't really matter. On Surfing USA, I gave him a tip, but he used it on that one, I have to admit, on a certain chord structure, you know. But he was so far beyond ahead of the rest of us that we could just sit there and enjoy it.
8: What was it that really surprised you about him in the studio? Because oftentimes when you're working with geniuses, as you know, they have a certain way of wanting to find something in the song that will perhaps take forever and could be frustrating to the musician. Was it like that with him, or did you just go along with the journey?
7: We just went along with the journey. You know, he already had it all figured out in his head. If he didn't hear what he heard in his head, we had to do it again and again and again with respect to Good Vibrations. And wouldn't it be nice from that era?
6: There you go. Al Jardine talking about Brian Wilson, who passed away on this day, June 11, 2025. 2019, on June 11, the 11-judge panel from the Ninth Circuit of the U.S. Court of Appeals decided that Led Zeppelin plagiarizing Stairway to Heaven from the opening riff of Spirit's 1968 track Taurus. They ruled that Led Zeppelin were not guilty of any copyright infringement. So it went back to court in 2019. Have you ever heard that comparison, incidentally? I should have a look at that and play that to you. Maybe I'll just do that in just a sec. On this day in 1992, U2 invited ABBA's Bjorn and Benny to go live on stage to do their rendition of ABBA's song Dancing Queen. That was 1976. And also on this day in 1965, the Rolling Stones released one of their all-time popular rock tunes, I Can't Get No Satisfaction. Apparently, the story was that Keith Richards had fallen asleep and then written the riff of the song and woken up and realised that he'd taped it. And I don't know how true that is, because as we know with Keith Richards, he does have a propensity to perhaps stretch the truth. Like when somebody said to him once, "Is it true that you actually snorted some member of your family's ashes?"
9: Ingested my ancestor, yes. Mainly because I'd had his box of ashes around for about 5-6 years, and it was sitting on the shelf, you know, in his little black box with a number on it. You know, I mean, I couldn't toss him to the wind.
6: Keith Richards. And also, by the way, in 1968, another Rolling Stone anniversary from June 11 on this day, they were working on Sympathy for the Devil in the studio when a fire broke out. A lot of people are saying to this day, well, it was obviously Beelzebub himself making himself known during the recording of Sympathy for the Devil. And here's one more for you. It's the anniversary of this song from Darryl Braithwaite, which isn't actually his song. It charted on this day, on a June 11, but it wasn't his song. It was actually Ricky Lee Jones that wrote The Horses. But a lot of people, you know, attribute this song to Darryl Braithwaite. But also they attribute the song to The Horses in the TV commercial, running along the beach and singing Darryl Braithwaite's Horses. And I had a chat to him about this song.
10: The Horses is quite extraordinary. Every time I do it, it's so enjoyable to perform and also to see the people, you know, the majority of them, see them, how they react.
6: For the younger millennials, you shall be known as that bloke from that Horses ad.
10: Oh, yeah. Well, I don't know what to do about that.
6: That's out there now.
10: It is weird, though, in some aspects to have, I guess, be known just for one song. I do actually mention that when we play to young people and they laugh, so at least they get the joke.
6: That's the good thing about it. It is tongue-in-cheek, and it's completely tongue-in-cheek, but it also introduces you to a new audience. But when somebody pitched the idea to you, well, your song's going to be sung by singing horses, did you go, that's interesting?
10: Yeah. Yes, I did. Yes. I saw something the other day. Social media about somebody putting up there that if you played the horses at 11:58, just before midnight on New Year's Eve,
6: all right,
10: you would time it correctly so that on the stroke of midnight that you'd hit the chorus of the horses and that could be your thing to take you into the new year. And I thought, my God.
6: You've got your own Wizard of Oz moment going on here, actually.
10: Yeah, yeah, unbeknownst to me. I'll have to ask my son about it.
6: So, as you know, I like to play songs that I think you'd enjoy. And I thought, gee, you wouldn't mind hearing this. You've heard it a few times. But considering as it is the anniversary of the song charting, June 11, 1991, let's hear Darryl Braithwaite with his version of The Horses.

0: It's a terrific song, isn't it? I don't think I've actually ever heard the Ricky Lee Jones original version of this song. But Dara was saying that Ricky Lee Jones came out to do a concert in Australia. Everybody was singing along. And she said, well, this is really unusual because this wasn't a really big hit single. I'm really surprised. And everyone's gone, well, no, no, here's the story behind it. In fact, a lot of people still believe that this song was a Dara Braithwaite song. And so it's the anniversary of this in today's music news. This song released and charted on this day, June 11, 1991. Susan says, by the way, Phil, I just read Mick Jagger stunned people at a local pub in Oxfordshire by getting up to sing a song. Would you actually believe it was the real Mick Jagger, though, in a case like that? Or would you think it's a Mick Jagger impersonator? 18 to 4, we've got to catch up with Dr. Carl Krasiniski in a moment for Ask Dr. Carl. And what I consider to be a really genius question from one of our listeners.
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2: Still got a bit of a runny nose. 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
0: 14 to 4. Dave says, don't worry, Phil, I got the 2005 model Holden Commodore. I've looked after it. I've maintained it after listening to your chat with Dennis. People can keep their modern tech riddled fancy cars. Well, that's it. You got yourself an old car with the points and plugs. You won't have to worry about cybersecurity and being spied on by your car, will you? Hey, Mal at Engadine says, that song has to be one of the ones I hate the most. But anyway, have a good holiday, Phil. I wouldn't normally have played that, Mal, but it did have an anniversary and I thought, well, a lot of people really like the Horses, so we're kind of split 50-50, you and I, on that as well. Will says, talking about Led Zeppelin and Spirit, If you get the chance, check out Spirit's version of Dylan's Like a Rolling Stone from their Spirit of 76 album, a psychedelic song. It's a real banger as well. Do you want to hear that comparison, incidentally? So before I get to Dr. Carl, this is the comparison of Led Zeppelin, who went to court because of the apparent ripping off of the Taurus song. Here's Led Zeppelin, and you know it, the intro to Stairway to Heaven. Of times this went to court. I think it ruled in Led Zeppelin's favour initially, but then they lost on appeal. So that's that. And then if you go to the Taurus song that came out earlier, and this is where they say, hang on, they got ripped off. You can hear it just about here. That's very close, isn't it? If I was a judge, I'd probably have to err on the side of Spirit, to be honest with you as well. All right, let's get to your questions for Dr. Carl Krusiniski in the segment Ask Dr. Carl. How are you this morning?
14: Fishy Green, and how about you, Dr. Phil?
15: I'm very well, but I can't wait to hear the answer to this question from Darren, because I lay in bed thinking about this after he emailed it to me. If the Earth is round and Australia is underneath, that would mean that we are literally upside down. So why doesn't the blood rush to our heads?
14: And why don't we fall off the ground and then just start heading for the stars?
15: No, because that's gravity. Bert Newton invented that, so I understand that part of it.
14: If gravity holds our bodies to the ground, surely blood is part of our bodies and it'll pull the blood to the ground as well.
15: Yeah, but even under the conditions of gravity now, if we were to do a handstand, then blood would rush to our heads because we would be upside down.
14: Yeah, so the first thing to realise is that there's no up in space. There's no up, there's no down. The North Pole is not top, the South Pole is not top. They're just where they are, and they're not up or down. So let's just pull back a little bit, and here we're going into deep physics. You ready for it?
15: Yeah, because I thought that the sky was above us, so I'm really ready to go now.
14: If your feet are on the ground and you look up, you see the sky, then the sky is above you relative to you. Your sky is above you, but your sky is below somebody else's feet on the other side of the earth.
15: So they're standing on their head.
14: No, they're standing on their feet as well. So there's four forces, according to the physicists, at the moment that we know of, that run the entire universe. Everything that we know of at the moment can be explained by these four forces. There are a few glitches in our knowledge, and there may be more forces coming. We don't know, but at the moment, this is the situation. Firstly, there's two nuclear forces. Did you do atoms at school way back in the past?
15: Oh, probably, but I think I was too busy, you know, looking at all the girls in the class.
14: Right, so you know how the middle of the atom is full of positive charges, protons?
15: Yes, I know that.
14: Yeah, so one of the four forces, called the strong force, holds those positive charges together. They want to repel. And how come they don't successfully repel? Why come they're all stuck together? The strong force.
15: Right.
14: Okay, we can now forget it. The second force is the weak nuclear force. We've just done the strong nuclear force. And the weak nuclear force is responsible for a whole lot of things, including radioactive decay, how uranium eventually turns into lead. And we can kind of forget about that. Then the third force is the electromagnetic force. Light, radio, TV. And the reason that you don't fall through the floor is that the negative electrons on the atoms in your skin repel the negative electrons in the wood of your floor.
15: Right.
14: And that's why you don't fall through the floor. You are mostly empty space. Overwhelmingly, you're empty space, but it's the electrical charges of the electromagnetic force in your skin, repelling what's on the floor, which is why you don't fall through the floor. So now that's simple but complex, so I'll explain it. You ready for the explanation?
15: Yep, ready.
14: You know a standard backyard trampoline, a black rubber sheet a couple of meters across?
15: Yep.
14: And so normally it's dead flat. And if you come to such, we'll call that space, right? And if you come to that and you put a little golf ball on it and you flick it with your finger, whichever way you flick it, it'll go. It'll go in a straight line,
15: right?
14: Because it's traveling on a flat trampoline. And that's just like empty space. You've got an asteroid or a comet or a spacecraft traveling through empty space far from any lumpy mass. It'll just go in a straight line. But then we're going to change things. We're going to chuck a black, heavy bowling ball right in the middle of the trampoline. And suddenly we've got a dent. You have a mental image of that sort of symmetrical dent in the middle of the ball there, in the middle of the trampoline?
15: Yep.
14: Okay. Now, we'll pretend that's the sun.
15: Right.
14: And the sun has curved the space around it. And now you get your little golf ball, or we can think of it as a comet, and you flick it with your finger, and where it goes depends on how hard you flick it, but the direction. But no matter where you flick it, it will curve slightly.
15: Okay, I've got another question.
14: Yeah?
15: If you've got a compass, right, and there's no true...
14: Oh, a magnetic compass then. Yeah, okay.
15: Right,
14: yeah.
15: So there's no true sort of up nor down, then wouldn't north not be up anymore?
14: Ah, now... You do know that the magnetic poles are in a different place from the spinning poles?
15: No.
14: Ah, so the North Pole and the South Pole, they don't actually run dead true. And so we've been able to track the Earth's magnetic field switching on and off and going from north to south and south and north and doing a reversal. And the weird thing about it is that while the average is around a couple of 100,000 years, it doesn't follow a smooth distribution, like a distribution of, you know, the heights of people or the thickness of tree trunks in a forest, but rather it's just sort of random. We don't understand.
15: Isn't that amazing?
14: But getting back to the gravity thing, there is no up in space, and we are sort of stuck to the ground, and that almost ties in a little bit with a bit of gravity and Moses doing his miracle in the movie The Ten Commandments.
15: Charlton Heston.
14: Yeah, Charlton Heston goes to the Pharaoh and says, let my people go. And they have a few backwards and forwards. And then Charlton Heston has this big walking stick and he throws it onto the ground and it immediately turns into a snake.
15: Yeah.
14: And then the way that they did that was an old magician's trick. You see, the snakes can live either going up and down trees, in which case their heart is really close to their head.
15: Right.
14: Because they have to be able to pump, when they're vertical, they've got to be able to pump blood up top. Imagine you've got one of those balloon, the long skinny tube balloons.
15: Yep.
14: And you fill it full of water, then it just sort of sags, all the water goes to the bottom. So if you've got a snake with a heart in the middle of its body, then it's just got to pump the blood all the way to the head and it can't do that, so it faints. So snakes that live in trees have hearts near their heads. Snakes that live in the ocean have a heart in the middle of their body. And snakes that go on the land have it halfway between. And so what Charlton Heston did was, or what Moses did,
15: except
14: for the fact that Charlton Heston, what Charlton Heston did was get a snake that lived on land and then hold it vertical.
15: Oh.
14: It went unconscious. Then he wraps it with some clay and leaves it not too wet and leaves it out in the sun to dry, and then he's got himself a walking stick with an unconscious snake in it. He then goes up to Pharaoh and says, let my people go. And Pharaoh says, rack off hairy legs, and then he throws the walking stick onto the ground, which is made of clay. It breaks open. The snake is now horizontal and it wriggles away.
15: Bloody David Copperfield business.
14: I know. And that all happened because of gravity and people think that there's an up in space. There is no up in space.
15: All right.
14: I would like there to be up. Space is very democratic. There is no up.
15: In that case, it makes absolute perfect sense to both me and now you that the Earth is in fact flat.
14: I've been paid off by Big Globe and NASA.
15: Oh, we know.
14: I'm glad you're not recording this to say that the Earth is round. Mm. So we'll just stick with the. We'll just wipe that last bit of the conversation.
15: Yeah, no one heard that.
14: Yeah, no one heard that.
15: Don't forget.
14: And I'll say, oh no, Dr. Phil. Of course, we both know that the Earth is round. If you can just edit that. That last bit.
15: Do you remember the code words, right? Gray squirrel. When we say that, it's a secret NASA business.
14: Gotcha.
15: Thank you, Dr. Carl.
14: Thank you, Dr. Phil.
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4: 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That's coming up after the news, and we'll get the headlines on the way too.
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11: Good morning, I'm Gabrielle Hodson. A so-called orange flood of cash has rolled into One Nation, with its Fire the Liar fundraising campaign reaching its goal of $1 million in less than 24 hours. It's expected to reach its new goal of $1.7 million sometime this morning. Meanwhile, The Guardian's obtained 6 years of party financial records, with accounting experts at the University of Melbourne describing it as extremely sloppy and questioning One Nation's fitness to govern. A gunman in a balaclava has targeted a man and his teenage daughter during a school pickup in Sydney's west. As Nine's Alex Heinke reports, the Fairfield pair were fortunate the weapon malfunctioned.
12: If this is indeed a failed underworld hit, then authorities close to the investigation have told me that the criminals are now breaking their own rules. In the past, children were off limits, but this time one, if not more, could have been in the firing line. Detectives are still investigating why the father was targeted, but it's understood he may be related to gangland figures, but has no criminal links himself. It seems no one, not even children, can escape this ongoing war.
11: Main Roads WA says 1,200 kilometres of copper cable has been stolen from its operations since 2018. Director James Pinnington says it's become so widespread that large parts of main highways are being left unlit.
13: We're seeing people come up with new ways of trying to steal copper all the time, and most of our copper is installed in underground conduits, and people are accessing those pits and conduits. They're digging up cable from underground, and the people cutting live cables that are exposed and making it really dangerous for themselves. And

0: road users.
1: Rioting in Northern Ireland has now destroyed the homes of almost 30 people, including a two-month-old baby. The anti-immigration unrest has also blocked freeways and shut down public transport. It comes as a Sudanese asylum seeker fronts court, accused of an attempted beheading. The 30-year-old has refused representation and been remanded in custody. The Gabba will host a spectacular one-off concert, Georgia Condex in Brisbane.
2: Headlined by opera singer Jose Carreras to celebrate his 80th birthday, a lineup of stars including Robbie Williams, The Corrs, Ronan Keating and Natalie Imbruglia will join the live concert. The exclusive Brisbane event will be held on December 5 and will help announce Brisbane to the world as an Olympic city. It is expected to inject millions of dollars into the local economy, bringing people from across the country and the world. Georgia Condek, Brisbane.
1: Finance and the Aussie dollar's buying 70.1 US cents. The Dow Jones is down 607 points and the Nasdaq's down 204.
3: Clark Rubber. All things pool, foam, rubber and commercial cleaning. 994RO. 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
1: History has been made in the pool at the Australian swimming trials. Queenslander Sam Short has broken his own Commonwealth swimming record, touching the wall at 7 minutes 36.73 seconds in the 800 metres freestyle.
4: It's so good. You know, at the end of the day, racing's a fun bit. You know, I work my bum off every day in training and I literally am itching to get up on the blocks and surely challenge myself. You know, I really wanted to be fearless.
1: The 22-year-old has moved from fifth fastest of all time in his event to third. Ben Stokes has been left out of the English cricket squad ahead of their second test against New Zealand. Joe Root has been made interim captain for next week's clash. And the Aussies have beaten the West Indies by 6 wickets in their Women's T20 World Cup match in Cardiff. And Collingwood key forward Billy Frampton is free to play for the Magpies' next game after the bye. That's the latest in news and sport.
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0: Partly cloudy today, slight chance of a shower this evening. Light winds becoming easterly, 15 to 20 k's in the middle of the day, then becoming light in the late afternoon. On the Capricorn coast, easterlies 15 to 20 knots, seas around a metre, increasing to 1 to 1.5 metres offshore. UV index today 5, which is moderate, as we head for a top of 27 degrees today for Rockhampton, 25 for Yeppoon, Gladstone also around Thursday 25 morning. Degrees, and Villawilla expecting a top of 27. 17 degrees currently in Rockhampton, it's 18 in Gladstone and Yeppoon, and 11 degrees right now in Villawilla.
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11: Yep. 4-day working week for New South Wales. How are you getting a taste of that? Should it be a 3-day working week? Yes, I absolutely agree with you. Of course, a 5-day for our listeners in Queensland as well. But I think it's still a holiday yet to come. 131 873 0460 873 873 on the text. Melinda said, I heard you talking to John Stanky Stanley earlier, talking about the question on the Southern Hemisphere, which was our topic with Dr. Carl. She says, I think gravity is centred in the Earth's centre itself. Melinda also said, I didn't really understand what Dr. Carl was saying. Neither did I. You're too clever for me, Melinda. But she did say, what a knowledgeable and pleasant man with a good sense of humour. Same could also be said of our good friend Luke Boner in the Boner Underground Bunker for the Boner Report. That's coming up in just a moment. Peter has us a question for our next edition of Ask Dr. Carl. Why does lightning occur? That is a very fine question. We just take it for granted, don't we? We just go, well, there it is. It's a bit like electricity. You turn on the light. Same thing with the storm. Electricity happens with the lightning and you just go with it. But we don't ask why. That's why Dr. Carl is here with us. And we'll have him back again for you next week. Okay, it is 8 minutes past four. Before we get to Luke Boner, let's have a look at the front page of the papers. And as we do usually every morning, we'll start with the Australian. Angus Taylor's close confidant and numbers man, Tony Passon, has urged the Liberal Party to sit down with Pauline Hanson and identify the seats in which the Libs and One Nation candidates should run so they're not competing against each other. That's a good idea, actually, isn't it? Because you don't think of that until it's too late and everybody's standing out the front handing out pamphlets and you go, oh, hang on a minute. We've got a bit of a problem here. Anyway, this is in an attempt to oust Labor without cannibalising the coalition. Good thinking. Good thinking in advance there because, you know, as I said, push comes to shove, you suddenly realise you're both on the same thing. Okay, let's get to the Adelaide Advertiser. One Nation raised over $1 million in just over 24 hours in a tit-for-tat fundraising appeal that asked supporters to donate $29 in a bid to fire the liar, Anthony Albanese. Leader Pauline Hanson said she's been blown away by the outpouring of support and said it showed people want to get rid of the government. So 29 for One Nation, 27 for Labor. And as you know, I've been telling the Libs, you've got 28, you're right in the middle. And I've got the catchphrase for you, no fibs from the Libs. Has anybody rung me about it? No. It's just sitting there begging. Don't set him free is the front page of the Herald Sun. Police have implored a magistrate to deny bail to a notorious youth offender with more than 388 prior charges, 388, who's facing life in jail in the first major test of Victoria's adult time for violent crime laws. This one's over a home invasion. That's your Herald Sun front page. Sydney Morning Herald. And the story is the federal government has overhauled property taxes. And that'll enforce investors in short-term rentals to rethink their plans and could also free up homes in the nation's capital. The Prime Minister Anthony Albanese has argued that outlets such as Airbnb have become a factor in the property market. Well, anywhere where you could live at the moment is a factor in the property market if you're renting or trying to buy, to be totally honest. Front page of the Courier Mail has this. The Palaszczuk government minister Mick DeBrenny pressured Queensland's building regulator to take action against the contractors targeted by the CFMEU, a former senior executive, has advised. Let's get to the front page of The Age here. Energy-guzzling data centres will be forced to wind down power use at peak times to guard against blackouts or strain on the grid, Labor's insisted. As it says, it must not spurn the advantage of the AI boom as the nation did with its abundant gas supply. Well, I know something else, and we've mentioned these data centres because we had a lady who lived next door to one, and she said the noise was unbelievable, but it's 24/7. It's a bit like living next door to a construction zone, but it's just really noisy. So I wonder how many other people living next to these data centres that are having similar issues as well. And the noise is just driving them nuts. Financial Review has this. A leading Australian scientist and former Angel Investor of the Year says the government's changes in the R&D tax incentive and capital gains tax discount may force his operation overseas to raise capital for groundbreaking medical trials as Labor continues to face pressure from business leaders over the budget's impact on investment. And one more for you. Here's your Daily Telegraph. The front page is guns, bombs and kids. There's a shopping list for you. Organised criminals terrorising Sydney are making a mockery of Premier Chris Minns' recent crackdown on the underworld, with the latest explosion in violence, including an attempted hit on a man in the middle of a school pickup, just days after the New South Wales government claimed to have landed a major blow on gangs. In those days, there was an assassinated or attempted assassination. A bomb was placed outside a property at South Granville, and a home was shot up. So the fury as the gang war explodes across Sydney is the headline there. All right, that's it. Your headlines at 14 minutes past four. That's what you can expect when you go to the newsagent today with the newspapers. What can we expect from 6 feet underground with the bunker boner? The boner bunker or the bunker boner? Take your pick. We'll find out with Luke after this.
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11: 17 minutes past 4, 131-873 is the phone number. 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
10: Now on Wake Up Australia, it's time for the Boner Report.
11: Here he's down there in his bunker. How far down have you actually dug your bunker there, Luke Boner? Good morning.
20: I've gone all the way to 2.5 feet today. I've been doing this in the meantime. I've had a shovel and a pick out, and we're just... In fact, you know, you are an ideas man. Mm. You are an... We should call this segment Bunker Boner Banter.
11: Yeah, but I have enough trouble trying to get Luke Boner and the Boner thing in banter, as it is.
20: Banter with Boner and from the bunker.
11: What's wrong with the Boner Report?
20: Nothing.
11: Okay.
20: Because your esteemed... content director came up with that idea. So
11: well, in that case, it's the best idea I've ever heard.
20: Ever in the history of wireless. Hey, good to be back, brother. Are you good?
11: Yeah, I missed you last week. You were off doing other duties.
20: I was on other duties, but I'm back here now with you. And have I got a ripper for us to talk about today?
11: Please.
20: Okay. Since the Bondi December 14 massacre, we have never had more interest and concentration on Australia's immigration and who we invite to this country, from where and why.
11: Mm.
20: So on the Bonafide podcast, I've recently had a chat with the very colourful Bob Catter.
11: All right.
20: Now, I love talking to Bob Catter because he has no filter and he just tells you what's on his mind and it's refreshing. There's no political BS surrounding Bob Catter. He just tells you what's on his mind. And it's always an interesting chat. Whether you agree or disagree, it's an interesting chat. So we were talking about things and we got round to immigration and then we got around to Australia's fertility rate, which is at an all-time low. Australia's fertility rate has plummeted to a historic low of around 1.42 births per woman, which is well below the 2.1 you need to replace the population. In other words, you keep the population coming to match those who are passing on. And we're below that. Now, in order to have a tax base to pay for infrastructure in 16, 18 years, you need to have people being born. And if Australian couples or Australian women are choosing not to have children, there's only one other way to do that, and that's bring people in from overseas. So Bob said, I have an idea. I have an idea to encourage Australian women to have babies.
11: Mm.
20: And I said, oh, is it anything like the 2004 baby bonus introduced by Peter Costello? And if you remember, that started off at a $3,000 lump sum payment to anyone who had a baby. It then rose to $5,000. And the critics of that have claimed, and there are plenty of people who have claimed this, that you had a lot of Australians having babies just for the money.
11: Right.
20: I have spoken to, for example, retired senior detective from Queensland, Mark Ainsworth. Now, Mark is probably best known for being responsible for the prosecution of Gerard Baden-Clay.
11: Mm.
20: But he's responsible for a lot more than that. He's been very involved in juvenile crime, and he believes the baby bonus contributed to juvenile crime immensely because people had babies just for the money. Now, that's just his opinion.
11: Right.
20: That's just his opinion, but it's worth taking on board because I said to Bob, would you bring back a baby bonus, a cash payment to give to women who have babies as an incentive to breed?
11: Right.
20: Have a listen to this. This is what Bob Catter said to me in the Bonafide podcast. Have a listen.
21: Where's son? $65,000 when you have a baby, and for every baby you have. I don't believe that we can police that properly, and we'd waste a lot of money in trying to police it properly. Just give them the $65,000.
22: Give them every woman having a baby. Would it be means tested, Bob?
21: No.
22: Just
2: just every woman who has a baby gets 65 grand.
21: Well, I mean, the alternative to that is to keep going the way we're going. Now, they'll find rationalizing, oh, not having a baby because of the money. You know, we've just reached a stage where we want to have a baby. It's like bloody hell. But that 65,000 is a very real incentive. And it defrays the cost. They're worried about having a baby because they can't even afford to pay the rent on the house they're
2: That's
21: in.
2: That's right.
11: There you go, Bobcat. Incidentally, I spoke to somebody the other day who said that the world's population was falling. And I said, surely that's actually not a bad thing. And he said, no, the implications are really, really bad because it will affect economy. It affects all kinds of things. So we really do need to keep the population up.
4: Well, that's what I just said at the beginning. To create it, you're going to keep a tax base going to pay for infrastructure. And if you don't have people who are working and paying tax, the whole thing falls over. But let's just go back to Bob Catter.
11: Mm.
4: He's saying every Australian woman that has a baby should get $65,000 cash payment, not means tested. You heard it.
11: Mm.
4: Not means. So last year, 292,318 women had babies in Australia. 292,318 multiplied by 65,000 is 19,670,000. Now, if let's say you doubled that number because people go, I'll have the 65K, it's going to send the country broke. Where is the money? And here's the question for our listeners. Do you think that a $65,000 cash payment, not means tested, to every woman that has a baby, would that encourage people to have babies just for the money?
11: Yes.
4: So I thought it was an extraordinary thing to say, but I had to share it with you. And I'd love to know what our listeners think. Here's the other question. Who listening to us now is a result of the baby bonus? And if you remember it, 2004, Peter Costello started at $3,000, rose to $5,000 before it was abolished. How many people do you know had babies just for the $5,000? I'll tell you something interesting. When the baby bonus got to $5,000, we did not see a huge increase in the sale of baby formula, nappies, bottles, cribs, baby cars. We saw a huge increase in the sale of flat screen TVs.
11: Yeah, I remember that. That's right.
4: I am serious.
11: Yeah, you're right.
4: So how do you encourage Australian couples, forget couples, that's old-fashioned now, can you believe that's old-fashioned? How do you encourage Australians to breed? There are a number of really important factors why Australians aren't having babies. The number one is the cost of living.
11: Yeah.
4: The cost of living, to feed a family, to have one child, raise it, from birth through to leaving home, is over $1 million. And you've got to think, where is that money? Childcare. It is impossible to raise a child on one income without financial help from the government. And if you have two incomes, one of those incomes, Phil, is spent on childcare. So do we... Here's another question. I've got lots of questions for our listeners. Should the government be in charge of childcare and have childcare centres attached to schools, primary schools, infant schools, primary schools and high schools, state-run, state-paid-for schools, where childcare is also part of that plan, so that it's capped, staffed properly, regulated, and therefore more affordable for everyday couples? Private childcare companies and businesses charge a lot of money, and they can. Should it be regulated? I know we're not communist China, but do we look at the price and the cost of childcare as well? I'd love to hear what our listeners think.
11: I think a lot, there are also social implications that people have got too when it comes to having children. The people don't like the way, I mean, this is probably only a small percentage, don't like the way the world's going. And so they're worried about having a child and bringing a child into this world because of that. But also, I think the main one is, and you absolutely hit the nail on the head there, is the cost now of bringing a child into the world when you consider that a lot of people can't afford to buy houses and things like that. So I don't know if it's a selfish agenda or whether or not it's a social agenda or whether it's a monetary agenda.
4: The cost of living and housing, and this is my opinion,
20: is the number one reason. All my kids, Phil, you know my kids, they're all around 30. And we had an engagement party for my daughter. Remember that a couple of years ago? Mm-hmm. And I asked the young one, they're all 28, 29, are you interested in having a family? Very personal question, but they've known me since they were kids. They said, nah, not until I'm at least 35, maybe 40. I have a career. I don't know where I'm going to live. I'm renting at the moment, and with the current housing crisis, my landlord could put my rent up when my lease runs out, and I don't know if I'm going to be able to afford that rent, so I'm nervous. Mm. I'm nervous. Also, all of these young ones, they do like overseas travel. They do like smashed avo on toast for brunch on Sundays. They all, at that point, were going out to bars and having $18 cocktails, so there was a lifestyle they wanted to preserve. But their answer to me overwhelmingly was, we're nervous about our financial future. We don't even know where we're going to live.
11: That's right. And you know, the other thing, though, is what's the implications of that, trying to give, you know, young people $65,000 to have a child? You should have a child because you want to have a child. The implications are quite obvious. That a lot of people will do it just for the cash, right? So in that case, like you said with the flat screen TV, in that case, you know, how wanted is the child, and how? What are the long-term implications of that?
20: That's what Mark Ainsworth. You should get. I'll give you something. You should get Mark Ainsworth on. Fascinating character, and he believes, because of his involvement in the juvenile justice system and what he's observed, he said a lot of kids were neglected because their parents only had children for the $5,000 baby bonus.
11: Mm. And so when you've got 65 grand and you just 65. Keep, every time you get another child, you get another 65.
20: $65,000. This is what Bob Catter said. You should play it again. I couldn't believe it when I was listening to him, but you know, I let him go. And I said to him, would you means test it? You heard him. He said, no.
11: Let's get to the phone.
20: Get to the phones. What do you make of it?
11: 131-873, before I get to the news, let's get to William at Eagleby. Morning, William. What do you think, mate?
1: Men are terrified of what happens after marriage breaks up. The biggest problem that men are suffering right now is the massive debauchery that happens after marriage breaks up. And they are scared to have children. They can't afford the family court, the child support, all of that that comes along. And they're looking at other men who have gone through the circumstances, and they are terrified. And I've spoken to many men, and I have four children of my own, and they are absolutely terrified what's going on, what happens after marriage breakup. And this is a really big call card.
11: Yeah. I wonder, you know, and that's also, though, along the lines of putting the horse after the cart, though, isn't it? You know, thinking of what the long-term implications are of that. And it's a shame that you'd have to think about that. You know, that's thinking down the track, too, Luke.
20: Well, I missed that caller's name. What's his name?
11: That was William.
20: William, that's a really interesting point. I know you've got a break coming up, but let me tell you a quick story. When I was on the radio a few years ago, I had a man, and I took this caller at face value, and this is what he said. He was going through a really bad acrimonious divorce. And he wasn't the perfect husband, but he was a very good father, he told me. His wife lied about him in court and coached their daughter to lie about him, accusing him of terrible, terrible things. He was able, in a financial position, to hire a very good barrister. And he tripped up his wife and his daughter's story in court many times. In fact, they narrowed it down to her outright lying. The judge saw this, and luckily the balance of justice, the scales, were even. But she was proven in court to lie. Listen to this, Phil. She was not charged with perjury.
11: Mm.
20: Why does perjury not count in court where it does in every other court?
11: I think, though.
20: Yeah. I'm just saying, it was an interesting story. She was not charged with perjury, yet proved to have lied in court.
11: We're getting a long way down the track there.
20: I'm just responding to that call.
11: No, I agree with you. And the reason I said that is, if we stay to the 65, where we've got this text from Angela who said 65,000 for having a baby. No, because my parents raised the family with nothing from the government. They paid off the house and also had the PHY, had to pay when they went to the GP, no Medicare. They weren't rich. They didn't smoke, gamble or drink. To get that, it's pretty easy these days, says Angela. Thank you for the text, Angela. But that's the point too, isn't it? You know, the incentive should be if you want to have children is because you want to have them.
20: You want to be a parent. You want to bring new life into the world. You want, maybe you want your name to carry on. I don't know. But is money the incentive? Bob Catter says, yes, he says $65,000 for every woman that has a child.
11: 131-873 is the number. The phones are open.
10: And now, on Wake Up Australia, news today.
11: And while you're dialing through, let's get to the newsroom and find out what's coming up. Firstly, in Sydney, the 2GB newsroom. Good morning, Dusty Fitzpatrick.
5: Good morning, Phil. Police are investigating after fire tore through a unit in Sydney's inner suburbs. About 20 people had to be evacuated from the complex at Newtown. The blaze is being treated as suspicious. Another man's been charged over a fatal stabbing at Wollongong last year. A 28-year-old man died in hospital. A 30-year-old man's been charged with murder. A 41-year-old man is already before the courts. And fresh analysis shows more businesses in New South Wales plan to downsize rather than expand. A Business New South Wales survey found 29% expect to reduce staff numbers in the next 3 months. Thanks, Phil. That's the latest from Sydney.
11: You're welcome, Dusty Fitzpatrick in Sydney, the 2GB newsroom. Let's go to the 4BC newsroom for the update from Chloe Affleck. Good morning, Chloe.
6: Good morning, Phil. Four men have been charged over a series of alleged slingshot assaults across Brisbane's west. The group are accused of using handmade devices to fire metal objects at members of the public over a series of days in May. A British tourist who witnessed the SeaWorld helicopter tragedy is suing the chopper company for mental trauma. The 54-year-old is seeking $850,000 in compensation for the mental trauma caused by the mid-air collision in 2023. And caught today from an accused of burning down a house in the scenic rim. Officers say the 34-year-old deliberately set fire to a mattress in Canungra yesterday before leaving the house. The home has been destroyed. Thankfully, no one else was inside at the time.
11: Thank you very much, Chloe Affleck. And we'll get to the 2GB and 4BC newsrooms for that full update in about 27 minutes' time. In the meantime, let's have a look and see what's going on the sporting arena.
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11: Bring on the World Cup. Can't wait to talk about that. In the meantime, let's talk tennis. Australian tennis star Nick Kyrgios has returned with a dominant win over being sidelined recently for knee and wrist injuries since January 6th, that was, this year. So he's come back well. Straight sets victory over the world number 36, Corentin Moutet, in the first round of the ATP Stuttgart. And Kyrgios breezed past Moutet 6-3, 6-4 in just over an hour. He wasn't the only one to have returned to the tennis world, though. Former tennis superstar Serena Williams is back, winning at the Queen's Club in London in her first WTA Tour match in almost 4 years. 4 years, a long time off, isn't it? Williams won. She played the doubles alongside Canadian Victoria Moboko in their first round match after Williams announced her return last week. And as I said, tomorrow we'll be able to talk about the football. Now, though, at 26-5, we're talking with Luke Boner in the Boner Report. Bob Catter with the idea of giving couples, so anybody really, not necessarily even couples, although it takes two to tango, I guess, $65,000 to have children. Jody says on the text, a big no to this for the baby bonus. Centrelink people had babies. People not having babies because of the Aussie dream of having your own home has gone. Aussies are sad and doing it tough. What are your thoughts? 131-873. Back with Luke Boner to take your calls after this.
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11: Luke Boner's here with us with the Boner Report, 22 minutes to 5, talking about an incentive to give couples 65 grand to have a child through Bob Catter. Although Bob Catter, I don't think, would be involved in the process. Let me read a couple of texts and emails that have come through too here, Luke. One that came in from Michelle saying, why is it disastrous for the world population to drop? The planet would be able to breathe a little. But no, it wouldn't. In fact, it goes to the contrary, believe it or not, Michelle, and it's really bad for the economy. A couple of texts as well that have come through here, and then we'll get to some calls, Luke. This one saying, I'll be interested to see who the statistics are for people who are having 2 to 3 children. You would want to have a look at the statistics on who is actually doing that and where they're coming from. And a lot of people also going along that line of the immigration as well. And a few people saying, well, hang on, you know, what kind of incentive is that to try and get people to have children by giving them money? Mary said, watch the citizenship numbers suddenly go up, or the migrants lining up for the 65K. So I think everybody's on the same page with you there.
20: Would it just encourage people to have babies for the money and not for the love of wanting to procreate and have and bring children into the world? And just quickly back before we get to calls, if the population continues to decline, you're going to get to a point where those people on age pensions drawing from the government coffers will outnumber those putting money into it.
11: Isn't that amazing? Let's get to Mark, who's on the phone as well. Morning, Mark. What did you want to say, mate?
27: Mate, I'd be interested to see how many husband and wives talk about the money and, you know, should we have another baby? And then then he says, you know, nah, look, we better not do it. And then she misses contraception, you know, taken, or how many girls at bars and that would pick up blokes and deliberately try and, you know, get pregnant because, let's face it, you know, 3 years, you'd have enough for a house deposit.
11: Well, I wonder how many people would do it just to have the money.
20: I don't know, but Mark Ainsworth said a lot. He has discovered a lot of kids brought into the world only because of the $5,000 baby bonus back in the day. I'm just repeating what I've been told. But it's a fascinating conception, isn't it, if you'll pardon the pun? Mm. And you don't need a couple. You actually don't need a couple. Plenty of people have children on their own through whatever means available. So it doesn't have to be mum and dad, because Costello said have one for ma, one for pa, and one for the country. Well, you could, from what I interpret from Bob Catter is you don't have to be married. You don't have to be in a relationship. Single people could have a baby and get a $65,000 cash payment.
11: The more I think about it, the more I think it's a bad idea. Matt says, my wife and I are unable to have children. We'd love to have them, but what about if you got the $65K, then that should be means tested.
20: Well, I wouldn't thought so. You heard me play it again. You heard me ask Bob Catter that question.
11: Here he is, Bob Catter, with the whole idea behind it, really.
3: We're saying $65,000 when you have a baby, and for every baby you have. I don't believe that we can police that properly, and we'd waste a lot of money in trying to police it properly. Just give them the $65,000.
2: Give them every woman having a baby. Would it be means tested, Bob? Just every woman who has a baby gets 65 grand.
3: Well, I mean, the alternative to that is to keep going the way we're going. Now, they'll find rationalizing, not having a baby because of the money. We've just reached the stage where we want to have a baby. It's like bloody hell. But that 65,000 is a very real incentive. And it defrays the cost. They're worried about having a baby because they can't even afford to pay the rent on the house there.
2: That's right.
11: You mentioned before, and Bob Catter has been on the show, you mentioned before that, Bob says pretty much what's on his mind. Do you think, though, that maybe this is a generational thing and that Bob doesn't realise, and I mean this in the nicest possible way, but the world has moved on and that, the old-fashioned values no longer exist in the world that he would have been brought up in. And people, in fact, the world that we live in right now is a lot more selfish and narcissistic.
20: I can't speak for Bob. I don't know. I can only react to what he told me the other day. And that's what he said. And it would be a real incentive. A little bit later on in the conversation, he talked about how they would be able to get a deposit together for a home with the help of this $65,000. But I think if you listen carefully at the beginning, he said for a baby and each one after that.
11: Here's a suggestion from Mary, and I quite like this. Maybe the government should throw in a house as well. But rather than just throwing that into it, rather than that, maybe it could be a $65,000 home incentive, home loan. So you never get to touch the 65 in cash ever, but it gets you on the next level into getting a home. What about that perspective?
20: Okay, well, I thought back in the day when I was on air during the baby bonus, I said, why don't they quarantine the money and make sure that it's only available to be spent on baby formula, baby food, baby items. It wasn't. You could spend it on widescreen TVs and anything else you wanted. But here's the thing, and this is really interesting. If you then suddenly have a whole new generation of people with an extra 65K in their back pocket, well, they're not going to be able to buy a home the way we're going. The government's promise of building 1.2 million homes over the next 5 years is not going to happen. So we're still going to have a shortage. We will have a supply shortage and, again, an over-demand, which will then push the prices up. This is what happened when they said, you only need a 5% deposit. Everyone said, this is fantastic. So you had a whole lot of new possible potential home buyers saying, we'll go along to an auction, put our paddle up in the air. But there were more of them in the driveway than there was before because they only needed 5% and there weren't any extra houses being built. So while you have a lack of supply and an over-demand, the price is still going to go up.
11: I wonder how many of our listeners would feel that it's an incentive to have children because $65,000 is in the equation. Because if you want to have children, you have children. If you want to get $65,000, you try and get it another way. I don't think that you can use children or babies as collateral in order to try and get people to, be incentivized.
20: People will. I think people will. They'll go, 65K, you beauty. But if I'm wrong, let me know.
11: But that's the wrong message and the wrong kind of message. Yeah, yeah.
20: It is the wrong. And I'd love to know who had a baby during the baby bonus. Was it for the money? Was it just for the money? Do you know of someone that had a child purely for the $5,000? Well, this is 65.
11: Well, you know what? Kathy says on the text, Catter has lost the plot. What a disastrous idea. Again, I just think, you know, with all due respect to Bob Catter, but it's a generational thing that...
4: I don't want to try and get inside Bob Catter's head.
11: No, but what do you think, though, from that perspective of possibly, maybe it is a generational thing that, you know, the family values from Catter's generation have changed. There's a massive chasm there between what, you know, family values used to be compared to what they are now. Yeah,
4: Bob Catter's old-fashioned. God, he goes back to working with Joe Bjelke-Petersen. He's the oldest-serving member. I mean, you know, I'm sure he's old-fashioned and possibly he's out of touch. But, you know, there we are, and we are not breeding, and we are currently, our population growth with Australians having babies is falling below the replacement level we need.
11: Mm. Tom says Bob Catter saying 65,000 for every mother is not going to happen because the man also said, don't forget that he wanted 15-year-old kids to be able to carry rifles. Maybe it's just, you know, I'll throw that out there without any kind of thinking of what the repercussions are. I mean, you know, obviously we're talking about it now, but there's got to be a different kind of approach to this.
4: Well, there might also be another incentive for Bob to be out there on this one and other topics, and that's because he is absolutely filthy with One Nation for giving the coalition preferences and taking a Catter seat off him. So he's filthy with One Nation, and maybe he thinks, I've got to start talking a bit louder.
11: Yeah, that's right. By the way, where'd you put your 27 or 29? Or are you going to wait for the Libs Don't Fibs and then put your 28 into that campaign, which I've thought of?
4: Go on.
11: Well, the campaign is just simply that. So 27 to go to Labor to get them elected or to stop the march of One Nation, 29 to try and keep the elbow off your back for One Nation. And I say 28 to the Libs because the Libs don't fibs, you know, and it's just...
4: And fire the liar, which is what Pauline Hanson's coming up with.
11: Yeah, I
4: don't know. I don't know. But it's a very interesting topic. Why aren't Australians breeding? I reckon cost of living, but is it also selfishness? Young Australians want a lifestyle and a career more than babies, or are they just nervous about their future financially?
11: Right, 131-873 is the number at 12 minutes after 5. Give us a call. And also after this, we've got to move on to your second favourite thing.
4: Oh, yeah, got a beauty for you.
11: All right.
4: Beauty.
11: Right after this.
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4: Work 9 to 5. Well, it is 9 minutes to 5. Luke Boner's here from the Boner Report. Let's get to a couple of texts before we move on to your favourite thing of all time. Bob says, I would have thought 67,000 would be more adequate if you want to have a child. 6-7. Get it? I don't. 6-7.
5: I'm struggling.
4: Adam says 65K for the baby, $1 million over the life of the baby, potential NDIS, going to send the country broke. Brett said, well, cat is as mad as a cut snake. Women, said Steve, are too busy with their careers these days to have children. Ooh. And David from Regent's Park says, more and more people these days simply have no interest in children. I'm single and I'm childless and I've never had the desire to breed. Well, I've never had children either. But as I've said, and I said it once before and then you gasped when I said it, but I said I was too selfish to have children.
5: Mm. Yeah, you may have done the world a favour.
4: Well, probably. I mean, imagine a whole bunch of little Phils running around.
5: Little Phils everywhere. But do we need to do something, address the cost of childcare? Another debate, but that's a big issue.
4: Yeah, of course. Let's move on to your favourite thing, and we all know what that is.
5: Well, it's one of my favourites, but it's an interesting thing that I heard on the news the other day, that Sydney's Big Four stadiums have decided to go back to selling full-strength beer. Okay, Acor Stadium, which is at Olympic Park, Homebush. You've got Commonwealth Stadium, which is at Parramatta. Allianz, Moore Park, and the SCG.
4: Hmm.
5: And for a long, long time now, they've only sold mid to low strength beer because of crowd behaviour. And they've decided that with no dramas for a long time now, they're going back to full strength. Now, call me a wowser. You can hardly do that. But I reckon it's stupid.
4: Hmm.
5: I mean, the beer companies today, and just remember, Australia's favourite beer is a lager. The top-selling beers are lagers. And they've gotten so good at making beer that tastes great with low alcohol, I'm saying, what's the point? Imagine going to the SCG. You get there at 10 o'clock. You're in the summer heat. You want to stay at the cricket till stumps, and you're drinking full-strength beer all day. I think it's fraught with danger. Why go back to full-strength beer, which incidentally costs more because of the way the tax system works. The more alcohol, the more tax. If you can't taste the difference between mid and low strength and full strength, what's the point? So we had a beer taste testing on the podcast.
4: Oh, yeah. I bet you hated whoever came up with that idea.
5: Well, I never once said I could tell the difference between VB, Great Northern, 4X, 2Es, and the others.
4: It'd be best to probably have a can of each just to make sure.
5: We had nine. We had nine beers lined up that the millennial put in front of us. I didn't know what they were. I couldn't tell the difference between full strength and mid and low, but I absolutely failed at picking the brand. Absolutely failed. And the Minister for War and Finance is not bad. She's got a very good palate. She got 2 out of 9.
4: Do you know what? Sam's doesn't drink. My wife doesn't drink. But she had non-alcoholic beer sent to her. And it smelled exactly like real beer. It tasted exactly like real beer. So if you're going to the cricket and you're drinking because you're thirsty, if you're drinking to get pissed, well, that's a different story. If you're drinking because you're thirsty, you can drink this non-alcoholic beer all day.
5: Do you think, I know we're out of time,
4: yeah,
5: it's another topic, but do you reckon that selling full-strength beer at those four big stadiums in Sydney is a mistake? I do, because if you just want a drink because you're thirsty and you like the taste of beer, I couldn't tell, and I wonder if your listeners could actually blind taste test could tell the difference between full-strength and mid and low.
4: You make a good point, because a proper beer drinker would take it as a personal affront and a bloody un-Australian thing to serve them low-calorie beer or, heaven forbid, non-alcoholic beer. But like you said, if they didn't know the difference and they can't tell the difference...
5: What did Shane Jacobson say in the movie Kenny? He said if beer was a religion, he'd be the Pope. I honestly couldn't tell the difference, but I couldn't pick the different brands either, so I failed miserably.
4: Scott from Wente says you don't need full strength beer at the stadiums. You can't tell the difference either. Go on, give it a plug, buddy.
5: It's called the Bonafide Podcast, and the whole Bob Catter conversation will be there with a few other things. It's an excellent podcast where we don't tell you what to think. We just like to give you something to think about. Thank you for having me back, mate. I've missed you.
4: Well, you're going to miss me more because I'm off for 2 weeks. I'll talk to you in a couple of weeks' time. Yeah, there you go. I'll be over at your place drinking non-alcoholic beer.
5: With a blindfold.
4: There you go.
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10: Good morning, I'm Gabriel Hodson. Unrest in Northern Ireland has blocked freeways, shut down public transport and made at least 27 people homeless. Now it's spreading to other parts of the UK. It comes as a 30-year-old Sudanese asylum seeker fronts court, accused of an attempted beheading. Brian Anderson from the East Belfast Mission has told the BBC his community is out of control.
11: I saw a young man just grabbing cars and toppling them over and burning them. Go on to another car, and then the flames got worse and worse, and then your fear was that the houses that were now burning, there was people in those houses. So violence never, never works.
10: Pauline Hanson has met with a large number of supporters, curious onlookers and protesters at an event in Perth as One Nation's Fire the Liar fundraising campaign well and truly exceeds its goal of $1 million and is expected to meet its new goal of $1.7 million later this morning.
12: You are the people that keep me going. You really are. It's about you.
10: Meanwhile, The Guardian is reporting that the party's last 6 years of financial returns are incredibly sloppy, with experts at the University of Melbourne questioning One Nation's fitness to govern. A wanted fugitive from Adelaide has been arrested in East Melbourne, along with a friend with alleged links to the Comancheros. Police apprehended Christopher Marsh 5 days after a public warning that the 47-year-old was wanted for serious offences and may be armed. SA police have begun extradition proceedings. A Queensland researcher argues forensic psychology can lead to unfair outcomes in the justice system. Miranda Workman reports.
13: Forensic psychology is used in the courts to evaluate a person's mental state or if they're likely to reoffend. But James Cook University PhD researcher Rebecca Ward says psychologists, like everyone else, have biases that can affect their judgments without realising. Her study found current risk assessment tools can be subjective, leading to unfair treatment, especially for people from disadvantaged or marginalised groups. She's calling for stronger checks and more transparency to make sure decisions are based on good science. Miranda Workman, Brisbane.
10: New stats show one in five Australians is on a drug to treat mental health. The Australian Institute of Health and Welfare

0: says 1 in 10 boys aged 10 to 17 is on psychostimulants to treat ADHD. The Financial Review says it raises fears about the way medicines are being dispensed to millions of people. Parks Victoria staff have walked off the job. The 24-hour strike means some bins won't be emptied and toilets won't be cleaned. Access to some public parks and reserves will also be affected. Finance, and the Aussie dollar is buying 70.1 US cents. The Dow Jones is down 743 points and the Nasdaq's down 406.
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0: 800 metres freestyler Sam Short has moved from the fifth fastest of all time to the third after breaking his own Commonwealth record at the Australian swimming trials. A 22-year-old Queenslander touching the wall at 7 minutes 36.73 seconds.
2: It hurt so much. Had a lot of legs at the end and, how good. I mean, there's only two guys in front of me, both super suits. Just keen to keep improving.
0: Collingwood key forward Billy Frampton is free to play at the Magpies' next AFL game after the tribunal has dismissed charges of rough conduct against Melbourne's Brodie Miocek, who broke his neck in a season-ending tackle. And Alex de Minaur has advanced to the Lebema Tennis Open in the Netherlands after beating American Martin Dam. That's the latest news in sport.
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4: Mostly sunny today, just a slight chance of a shower, less than a mil likely. 27 the expected top for Rockhampton, pretty similar again tomorrow. Today getting to a top of 25 for Yeppoon and Gladstone, 27 for Billow.
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1: Edging closer to the weekend and edging closer to Sydney's best breakfast. 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On 4BC, Dean Miller and Sophie Formica. And good morning to Mark and AB on Mix FM, Sunshine Coast, one of our new radio stations. Have joined our overnight family, getting ready to do the show as well at 7 minutes past five. Marilyn said, got a correction for you here. Those with a home get a $10,000 tax break each year until the child's 18 years of age, on the text, further to what we were talking to Luke Boner about. And also we talked to Luke about his other favourite thing, and that is beer. Ben says, I went to non-alcoholic beer once. It was roughly about as expensive as 4X Gold, so I couldn't really understand it. I will have a good holiday. Thank you, Scott at Wente. Good to hear from you, my friend. Michael said, full-strength beer now available at Perth Stadium too. Certainly makes a difference to the holiday mine workers while watching those winning Dockers. Hey, good morning, Phil. It's Mitch here. Obviously, Boner's got no idea about beer because I drink and brew beer, and I'm telling you, full-strength beer does definitely taste different. Zero beer versus full-strength, huge difference, my friend. You can taste the difference between VB mild and the same strength. Same as the low alcohol wine, definitely tasted different as well. Grant at Cabramatta says, don't put the alcohol content on the can and then nobody would be any the wiser. Melinda says, Luke is full on thinking no strength beer, sport. She says that's a great idea. And this one that came in from Bridget. Hello, Bridget, how are you? I was in mining in WA for 15 years and mid-strength beer was all they had on the site from 2010. There were no fights after that, so there you go. Scott says, I think you don't need full-strength beer at stadiums because you really can't tell the difference. 131-873 is the phone number, 0460-873-873 on the text as well. Normally at this time on a Thursday morning, we talk about the weekend footy coming up and also the radio station footy tipping competition with this particular man, MG.
2: What's going down in Funky Town?
1: Well, I'll tell you, it's more like what's going down in Blacktown, to be honest.
2: Okay.
1: Well, I'm going to play you a little bit of audio here and then I'll just get your response to it. So this is you on Clinton Maynard's show a couple of days ago.
3: Ugly Phil. I think Ugly Phil might be doing a bit of a micmac.
4: Oh, you reckon he's employing someone to do his tips?
3: Well, I don't know. He's always. I don't know. Maybe I'm barking up the wrong tree.
4: You said because he works overnight, he's got all day to study the form.
3: True.
4: He's got a lot of time on his hands, Phil.
3: He's a connoisseur of rugby league.
1: I thought we were buddies.
3: I'm going to do a Fonzie.
1: Oh, go on.
3: I can't say it.
1: Let's be honest, Mick Mac is using one of the listeners, and I think the Super Mac ain't really quite that super because he's cheating. But Clinton Maynard is hardly the bastion of truth, is he? He's hardly the pillar of social conscience.
3: You know what's happening, don't you? It's made everyone start to melt. Everyone's taking this very, very seriously. Because as we do, there's a lot at stake.
1: Yeah.
3: You're the number one tipster if you get to the top of the tree in this
1: right,
3: one.
1: So
3: everybody wants that accolade. Everyone's getting a little bit prickly, watching shadows and getting a little bit, who's doing what?
1: Seven out of eight for me last week without a hand from anybody. Me and Michael, my footy tipper, were just the only two that did that. All right, well, let's get to your thoughts on tonight's big game then. And we've only got five this weekend. So Broncos and Rabbitohs, and this is at a Coors Stadium.
3: It's a very emotional game tonight because the Rabbitohs will be wearing a tribute jersey for Jai Arrow and number 20. Will be wearing himself, and also the Broncos are wearing the number 23 with Arrow over their chest plate. So Broncos were the first team that Jai Arrow played for, and he'll be there tonight. And look, this is Origin have hit both teams, but I think the Broncos at the moment came tonight more than anything. Otherwise, their season is done.
1: But right.
3: I think their season's done anyway. I think the Rabbitohs will prevail tonight on the back
2: I don't think Wayne Bennett loses tonight with so much stake for Jairo.
1: You've written the Broncos off at the end of the season, a little bit like, you know, you wrote me off with Clinton Maynard. But hey, that's all cool. That's all good. Okay, let's get to Friday's game. Dolphins and Roosters in Brisbane.
2: 12 players missing from this game. 7 from the Roosters, 5 from the Dolphins, all in Origin. This is the perfect time that the NRL should say to the people who want to go and watch this game, with so out of this contest, how about we make it half price for you?
1: Right.
2: How about we get kids who are under 15 for free? Let's be proactive here. Let's work around. Origin is never going to change.
1: Mm.
2: We're never going to change Origin. It's going to be on a Wednesday every day of the week. We're going to have split rounds. So let's start giving class people back something in return, and that's half price tickets or kids under 15 or 16 get in for free. I just think it's around the periods when we see so much depletion of rugby league teams, we've got to offer the fans back something. And I think that was a perfect thing to do for them. I think Dolphins, this is a hard one. I'm going to say, who'd you pick?
1: I'm not telling you anything anymore. I don't trust you.
2: You're in front. Who'd you pick?
1: I'll let you know next week.
2: Okay, I'm going Dolphins.
1: Right, okay. Let's go to Saturday, Warriors and Sharks in Auckland.
2: Yeah, again, a bit of depletion in this game. Sharks have got 3 out. I think Warriors have got 3 or 4 out, a couple with their injury. But I think over there at 5:30 on a Saturday night, in gloomy, wet conditions, I think the Warriors will prevail.
1: Also on Saturday, we've got in Parramatta, Eels and Raiders. This is the game of the round, do you think?
2: Probably think tonight's game is probably the game of the round as far as closeness goes. But Eels have been very brave, Phil, this year with so many injuries in their top 30. But I just think tonight they come up across against a team more firepower with them. So I think the Raiders in this one.
1: We've got one more too on Sunday. This is Tigers and Titans. Another good game in Sydney at Leichhardt Oval.
2: Yeah, the last game at Leichhardt Oval for 2 years. The reef of the 8th Wonder of the World starts in the next couple of months. So that'll be great for all the Tigers fans. Quite frankly, the Tigers can't play any worse than they did last week against Penrith, 68-0. It's an embarrassment. So they'll be out to a race. All that negativity, and I think with Taylor May back in the Tigers side, I think they might be too strong for the Gold Coast Titans.
1: Fantastic. All right, we'll have a look at that this weekend. Incidentally, what did you think of the picks for the Origin teams?
2: Yeah, look, I think it's a strong team. You know, obviously Payne Haas being included for New South Wales is massive. Stephen Crichton has had a bit of an injury with his shoulder and played with injury, so you put someone like Casey McLean in his spot, then I think he'll thrive. I think Olakau'atu from Manly can consider himself unlucky because he has been one of the form back rows of the competition, but he finds himself out of the 19 man. But congratulations to debutant Dylan Lucas from Newcastle, who finds his way amongst some key people who have donned that blue jersey, and a childhood dream would have come true for the kid. So that's a big congratulations to him. And this. We'll probably know the. We'll almost know. We will. It's Thursday morning. We'll know the result next week. So
1: yeah, that's it.
2: It's exciting. It's exciting times ahead, buddy. So this build up for this next 7 days is going to be epic.
1: Now I'm on holiday for the next couple of weeks, so I'll let Clinton and everybody else that's cheating with footy tippers do their thing. However, you won't be able to hear my footy tips on the radio.
2: Oh.
1: Michael, my footy tipper, and I'll just be emailing them, you know, together and then through to the people. So you won't be able to do any accusations, but we'll see how we go in a couple of weeks' time.
2: Have a great holiday. It's much deserved, and I'll see you when you return, my friend.
1: Good on you, MG. By the way, just got a text here from Smokey. He said, MG, get your phone fixed, mate. It keeps cutting out. You're right, Smokey. He's probably got one of them really cheap bricks. He probably hasn't updated it, you know, since the first mobile phone was actually released. Been off the booze for 5 years. Started drinking Carlton Zero about 3 years ago, says Anthony on the text. And at 63, started going young again. Well, welcome to the 63 from 63. Same as me, my friend. Tony says, Heaps Normal Beer is a really good one on the market. Can't tell the difference. I challenge any beer drinker to take the test. I've been drinking it for 12 months, and it's definitely the best. And I'm 16 Ks lighter, no more alcohol for me. Isn't it funny we'll have this conversation now in 2026? If we were having this conversation in 2006, that people are on low-cal or, you know, low-strength beer, we'd have to have a disclaimer at the end of it. Mitch, for our 2GB Sydney listeners, there's a car crash at Orimba. That's Orimba Hill in Orimba, just before the exit on the M1 heading into Sydney. Appreciate that. Thanks so much, Mitch. And I'll get our mate Will Bottom on the case with that and find out more in just a moment as well. 18 minutes past five. After this, let's try and stop the brain drain with scientists.
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1: 10 minutes away from Sydney's best breakfast, Ben Fordham on 2GB, Dean Miller and Sophie Formica on 4BC. It's coming up to 21 minutes past five. Thank you, Michelle, for your text. I shall miss you when I'm on holiday too, although I'll be mostly on the couch watching the soccer, I think. Garrett Wadalba is a big northern, a great northern 3.5 long neck drinker and loves it. People still on the long necks. Couldn't get that on the alcohol-free, could you? And Brian at Maitland says, Phil, with the increased tax on small businesses, that'll simply result in higher prices as the businesses will attempt to compensate for the extra tax. More inflation pressure caused by the federal Labor government. Well, there's an issue here. There's a new national campaign calling for urgent action to stop the brain drain when it comes to scientists and how we should back up our scientists. Well, what are the implications of this? Let's find out from Dr. Dr. Hayley Teasdale.
12: Basically, for the past decade or even 15 years, we've been investing less and less in our homegrown science. And what's happening now is that we're at this crisis point where we've really got to turn that investment around. Otherwise, we're going to lose those researchers, like you said.
13: What are the knock-on effects of that?
12: There's so many. There's a lot for our agricultural sector, for our health and medical sector, also for our defence, our national security. There is so much science that underpins our national security, and we stand to lose all of that.
13: Why is that? Why are people going overseas?
12: Well, in Australia, because we've had this long-term problem of investing less and less, and people just don't realise, as part of our research, we found out most Australians just don't know that we are investing less than the rest of the world in our science. But what happens over time is that there are fewer jobs, fewer discoveries. People go to find the good jobs overseas, and there aren't great jobs to lure them back again at the end. And so that's how we end up in this really awful problem where we could end up with less Australian capability here when we need it.
13: And what kind of jobs are we looking at, Hayley?
12: So many highly skilled jobs for Australians. So they could be anything from, you're imagining farmers working with agricultural scientists, perhaps climate scientists who are studying the oceans and studying the different systems of the earth. I mean, it's everything from health and medical research to medical doctors who are helping to understand the disease and then research that disease and cures and treatments as well. So it's really endless when it comes to the different types of science jobs out there.
13: And the consequences would make us then weaker on the world stage with our position. And how important is that to maintain our position on the world stage?
12: Look, it's really important to maintain our position on the world stage so that we can access all of the knowledge that's out there. You can imagine if other countries are inventing technologies that we can't even imagine because we don't have the capability onshore. So it's really important to stay up to speed with the rest of the world, if you like, but also so we can adapt. So for example, if you look at AI technologies, we need AI scientists in Australia who can adapt those technologies for use here.
13: And what about some of the things that our scientists have done that compete with or even better than the other scientists on the world stage? What kind of discoveries have we made?
12: Australians have made some really incredible discoveries. Some of the greatest obviously include things like Wi-Fi. We talk about that all the time. But you look at the cervical cancer vaccine. It's saved so many lives already, and it's going to save so many more. I like to think about cochlear, because the cochlear implant, helping people hear again, was such an amazing discovery and changed lives, but also became a great Australian company that we're really proud of and employs so many people.
13: Well, when you think about that, the kind of technology that they're inventing, you would have thought it would be best for Australia to try and keep them on board rather than losing this technology, because we lose a lot of money as well. What's the aim of the campaign?
12: The aim of the campaign is to get Aussies to show their support for science. So by going to www.restorescience.com.au and telling their MPs how much they care, because what we're really asking of those MPs and for industry is to restore science investment to the OECD average.
1: Thank you so much, Hayley. I really appreciate you doing that.
12: Of course, anytime.
1: There you go. Dr. Hayley Teasdale there. Bruce on the text says, I donated to One Nation because I want honesty and common sense back in government. Albanese asked to lower the temperature when he is the one putting the heat up on everything. 25 minutes past five.
14: And now on Wake Up Australia, a finance update.
1: ASX 200 index climbing 49.10 points, 2.6 cents to 8,653.30 to the dollar. One Australian dollar currently buying 70 US cents and 52 British pence.
15: 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Thanks to Perry's IGA, Wandle, Dean Street and Yeboon. 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

0: Coming up to 5:30, Mark says, I think the biggest discovery or invention by a scientist was the optical fibre. We made nothing out of that. 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And 4BC, you've got Dean Miller and Sophie Formica, followed by my good friend Jason Matthews as well. 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
4: Good morning, I'm James Royce. There has been tight security for Pauline Hanson, who's been greeted by hundreds of protesters outside a One Nation fundraiser in Perth last night. It comes as South Australian Liberal Tony Passan urges his party to sit down with One Nation so they can work together to remove Labor at the next election. The One Nation leader says she's open to it.
5: It's about working together to oust this toxic Labor Greens government. That's what I'm about. And I'm happy to work with anyone who wants to have that end result.
4: Meantime, One Nation's plea for donations to fund an advertising campaign has smashed its target already by raising more than $1 million. Well, Donald Trump says the US has the right to launch fresh strikes on Iran after it downed an American chopper over the Strait of Hormuz. The US president says it's also lucky the personnel on the helicopter were not killed in the attack.
6: At first they said they didn't do it, then they admitted they did. It was sort of easy because we have the bomb. Got very lucky that bomb didn't explode. That bomb was lodged in the helicopter, it didn't explode. Those two guys, they knew how to fly, but they got very lucky.
4: It's been a deadly 24 hours on New South Wales roads, with two people killed in a crash near Nowra on the south coast, while a man has died after crashing into a tree at Muswellbrook in the Hunter Valley. And a Sudanese man has faced a North Island court charged with attempted murder over an alleged stabbing that's triggered a wave of anti-immigration riots across Belfast.
3: 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Now.
4: Starting with league, and Broncos coach Michael Maguire isn't giving up on his side as the reigning premiers look to snap a 5-game losing streak tonight against the Bunnies in Sydney. Madge says if anyone can turn their form around, it's his side.
7: I guess history can show you what you're capable of, and that's why I can talk about the group the way I do, because I've got a lot of belief about the players that we have.
4: Meantime, Souths will honour Jai Arrow in tonight's game, with the players donning an all-white jersey with no sponsors and the word Arrow on the back. Over to AFL, and the tribunal has overturned the 3-match ban slapped on Collingwood's Billy Frampton for the tackle that fractured the neck of Melbourne's Brodie Mychek. It's agreed the Magpies' actions in the tackle were not careless. It means Frampton is free to play against the Power next week after Collingwood's bye. Round 14 begins tonight at Marvel, with the Bulldogs at home to the Crows, who will welcome back Riley Philthorpe, Nick Murray and Luke Pedler. And our Aussie women have cruised to a 6-wicket win over the West Indies in their T20 World Cup warm-up match in Cardiff.
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8: A mostly sunny day today, just a slight chance of a shower. There's been a couple of drops this morning. Light winds becoming easterly, 15 to 20 k's in the middle of the day, then becoming light in the late afternoon. Nice for the Rockhampton show as we head for a top of 27 degrees today. On the Cap Coast, easterlies 10 to 15 knots, turning southeasterly in the middle of the day. Winds reaching up to 20 knots offshore, south of Cape Capricorn during the afternoon and evening. Seas to about a metre. UV index 5, which is moderate. So if you are heading to the show or just getting out and about today, make sure you slip, slop, slap, sink and slide. Yeppoon and Gladstone tops of 25 today. Billawilla getting to 27. Currently, we're sitting on 17 degrees in Rockhampton. Nice and warm start. 17 also in Gladstone. It's 18 in Yeppoon and 12.5 right now in Billawilla.
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8: G'day, it's Aaron, and yes, we are heading to the Rockhampton show this morning, and we'll be broadcasting live there again this afternoon. In the next half hour, while I pack everything up, we'll go back to something you might have missed yesterday morning from the Boodles Big Breakfast. Also, music from Foreigner Alex Lloyd. It's Billy Joel now on 994RO, Boodles Big Breakfast.

0: 96.9 94.0. Good morning. Boodle's Big Breakfast. Thanks to Boodle's Meats and the Big Red Building on Bursinger Street. 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And even though we are at the show this morning broadcasting live, I'll still nominate a song, a 4RO 10K cash track for you to listen out for when you hear it. 49227990. Your chance to go on the standby list to win $10,000. Listen out for that 4RO 10K cash track just after 6 o'clock. In the meantime, something you might have missed out of yesterday's Boodle's Big Breakfast, it was Thank a First Responder Day. We checked in with Kim from CAP Rescue.
1: Look, it is a really important day just to be able to recognise the crew and what they do out there in the Central Queensland area. It's just amazing. Just yesterday, we did a pinch off a boat near the Gladstone Harbour, and that was actually Will, who is one of our new RCOs, his very first winch. So he is officially part of the ranks of a first responder, and it's just wonderful that he was able to have that training, thanks to Glencore, and be able to provide that service yesterday.
0: I know you sort of counted yourself out of the first responders tag, but from a Thank a First Responders Day point of view, you get firsthand so much of that response from people. You see it all the time, how people do thank first responders.
1: Absolutely. We are so lucky that we have people who return to the base or send us emails or even just give us a phone call, say thank you for something we've done for their family member or their work colleague, just to be able to help them in the time that they needed it. And it's actually one of my most favourite parts of my job, having Fiona and Bevan in there with you a few minutes ago. I know that most people could probably hear the emotion in my voice because every story gets me even still today. So definitely it's lovely to be able to have that response from people to know how we've affected their lives.
0: Yeah, quite incredible. And the other thing when we talk about Thank a First Responders Day is all of those first responders working together. CAP Rescue, police, ambulance, fire. I mean, you know, you couldn't do it without each other.
1: Absolutely. No, we are part of an incredible network of emergency services in Central Queensland. And, you know, the SES, you know, our Coast Guard, they're all groups that we work very closely with. And as you said, we can't do it without each other. And, you know, all of the people who are involved in those organisations have an understanding, I think a mutual understanding of how difficult it can be. And it is so important that they are able to debrief with each other. And, yeah, it's just so great that we are a team whilst we still are all individual organisations.
0: It's worth recognising, though, with all that work that CAP Rescue do, volunteering is an important part of your service, but also that community connection, that fundraising process is also an important part of CAP Rescue.
1: Absolutely, yes. Whilst we are, you know, obviously proud to be part of that big emergency network, we are one of the few services that still rely on community donations to keep us going. So it's so important that we do remind people that at this time it is our annual appeal. And if you would truly like to thank a first responder, somebody who is in your backyard, who you know where the money's going to go, you're going to see it fly over the top of your house or your school or your workplace, you know that if you donate to CAP Rescue, that's where it's going to go and that's where it's going to stay. So it's a great way to be able to get on board. Thank a First Responder Day. I heard that Fortem, who actually started the initiative, said that one of the ways you can get involved is to give in your backyard, and this is a perfect way to be able to do that as part of the annual appeal for CAP Rescue.
0: Terrific. All right, well, we will remember that. How do we make a donation to CAP Rescue?
1: CAPRescue.org.au/donate or give us a call 49229093.
0: All right, and we got any events coming up? It was quite busy for a little while there, wasn't it?
1: Yeah, we still have the open day, which is on the 21st of June. So I think it's like less than a week and a half away or something like that. So,
0: 21st of June.
1: Yeah, it's going to be fantastic at Central Queensland University.
0: And if ever there's an opportunity to thank a first responder to, even though it's not the thank a first responder day, we don't need a day to thank our first responders. We should give them a pat on the back every day of the year.
1: But definitely go and give them hugs on the open day.
0: Hugs?
1: I encourage it.
0: Yeah, do they like hugs?
1: Tell them that Kim sent you.
0: There you go. Got it straight from Kim from CAP Rescue yesterday morning on First Responders Day. It's 994RO, Boodle's Big Breakfast.
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1: Good morning. Joseph Price with your local news. A Park Avenue man's been charged with several weapons offences following investigations into illegal firearms. Police searched a Richardson Road address last Friday and found a number of unlawful firearms, including an air rifle and crossbow, as well as loose ammunition and 3D printed firearms. The 31-year-old has been charged with 6 offences and is due to face the Rockhampton Magistrates Court on August 12th. Rockhampton region's growth will be supported by major upgrades to the North Rockhampton Sewage Treatment Plant. A new UV disinfection facility is being built at the plant, removing the need to chlorinate wastewater released to the Fitzroy River. Mayor Tony Williams says it'll support an additional 25,000 residents and ensure cleaner environmental outcomes.
11: We've seen over $75 million spent on the sewage treatment upgrade and a further 15 for this UV disinfection project. That's part of the requirements for our new plant to be able to cater for an extra 25,000 growth for the region.
1: Westpac will roll out mobile bank services in a central Queensland town from next week. Bank staff will drive in and set up on the same day once a fortnight in Clermont. The move is to ensure that there are services where branches have disappeared, Queensland State Manager Greg Crocombe explains.
12: We listen to feedback from our customers. We listen to feedback from local mayors and community leaders. And even though we know 97% of transactions are done digitally, we knew there was a gap. And

0: we had to get the balance right, how we look after and service those parts of Queensland.
1: The bank will also invest $10 million to upgrade 6 branches and business centres across regional Queensland, including in Rockhampton. And works to replace ageing all-abilities play equipment and softball at Appleton Park will start next week. Sections of the playground will be temporarily fenced off, including the undercover barbecue area and nearby parking spaces. The upgrade will see the installation of an inclusive orbit carousel, 2-bay swing set with a basket seat and softball. Works are expected to continue through July.
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3: Morning, I'm Britt Aylin. Donald Trump says the US will launch further strikes on Iran, declaring Tehran is taking too long to agree to a peace deal. The US president has also warned Iran that it will pay the price for reportedly downing a US chopper in the Strait of Hormuz.
4: We're going to be attacking them, and attacking them very hard.
5: You're resuming bombing?
4: We are. Based on the helicopter, I guess we have the right to do that.
3: Authorities in Hong Kong have laid the first charges over a devastating apartment fire that killed 168 people last year. An engineering consultancy firm, the company engaged to renovate the property, and 7 associated people have been charged with a total of 25 offences, including manslaughter, conspiracy to defraud, attempting to pervert the course of public justice, and tax evasion. And Coles will have to wait a little longer to learn its punishment after the federal court ruled it misled shoppers through some of its down-down discounts. The consumer watchdog is pushing for a hefty fine. The penalty hearing is slated for December.
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3: In sport, Billy Frampton is free to play in Collingwood's Round 15 clash with the Power after the tribunal overturned his 3-match ban for the tackle that fractured the neck of Melbourne's Brodie Miacek, the panel ruling Frampton's actions weren't careless. And our Aussie women have beaten the West Indies by 6 wickets in a T20 World Cup warm-up match in Wales. Set 131 to win, they reached 4 for 132 with 5 overs to spare. Georgia Vole top scoring with 77, while Ash Gardner and Lucy Hamilton took 2 wickets each.
2: 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Gracemere Shopping World. 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
6: Well, good morning. Hello, we're broadcasting live at the Rockhampton Show, and it's just a beautiful morning, clear blue skies. But I remember this time last year when we were setting up, we were freezing. I think it had to be single figures. I think it was about 8 or 9 this time last year. And now we're talking 17 degrees, clear skies, beautiful morning. Forecast-wise, expecting a mostly sunny day across Capricornia today. Slight chance of a shower, light winds becoming easterly 15 to 20 k's in the middle of the day, then becoming light in the late afternoon. On the Capricorn coast, easterlies 10 to 15 knots, turning southeasterly in the middle of the day. Winds reaching up to 20 knots offshore south of Cape Capricorn during the afternoon and evening, and seas around 1 metre. UV index 5, which is moderate, but though with those clear skies, if you are coming to the Rockhampton Show, if you're just heading out and about today, make sure you cover up, slip, slop, slap, seek and slide. 27 the expected top for Rockhampton today. Gladstone and Yeppoon 25s, and Billawilla expecting to get to 27 degrees. Right now, as I said, around 17 for Rockhampton. It's about 16 and a half now, which is about our minimum. 18 degrees now in Gladstone, pretty close to for Yeppoon, and 11 degrees in Billawilla. Looking at some of those rain gauge readings, usual suspects. Samuel Hill got 4.4 overnight, about 0.2 of a mil for Billawilla, and about half a mil for Gladstone, a little bit less in Yeppoon. But there definitely was some drops on the windscreen driving in this morning. So a couple of light showers around. And expecting, as I said, slight chance of a shower, according to the Bureau. So here we are, broadcasting live at the Rockhampton Show.
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6: Yeah, I love the show, and it's terrific being here again to broadcast live. I'll be here through till 9 o'clock this morning, and then Luke Cross will be back again this afternoon between 3 and 6. So make sure you come and say good day. If you come through the gate this morning or in the afternoon, make sure you drop by. You can't miss us. We have just the best position in the world, and I'll tell you why, because we're directly across from Pinkies. Now, you might remember, if you've listened into our live broadcast from the show over the last couple of years, Pinky's become a bit of an icon in Rockhampton and during our live broadcasts. They do those gigantic Dagwood dogs. So look for the gigantic Dagwood dog, and that where you'll find us directly across from Pink's. So we're looking forward to catching up with Pink's a little bit later on this morning. But also, right where all the food is. I mean, just absolutely perfect. So make sure you wander by and say good day as we broadcast live at the Rockhampton Show today. We'll catch up with some of the people around us. Also have a chat about some of the entertainment that you can expect over the next couple of days. It is one of the biggest times of the year. Love Showtime. Also today, Gerald Quigley from the House of Wellness, we'll catch up with him before 7. We may catch up with the Rockhampton Mayor, Tony Williams, as we usually do on a Thursday. He may drop by our live broadcast either this morning or this afternoon, or we might catch up with one of the other councillors who are high up in the Rockhampton Show committee. So we'll catch up with them a little bit later on this morning. And also, being a Thursday morning, 4RO's footy tipping competition, thanks to Coco Brew, Coco Brew Express and Coco Brew Riverfront. We won't be able to get Robin on the phone, but definitely we'll get his tips and we'll get a challenger too. So if you haven't registered yet to take on Robin this week for the chance to win $150 to spend at Coco Brew, then you better do it. Go to our Facebook page and register, and you never know, it could be you drawn out this morning. $150 to spend at Coco Brew, Coco Brew Express or Coco Brew Riverfront would be a nice pickup, wouldn't it? And also, we're giving you the chance to win $10,000. It's the 4RO 10K cash track. All you got to do is call 49227990 when you hear this.

Blondie's Heart of Glass when you hear it this morning, 49227990, and I'll put you on the standby list to win $10,000. It's the 4RO 10K cash track for this morning. Blondie's Heart of Glass, 49227990 when you hear it. And yes, I did bring the 4RO Wonder Wheel with me. So it is here, thanks to Harvey Norman Electrical and Computers. So your chance to win yourself $1,400 this morning on the 4RO Wonder Wheel. We'll spin that a little bit later on this morning too. 49227990 is my number. Live from the Rockhampton Show. We're going to have some fun this morning on the Boodles Big Breakfast on 990 4RO.

0: It's the talk of Central Queensland, 994RO. Boodle's Big Breakfast, thanks to Boodle's Meats in the Big Red Building on Bursinger Street. Check out those specials on the Facebook page or Meat Packs Online to click and collect or get your meat delivered. Some ripper specials yesterday when we caught up with Peter at Boodle's Meats, and we'll do that again tomorrow morning. But you can always go to the Facebook page. On this day coming up, thanks to Move Mobility soon. But first of all, let's see what's making news around the place this morning and a couple of stories that we've heard in our news at 6 o'clock. Trump loses it. Iran to be hit very hard. Donald Trump has ominously said Iran is taking too long to reach a peace deal and that further strikes will take place today. Also, teen sobs as he's sentenced to 35 years. A 19-year-old broke down after being sentenced to 35 years in jail for fatally stabbing a 17-year-old classmate in the heart. That was just a tragic story, wasn't it? Wild future of Aussie travel bookings. Virgin Australia has unveiled the future of how Aussies will plan and book their holidays with simply the press of a button. You can read more about that at news.com.au. Pauline refuses to answer journo's question. One Nation leader Pauline Hanson has clashed with a female journalist in Perth over mining tycoon Gina Reinhart. And also this morning, Big W toy sale hacked by big men. Reading from that story, Pokemon resellers spark chaos at Big W sale, clashing with shoppers. Parents keen for a respectful shop at Big W's toy sale this week were met with a rude shock as stores were ransacked for one hot item. More of that at news.com.au. And Israel Folau's NRL return inches closer. One of the closest people to Folau has done a revealing interview detailing where things are at with his NRL return. To the Courier-Mail this morning, and apart from Reynolds on the front page, we're doing it for Jai, also claims minister did CFMEU's bidding, union man on inside, Palaszczuk government minister Mick Debrenny pressured Queensland's building regulator to take action against contractors targeted by the CFMEU, a former senior executive has alleged. To the Morning Bulletin portion of the Courier-Mail this morning, and watch guns, bullets uncovered in police raid in Suburban Street. A man has been charged after police found weapons, including manufactured firearms and blueprint material hidden inside a central Queensland home. Certainly, Detective Inspector Luke Peachy from Crime Services Capricornia District gave us a bit of insight into that yesterday morning. And first look, Central Queensland Mental Health Hub site unveiled. Nearly half of Queensland youth and battling mental health issues, prompting the state government to build a 6-bed residential facility in Rockhampton to fill the gap. You can get your first look at the CQ today. And once again, Rockhampton man charged after selling 3D printed firearms. Rockhampton Criminal Investigation Branch detectives have charged a 31-year-old man with several weapons offences following investigations into illicit firearms on June 5. And Canavan backs Landry amid Capricornia speculation. Read that story yesterday morning when we were checking out the stories in the CQ today. Nationals leader Matt Canavan has thrown his support behind incumbent Capricornia MP Michelle Landry amid speculation about who will contest the seat at the next election. And of course, plenty of pictures from the Rockhampton show in coming editions of the CQ today as we enjoy all the sights, the sounds and everything that's happening here at the show. Still a bit quiet at the moment, obviously, at 18 past 6 in the morning. You watch it ramp up over the next couple of hours as we broadcast live here today. It's 994RO, the talk of Central Queensland.
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1: Time to move back the clock. On this day, with Aaron Stevens for Move Mobility, always with care, Yamba Road. Keep Australia moving.
0: Hi, it's June 11 in 1962. Frank Morris and John and Clarence Anglin became the only prisoners to escape Alcatraz.
9: Disappeared from the forbidding rock in San Francisco Bay.
0: Beatlemania arrived in Australia in 1964. The Fab Four landed in Darwin about 3 a.m. before flying on to Sydney, with thousands of people lining the streets on each of their stops over 13 days.
10: Out here in front of the hotel, where the crowd is absolutely thick, you cannot see an inch of face. All you can see is heads.
0: One of the biggest box office hits of the 80s premiered on this day in 1982.
11: Oh, no.
0: Olivia Newton-John was appointed Environmental Ambassador by the UN in 1990.
12: I love animals and, you know, this is where a lot of them live and they deserve to live and we're taking so much of it away from them.
0: And it was in 2000 that the two Woodies, Todd Woodbridge and Mark Woodford, became the most successful doubles team of all time when they won their 58th title at the French Open. June 11 birthdays, the man they call the Flying Scot, motor racing legend Sir Jackie Stewart, is 87.
13: You're going to lose this whole series.
0: One of the country's all-time best sports commentators, Ray Warren, is 83.
14: It's a miracle!
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0: Frank Beard, ZZ Top drummer, is 77 today. Graham Russell, singer, songwriter, guitarist with Air Supply, celebrates his 76th. Hugh Laurie turns 67.
16: They can't do that. Why don't the public love me?
0: Aussie comedian Carl Barron is 62.
17: Made that Jackson song a bit different. A, B, C. It's easy as...
0: Actor Peter Dinklage, best known now for Game of Thrones, is 57.
18: I love the fans, but sometimes they can follow you for several blocks.
0: And Australian golfing great Jeff Ogilvy turns 49.
19: And Jeff Ogilvy wins the United States Open.
0: Finally, one of cinema's greats died on this day in 1979.
20: Good luck, Pilgrim.
0: Yeah, the Duke, John Wayne, starred in over 140 movies and was one of the biggest box office stars for three decades. He died aged 72.
21: Pilgrim, you caused a lot of trouble this morning. Might have got somebody killed.
0: Remembering John Wayne on June 11.
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0: 23 past 6 on this day, thanks to Move Mobility. 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As we celebrate the anniversary of this day in 1964, when Beatlemania arrived in Australia. on 994RO.

0: Welcome, Central Queensland 994RO. The Beatles from 1964, one of their hits from the year that they arrived in Australia, and Beatlemania just took over on the 13 days. 13 days they were here. If you remember it, let me know. 49227990 or go to our Facebook page. Dad always talked about it. He was about 14 and he always talks about the hype around the Beatles arriving and lining up for hours just to catch a glimpse, and people lining up for days to get into the shows. Just amazing. And it's incredible when you consider the Beatles made that one and only trip to Australia. Elvis never came to Australia. It was just a shame at that point in time. Would have been great to see Elvis in his later days make a trip to Australia. We know why he didn't tour. But also, even the Beatles, if they had done a one last world tour before they stopped touring, would have been amazing. Anyway, the Beatles, Beatlemania, happened on this day in 1964. Heard all about it, and on this day, thanks to Move Mobility. Got the latest news, sport and weather coming up in just a sec. Not too far away, the song's battling it out this morning in 4RO's Clash of the Chords, thanks to Antonio's Express. It's original versus the cover for a Thursday, so we'll see how we go in this battle. Already up on our Facebook page, so you can vote now. And also Gerald Quigley from the House of Wellness in the next 15 minutes.
1: It's the best time of the year in CQ. The sun is shining, the temp is perfect. But as we know, there's always something happening with the weather. And no one knows that better than Central Queensland's favourite weatherman, Mike Griffin. Don't miss the updates on Friday morning thanks to Thinkwater as we check the weather that's affecting us and find out what's happening on the water. 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For everything water, irrigation and plumbing, think Thinkwater. On the talk of Central Queensland, 994RO.
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5: Good morning. Joseph Price with your local news. More mental health support for young people in Central Queensland with a specialised facility set to open in Rockhampton. The new 6-bed residential facility in Bursica will provide 24/7 subacute mental health care for young people aged 16 to 21. It aims to bridge the gap between community-based support and hospital treatment, providing stays of up to 28 days in a safe, home-like environment. The facility is part of the state government's $50 million investment in 2 new youth step-up, step-down facilities. We're being encouraged to complete 3,307 push-ups this June. It's part of the Push-Up Challenge, dedicated to pushing for better mental health.
6: This year's target is 3,307 push-ups, and that's one push-up in memory of every Australian who sadly lost their life to suicide in 2024. Our mission is about improving the mental fitness of all Australians and reducing the impact of mental illness.
5: That's Push for Better Foundation CEO Nicole Sakarala. In central Queensland, individuals and local groups such as Gladstone State High School are already taking part. If you or someone you know needs help, call Lifeline on 13 11 14. And a major upgrade of the North Rockhampton Sewage Treatment Plant will help support an additional 25,000 residents and ensure cleaner environmental outcomes. Construction has started on the new UV disinfection facility at the plant that will allow new capacity to come online as the region grows. Mayor Tony Williams says it'll remove the need to chlorinate wastewater released into the Fitzroy River.
7: This is looking to completion in 2027, and then this project will be complete. It's taken a number of years to get to the stage where we're at, but this final stage with the UV disinfection really will help our environment by having this component added to our sewage treatment plant.
1: National News Now.
8: Morning, I'm Britt Allen. Hundreds of protesters have greeted Pauline Hanson at a One Nation sundowner in Perth. It comes as the party's pleas for donations to fund its Fire the Liar campaign have seen them raise more than $1 million so far.
9: I'm just amazed and I'm so grateful to the Australian people. That tells you it was to get rid of the liar.
8: There's been more unrest over in Northern Ireland following a violent attack on the streets of Belfast earlier this week. A Sudanese man's faced court charged with attempted murder over the alleged stabbing that's left a man fighting for life. Freeways have been blocked and public transport's been halted amid reports thugs have been targeting foreign nationals across the city.
10: Last night in my own constituency, we saw young families being driven from their homes based on nothing but the colour of their skin. They were not related to the individual who did this. They were not involved in any criminality. But unfortunately, they are now victims of crime themselves.
8: Northern Ireland Justice Minister Naomi Long on the ABC there. And Coles will have to wait until December to learn its punishment after a federal court ruled some of its down-down discounts were misleading shoppers.
1: Shop with confidence at Harvey Norman with their price guarantee. 994RO, your sport now.
8: Turning to sport now, and the Broncos and the Bunnies will go head-to-head tonight to kick off round 15 of the NRL. The match will honour Jai Arrow following his MND diagnosis, with both clubs to wear special jerseys. And the AFL Tribunal has overturned the three-match ban slapped on Collingwood's Billy Frampton for the tackle that fractured the neck of Melbourne's Brodie Miacek. It's agreed the Magpies' actions in the tackle weren't careless and it was accidental. That means that Frampton is now free to play against the Power next week after Collingwood's bye.
1: 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Freedom without limits. 420 Richardson Road.
0: Mostly sunny today with a slight chance of a shower. Wouldn't know it looking at those skies this morning. Clear blue skies. Gorgeous morning. And not too cool too, which is the part that we love broadcasting live out here at the Rockhampton Show. Next couple of days are going to be absolutely superb for the show, which is very nice. As I said, mostly sunny. Slight chance of a shower. 27 the expected top for Rockhampton and Billawheeler today. Gladstone and Yeppoon tops of 25. Right now sitting on 16 degrees in Rocky. In fact, our overnight low of 16.4 came at 6.20, so about 15 minutes ago. Currently sitting on 17 degrees in Gladstone, the same in Yeppoon, and 10 degrees right now in Billawheeler. But as I said, just glorious here at the Rockhampton Show.
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0: Yes, looking forward to sharing the sights, the sounds, the smells of the Rockhampton Show with you over this morning through till 9 o'clock, and then back again this afternoon. Luke Cross will be broadcasting live between 3 and 6. Love the show. All the foodies are getting ready. Obviously, I mentioned this a little bit earlier on. We are right next to where all the food is set up. So pretty good position for me to be in, to be honest. So I might catch up with one of the foodies and see what they've got prepared for you today. But plenty of food around me, but plenty of sights and sounds of the show too, which we'll share right through today as we broadcast live at the Rockhampton Show on 994RO. In just a sec, the song's battling it out this morning in 4RO's Clash of the Chords, thanks to Antonio's and Gerald Quigley from the House of Wellness soon too. A little bit in the news on mental health. That's the subject today as we catch up with Gerald. Boodles Big Breakfast from the Rockhampton Show on 994RO.

0: It's like the argument over whether pineapple goes on a pizza, anchovies or no anchovies. 4ROs, Clash of the Chords. Thanks to Antonio's Express, pizza for pizza lovers, Musgrave Street.
1: Yes, good morning, live from the Rockhampton Show. That post is already up on our Facebook page with these two songs battling it out this morning. 4ROs, Clash of the Chords, thanks to Antonio's Express. Pizza, pasta, ribs and so much more in Musgrave Street. Don't forget their salads. Get one of their pastas and some salad. Or, tell you what would be really nice, their new recipe, ribs with salad on the side. How good is that? Of course, they do pancakes and so much more at Antonio's Express. Pizza, pasta, ribs and more in Musgrave Street. Make sure you go and see the team. Perfect to grab your pizza on the way home from the show. Or ahead of the footy tonight, Broncos playing the Rabbitohs. So original versus the cover for a Thursday morning. Which of these versions of Baby, I Love Your Way do you want to hear? There's been a few over the years. But first of all, starting with the original from Peter Frampton.

Peter Frampton's original of Baby, I Love Your Way, covered by a number of people over the years, as I said, but this is one of the memorable covers, From Will to Power.

0: Baby, I Love Your Way, original or the cover this morning? Which one are we playing just after 8:30? Peter Frampton's original or Will to Power's cover? 49227990 to vote, or go to our Facebook page. 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Thanks to Antonio's Express, pizza, pasta, ribs and more in Musgrave Street. 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Yum. Thursday mornings we catch up with Gerald Quigley from the House of Wellness. Gerald, good morning.
1: Morning, Aaron. How are things? It's June.
0: Very well.
1: And it's Men's Mental Health Month. Now, I think probably most people think being a bloke being healthy means he runs around the block, he does a few push-ups, you know, I participate in a bit of sport in some way. But I want to talk today about a man's mental fitness. How fit you are to cope with the things that every now and again come up and knock you over. How able you are, particularly if you're in the age group 15 to 40, because this is our problem age group where the suicide rate is highest, the mental health challenges are the biggest, and it's not getting any better as time goes by. And everyone's blaming, well, social media or government or whatever. But I think the awareness of your own mental fitness gives you the chance to maybe do something about it. So let me ask you, do you have a friend or two who every now and again you might think, I wonder how he's getting on? You know, you might have lost a bit of contact, or you may see them fairly regularly, but you think, I wonder how A, B or C is actually getting on. I should give them a call. Do you have any people in that category?
0: Absolutely. And you know what? I think we've made a lot of ground in that space, haven't we? Just thinking about other people and also asking that question.
1: That's a start, but it's not. I chaired a group of 22 recently, 22 men, average age probably 55 plus, and I called it How to Age Gracefully. So we put them in a room and we gave them a cup of tea and we talked about cholesterol and we talked about all, and we, one thing we talked about, and dementia, cholesterol, dementia, prostate's got a fair mention. And in summing up, the chap who did the summing up said he'd never thought he'd ever be in a room where 22 blokes basically open up about their own health, their concerns, their prostate health, their mental health. And it was really quite revealing that if you are able to get blokes in and settle them down and move away from the embarrassment of having to say, yeah, look, I get up six times for a wee during the night and I don't quite know what to do. I'm afraid to go to the GP. What these sorts of things, we need to be able to bring men's health and men's vulnerability out into the open a little more. So my plea to chaps listening to us today is to just think, who haven't I spoken to for a while where the last time we spoke, he was having some sort of an issue? It might be an issue at work, could be an issue with his family, it could be a health issue, where you might just ring and say, g'day mate, haven't spoken to you in a while, how are you getting on, let's catch up for a coffee.
0: Great idea. Absolutely fantastic. And it's opening up that conversation, isn't it?
1: Well, it's being non-judgmental. It's merely asking how you're getting on. Now, some will say, look, I'm struggling a bit, but I don't really have time for tea or coffee. Well, then you might say, well, is there a time where I can ring back and we can have a bit of a chat? Because I just want to see how you are.
0: Yeah.
1: Now, you can break down the barriers very, very simply. You don't want someone to unload on you, because then they feel terrific and you feel dreadful. What you've got to do is just get them to open up and perhaps suggest that they go down particular pathways to find a better solution, or a solution where maybe they hadn't even thought of going down a particular pathway. So we've got to open up the channels of communication. Radio plays a very important part in this, and I think it's very undervalued in communities where we've got the ability to listen, to interact, and to be aware of what's going on. That's a start, but we need to bring it down to a personal level where we might just check on average, see how we're going.
0: So, Gerald, how are you at the moment?
1: Look, I'm particularly well. I'm at a stage in my life where I do things that I enjoy, and I avoid doing things that I don't enjoy. And it's a good space to be in. I probably, some people would probably say I work full time, I don't view what I do, which is a lot of what I'm doing with you now, talking about health, talking about education, helping people understand that if they become empowered about their own health, the world will be a happier place and the system then is there in an emergency. I enjoy doing that, and long may that continue. I enjoy teaching, I enjoy writing, but if I at any stage think, do you know what, I just don't really feel like doing whatever today, I will go and walk, I'll golf, I'll lawn bowl, I'll do something, or even still, I might even go out for lunch, Aaron.
0: Good to hear. Hey, Gerald, good to talk to you. Have a fantastic day. How do we get in touch if we've got questions?
1: Anytime. Just a confidential email. If you Google Ask Gerald House of Wellness, and that comes directly to me, no one else, and I'll be delighted to respond.
0: There we go. It's 994RO.
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6: 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And another huge turnout for the 71st annual Yipoon Show.
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The talk of Central Queensland, 994RO with Elton John, Rocket Man, as we broadcast live at the Rockhampton show this morning. And just going through the program, so much to see and do. It is the Rocky Show, thanks to JBS. Just having a look at some of the terrific things happening. Obviously, plenty of animals in the center.

0: Toto bags, the retail sites. I just had a chance to wander through some of the retail stores that are in the pavilion. And there's so much in there this year. It's absolutely packed. Nearly every site taken up, which is great to see. So we'll be able to have a wander through there a little bit later on. And, of course, those traditional events, like you've got the wood chopping. We're not far from the wood chopping, actually. It's just around behind us. We've got the best position this year. Just terrific. Right smack bang in the middle of all the food. But the wood chopping's just behind us. And we're close to the pavilion and be able to wander around and check out everything here at the Rockhampton Show. We're going to spin the 4RO Wonder Wheel just after the latest news, sport and weather next. And this is how we're going to do it this morning. I've put up a post on our Facebook page. If you haven't seen it, go to our Facebook page now. All you got to do is comment with the numbers that you'd like to see come up on the wheel. And then we're going to get some help from one of the people who are here this morning to spin the 4RO Wonder Wheel and see if we can spin you up a winning number. $1,400 on the 4RO Wonder Wheel this morning, thanks to Harvey Norman Electrical and Computers. So we're getting ready to spin that. Get ready. Just go to our Facebook page. Comment with the two numbers that you'd like to see come up this morning, and it could win you $1,400 to spend at Harvey Norman Electrical and Computers. But you've only got a couple of minutes over the news to get to our Facebook page and do that. Also, we're going to catch up with the Reptile Man who's here. We'll do that in the next half hour too as we broadcast live the Rocky Show on 990 4ROs.
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7: Good morning. Joseph Price with your local news. Multiple weapons, including 3D printed guns, have been seized from a Park Avenue home. Police searched a Richardson Road address last Friday and found a number of unlawful firearms and loose ammo. A 31-year-old man has been arrested and charged with 6 weapons offences. He's due to face the Rockhampton Magistrates Court on August 12th. Vandals have targeted 2 local parks, with ratepayers covering the clean-up costs. Incidents at Millennium Esplanade at Tanham Sands and Bray Park at Boyne Island saw vandalism, graffiti and rubbish being left behind. Council crews were called in to clean up waste, including sanitary bins, mulch, beer cartons and general rubbish.

0: Locals are being urged to report anyone they see vandalising public property. The Push-Up Challenge is marking its 10th year, with registrations now open for Australia's largest mental health and fitness event. Participants are encouraged to reach this year's target of 3,307 push-ups, reflecting the number of Aussies who died by suicide in 2024. In central Queensland, individuals and local groups such as Rockhampton State High School are already taking part. Push for Better Foundation CEO Nicole Sakarala says all funds raised go towards mental health organisations.
1: I'm really proud that the Push-Up Challenge is in our 10th year, and over that time, incredibly, we've raised $70 million. The funds go towards our partners, Lifeline and Headspace, delivering really important mental health services.
0: If you or someone you know needs help, call Lifeline on 13 11 14. And Westpac is taking its banking on the road, expanding its drive-in, drive-out service to a central Queensland town without a branch. Claremont will begin the new fortnightly mobile bank service from next week, Queensland State Manager Greg Crocombe says it's about filling gaps for customers who need in-person support.
2: Quite often it can be about our vulnerable customers and some of our elderly customers, but it can also be about transactions that are really a bit more difficult, like power of attorneys and things like that, where you need face-to-face and you need some more time with the customers.
0: The bank will also invest $10 million to upgrade 6 branches and business centres across regional Queensland, including in Rockhampton.
3: National News now.
4: Morning, I'm Britt Aylin. Canberra will force energy-hungry data centres to scale back their power use during peak periods in a bid to ease pressure on our electricity grid. The government has also warned the tech giants they will need to fund their own energy as demand surges, saying the AI can't come at the costs of blackouts or increased family power bills. 2 companies and 7 individuals have been charged over a deadly apartment fire in Hong Kong last year. 168 people were killed in the blaze. Engineering firm Willpower Architects and renovating contractor Prestige Construction and Engineering are facing manslaughter charges, with several people linked to the companies accused of conspiracy to defraud and attempting to pervert the cause of public justice, among other offences. And this year's Olivia Newton-John Walk for Wellness will be its last. Registrations are now open for the Melbourne-based fundraising event on October 4. Olivia's family and Austin Health say they are shifting fundraising efforts.
3: Insurance for home, content, strata, landlords. Sure, insurance, but fair. 994RO, your sport now.
4: In sport, the AFL Tribunal has overturned the 3-match ban slapped on Collingwood's Billy Frampton for a tackle that fractured the neck of Melbourne's Brody Majacek. It's agreed the Magpies' actions in the tackle weren't careless and it was accidental. It means Frampton is free to play against the Power next week after Collingwood's bye. And our Aussie women have beaten the West Indies by 6 wickets in a T20 World Cup warm-up match in Wales. Set 131 to spare, they reached 4 for 132 with 5 overs to spare.
3: 4RO weather for Rockhampton and Central Queensland. A man's toy shop. 750 mil dual control industrial fans for just $189.
5: Mostly sunny is the forecast, but I'm just going to make it a little adjunct to that. I'm just going to say sunny. There is not a cloud in the sky at the moment. It's a beautiful morning and the sun has just come up over the Robert Swarton Pavilion from where I'm sitting, and just coming through our eyes, a little sort of rise through that area not too far away. But the sun's up and it's just a gorgeous morning. Kelly just turned up. She's wearing 4 layers of clothing, thinking it was going to be cold. But no, it's just beautiful. This time last year, Kelly, that would have been good because it was freezing, but we're just blessed with beautiful weather this morning. So we're heading for a top of 27 degrees for Rockhampton, 27 also for Billawheeler, Gladstone and Yeppoon will get to 25 degrees today. But as I said, the forecast is just mostly sunny, slight chance of a shower, light winds becoming easterly, 15 to 20 k's in the middle of the day, becoming light in the late afternoon. The Capricorn Coast, easterlies 10 to 15 knots, turning southeasterly in the middle of the day, then winds reaching up to 20 knots offshore south of Cape Capricorn during the afternoon and evening, seas to about a metre. UV index today, which is 5, which is moderate. So still, if you're out and about, make sure you cover up. Currently sitting on 16 degrees in Rockhampton, 17.5 in Gladstone and Yeppoon, 10 degrees in Billawheeler. 9.6 was the minimum for Billow this morning. About 16 degrees, the minimum for Gladstone and Rockhampton and Yeppoon. How about this? The The overnight low, 17.5, which is exactly what we're sitting on right now.
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5: Yes, it is Aaron broadcasting live at the Rockhampton Show this morning. Not too far away. We're going to get this fine English gentleman over from Urban Grill. He's going to help us spin the 4RO Wonder Wheel thanks to Harvey Norman Electrical and Computers. So we'll do that not too far away. So this is what you've got to do. Go to our Facebook page. Just comment with the two numbers you'd like to see come up on the wheel this morning. I'll draw someone out after this next song and we'll see if one of your numbers come up on the 4RO Wonder Wheel for the chance to win $1,400. So if you haven't gone to our Facebook page yet and put your two numbers up, do it now and we'll get this fine fellow to come and spin the wheel with us. Kelly, as I said, has arrived. Kelly.
6: Good morning.
5: How are you with big scaly things?
6: No.
5: No?
6: No.
5: But
6: didn't we do this last week?
5: Did we?
6: I think so. That's why we had a goat.
5: A goat.
6: Remember?
5: Oh, the Yipoon show. Yes, you had a goat. But I don't think I actually asked you about scaly things.
6: Absolutely.
5: Well, the reptile man's going to join us soon.
6: Excellent.
5: And he likes to bring big scaly things.
6: Right.
5: So what are you less likely to like as far as the big scaly thing goes?
6: Anything with scales is not good for me.
5: So no snakes, no crocodiles.
6: Oh, no, I've patted a croc before.
5: Yeah, what about a goanna?
6: No.
5: No. Oh, well, we'll see what he brings with us when he comes and joins us very soon.
6: See
5: so
6: him
5: that's happening
6: in.
5: Too. Yes, he's here. So we're going to spin the 4RO Wonder Wheel soon, thanks to Harvey Norman Electrical and Computers, and we're going to freak Kelly out with something scaly. All at the Rockhampton Show.

0: wonder what's going to happen now. The 4RO Wonder Wheel. Thanks to Harvey Norman Electrical and Computers. It's got Central Queensland in a spin.
1: Do you know what? I have no idea what's going to happen now. Anything can happen right now. Arlene is with me. Hello, Arlene.
2: Hello, Aaron.
1: And where are you from?
2: Rockhampton.
1: Yeah, Rockhampton, yes. What about the business you're from?
2: Urban Grill.
1: Yeah, and tell me about Urban Grill.
2: We've got burgers, Philly steaks, prawn skewers.
1: Yep, yum, yum. Now, I was supposed to talk to a very tall gentleman with an English accent. What happened to him?
2: That would be Lloyd.
1: Yes. And why Lloyd passed the ball?
2: Yeah, some people struggle to understand him sometimes.
1: Oh, really? So it's that strong an accent?
2: Oh, yes, it is.
1: I got told it was a fine English accent.
2: You'd think so after 10 years being in Australia, but no.
1: All right, Arlene, you got the job. What about the other fine gentleman that you're working with today?
2: That would be my dad, Richard.
1: Okay, so Richard and Lloyd at Urban Grill. So what would be your pick from the menu?
2: My pick would be the Philly steak.
1: The Philly steak, yeah. So how do you do the Philly steak?
2: We got a nice little fear of rib fillet.
1: Nice and close. That's all right. There you go.
2: Yep. Capsicum, onion on a nice Turkish bread. Oh. Finished with a triple cheese cheese sauce.
1: Isn't that nice?
2: Yeah, it's delicious.
1: My favourite part of the show is the food. I mean, I love doing it, but anything you're doing, you can watch the ring events, terrific, but you're eating at the same time. You can watch the entertainment, but you're eating at the same time. So the food is an ultimate element of the show. So that sounds terrific to wander around with a Philly steak. What's your favourite part of the show?
2: Probably the food as well.
1: Yeah. Do you like anything else? Do you have a go at Sideshow Alley? Will Dad let you away long enough to go and win a prize or go on a ride?
2: I hope so.
1: All right. This is what we're going to do. Arlene, you've got this job to spin the 4RO Wonder Wheel, thanks to Harvey Norman Electrical and Computers. Now, what I'm doing is I'm going to our Facebook page right now, and I'm going to choose someone who's posted this morning, and we're going to get her numbers or their numbers and see if we can give away $1,400. $1,400
2: Oh, wow.
1: To spend at Harvey Norman Electrical and Computers. That's a lot of weight on your shoulders.
2: Yeah, that is.
1: All right, so Mazza. Mazza. So for Mazza, here we go. Mazza wants numbers 2 and 13. So you're ready to spin up 2 and 13?
2: Hopefully.
1: Do you know, Arlene, this is very rare. Not many people get to spin the wheel.
2: I'm very lucky.
1: Yes, you are. $1,400 thanks to Harvey Norman Electrical and Computers. If we get 2 and 13 for Mazza, go for it, Arlene. Give it a big spin. There we go. I can't even see the wheel from where I'm standing. I'm behind the wheel. So Arlene's going to reveal what number it lands on. If it's 2 or 13, Mazza wins $1,400 to spend. Drum roll. What number is it?
2: 50.
1: 50?
2: 50.
1: Mazza, I had nothing to do with it. It was all Arlene.
2: Sorry, Mazza.
1: So when you come to the show, Mazza, go to Urban Grill, grab a Philly steak and just say, Arlene, I missed out on $1,400. Arlene, lovely to meet you. Lovely to meet you too, Lloyd. And Dad over there inside Urban Grill. Make sure you see them when you come to the Rocky show. Thanks, Arlene.
2: Thank you, Aaron.
1: There we go. So $1,450 on the 4RO Wonder Wheel tomorrow morning. $1,450 to spend if one of your numbers come up. And Mazza, Urban Grill, can't miss them. Just go straight down the main aisle into the food section. They're on the right-hand side. It's 990 4RO, the talk of Central Queensland, live from the Rockhampton Show.
0: You know what it's like. 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

0: talk of Central Queensland 994RO, Captain and Tennille, love will keep us together. Nothing was keeping Kelly and I together when Dan arrived. Dan came in, Kelly went out. She's standing all the way over the back because Dan is the reptile man that you'll see here at the Rockhampton Show, and he's brought a little present for us, a little friend. Dan, hello. Welcome to the Rockhampton Show.
1: Good morning, guys. How are we?
0: Fantastic. I mean, this look, you love the show, don't you?
1: I love the show. It's the best time of the year.
0: Yeah, absolutely. Tell us who you've got with you here.
1: This little girl, her name's Ghost. It's actually my three-year-old daughter's pet snake.
0: It's your three-year-old daughter's pet snake?
1: Yeah, completely harmless, so she's a real good one.
0: So you steal your daughter's snake for the tours around?
1: It just means she's really well handled.
0: So how many snakes have you got at your place?
1: I've got over 188 reptiles now, so
0: have
1: five
0: really?
1: Evil kids.
0: And how many do you take on the road?
1: I've got about 30 with me this year, so I can rotate them and keep them at a comfortable or natural.
0: Yeah. So I'll mention that. Sorry, what was its name again?
1: Ghost.
0: Ghost isn't that big. Ghost is only relatively small.
1: She's over 1.2 metres. She's an olive python, though, so she's going to get really, really big.
0: She'll get big because you've got snakes significantly bigger than that.
1: Yeah, her mum's actually here today. She's just shy of 3 metres, but same thing. She's still a baby.
0: And quite thick, like she's a big girl.
1: Yeah, pythons get really thick. Nice and heavy things they are.
0: Yeah. And what else have you brought with you?
1: I've got a baby saltwater crocodile, some bearded dragons, a Spencer's monitor, a heap of venomous stuff.
0: Yeah.
1: That's the main stuff I try to push, try to teach people more about them.
0: Yep. And so what message do you want people to learn from your appearances here at the show?
1: More that they're just more scared of us than we are of them. Like every animal, once they're in a scared setting, they just act out of character.
0: Yeah, fantastic. Ghost is having a great old time. Ghost is moving around constantly and quite happy. What does Ghost eat?
1: What's that, sorry?
0: What does Ghost eat?
1: Eat?
0: Yes.
1: Oh, in the wild, these things are a range of food. The big ones, they'll eat kangaroos and crocodiles.
0: Really?
1: At the moment, she just eats little chickens, quails, mice and rats, stuff like that.
0: So they get big enough to eat a kangaroo?
1: Yeah, they get nuts.
0: So what's the name of her mother?
1: Her mother's name's Pearl.
0: And Pearl isn't quite big enough to eat a kangaroo?
1: She can eat about a 4.5 to 6 kilo chicken.
0: Oh, really?
1: Yeah.
0: Wow, that's incredible. But they don't eat very often, do they?
1: No, about once to twice a month is plenty. This little lady only feed once a month.
0: Yeah.
1: Because they're cold-blooded, they've got very slow metabolism, so nothing like us.
0: I love the fact that not only do you do the show and you're obviously you get the awareness out and you share all these reptiles with people, but you give the chance to take photos too.
1: Yeah, it's more so the kids have something exciting to take to school and show their friends and try to teach people again that they're not evil creatures.
0: Yeah. Kelly, photo time?
1: Come on, Kel, jump over here. If you ever touch one, they're not slimy or wet.
0: No.
1: The scales are actually made from exact same stuff as our fingernails.
0: Quite beautiful. And that colour is just amazing, isn't it?
1: She's very rare. She's an albino, this one.
0: An albino. So an albino olive python.
1: Yeah. Olives are Australia's second largest species of snakes, so they get real big.
0: Yeah. So how big will her mother get?
1: Her mum's already 3 metres. She can reach about 4.5.
0: Yeah.
1: There is sayings or people out there saying 6 metres, but 4.5 is a decent size for them.
0: Well, you can come and see Dan. You can see his reptile show as soon as you come to the show, just straight through that main entrance, and it's just on the right-hand side before you come and see us. And you can say good day to Ghost and Ghost Mum and the crocodile. What else did you say you've got?
1: A little couple bearded dragons, a big Spencer's monitor, a big goanna lizard.
0: Yeah.
1: Yeah.
0: I love going. It's beautiful. The poisonous snakes?
1: The venomous stuff I got today, I got an eastern brown, a Colette's, a king brown or a mulga, a red belly and an albino death adder. So something a bit strange and unusual. So most people will never see them.
0: Absolutely. All right, mate. Well, great to see you again at the show and have a good couple of days here at the Rockhampton Show.
1: Will do. Thanks heaps, guys. Have a good day.
0: Hope you enjoy yourself, Ghost. It's 994RO, the talk of Central Queensland.
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9: Good morning. Joseph Price with your local news. Local leaders, family and friends have paused to remember those lost in the deadly Fokker Friendship crash off Mackay's coastline 66 years ago. The aircraft was flying from Brisbane to Mackay on June 10, 1960, when it crashed into the sea, claiming 29 lives, including 9 schoolboys from the Rockhampton Grammar School. Although an official government inquiry was launched, an exact cause of the tragedy was never definitively established. A boost for mental health support for young people in Rockhampton. A new 6-bed residential facility in Bursica will provide 24/7 subacute mental health care for young people aged 16 to 21. Young people will receive recovery-focused support for stays of up to 28 days in a safe, home-like environment designed to help prevent unnecessary hospital admissions. The facility is part of the state government's $50 million investment in two new youth step-up, step-down facilities. The Rockhampton region's growth is being supported by major upgrades to the North Rockhampton Sewage Treatment Plant. A new UV disinfection facility is being built at the plant, removing the need to chlorinate wastewater released into the Fitzroy River. Mayor Tony Williams says it'll support an additional 25,000 residents and ensure cleaner environmental outcomes.
10: We've seen over $75 million spent on the sewage treatment upgrade and a further 15 for this UV disinfection project. That's part of the requirements for our new plant to be able to cater for an extra 25,000 growth for the region.
9: And Westpac will soon offer mobile services in a central Queensland town that's currently without a bank branch. The bank will offer in-person banking from either a marked Westpac van or from council offices in Clermont beginning next week. They'll not be carrying cash for customers.
11: They won't be doing cash because we can't have cash with them, and that's what we've got AusPost for, is for the cash. But it'll be whatever personalised support that customer wants. It'll be helping them with their digital banking. It'll be helping them with specialist banking, whether that's home lending or personal lending or business lending.
9: That's Queensland State Manager Greg Crocombe speaking there. The bank will also invest $10 million to upgrade 6 branches and business centres across regional Queensland, including in Rockhampton.
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12: Morning, I'm Britt Aylin. It's taken less than 24 hours for One Nation to smash its fundraising goal after asking supporters for cash to fund an advertising blitz. The Fire the Liar campaign is targeting Labor-held seats and has already raised more than $1 million.
13: There's no incentivising our youth to actually have a future in this nation. It's just brought down the worst budget that we've had seen for a long time.
12: Party leader Pauline Hanson there. Bill Gates has testified before a US congressional committee about his relationship with Jeffrey Epstein, the Microsoft founder, telling media before the hearing that he was happy to be there voluntarily.
14: I hope my testimony is helpful to the work, important work of the committee to find justice for the victims.
12: He told the House Oversight Committee he'd never had a personal relationship with Epstein and had not witnessed any ongoing criminal conduct. And Coles will have to wait a little longer to learn its punishment after the federal court ruled it misled shoppers with some of its down-down discounts. The consumer watchdog's pushing for a hefty fine with a penalty hearing slated for December.
2: Navigating the legal landscape. How they help. Grant and Simpson Lawyers. 994 RO. Your sport now.
12: In sport, the Broncos and Bunnies go head-to-head tonight to kick off round 15 of the NRL. The match will honour Jai Arrow following his MND diagnosis, with both clubs to wear special jerseys. And the AFL Tribunal has overturned a three-match ban slapped on Collingwood's Billy Frampton for the tackle that fractured the neck of Melbourne's Brodie Miacek. It's agreed the Magpies' actions in the tackle weren't careless and that it was accidental. It means Frampton's free to play against the Power next week after Collingwood's bye.
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0: It is just the most glorious morning. It is absolutely fabulous. Blue skies. It's not too cool like it was last year. So come along. Head to the show. The gates open at 9. I'll go through some of that program with you not too far away. But as far as the weather goes, it's perfect for the Rockhampton show over the next couple of days. 27 degrees today for Rocky. Blue skies. Slight chance of a shower. But then pretty much the same forecast again tomorrow. Gladstone and Yeppoon getting to tops of 25. And Willa also reaching around 27 degrees today. Currently, we're sitting on 17 degrees in Rockhampton. It's 18 in Gladstone and Yeppoon and 12 degrees in Billawilla. Taking a little while to get going this morning in Billow, but 12 compared to some of the single figures last week isn't too bad. 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
0: Now, you might remember over the last couple of years, we've been catching up with Pinky from Pink's. They do the Dagwood Dogs. They do the giant Dagwood Dogs and so much more. She's looking lovely this morning, so we'll catch up with her not too far away. Also want to find out more about the agriculture drones that are on display here at the Rockhampton Show. And we'll wander through the pavilions and talk about some of the other things going on. But certainly, when the gates open at 9, if you want to come and say good day, we'll still be here. Plenty of the action obviously starts at that 9 o'clock, including the Welcome to Country, the introduction, also the presentations for the show queen and also to the ambassadors for the Rockhampton show for 2026. All that happens from 9 o'clock. So be here bright and early. Enjoy a Dagwood Dog and some fun with us here at the Rockhampton Show. Don't forget 4RO's quick shots, thanks to Gus's, a shot above the rest. Back again tomorrow morning. You'll have a chance to have a play at it tomorrow morning. So listen out just after 7:30 tomorrow morning when we return to the studio. On 994RO, the talk of Central Queensland, Boodles Big Breakfast.

0: It's 994RO, the talk of Central Queensland. And one of the iconic stands, of course, one of the great things to do at the show, of course, everyone has to have a Dagwood dog. And one of the iconic stands, the best place to get your Dagwood dog, is Pink's from 1963. We've spoken about this before. We catch up every year. Good to see you.
1: Great to see you. Thanks for the welcome. What a beautiful day for the show.
0: Magnificent. And you're looking very pink again. How long does it take to be this pink?
1: Between you and I, it does take a little while. I'm up very early. 6 o'clock we got up this morning.
0: Yeah. Of course, there's plenty to prepare here at the show. Your stand always stands out. It always looks terrific. You do those incredible Dagwood dogs and obviously the cream puffs too. What else do you have?
1: So we've got our waffles that we make with fresh cream and our traditional mock cream, which is a secret recipe I can't tell you. We also have our sipper cups, which are ready this year for the children to come and pick whichever ones they choose. We've got a selection there that they can actually build a bit of a collection up.
0: Nice.
1: Yes.
0: And you've got your own bag now. Tell me about this. Is this new?
1: Oh, this is my new trolley bag.
0: Yeah.
1: So this bag is designed for our client that's walking along. You're kicking it. You've got all your toys and all of your goodies in your hand. This bag's going to help you out.
0: Explain the bag, the concept of the bag.
1: Well, it's pink, of course.
0: Yes.
1: My name will be seen everywhere. I love that. But also, you can have it's got a zip on it that's completely tamper-proof.
0: Yep.
1: So all your valuables are secure. You can put it on wheels. If you're getting a bit tired, let's wheel it behind you.
0: Put it right. You can wheel it behind you.
1: Wheel it behind you, yes.
0: That is terrific. You're just taking it to another level every single year. Now you've got your own bag.
1: Now we've got our own bag, yes. That's what we do. We're the quintessential showman's canteen.
0: Yeah.
1: And as you see, we do make it a bit of a vibe. But you'll see that around the grounds. Everyone tries very, very hard here at the showman's.
0: They certainly do. Tell us, you've been doing this a long, long time and you do it so well and you've got the best Dagwood dogs in the world. How is the show circuit this year? What's it been like? Because everyone's obviously talking about tough times. Has it been good?
1: We are in tough times and the shows have been very kind to us. Our clients are seeking that little bit of showmanship that helps take them out of reality for a moment.
0: Yeah.
1: We do have to step back into it. So the deals that we can provide across the Showman's Guild area, we will help our clients out.
0: So where have you been this year?
1: So far we've been to Bathurst, Orange, Dubbo. Dubbo is beautiful and kind to us again. Straight into Bundaberg Show, and here we are now.
0: Yeah, fantastic. And where next?
1: After here, we will be at Mackay Show.
0: Yeah. So how much of the year are you on the road?
1: We're away about 6 months a year.
0: Yeah.
1: Home for 6 months. You need that time to clean up.
0: Of course.
1: Prepare. But yeah, we are having such a... We're all in the same time.
0: Yeah.
1: So we travel together, we walk together, and we spread this peaceful vibe, man. That's what it's about.
0: It's great to see you. The bag's incredible. I think you just sold one to Kelly. You've got the lollipops. You've got so much more. Just look for the pink when you come to the Rockhampton show.
1: Can't miss us.
0: Legend. Good to see you again this year.
1: Have a
0: great day. It's 994RO, the talk of Central Queensland, broadcasting live at the Rockhampton Show. And I tell you what, there certainly is, again this year, so much to see, so much to do, so much to eat. Get into it. It's 994RO.
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0: the talk of Central Queensland, 994RO. This is the Boodles Big Breakfast. We're broadcasting live at the Rockhampton Show. So much to see and do at the show again this year. But one event that everybody stops for, of course, is the wood chopping. Always gets plenty of attention and big crowds. With me is Tony Hoffman, who is the boss of the wood chopping here. Has been for a long time. We'll find out more about that with the Queensland Axemen's Association. G'day, Tony. How you going?
1: Good morning, Aaron. How are you?
0: Fantastic. Welcome to the Rockhampton Show again this year.
1: Thanks very much. It's, as you said, it's, you know, 50 years since I've first competed here, and I know the ring well.
0: How did you get into wood chopping professionally?
1: I didn't really start until I was into my late 30s. It's just a sport that I grew up on a farm at Gympie, swinging an axe, and thought that as I got older, I thought, well, this is something I can do reasonably well. So I took up wood chopping as a sport and thoroughly enjoy it.
0: Tony, is that how most people get into it? They're off the land, they're wood chopping regularly anyway, or does someone just go one day, I want to chop wood?
1: Well, in most cases, axemen competing have a background of either coming off a property or else their fathers or grandfathers may have competed or are competing, so it's just a progression of keeping up the sport and keeping the sport going.
0: Because, I mean, a lot of people probably don't realise this, but the top axemen in the world are Australians. I mean, the sport is massive here.
1: That's true. We've got a Queensland 13-inch or 325-millimetre underhand championship here today, which we've run here probably for the last 50 years, and we've got at least 9 axemen competing in that final event, and probably 5 or 6 of those axemen are top axemen throughout Australia, and yeah. It's good that they take the time and make the effort to travel up here for that event.
0: And as I said before, it's such a spectator sport. People just love watching it, don't they?
1: Well, I hope so. It takes a fair bit of effort to prepare for it, ordering timber and setting up cradles and sand, etc., and doing the bookwork. But it's a sport that does provide, I think, a fair bit of enjoyment for a lot of people visiting the show.
0: So tell us, and from a professional axeman in the past yourself, I mean, what skills do you need?
1: Well, obviously, you know, a powerful axeman has an advantage over someone who's not quite so powerful, but certainly there's a lot of technique and skill goes into it also. An axeman might be a very big hitter and very powerful, but if he hasn't got the right technique and able to place his blows correctly at the right angle, that sort of thing, he'll struggle. So a number of top axemen competing around the circuit in Australia at the moment are indeed not big men, but very fit men, and their technique is something that gets them over the line.
0: You mentioned there's champions here today. Who are the names we're looking for?
1: Well, Gerald Ewells is here. He won the championship last year. Brady Dingle from the Gingin area. Brady's part of the famous Dingle woodchopping family. Richard Devine travels up from South Australia each year. There's probably at least 6 or 7 axemen who would hold their own in any woodchop arena in Australia.
0: And as you said, you're a local. What about our locals? Is there a few local boys out there?
1: Not really. Unfortunately, you know, woodchopping is not all that strong around Rocky. We've had fellows come through over the years, but as always happens, they get work either out in the mines or leave the district. Yeah. And at the moment, I'm the only one sort of holding the flag here at the moment, but I'm ably assisted by Kenny Jones from Bunnarabi, and Kenny always comes forward to give me a hand, and likewise, I'll give him a hand at Mount Larkham. So we do get by.
0: Well done. Well, I'm just thinking, I've heard so many people, and I've said it myself, beautiful weather today. It's going to be 27 degrees. It's sunny. It's probably not perfect axe weather, is it?
1: Well, it is. This sort of weather, it's beautiful.
0: It's not a bit warm for the boys?
1: No. This is great. I mean, it's better than competing in 35, 36 degree heat with humidity. So, yes. This is ideal.
0: Well, perfect. Come and check out the wood chopping here at the Rockhampton Show. What time do you get underway?
1: Supposedly 9 o'clock. So and we'll be going at least until at least 4 o'clock, I'd say. We've got 10 individual events, which means that overall we'll probably have about 24 cuts, including heats in each event and finals.
0: Terrific.
1: Plus the three championships.
0: All right, wood chopping from 9 this morning. Could go to late as 4 o'clock this afternoon, so check out all the action. Tony, lovely to meet you, and thanks for your time.
1: My pleasure. Thanks for having me.
0: We're at the Rockhampton Show. 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
2: 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And every Saturday morning, we celebrate every aspect of living in central Queensland. 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And if there's something we've missed, tell us about it.

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1: It's round 7 in the NRG Industrial A-Grade Premiership on Saturday night. Rocky Brothers take on Fitzroy's. Gladstone Brothers go head-to-head with North's. Sunday, Emu Park host Valleys, while Yeppoon take on Tanham Sands to round out the weekend.
0: Register now at Play Rugby League to be part of the Rockhampton Rugby League. 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
1: 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Your news now.
2: Good morning, Joseph Price with your local news. A Park Avenue man's been charged with several weapons offences following investigations into illegal firearms. Police searched a Richardson Road address last Friday and found a number of unlawful firearms, including an air rifle and crossbow, as well as loose ammunition and 3D printed guns. The 31-year-old's been charged with six offences and is due to face a Rockhampton Magistrates Court on August 12th. We're being encouraged to complete 3,307 push-ups this June. It's part of the Push-Up Challenge, dedicated to pushing for better mental health.
3: This year's target is 3,307 push-ups, and that's one push-up in memory of every Australian who sadly lost their life to suicide in 2024. Our mission is about improving the mental fitness of all Australians and reducing the impact of mental illness.
2: That's Push for Better Foundation CEO Nicole Sakarala. In central Queensland, individuals and local groups such as Gladstone State High School are already taking part. If you or someone you know needs help, call Lifeline on 13 11 14. A major upgrade of the North Rockhampton sewage treatment plant will help support an additional 25,000 residents and ensure cleaner environmental outcomes. Construction has started on a new UV disinfection facility at the plant that will allow new capacity to come online as the region grows. Mayor Tony Williams says it'll remove the need to chlorinate wastewater released into the Fitzroy River.
4: This is looking to completion in 2027, and this project will be complete. It's taken a number of years to get to the stage where we're at, but this final stage with the UV disinfection really will help our environment by having this component added to our sewage treatment plant.
2: And works to replace ageing all-abilities play equipment and softball at Appleton Park will start next week. Sections of the playground will be temporarily fenced off, including the undercover barbecue area and nearby accessible parking spaces. The upgrade will see the installation of an inclusive orbit carousel, two-bay swing set with basket seat and softball. Works are expected to continue through July.
1: National news now.
5: Good morning, I'm Frit Aylin. The Foreign Minister says Australia doesn't want to see an escalation to the conflict in the Middle East, with Donald Trump threatening more strikes on Iran after the reported downing of a US helicopter.
6: We don't want to see a return to open warfare. We don't want to see civilian assets targeted. We want to see a negotiated settlement and an end to the conflict.
5: Penny Wong speaking on the ABC there. Meantime, the US president claims his Navy has escorted 22 oil tankers through the Strait of Hormuz.

0: Brittany Higgins has launched a campaign against One Nation, the former Liberal staffer describing Pauline Hanson's party as anti-democratic and full of misogyny. Ms Higgins has been appointed Executive Director of the Vita Fund, a fundraising group established to support independent candidates. And Margot Robbie has been named as the celebrity that Aussies would most want to sit next to on an aeroplane. The survey from discount airline Scoot had Chris Hemsworth and Hugh Jackman rounding out the top three.
1: Swell Finance. Renovate, refinance or invest. They're here to help. 994RO. 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
0: In sport, the Broncos are up against the Rabbitohs tonight to launch round 15 of the NRL. The team will don Jai Arrow's name and number embroidered above the club badge on their jerseys after his MND diagnosis. Collingwood's Billy Frampton is free to play in the Pies' next match after the tribunal overturned his three-match ban for the tackle that fractured the neck of Brody Majacek. And Gawad Gawad has made his Diamond League debut in Norway, finishing sixth in the men's 200 metres. The Aussie sprinter running 20.6 seconds in Oslo.
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2: Just the most magnificent weather today. Expecting a top of 27 degrees for Rockhampton. Along the way, a slight chance of a shower, but mostly sunny is the forecast. And look, there's a couple of clouds now, but it's been pretty clear all morning. Light winds becoming easterly 15 to 20 k's in the middle of the day, then becoming light in the late afternoon. Capricorn Coast, easterlies 10 to 15 knots, turning southeasterly in the middle of the day. Winds reaching up to 20 knots offshore south of Cape Capricorn during the afternoon and evening. Seas around a metre. UV index reaching about 5, so that's moderate, but still, if you're in the sun, make sure you cover up, slip, slop, slap, seek and slide. 27 the expected top today for Rockhampton and Billawheeler. Gladstone and Yeppoon expecting tops of 25. Right now, close to 18 degrees in Rockhampton, nearly there. 19 degrees in Gladstone, about 18 in Yeppoon and 15 degrees in Billawheeler. It's a beautiful morning as we broadcast live at the Rockhampton Show.
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2: It's just incredible watching the show evolve throughout the morning because, I mean, obviously we got here pretty early. Everything was closed. We waited as things started to open across the day. And then all of a sudden, once everybody starts to get here and you can smell the Dagwood dogs and you can smell the coffee, and very soon we're going to talk to a man who is the lolly specialist. How good's that? We're going to talk lollies not too far away. A little under an hour before the gates open. The gates open at 9. That's when it really comes alive, and you can expect, as we heard a little while ago, the wood chopping to start. Also, in the pavilions, you'll see the arts and crafts and the caged birds. Obviously, the petting zoo is in there, cake decorating, cookery, and so much more. And, of course, all the exhibits. Love just wandering around, seeing the kids, what the kids produce from the schools in our region, but also what some of our local artists do too. So that's what makes the Rock Hampton Show special. It's all about that connection to the community, making sure that we're still connected to Rockhampton and we can explore and enjoy some of the wonderful things that we produce here. It is the Rocky Show, thanks to JBS. We're broadcasting live through till 9 o'clock this morning. So as the gates open, we'll be shutting down here, but Luke Cross will be back again between 3 and 6 this afternoon. So make sure you come and say good day. We've got a great position right across from Bink, from those gigantic Dagwood dogs. That's where you'll find us. We're going to catch up with the police this half hour, and also, as I mentioned, talking lollies. Oh, what a great topic at the Rockhampton Show. It's 994RO. Just a reminder, the 4RO Perry's IGA Secret Sound will be back again bright and early tomorrow morning. I did give a clue away, the only way. You can think about that between now and tomorrow morning. 994RO.

0: The talk of Central Queensland 94.0. We're broadcasting live at the Rockhampton Show. And, I mean, it is all about the kids, isn't it? It's all about the kids. And I've got Ahik, Nate and Annabelle with me. Hello, Ahik. How are you?
1: Good, thank you. How are you?
0: Good. What have you seen so far at the show? I know it's still, the gates aren't open yet, but you're wandering around having a look?
1: Yeah. There's a lot of horses. There's a lot of ducks. There's a lot of stuff to look at in general, yeah.
0: And what sort of things have you got here? You actually got a stand at the show?
1: Yeah, we do.
0: Yep. So that's mum's stand, is it? Or
1: yeah. Just a jewellery stand with like jewelry, and the kids have some of their stuff with like clips and all that.
0: Okay, so the kids make your own jewelry, do you? Hello, Nate, how are you?
2: Good.
0: That's good. What sort of jewelry do you make?
2: Goldfield.
0: Yeah? Yep. And what are you doing later at the show? Will you get a chance to get away and go on some rides and win some prizes?
2: Probably.
0: You hope so? Yes. And what about you, Annabelle? What's your favourite part of the show?
3: Going on the rides and selling things.
0: Going on the rides and selling things. Well done. Nate and Annabelle, enjoy the show, won't you? Terrific. Good to see you. And we're joined by the Mayor of Rockhampton Regional Council, Tony Williams. He's just come and joined us right now. We usually would chat on a Thursday morning. We get to do it live at the show.
4: That's a different approach this week, Aaron. It's great to be here, and thank you very much to 4RA to being part of the Rockhampton 53rd show for Rocky, so great to be here.
0: It's terrific. And look at that, your kids. I mean, the kids are here and they've got a stand. They're wandering around. They get a sort of sneak preview of the show, but that's what it's about, isn't it?
4: Well, I was just telling Justin that my grandchildren, we said you can either have $50 or go to the show, and they were tossing it up during the week. Today it's, let's go to the show.
0: Let's go to the show. Yeah, that's yeah. Right, exactly. Yes, yeah, you get your little allowance to go to the show. We remember that.
4: That's it. I think it was one when I was going. There was always the parents would throw that one at you. So no, that was good.
0: What do you love most about the show?
4: I think it's just everyone coming together and enjoying the fun and the excitement of the show. Sideshow Alley, the wood chopping, the duck races. I'm really looking forward to that.
0: The ducks are out. Yes, the ducks are ready to go.
4: So and the show jumping, and it's just everything all combined together. The rides, go and have a look at that, and watch the young ones having a fun time around there. Bit past that myself, but that's a great thing. So it's great to have the ag show, and being the beef capital of Australia, I think there's a good tie in there, and a very strong cattle show as well. So yeah, they'll have that tonight.
0: Unfortunate for the ducks, we didn't turn on weather for the ducks, did we? Poor ducks.
4: Well, that's good thing.
0: How magnificent is it? Because it has been a bit cool and even wet over the last couple of years. This is magnificent.
4: Beautiful day today, and I'm looking forward to big crowds coming through and supporting the Rocky show. And, yeah, look, I'm eyeing those waffles off and a dag with dogs. So I think they're on the menu for the day for lunchtime. So I'm off to do the fashion parade and also the showgirl presentations this morning.
0: What are you talking about, lunchtime? Breakfast? I'm going a dag with dog for breakfast. I've got one lined up ready to go soon.
4: I might be standing behind you there, and we'll grab that.
0: You know, I spoke about it just before. It's about the connection to the community. And, I mean, people love, you know, there is the Sideshow Alley and there's the rides and there's the food, but we still love wandering around and seeing what our kids are producing at school and what our local artists are doing and how the birds are coming along.
4: And that's the other thing, the CWA morning tea. I normally drop in there and grab a Leamington and a cup of tea, but have a look at all the competitions in there as well. So you're right. It's just that extra, what do you do when you walk around? You make your way around and you stop at those stalls and exhibitions and have a look. We do have one with the Rockhampton landfill today at the Robert Swarton Pavilion. We've got an issue with batteries going into our landfill, so it's a really educational thing as well. So I'd suggest anyone want to pop in there and have a talk about that as well, and look at what they can do to responsibly when your batteries are finished, to deal with them properly.
0: The other thing I wanted to mention too, that pavilion is pretty full this year. That's great to see so many businesses supporting the show.
4: Look, the sponsorship's a great thing that we've been able to have that support through JBS and Frenchel Sports Club, 4RO coming along. It's great. If we can't have those sponsors, it just makes it much harder for us to be able to deliver that. So, the elders with the rural showgirl, the rural ambassador, and the volunteers that are part of it as well, Aaron, they're a big part to helping bring the show And then there's our local staff as well, the events team, Advance Rockhampton events team that pulled us all together. I think it's like a duck on the water. You see the show here, but the work that goes in to deliver it and then wind it up is quite a lot of work.
0: Well, it is terrific being part of it again this year. I love the show. I'll be hanging around for a couple of hours after we finish here at 9 o'clock. But it is just great to see that our local show is still thriving and that connection is still there and that the focus is still on the ag side of it.
4: That's right. The 153rd Rockhampton Agricultural Show. What a great day. If you haven't got a ticket or you're thinking about coming, come along and enjoy the fun and excitement and the Rocky Show.
0: Good to see you. Thanks, Mayor. Yeah. Mayor Tony Williams joining us on 994RO. We're broadcasting live at the Rocky Show.
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0: Good morning to Spencey's. You know what? We should have said, come along and you can set up in our little tent and do haircuts. What a good idea that would have been. But, of course, Spencey's, you'll find on Musgrave Street. It's just the best place to go. I've been raving about Spencey's for a long time now, ever since I first went in and got a haircut there. She's quick. She's lovely. It's good for a chat. Get yourself a drink before you leave. And, look, one of the best-priced haircuts you'll get in town. But the most important thing is it's exactly what you want. And she remembers you. It's great when you walk in and you just sit down. And you don't have to go, oh, yeah, I do this and this and this and this. She just takes care of everything. So Spencey's Barbershop, go and see her today, or probably not today, go and see her tomorrow and any weekday, just drop in. Look for the sign out the front. That's always a good indication that she's open and cutting hair. So go and see her and make sure you ask her about all the great products that she has, all her own products. It's quite incredible. At Spencey's.
7: 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That's what I'm talking about. Sin, Sweat and Sorrow. Wine worth the sins.
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0: talk of Central Queensland, 994RO, broadcasting live at The Rocky Show. Thanks to JBS, of course, the major sponsor of The Rocky Show this year. And that was Heart of Glass by Blondie. That was the 4RO 10K cash track for this morning. And well done to Jeff, who's now on the standby list for the chance to win $10,000. Jeff, congratulations. That standby list is getting longer and longer all the time, right through June. Listen out each morning with me during the Boodles Big Breakfast and in the afternoons with Luke for the 4RO 10K cash track. When you hear it, 49227990, be the first caller through to go on the standby list to win $10,000. As I said, that list getting pretty long now. And the list of exhibits here at the Rockhampton Show is pretty long. With me right now is Adrian Tabone, who is the police chaplain and of course, represented here at the Rockhampton Show. Hello.
1: Hello, how are you going?
0: Good. Great to have the police here, of course, as usual at the show, doing a couple of different things. You've got a wide ranging amount of services.
1: Yeah, so today on display will be CSP, which is Community Supporting Police. It's a group that help provide accommodation for emergency situations for police officers. We have houses in Brisbane, Rockhampton, Townsville and Cairns. So if there's an emergency that comes up, the stress of having to find accommodation and all the rest like that, it's taken away from. So this is purely voluntary based, and encourage you to come down. We'll have some merch there for sale, and all that money goes towards helping fund and keep maintenance up on these properties. There'll be Crime Stoppers here, and recruitment as well will be part of the day as well.
0: You mentioned recruitment, obviously. You're constantly recruiting. How is recruiting going?
1: Recruiting's going well. We've had another group come in recently, so that's always good, and definitely always need more in the sense that, you know, the needs are still pretty much prevalent in our community, and, you know, the police do such an amazing job to keep everything in track and in order here, and the work doesn't end, unfortunately. So
0: it would be good if we could steer more kids in that direction rather than the other direction.
1: Absolutely.
0: And Crime Stoppers is an interesting one because that they are here today, as you said. This will be the last official local presentation for Crime Stoppers.
1: Yeah, in all honesty, I don't know too much from that situation, but it's great to have them along, and no doubt over the years they've done such an amazing job for our communities as well. So, yeah, can't really add any more to that, sorry. But from that end, we've certainly appreciated their work.
0: It's good to see you're here with those range of services. And obviously, if a little one goes missing, you can help there too.
1: Yeah, absolutely. No doubt about it.
0: Thank you very much. Great to see you. Thank you very much for coming and have a chat.
1: No worries. Thank you very
0: much. So good to see the police here at the Rockhampton Show, as they are every year, providing all those different services here. And is it too old for me to sign up?
1: Oh, I wouldn't say so, no.
0: I think you can sign up till you're 55.
1: Oh, absolutely.
0: Yeah. All right, I'll come and have a chat.
1: Yeah, no problem.
0: It's 994RO broadcasting live at the Rockhampton Show, of course. Just a wonderful event again this year. Gates open at 9 o'clock. What are we? About half an hour away. Make sure you come and see the police while you're here. Now, there's plenty more to do before we get to 9 o'clock. Oh, look at that. It looks like our connections. See, now that people have turned up, all those mobile phones and all those internet connections are fired up, so we've lost our connection. If I just shut this down, you can talk amongst yourself. You want anything else you want to share?
1: I apologise on my behalf because I've got two phones in my pocket, so I'm probably contributing to the situation in a worse case. But, great come down. Enjoy the day. There's lots here to see. And, if recruitment is something that you're interested in, please come down. You'll see us here. The mobile van will be here. Outside gate one, and look forward to seeing you.
0: You're a natural. You just saved me. Do you want to take over the last half hour or go over Dagwood Dog?
1: Oh, no, I'll keep working. There's still lots to do yet, so.
0: Thank you for that. Good to see you.
2: 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Thanks to Gus's. A shot above the rest on the talk of Central Queensland. 990 4RO.

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6: Good morning. Joseph Price with your local news. The lives lost on the deadly Fokker Friendship crash off Mackay are being remembered 66 years on. Local leaders, family and friends have paused to remember the 29 people killed, including 9 schoolboys from Rockhampton Grammar School. The aircraft was flying from Brisbane to Mackay on June 10, 1960, when it crashed into the sea after aborting its first landing attempt. Despite an official government inquiry, the exact cause of the tragedy was never definitively established. Vandals have targeted 2 local parks, with ratepayers covering the clean-up cost. Incidents at Millennium Esplanade in Tanham Sands and Bray Park at Boyne Island saw vandalism, graffiti and rubbish being left behind. Council crews were called in to clean up waste, including sanitary bins, mulch, beer cartons and general rubbish. Locals are being urged to report any acts of vandalism. The Push-Up Challenge is marking its 10th year, with registrations now open for Australia's largest mental health and fitness event. Participants are encouraged to reach this year's target of 3,307 push-ups, reflecting the number of Aussies who died by suicide in 2024. In central Queensland, individuals and local groups such as Rockhampton State High School are already taking part. Push for Better Foundation CEO Nicole Sakarala says all funds raised go towards mental health organisations.
7: I'm really proud that the Push-Up Challenge is in our 10th year, and over that time, incredibly, we've raised $70 million. The funds go towards our partners, Lifeline and Headspace, delivering really important mental health services.
6: If you or someone you know needs help, call Lifeline on 13 11 14. And Westpac will roll out mobile bank services in a central Queensland town from next week. Bank staff will drive in and set up on the same day once a fortnight in Clermont. The move is to ensure there are services where branches have disappeared. Queensland State Manager Greg Crocombe explains.
8: We listen to feedback from our customers. 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And even though we know 97% of transactions are done digitally, we knew there was a gap and we had to get the balance right, how we look after and service those parts of Queensland.
6: The bank will also invest $10 million to upgrade 6 branches and business centres across regional Queensland, including in Rockhampton.
4: National news now.
9: Morning, I'm Britt Aylin. The Foreign Minister says she is more concerned by One Nation's policies than she is their fundraising, after a call to arms for support raised more than $1 million in 24 hours.
10: She proposes no solutions, but what she does engender, what she does try and stoke is anger. And I don't think that's right for the country.
9: Penny Wong on Nine there. It comes after hundreds of protesters rallied outside a One Nation fundraiser hosted by Pauline Hanson in Perth overnight. US forces have launched a new wave of strikes on Iran this morning. America's Central Command says the attacks are in response to Iran's unwarranted and continued aggression. And Bill Gates has told a US congressional hearing that he never went to Jeffrey Epstein's home or ranch and had not witnessed ongoing criminal conduct. The Microsoft co-founder appeared briefly before the media, saying he hopes his testimony will help the committee find justice for the victims.
11: I'm glad to be here voluntarily to testify, to help with the committee's work.
9: The committee has previously questioned Bill and Hillary Clinton, among others.
4: Century 21 Solutions, your family in real estate. 49225522. 994RO, your sport now.
9: In sport, Craig Foster says Australia needs more buzz heading into the World Cup. The former Socceroo telling Nine there needs to be more promo around supporting our teams.
12: We kind of just sleepwalk into World Cups and we don't promo them as much as we should. You've seen even our opponents like Paraguay and all of these countries, the way they send their team off is unbelievable.
9: The Aussies' first game is on Sunday against Turkey. And the tributes continue for Neil Danaher with Melbourne and Essendon to wear commemorative Guernseys on Saturday. The D's and Bombers jumpers will have Neil's initials and play on written on the back.
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13: What a magnificent day. Actually, Mike Griffin just sent me a text with a picture of that beautiful sunshine this morning. I'll read you what he said. Here we go. What a spectacular start. Take it at 7:25, that sun coming up. Strong inversion refraction of sun. Heavy dew, 98% humidity after 0.4 of a mil drizzle around 9 p.m. last night. But apart from that, just beautiful. Clear blue skies this morning and the most magnificent weather. Heading for a top of 27 degrees for Rockhampton and Billawheeler. Gladstone and Yeppoon getting to a top of around 25 degrees. Currently sitting on, well, it's nearly 19 in Rocky, warming up very quickly. 20 degrees in Gladstone and Yeppoon and 18 degrees in Billawheeler. Just magnificent blue skies, stunning weather for the Rocky Show.
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13: Yes, good morning. Not too far away. We're going to talk to the Lolly Man. The man who knows all about lollies and has brought just a stack here to the Rockhampton show. So looking forward to that. We'll get Robin's tips from Coco Brew, the 4RO footy tipping competition. Thanks to Coco Brew, Coco Brew Express and Coco Brew Riverfront. And find out who's taking him on this week. And on this day, thanks to Move Mobility.
4: It's like the argument over whether pineapple goes on a pizza, anchovies or no anchovies. 4ROs, clash of the chords. Thanks to Antonio's Express, pizza for pizza lovers, Musgrave Street.
13: First, thanks to Antonio's, those beautiful pizzas, over 40 varieties to choose from. The pastas with those fresh sauces made in store, the new recipe ribs and so much more at Antonio's. Your chance to win the pizza prize this week if you voted for 4RO's Clash of the Chords. You're in the running for this week's pizza prize, which will draw around about this time tomorrow morning when we catch up with Jeff. So it was a couple of songs from original versus the cover this morning. So it was Baby I Love Your Way, the original from Peter Frampton, up against a cover by Will to Power. And guess one, which one won? The original. That's not the original. the original by Peter Frampton was the winning song this morning. So let me just grab it up. Here it is. As I look to the computer. Come on, computer. As I said before, it's starting to get a little bit busy out here, so the computer's slow. Do you know what we're going to do? While we're waiting for this to work, let me try again. Here we go. There's Peter Frampton. We've got him. Put him in right there. Let's go. Here we go. 994RO, Peter Frampton. Baby, I Love Your Way, winning song this morning in 4RO's Clash of the Chords. Thanks to Antonio's.

0: 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Broadcasting live at the Rocky Show, and of course it goes with the Rocky Show, all the sweet stuff. I've got John from Jake's with me. Hello, John.
1: Hey, how are you?
0: Good, great to see you, and welcome to the Rockhampton Show.
1: Thank you very much.
0: You obviously tour around with Jake's as well.
1: We do, yeah. We do quite a few shows around the country with it. Been doing it for about 40-odd years.
0: 40 years? Yeah. Touring candy?
1: Yeah.
0: How do you stay so slim and fit, John?
1: Lots of exercise.
0: How many varieties of lollies have you brought with you today?
1: We've got about 120 different lines.
0: That's incredible.
1: Up in the main pavilion at the Rockhampton Show here. And we've got your ranges from your Rocky Road, which fits well at Rockhampton.
0: Yep.
1: Best fudges this side of the Milky Way. Absolutely fantastic.
0: What type of fudge?
1: We've got caramel fudge. We've got chocolate fudge.
0: Oh.
1: We've got vanilla fudge. We've got hard fudge. We've got Scottish fudge.
0: What's Scottish fudge? I've never heard of Scottish fudge. Be careful
1: brittle.
0: Saying that, by
1: it's
0: the way.
1: Brittle one.
0: All right, okay.
1: Yeah, as opposed to the soft fudge.
0: Yeah, yeah. Right.
1: And we've got multiple bags of lollies, kilo bags, half kilo bags, small bags for the little kiddies as well. Basically, come up, purchase whatever you want. We'll even do you a deal at the end.
0: And, fantastic.
1: You'll walk away happy.
0: I didn't know there were 120 varieties of lollies.
1: There's more.
0: There's more.
1: Yeah.
0: There's some you don't have.
1: So many more.
0: Wow. I'm so glad we've had this conversation at 8:45, because if we had this conversation at 6:30, I don't think I would have survived 2.5 hours. Whereabouts are Jake's from?
1: Jake's are from Bundaberg, which is the manufacturing plant down there. They manufacture all the Rocky Road and all the fudges, all the honeycomb, peanut brittle, which we have on the stand as well.
0: Nice.
1: And it is the best quality on the planet.
0: Yeah. A lot of people would have seen Jake's. You have your pop-ups in Stockland and around, but great to see you brought so many varieties here to the show.
1: Yeah, not a problem at all.
0: Will you be able to break away and go on a ride or something while you're here?
1: I should be able to break away to bring you some fudge.
0: Okay. Well, woohoo! Fantastic. I'm off air in 14 minutes.
1: Sounds good.
0: John, thank you very much. Lovely to see you.
1: Okay, you too.
0: John from Jake's. You can find Jake's lollies here at the Rockhampton Show. 120 varieties of lollies to look across. How good is that? So, as I said, 14 minutes to go. I got on this day coming up thanks to Move Mobility. I reckon I'll be having a Dagwood Tog straight away, one of those gigantic ones. I do want to get one of those sippy cups. I think those cups are terrific. There's dinosaur ones. And then off to Jake's to buy myself some lollies. And then, Kelly, while you're standing there,
2: yes.
0: I found a Broncos cup that I don't have.
2: Oh, did you?
0: Yep. So I'm going to go buy a Broncos cup.
2: That?
0: Just wandering around this morning very early. There's a Broncos cup. So yes.
2: We'll have to go find you that one, hey?
0: Yes. So so my little mapping of the show is already taken care of.
2: Yes. It sounds like a really good plan.
0: Yep. Could you believe Jake's lollies when we went in there? They're piled like 10 packets high.
2: No.
0: You can't see the people. It's like, yes. It's like they're barricaded in behind all these lollies.
2: There was mountains.
0: I know.
2: Mountains of lollies.
0: Yep.
2: Love it.
0: I'm glad, as I said, I'm glad I spoke to him then.
2: The
0: yes. if he had been on 6:30 this morning and said, I'll bring you some fudge at 9, I would have like,
2: no.
0: You've
2: got to do it now.
0: Thank you, Kelly. We are broadcasting live at the Rocky Show.
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0: Hi, it's June 11 in 1962. Frank Morris and John and Clarence Anglin became the only prisoners to escape Alcatraz.
16: Disappeared from the forbidding rock in San Francisco Bay.
0: Beatlemania arrived in Australia in 1964. The Fab Four landed in Darwin about 3 a.m. before flying on to Sydney, with thousands of people lining the streets on each of their stops over 13 days.
17: Out here in front of the hotel, where the crowd is absolutely thick. You cannot see an inch of face. All you can see is heads.
0: One of the biggest box office hits of the 80s premiered on this day in 1982.
18: Phone home.
0: Olivia Newton-John was appointed environmental ambassador by the UN in 1990.
19: I love animals, and you know, this is where a lot of them live, and they deserve to live, and we're taking so much of it away from them.
0: And it was in 2000 that the two Woodies, Todd Woodbridge and Mark Woodford, became the most successful doubles team of all time when they won their 58th title at the French Open. 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
0: Frank Beard, ZZ Top drummer, is 77 today. Graham Russell, singer, songwriter, guitarist with Air Supply, celebrates his 76th. Hugh Laurie turns 67.
23: They can't do that. Why don't the public love me?
0: Aussie comedian Carl Barron is 62.
24: Made that Jackson song a bit different. A, B, C. It's easy as...
0: Actor Peter Dinklage, best known now for Game of Thrones, is 57.
25: I love the fans, but sometimes they can follow you for several blocks.
0: And Australian golfing great Jeff Ogilvy turns 49.
26: And Jeff Ogilvy wins the United States Open.
0: Finally, one of cinema's greats died on this day in 1979.
27: Good luck, Pilgrim.
0: Yeah, the Duke, John Wayne, starred in over 140 movies and was one of the biggest box office stars for three decades. He died aged 72.
28: Pilgrim, you caused a lot of trouble this morning. Might have got somebody killed.
0: Remembering John Wayne on June 11.
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0: Look at this from Pinky. Thank you, Pinky. Right across from us, she's just brought us over a couple of Dagwood dogs. Now, I've got the footlong.
1: Holy moly.
0: There's the footlong. I've taken two bites. I haven't made even an impact.
1: Yeah.
0: What is that?
1: It's a mini one.
0: It's a mini one.
1: Yeah.
0: It's only like...
1: I've taken one bite and managed to get sauce everywhere.
0: It's about 10 centimetres long.
1: I know. Perfect size.
0: So three sizes of Dagwood dogs. There's the mini one, the regular size, and then the foot long. The foot long.
1: Wow.
0: How good is that? So I'm going to work my way through this. Luke's here at 3. I'll probably still be eating this at 3 o'clock.
1: I was going to say that might take you till about morning tea time.
0: And yes.
1: Then it's time to get a waffle.
0: Yes, waffle.
1: Yeah, and then we'll get a frozen drink as well.
0: Fantastic. All right, we're hanging around for a little while. It's been fantastic here at The Rocky Show. Don't miss your opportunity to come along to The Rocky Show. You know, there is so much to see and do. It's just a great day out for the family.
1: It is, absolutely. And it's such a beautiful tradition for families to come to the show.
0: I just want to eat this.
1: Yes.
0: And plenty of food, of course, lots of fun, lots of events in the centre ring. Go to the website so you can get the full program so you know exactly when everything's on. But the entertainment's incredible. Obviously, we love the agricultural side of it and the community connection. So everything from the pavilions that have got the children's art right through to the birds. And is there something that you definitely do every time?
1: I want to see the ducks.
0: The ducks. The duck races.
1: I know.
0: Yes.
1: They were beautiful. We walked past before and there was a black set of ducks and a white set of ducks.
0: That was
1: absolutely pretty.
0: And that's really fun. And the wood chopping?
1: Yes.
0: Great to talk to the guys for the wood chopping. Yes. You're going to get a picture with a snake now that you're over your phobia.
1: No, I'll touch a croc, though.
0: You'll touch a croc?
1: Absolutely. Yeah, they're exciting.
0: Do you reckon they like Dagwood dogs?
1: No, they might like you, though.
0: It has just been a fantastic morning. It's been great watching the show evolve. Of course, the gates open in 3 minutes.
1: Oh, wow.
0: So we'll see you straight away. Come through the gates. Come and say good day. Grab yourself plenty of food. Enjoy the fun of the Rockhampton show. There's Alan from Rotary. What are you guys up to? You doing burgers? Yep, okay. Grab your Rotary burgers from Alan and the team at Rotary. They'll look after you too. We're going to go.
1: Okay.
0: Luke Cross back this afternoon from 3. Jason Matthews after 9 with mornings. Thanks to Bolsover Dental. Have a great day and we'll see you at the show.
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2: Good morning. Joseph Price with your local news. Multiple weapons, including 3D printed guns, have been seized from a Park Avenue home. Police searched a Richardson Road address last Friday and found a number of unlawful firearms and loose ammo. A 31-year-old man's been arrested and charged with six weapons offences. He's due to face a Rockhampton Magistrates Court on August 12th. More mental health support for young people in central Queensland, with a specialised facility set to open in Rockhampton. The new six-bed residential facility in Bursica will provide 24/7 subacute mental health care for young people aged 16 to 21. It aims to bridge the gap between community-based support and hospital treatment, providing stays of up to 28 days in a safe, home-like environment. The facility is part of the state government's $50 million investment in two new youth step-up, step-down facilities. The Rockhampton region's growth will be supported by major upgrades to the North Rockhampton Sewage Treatment Plant. A new UV disinfection facility is being built at the plant, removing the need to chlorinate wastewater released into the Fitzroy River. Mayor Tony Williams says it'll support an additional 25,000 residents and ensure cleaner environmental outcomes.
3: We've seen over $75 million spent on the sewage treatment upgrade and a further 15 for this UV disinfection project. That's part of the requirements for our new plant to be able to cater for an extra 25,000 growth for the region.
2: And Westpac is taking its banking on the road, expanding its drive-in, drive-out service to a central Queensland town without a branch. Clermont will begin the new fortnightly mobile bank service from next week. Queensland State Manager Greg Crocombe says it's about filling gaps for customers who need in-person support.
4: Quite often it can be about our vulnerable customers and some of our elderly customers, but it can also be about transactions that are really a bit more difficult, like power of attorneys and things like that, where you need face-to-face and you need some more time with the customers.
2: The bank will also invest $10 million to upgrade six branches and business centres across regional Queensland, including in Rockhampton.
1: National news now.
5: Morning, I'm Britt Aylin. The US has launched fresh strikes on Iran after an American helicopter was reportedly targeted over the Strait of Hormuz. US President Donald Trump says it's lucky the personnel on board the chopper were not killed in the attack.
6: At first they said they didn't do it, then they admitted they did. It was sort of easy because we had the bomb. Got very lucky that bomb didn't explode. That bomb was lodged in the helicopter, it didn't explode. Those two guys, they knew how to fly, but they got very lucky.
5: One Nation has reached its $1 million goal for its Fire the Liar fundraiser in less than a day. Pauline Hanson's political party promises to use the funds on billboards, TV and radio ads to try and oust Labor from federal government. Two companies and seven individuals have been charged over a deadly apartment fire in Hong Kong last year. 168 people were killed in the blaze. And Coles will have to wait until December to learn its punishment after a federal court ruled that some of its down-down discounts were misleading shoppers.
1: Flamingos, here comes the weekend. Join the flock at Flamingos. 994RO, your sport now.
5: In sport, the Broncos are up against the Rabbitohs tonight to launch round 15 of the NRL. The team to don Jai Arrow's name and number embroidered above the club badge on their jerseys after his MND diagnosis. Collingwood's Billy Frampton's free to play in the Pies next match after the tribunal overturned his three-match ban for a tackle that fractured the neck of Melbourne's Brody Majacek. And Gord Gord has made his Diamond League debut in Norway, finishing sixth in the men's 200 metres. The Aussie sprinter ran 20.6 seconds in Oslo.
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1: Hello, welcome to it. 9:07, Thursday, June 11, 2026. I hope you're having a ripper of a morning so far. 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
1: Coming up on today's program, what I couldn't believe my eyes last night when I was watching Nine News. Slingshot attacks in Brisbane. Look, what's going on? What is wrong? I know I sound like a boomer. I'm not, by the way. Nothing wrong with that. But I sound like an old man yelling at clouds, but what is wrong with young people? Who thinks that grabbing these metal balls and slinging them, I should say, at people is funny? We'll get into that in just a moment. Barry White, the chief reporter for Bauer Media Group in Belfast. Well, he's got an update for us on, the carnage that is happening in Belfast now after we saw that shocking video emerge of the alleged beheading. Let's call it what it is. Some media outlets calling it a stabbing. It's alleged beheading that took place in a suburb of Belfast. We'll catch up with Barry shortly and find out what the latest is there. A lot of rioting going on. Do we stop calling One Nation One Nation? Do we just go with the flow and call them Over 1 Million Nation? Because at the moment, remember that yesterday they started that fundraiser of $29 per person to attack Labor, you know, Fire the Liar campaign that they want to put on billboards. Well, this thing's gone bunter. It's blown up. We are at $1.7 million raised so far. I'd like the Prime Minister to release the figures that Labor, the amount of money Labor have raised. But this thing's doesn't look like it's slowing down. And does this mean now that our whole political way of doing things has changed? Are the days of the two-party system dead and buried? Do we now talk about three-party? Or are people just that upset with the current government that we just want to change? We'll have a look at that after 10 o'clock this morning. Michael Packey, 4BC's federal politics editor, will join me. And we will talk about the demise of the two major parties. Lee Stark, who's a tech expert, AI scams, how to pick them up. There's one going around at the moment. It was a Jackie Lambie and Angus Taylor apparently having a fight. That's not real. You're right, Ray Ray? But what happened was apparently there's blood, bloody nose, all this. So I just saw it and I went, yeah, righto. And I kind of picked that up. But some people believe it. And it can be quite dangerous, particularly as we are, less than 2 years away from a federal election. And we've got to be careful. AI is getting better and better. And then there's the everyday AI scams. We'll talk to Lee Stark about that. Dane Zorko joins us every Thursday. He's on the program. We'll talk about that beautiful, beautiful ceremony yesterday in Melbourne. It was just, it was amazing. Anita Annabelle, entertainment news. It must be another week because there's so much going on. There's talk of a new person hosting the Logies. And this bloke's on every show. It's not Sam Pang. Sam Pang's not doing it. But the bloke who has been put up to replace, is it official that this bloke is, he's on everything. Now we'll find out how that is. Chloe Affleck has all the latest news. Olympia has the traffic. As I said, you can have your say, 133-882. That's our open line, thanks to Watch Smoke Alarms. You can also send us a text, 0499-880-882, mornings@4bc.com.au. That's our email. And don't forget to follow us on our socials, TikTok, Facebook, Instagram, X. And you can subscribe to our YouTube channel. Just search for 4BC. It is 9:11. Let's get into it.
0: people you know, opinions that matter, news you can trust. And now, Jason Matthews comments.
1: Yeah, my title for this chat this morning is FFS, Grow Up. And that's the mildest I can come up with. Four people allegedly injured. A 64-year-old woman said she was almost blinded. Metal balls fired from a moving car at complete strangers. Why? Why is this happening in Brisbane? A 22-year-old Brisbane woman told Nine News she was sitting outside a bar in Paddington when she was hit squarely in the forehead by an unknown object. It left an enormous gash.
2: All of a sudden, we just heard this really loud bang. Next thing, I was just, like, on the ground. I was just really scared because it was Paddington and I didn't think anything like this could happen.
1: I don't know if you saw the news last night, but the gash on her head was massive. And she's lucky, I guess, in a sense that it hit her there, not in the eye or in her teeth or anything like that. The police allege the weapon was a slingshot with a Fisher sinker fired from a moving car. And for what? What reason would idiots do this? Is it for a laugh? Is it for a social media video? Are we now doing this just for a few seconds of entertainment for a bunch of idiots who thought hurting innocent people was somehow funny? I read stories like this and genuinely wonder what is happening to us as a society where we just want to hurt other people like this. When did we become so disconnected from each other that causing pain to a complete stranger who's just going about their life is some sort of source of amusement or pleasure? Think about the victims for a moment. A woman hit in the forehead, just minding her own business, having a nice time. Another struck in the hand. A man hit in the back. A 64-year-old woman hit in the jaw. 64 years of age. She hasn't done anything to provoke this attack. She wasn't looking for trouble. All of these people were simply just going about their day. And then you get these alleged idiots. Now imagine if that metal projectile had hit someone in the eye. Imagine if it struck a child. Imagine if someone had fallen into traffic after being hit. The consequences could have been catastrophic. Yet somewhere along the line, we've created a culture where too many people think, oh, well, there's no consequences. I can do what I like. Everything's a joke. Everything's a prank. Everything's content. We talk about it all the time. This isn't content. It's not funny. It's not a prank. It's assault. And perhaps the most depressing part of this story and others like this barely shock us anymore. This stuff's happening all the time. We read about them, we shake our heads and move on to the next headline. And that should worry every single one of us. And whatever happened to the good old-fashioned thing of teaching people that you don't hurt others for fun? Or you know what, I'll make it even easier. Just don't hurt others. And then what about those teens on the Goldie throwing rocks at commuters on buses? Little tough buggers on their e-scooters, throwing rocks. They think they're tough. They think they're funny. But again, what happens if someone gets seriously hurt? Or dare I say, even worse? So my message to these alleged young thugs today, for God's sake, just grow up and stop hurting people. And just on that, four men will face court later this month, June 22 and June 23. What are your thoughts? 133-882. I just don't want us to become desensitized to this sort of stuff. But these so-called pranks are happening more and more. It's incredible that we talk about this stuff on this program. Why would you want to hurt someone else? Particularly a 64-year-old woman who was hit in the jaw. 0499 880 882 is our text, or you can send us an email. mornings@4bc.com.au. 9:16. Welcome to Thursday.
0: Mornings. 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
3: Welcome back to the program. It's 20 past 9, 133-882. That's our open line for Watch Smoke Alarms, or 0499-880-882. If you want to send us a text, 541 says, morning, Jason, can we find out if these grubs got bail? I think all but one did. I'll stand corrected on that, but I think that's what I read this morning. Dave in Yangon, g'day, Dave. Jace, we are lucky nobody's been killed by slingshots. These alleged mongrels have been released on bail. Message to Christopher Foley and Freckleton. Fix it immediately. Oh, Jason, trust you well. These juvenile thugs crave publicity. Well, we don't know in this case. Let's go. This is all alleged at this stage, Dave. So don't give it to them. Imagine Jackie Lambie, Pauline and Lydia Thorpe in a locked room together, says Kerry. No, I don't want to mention that. I don't want to imagine that. I don't know what that achieves. And Carol says, morning, Jason. People are P155'd off with this, where this country is headed. This is in relation to the fundraising for an attack campaign on the Prime Minister from One Nation. You'll get to that after 10 o'clock. I'm sure you've got a bit to say about that. Keep your thoughts coming through. 133-882. That's our Watch Smoke Alarms open line. You know the story brought you earlier in the week. A listener told us that they saw a police officer handing down an infringement notice. Well, now we've received the official response from police, and the following can be attributed to a QPS spokesperson on June 8. A 28-year-old man was issued with a notice to appear before Brisbane Magistrates Court on June 15 for one count of stealing. It will be alleged the man stole items from an Adelaide Street pharmacy earlier that day. So well done to the police doing their job. Former Queensland Building and Construction Commission Executive Director Graeme Easterby and former Deputy Director General of Office of Industrial Relations Kim Bancroft have laid out allegations of political interference by former Labor Ministers Mick DeBrenny and also Grace Grace at the CFMEU Commission of Inquiry. Mr. Easterby told the inquiry that militant union regular wrote to ministers and government agencies raising workplace safety concerns about specific contractors. So just dobbing in other contractors, which would be referred through the minister's office to the QBCC for consideration. According to Mr. Easterby, the then QBCC Commissioner Brett Bassett expected staff to examine the CFMEU complaints with a view to taking disciplinary action against contractors. Despite many of the matters involving workplace health and safety notices that fell outside the regulator's jurisdiction. Commissioner Bassett allegedly said that the QBCC was under pressure from then-Minister DeBrenny to take action against the contractors. Credible. These are the claims out of the inquiry. Mr. Easterby said, it struck me as unusual that the minister would actively intervene in operational matters, adding that he'd never experienced that level of ministerial involvement in during previous roles with the Australian Federal Police and Queensland Health. These are massive claims. Mr. Easterby also said the QBCC was pressured to use the licensing system against Watpac because the company, get this, had not signed an enterprise bargaining agreement with the CFMEU. This just doesn't sound right, does it? It recorded a series of tense meetings about the CFMEU and Watpac where Commissioner Bassett appeared visibly stressed and paced around the boardroom. Mr. Easterby resigned from the QBCC in July 2021. After leaving, he made a complaint to the Crime and Corruption Commission about the conduct of Commissioner Bassett and the board. Elsewhere, former Office of Industrial Relations Deputy Director General Kim Bancroft said she attempted to dismantle the CFMEU hotline to the government, but was met with fierce resistance from union officials and political intervention by Minister Grace Grace. With Kim alleging that the CFMEU Secretary Michael Ravmar said to her, "You've chosen to take us on. Anyone who does that does not win." Some very interesting things coming out of this CFMEU inquiry. And to think we still have, what, 18 months of this to play out? It's incredible. Some of these things that are being alleged from the inquiry. 25 past 9, 133-882 is our open line for Watch Smoke Alarms, or you can shoot us a text 0499-880-882. Years ago, I had a large spanner thrown at my dog. It hit the back of my leg from a passing car. I went to the police, nothing happened. If it had hit me in the head, I'd be dead, says Kerry. It's incredible, isn't it? I don't get it. Why are people so insistent on hurting other people? I just don't get it. 133-882. Something on a lighter note this morning. I've had to pull the pin on the camping trip with Dee Miller. Well, I still want to go away. I don't know whether I should tell my wife that we've cancelled. I was looking forward to just a weekend of bro stuff. You know what I mean? So Dean's now extended the invitation to stay at his house. Now, that's going to look bad if I don't say anything. But what could we get up to? I think we should have a night of rom-coms. Do we watch the footy Friday night, or do we sit down and, well, no, I can't say Titanic's a comedy. Do we watch rom tragedies? Or do we sit down and watch Titanic? Enjoy a bit of Celine Dion, Rai. Do we pull out? We could reenact the scene on the front of the Titanic. You're right. I'm not lifting Dean, though. On the balcony, we could do it on the balcony. You're right. Just get a little chair. I'd probably fall over. I don't know. What can I do, though? Like, we want to get away. What can a couple of blokes who are just keen to get away do? I can't go camping. It's too wet. The elements will get us. They'll kill us, right. If you've got any suggestions, I love them. 133-882. I mean, someone said, why don't we just cry together? Why? Why would we cry? We're not... Is that something girls get together and do that I'm not across? Rai's going, yeah. Like, what, really? Am I, fellas, missing something? Ladies, am I missing something? So if you go, what's your favourite rom-com? Are we really doing that? Is this like an FM breakfast show now? Phone in with your favourite rom-com. Can I put it out there? I think Love Actually is the best. But it's Christmas. It's not Christmas. That's a Christmas movie. About a boy, that's not bad. Hugh Grant. No, that's sad. That's not. Why am I thinking sad movies are rom-coms? Anyway, don't leave it to me. 133-882. How to Lose a Guy in 10 Days? I'm not watching that with Dean Miller. I can't do that. I wouldn't even know where to stream it. 133-882, if you've got any suggestions for us this morning on 4BC Mornings, 28 past 9.
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6: Welcome back to the program, 133-882 for Watch Smoke Alarms. Dan says, Jason, go camping, you big softies. I've never seen a man rust yet. Mate, I want some level of comfort. Not in a swag where it's pouring with rain while I'm trying to hunt for food. It is a bit softer, though. Nicholas says, Jason, when you are with Dean, maybe go to Redcliffe and watch a movie at Kippering Shopping Centre and stay in Redcliffe and go for a walk down BG's Way. Thank you, Nicholas. Nice suggestion. Kerry says I should watch Serendipity. Is that a rom-com? Yeah? Okay. I'll put it on the list. John says you should watch Red with Bruce Willis. That's not a rom-com, though, is it? Oh, maybe. Ben says, yeah, righto. Dean and I should be camping at a place called Brokeback Mountain. Never seen it, but I've heard about it. And Lee says, see, I was in for this, but Dean wasn't. I said we should go glamping and footy and beer. He can have the beer. I think also the fact I said to Dean it's a dry camping trip, I think that put him off as well. Margaret says, the goings on from the CFMEU inquiry are all predictable. Margaret, I was exactly saying that this morning. Are we getting desensitised about it as well? We go, oh, yeah, that probably checks out. I mean, these allegations might. There's nothing coming out that is surprised in any way. What a shame that Joe Bjelke-Petersen is not around. He would have fixed that horrid union once and for all. Why is Christopher Lee not banning and outlawing this union? Well, they have been banned. Margaret, thank you for your text this morning. Yeah, I guess going back to your initial thought is that, yeah, just like, oh, yeah. I think we've become desensitized to anything coming out of this inquiry. Joy says, Jason, where the hell do they get slingshots from? They're banned in this country now, aren't they? Well, Joy, I think it's alleged that, you know, they could have been made. I don't know. They're not banned, by the way. I suppose if you want something, you can get it. And just on the leggies, we'll talk to Anita Annabelle about this after 11 o'clock this morning. Helen in Munroobin says, I think Sam Pang should still be the main man at the Lakes. I love Sam Pang. That's the only part of the Logies I watch. And I watch it the next day and I go, hey, that was funny. She goes, I heard that he stepped down because of work commitments. who would ask Robert Irwin? Now, I've given it away, but I'm becoming, I like Rob. He's the good Irwin, I reckon. But I'm becoming a little bit Robert Irwin fatigued. Am I my own here? Are we becoming desensitized to Robert Irwin? Perhaps. Helen says, Jason, why not you? I think I'm too fat for TV, Helen. That might be, this big head would not fit on your big TV. Right, why are you nodding? She's like, yeah. 133-882 is our overline if you want to have your say this morning. I mean, we saw it on the news yesterday. We saw it on our social media feeds as well. It's dominating media outlets around Australia this morning. The attack that happened in Belfast and Northern Ireland. There are reports of racially motivated attacks and people having to flee their homes due to violent protests. I mean, the images I saw and the videos I saw of the attack, of the alleged attack, were horrible. They were sickening. And a man identified as a Sudanese national was charged with attempted murder over an alleged knife attack. Well, it's also been reported as alleged beheading. It was in a Belfast street. The victim, Stephen Ogilvie, is in hospital having lost his left eye in the attack. Ogilvie's family are now calling for calm after riots erupted across the city. And in a statement, the family said they wanted to make it absolutely clear that overnight unrest is not welcome and peaceful protest is the only way forward. Incredible. Let's find out what it's like on the streets of Belfast right now. Chief reporter at Bauer Media Group, Barry White, joins me now. Good morning. Well, good evening for you, Barry.
7: Yeah, good night from Ireland, Jason.
6: Mate, this shocked me to the core when I saw the alleged attack on video, on social media yesterday. And then, of course, the ensuing violence that occurred after this. What is the latest and what's it like on the ground this evening?
7: Well, in Belfast city centre, it was eerily quiet this evening. I got word that there was going to be a protest in the city centre at 7 o'clock this evening. I walked from my hotel, which is about a 15-minute walk, and it felt like COVID lockdown walking through Belfast city centre. Their businesses closed early as a precaution here in the city centre. Public transport was cancelled from 5 p.m. There was nobody around the streets. There was no traffic. The only people I seen, Jason, this evening in Belfast city centre were confused tourists who were just did not know what was going on. They couldn't understand why everything had shut down so early and why there was no public transport running. But that was the city centre. At around 7 p.m. then I got word that there was more protests on the outskirts of the city, about a 15-minute drive away in North Belfast. So I drove to that area and, yeah, look, there was more violence there this evening. What I came across was there was dozens of police officers, dozens of police vehicles. I'm not sure if your Australian audience would know what the Northern Irish police vehicles look like. They're these massive armoured vehicles. There was up to 30 of them there that had come to this area known as Glengormley. Protesters were pelting them with petrol bombs, bricks, bottles, and this was sustained for hours. And it was how this protest on the outskirts of the city started this evening, is that protesters were marching towards the Chimney Corner Hotel, as it's called. And this hotel houses migrants on the outskirts of Belfast. So protesters were trying to get to this hotel. The police then soon barricaded and blocked the road to stop the protesters from getting near the hotel. And they pushed them away from the main road. And that's when, I suppose, the violence erupted. And as I say, it was just sustained petrol bombs, bricks, bottles being thrown. The police then brought in the water cannon to try disperse this protest, but it didn't disperse and it continued for hours. I left there a short while ago and the protest was continuing. You could see, you know, smoke billowing in the air from cars that these rioters had burnt. They'd also burnt a nearby derelict property. So it was continuing when I left, but the police were trying their best to disperse it. And I suppose from a policing point of view, they did their job. They stopped these protesters, or if you would even call them that, these rioters from getting near this migrant hotel. But that seems to be now what protesters are targeting here in Belfast and the outskirts. They're trying to get the hotels that are housing migrants.
6: So clearly the pleas from the police, and I think they're being quite thoughtful and calming, and also the pleas from the family itself. It's not going to stop these protesters by the sounds of things.
7: Well, no, I suppose it was more sporadic tonight, where Tuesday night's protest, the night before, I suppose, after the video went around of the man being stabbed, or, you know, what looked like an attempted beheading, as you said, the protests last night were across the city centre. Like, there was more protest last night than there was tonight. Tonight's was more localised, whereas last night it was North Belfast, East Belfast. It was all across the city, but that didn't happen tonight. And look, okay, I arrived in Belfast very, very early this morning, and the scenes I seen, like, I came to two streets in East Belfast, and it was apocalyptic. It was like a war zone. There was lines of cars that had been set alight. There was houses, you know, on each street that had been set on fire. And these protesters seemed to target houses that they knew where foreigners lived. And I seen, you know, foreign families this morning removing their belongings in black bin bags. They had to find alternative accommodation tonight because their homes had been completely destroyed. I spoke to one woman earlier this morning who was originally from Scotland. The two houses next door to her, foreigners who have lived in Belfast for, she told me, 20 years, their homes were just completely gutted, completely destroyed. Protesters smashed the windows last night and set their houses on fire. They then had to flee the area, and then they came back this morning to remove whatever belongings they had left. So yeah, it was just, the scene this morning was just a scene of devastation. It was like something I haven't seen in many years in this part of the north of Ireland.
6: Yeah, it looked incredible on the TV as well. Now, the alleged attacker has faced court, charged with attempted murder. Let's hope tomorrow when you wake up, things have calmed down a little bit further. We're watching this story with great shock here in Australia. Barry, I appreciate your time. Chief Reporter at Bauer Media Group, Barry White, on 4BC Mornings. Thanks, Barry.
7: Yeah, no worries. Thank you.
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2: Great to have you back on the program. After 10 o'clock this morning, I'm going to talk about this One Nation fundraiser to launch an advertising campaign against the Prime Minister. It's called Fire the Liar. Wasn't their original goal about 1 million? Well, looking at it right now, and we'll talk about more about it after 10 o'clock this morning, sitting at 1.78 million. And the goal keeps moving. The goal is now set at 1.9. There's a lot of craggy Australians out there. Have you donated? Just do it anonymously. Have you donated? If you want to go further, you can. 133-882 is our number. Did anyone see that wonderful footage of a dog on a kayak in the middle of the ocean? And everyone today in our office was going, oh, look at the dog. And going, where's the human? No one cared where the human was. They're all going, oh, that dog's cute, out in the middle of the ocean. And go, hello. There was probably a person on that dinghy as well. Poor Bruce, the German Shepherd, was spotted 4Ks offshore in the middle of the North Sea off the northeast coast of England, all by himself. Bruce's owner had been kayaking with the dog when the tide changed, separating the two with the owner unable to catch up to the drifting dog. The pooch was rescued by a local tour boat after an emergency call was made to the Coast Guard. Well, by the dog or by the guy in the kayak? Okay, checking. On board the tour boat was Aussie skipper Jimmy Reid. Here's what he had to say on Today this morning about the rescue.
3: He'd been out in the water for a couple of hours, so he was fairly hypothermic. It's about 8 degrees in the sea over here. It's a little bit colder than home.
4: Yeah.
3: But by the time he got him, it was cold. And unfortunately, our first attempt to get him on board didn't work too well. So he went in the water. And if we hadn't grabbed him when we grabbed him, he wouldn't have made it too far. But I mean, he was also saturated, so we had to warm him up and give him plenty of cuddles on the way home. But he was all right when he got there.
2: What was that noise? Was that Sarah Arbo moaning? By the way, the kayaker got home okay too, guys. Just, well, you know that. Can you imagine just seeing a dog floating on a kayak in the middle of nowhere? And here's some audio of when Bruce was spotted and then safe on board, wrapped in a blanket.
5: Hello, buddy. Hey, buddy. How are you? Hello.
6: You're the goodest of boys. Did you know that? You're okay. We're going to keep you nice and warm, and then we'll get back down to the harbour, okay? Yeah? Yeah, have your drink.
2: What do people talk to dogs for? So they don't get it, though, do they? Anyway, it is a good story, and the owner is safe and well as well. If you're wondering, 133-882. This is absolutely wild. A retired Air Canada pilot has been charged with numerous offences after investigations uncovered. He did not have a proper credentials to captain a plane despite flying it for 17 years. What? 59-year-old Jeff Wall has been charged with fraud, document forgery, and public mischief by Canadian authorities. Now, he did hold some? Righto, valid flight credentials as he previously served as a military helicopter pilot. Okay, he's got a rough idea. Well, he does. I mean, that's probably the best way to describe it. But he did not have an airline transport pilot license from the federal regulator Transport Canada, which is required to fly as a captain. Authorities are alleging Wall, Captain 900 commercial flights between 2009 and 2025 without the mandatory qualifications. How does that happen? Interesting. Police compared this to a family doctor performing brain surgery. Well, family doctors don't perform brain surgery, do they? Brain surgeons. They're specialists. But anyway, we move on. So somehow he's managed to get away with this for 17 years in retirement. Well, actually, they're right, because family doctors don't perform brain surgery. I'll take that back. Who's the dummy in all of this now? It's not the pie. It's me. Anyway, he managed to get away with this for 17 years in retirement without being detected. So he must have been an okay pilot, like a family doctor. I actually get that now. The elaborate lie began to unravel in March last year when Wall presented highly suspicious credentials during a routine regulatory check at Toronto Pearson International Airport. I mean, it's a bit of a giveaway when they're paging Captain Wall. Captain Wall, can you come to the flight deck? And he didn't respond. Okay. Wall was arrested on June 1 and will face court later this month. It's a tough start to the show today. Has anyone experienced something like this? Why would I ask that? Are we saying, have we got listeners in our audience who aren't captains but have flown a plane? Is that what we're after? Well, you or someone you know gotten away with something you shouldn't have. Maybe only just for a few months, but maybe even years. So have you forged, I guess the best comparison would be, have you forged a resume and got yourself into a job you are nowhere near qualified for? Wait for Chris and David to say me. That'll happen. Let us know, 133 882 on 4BC.

0: Did you see Pauline Hanson arrived at Perth Airport yesterday and that exchange with that crack Channel 9 reporter? She thought, I'll get you. And she started to ask Pauline some questions about how she actually got to Perth.
1: Why didn't you fly Gina's jet?
2: What a dumb question.
1: Did you fly paddle pass?
3: I'm not answering those stupid questions, right? Get some credibility about you as a journalist and learn respect as well.
0: What was funny about that? Have a look for the video. Just Google it. At the start of it, the journalist goes, it gotcha. And she had this smirk on her face. It was a weird smirk. And then when Pauline dressed it down, it completely changed. But you got your chance to ask a political leader in this country a question. You go, did you fly Gina's jet? In other news, what about Dave Hughes this morning going off on the Today Show? I don't know if you've been seeing his social media, but he's woken up. He's gone, hang on a second, this government's crap. And he's been posting all of these things. And I reckon he's just a ball of energy.
4: Look, I'm feeling energised and distracted and erratic. But you know what, guys? They lied to Australia. You cannot do that. This has cost the whole country so much money already.
5: Exactly.
4: The housing market has tanked. They've cost every Australian who owns a home probably 15% of their housing value. You can't lie about that, Jim and Elba. You can't do that.
6: They all do it, Husey. They
4: no,
6: all lie.
4: No, Sarah, this has never happened before like this, ever.
0: And here's it. No, I mean, he's bought about 12 houses off the block, hasn't he? Anyway, he wasn't done. He had more to say.
4: Do not let them off on this. This is an absolute disgrace. And the economy is going through the floor because of it. The people in charge of our country are idiots. And they treat our money like they found it in a sack by the river and they've got to spend it before someone finds out. Honestly, guys, I do not have makeup on. You know why? Because Channel 9 here in Melbourne don't have a makeup artist because times are tough. You know what? The federal government's $1 trillion in debt. I get on planes and I walk past and they're all in business class because they couldn't care less about being $1 trillion in debt. It's not their money. What do they care?
0: So, Coalition, there's your return fire on a billboard. Dave Hughes, looking angry, what do they care, is the caption. Brilliant stuff. And the best thing about that is that Albo's mates are turning on him. He loves his celebrity friends. And they're turning in droves. Good work, Dave Hughes. Keep it up. 5 to 10, 4BC Mornings.
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5: Hi, I'm Colin Boyce, the federal member for Flynn. The Middle East conflict serves as a wake-up call for Australia. The latest data has confirmed Australia has 34 days of diesel, 32 days of jet fuel and 36 days of petrol supply on hand, which includes stocks offshore. That means Australia could come to a standstill in a month if a conflict occurred in the region. I'm Colin Boyce. Australia must increase its domestic and industrial fuel supplies and its refining capability now. Authorised by Colin Boyce, MP Gladstone.
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0: Welcome back to the program. It is a minute away from 10. Chloe Affleck has all the news coming up shortly. Just on the text, Di says, I love Dave Hughes. Always have, but I'm so loving his boldness over the shocking Albanese lies. Di, you're right. I love the way that he's just woken up all of a sudden. He's been doing these posts. On the other side of the coin, Chris says, thanks for your text, Chris. I'm sorry, but Dave Hughes sounded drunk and embarrassing. He really doesn't sound like someone who should be sharing opinions on the political landscape. Chris, I appreciate your text, but I disagree with you, because Dave Hughes is saying what everyday Aussies are saying, and I think that's what's being missed. Aussies, everyday Aussies feel the same way as Dave Hughes, and I think he's right on the money. News coming up in just a moment. More on One Nation's fundraiser coming up after the news.
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16: It's 10 o'clock. Good morning. I'm Chloe Affleck. At least four people have been injured.